0: is that it's just such a casual thing to throw out there. But no, I'm with you. I think they could win anywhere from 3 games to 8 games. So I think there's a wide range for CU this year. Are you going to the CSU game on Saturday, Border War?
1: I will not be in attendance
0: Fake
1: for that.
0: Fan.
1: Fake fan. Well, I'll be up there for a couple for this fall, for sure. Have you ever been up?
0: I have not. I've been meaning to go, though.
1: Well, when they're decent, it's a good experience.
0: That's what I've heard. New stadium's very cool from what I've heard. So I'm excited for the Jim Moore era here. I think I'm going to hop on the CSU bandwagon.
1: Nice. Welcome aboard. Welcome aboard.
0: I appreciate it.
1: All right. I do want to change gears. A couple of the topics that we'll cover over the next hour, Dante, is, well, I want to get into this Bo Nix thing, and we'll spend a majority of the first segment just kind of breaking down how a team could be ranked, power ranking-wise, fourth in the league, only behind the Rams, the Seahawks, and the Bills, I believe, as far as ESPN-ranked power rankings of just the teams overall, but your quarterback's not even cracking the top 100 list. So we'll spend some time on that. We'll also get into maybe take a look behind the curtains on what happened with the Denver Nuggets, so we'll do some of that in the second. We'll also, maybe if we have time, we'll get into the Avs, but also we're baseball guys, the ultimate kick in the you-know-where that the Rockies suffered last night.
0: And oh, yeah. I thought you were going to go the Kroenke Sports buying the Angels.
1: No, I want to get into that, too. I mean, because it all has ties locally here. But we start with the NFL top 100 list. There's 12 reporters or something. They polled them all, and they gave the top 100 players in the National Football League. This is a little similar to what the NFL or NFL.com does, but they poll players. So my ask is, Dante.
0: Well, there was one difference between what the NFL does and what this list was as well. This was a list projecting next year versus,
1: like, this coming season.
0: Correct. Versus the NFL's list.
1: That makes it even worse.
0: Reacting to what just happened last year.
1: Then that makes it even worse. Like, listen, on the NFL.com one, voted on by the players, you had 6 Broncos on it, right? You had Zach Allen at 73, Sutton at 68, Knicks at 59. Bowles 42, Bonita 32, and Sertan at number 10. This new list, all those guys make it, and somewhat in the same area. I think Bonita's probably 20 spots off of his, but Allen 79, Bonita 56. Quinn Miners made this list at number 53. Garrett Bowles at 37, and then Sertan at number 7. Bo Nix not on the list. So tell me this, riddle me this, Dante. How can you have, as a team, the fourth best team, that this is what people think going into the season, power rankings wise, and I know this fluctuates week in and week out, and we kind of discuss that, but going into the season opener, not this weekend, but the following, the Broncos are ranked fourth in the league. And your quarterback, a lot of people that have labeled a franchise quarterback at this point, does not crack the one top 100. Not only that, but he's not even being mentioned as people getting snubbed. How does that happen?
0: Well, I think it's the same way that it happens that Sam Darnold, I believe, came in at 100 on this list. And Sam Darnold just won the Super Bowl. And where are the Seahawks on this power ranking? Are they 1, 2? They're ahead of the Broncos.
1: The team-wise?
0: Yes.
1: Yeah, they're 2. They're behind the Rams.
0: So they're number 2. So if anything, I think Sam Darnold has a big argument of, what am I doing so low on this list? I just won the Super Bowl. My team's number 2. So football is a team sport, Cello. I think you have to remember that a little bit. It's not all about the quarterback.
1: Yeah, but it is kind of, if we're being honest.
0: Well, Sam Darnold just won the Super Bowl. That was a stacked roster that he's on.
1: He made the list.
0: I get that, but he barely made the list.
1: He's still on it, and it wasn't even like a snub. I get your point with that.
0: I think you would have been having the same argument if Bo Nix came at number 100 on the list. Or would you have been like, oh, great, Bo Nix made the list?
1: Oh, I would have probably still said that he probably belongs a little bit higher, but I would have been happy that he was on the list.
0: Exactly, but what's the difference if he's 100 or he's not on the list at that point? So I think that it's a team game, and especially in modern football, we have never seen it be more important that you have a complete roster. It's not all relying on the quarterback play. So I think the Seahawks are a great example of it, where if you have above-average quarterback play, you can go out and win a Super Bowl. The Broncos are a great example of it. If you have above-average quarterback play on this roster, you can go out and win a Super Bowl. So I think it's more of a compliment to the whole team than a slight at Bo Nix.
1: If you look, and you can say that, that's fine. But if you actually look at it, if you went down just down to 20 on the NFL team power rankings that ESPN just released a couple days ago, out of the 20, how many of those teams do you think don't have a quarterback on this top 100 list? And you already know of 2, Baker Mayfield, Bo Nix.
0: I don't know, maybe 4.
1: 4 total. It's Baker Mayfield. It's the Houston or CJ Stroud with the Texans. They come in at 10. It's Indy, which we don't even know what's going to happen with their quarterback situation. And then it's Tampa Bay, one of the players that they said was snubbed. So it's like something isn't, and this has happened all preseason long with these lists and these rankings with the Broncos. Some of them you see and you look at it, you're like, hey, we better be a believer. Others, and especially when it comes to Bo Nix, just break down the numbers, man. Like, where is the disconnect from players to these people that cover the NFL? They're all seeing the same thing. For him to be at 59 on the players list and then to not even crack like top 100, top 110, there's a massive disconnect there where there's a lack of belief in Bo Nix. And I'm not trying to tell you that he's a top 10 quarterback. Listen, if we go the quarterbacks that made the list, the top eight I'm not even having an argument with. It's Josh Allen, Lamar Jackson, Pat Mahomes, Joe Burrow, Matt Stafford, Drake May, Justin Herbert, and Dak Prescott. I think that's fine. I think that's fair. It's the next wave of quarterbacks that it's like, how is he not in the same category as Jordan Love, Caleb Williams, Brock Purdy, Jared Goff, Trevor Lawrence, Jalen Hurts, and then Sam Darnold, and Jaden Daniels. Jaden Daniels and Caleb Williams, like, just put their stats up against one another and then just look at the win loss. I don't get it. And this isn't me here trying to defend Bo Nix because it's a team that I root for. I'm trying to look at this as objectively as possible, and there's a massive disconnect. And I don't know if that means they think he's going to suffer some kind of major injury, because you told me that it was based on what the projections are. But a lot of the guys on the list, Dante, make these lists because of one, reputation. What have they done lately? And two, projecting the future. Well, Bo Nix is rolling into his third year where you're supposed to see the most growth out of a quarterback.
0: And I would be surprised if he's not on this list a year from now, but I don't really have a huge problem with that list. There was a couple quarterbacks that were a little too high, but Brock Purdy should be ahead of Bo Nix. He's had far more success in the NFL than Bo Nix has, and he's done it for a longer time than Bo Nix has. So I think Jaden Daniels has no business.
1: You're looking at that as from like the stats perception or what he's done. Which
0: I'm talking about going to two NFC championships. I'm talking about going to a Super Bowl.
1: Well, I'm also saying that for Bo Nix. Like, listen, the dude's been to the playoffs twice. He's won 24 games in two seasons, and he led his team all the way to an AFC championship game. If that's not worthy, and I'm not asking for the world. Like,
0: Darnold just won the Super Bowl, Cello, and he won 14 games the year before, and he's number 100.
1: Well, reputation also plays into that. Like I said, what was Sam Darnold before the last two seasons? A massive disappointment. And almost a lot of people have said it was a bust.
0: Not me. I'm a believer, but... I've always been a believer. I got made fun of a lot for being a believer.
1: You're a funny guy. Well, here, and even in Minnesota, I think he led that team to 14 wins before he ended up in Seattle. Up until he won the Super Bowl, I was still waiting for the other shoe to drop. Now, I've given him credit for doing what he did and the run that he went on, because it wasn't necessarily an easy one, but every time we'd seen it, we even saw it the year prior with Minnesota, that started seeing ghosts again once they got late in the season, once they got to the postseason.
0: He looked bad in that Rams playoff game.
1: And it didn't, like, so for him to kind of right the ship, maybe it was just a token, hey, yeah, you can be on this top 100 list because you just won a Super Bowl.
0: I also think people are waiting to pile on young quarterbacks that don't succeed, and Bo Nix has succeeded, but I think people are still waiting for that moment when maybe there is some trials and tribulations from Nix, and we see it with J.J. McCarthy. People love to make fun of J.J. McCarthy on Twitter. I laugh at all the memes. It's very funny to make fun of him. So I'm pretty sure that Bo Nix kind of fits into that same category where people are waiting for him to not succeed, and they're going to try to hold on to this take that they had of him coming out of the draft, where they're asking, what are the Broncos doing drafting him 12th overall? He's a second round pick, maybe even later in the draft. And they want to hold on to those takes, and hopefully, in their brains at least, they think it's going to come around and they're going to be right about Bo Nix. So I think people are late to jump on the Bo Nix bandwagon if you're outside of Denver or outside of Broncos country. I think that plays a role, but also I think team success has to do a lot with the teams. And we've pointed out a couple examples of these guys, Baker Mayfield, Sam Darnold, Bo Nix, of guys where team success doesn't necessarily mean that people are believers in the quarterback that's leading that group. And it could be a stats thing. Bo Nix didn't throw for 4,000 yards. Bo Nix was around 20th in completion percentage last year. I think there's a lot of things that these non-players, because you mentioned that this poll was non-players, it was media members that were voting on this. I think that media members are going to look at the numbers and say, hey, these numbers aren't up to snuff compared to some of these other quarterbacks in the NFL.
1: So how does Jaden Daniels make that list?
0: He should not be on the list. He went to ASU. I'm an ASU guy. I watched him play there, so I should be even biased towards him. I don't think he deserves to be on this list at all. Bo Nix should be ahead of him in every ranking.
1: Like, those are the ones where you actually, if you just break down the list, like I told you before, I got zero issues with the top 8 to 10. I'm not saying Bo Nix has earned the right to be a top 10 quarterback or a top 10 at his position, but all the other ones that are listed, the next, what is there? There's 8 other players after the top 8 that you could make an argument for, and he's not even in the discussion of it. Caleb Williams, even. That one's based on reputation, probably forecast, and what he did last year. Because if you put the stats side by side, him and Bo Nix, dude, for whatever reason, I'm just trying to figure out why he's not getting that type of respect. And you keep saying it's a team game. Well, hell, dude, they got to 14 wins last year. And had he not been hurt in that divisional game against Buffalo, you're probably talking about his first Super Bowl appearance as well. So all those things, all those factors that play into it, and for some reason, outside of Denver, there's not a lot of love for Bo Nix. It comes from a player's perspective. I think they see it. But these people that cover the league, basically 24/7, 365, are just...
0: Well, wouldn't you believe that Caleb Williams has a higher ceiling than Bo Nix does? I think everybody would agree on that. I think Sean Payton would agree on that, the way that he was talking about Caleb Williams when he was coming out of college. Caleb Williams also has very similar stats to Bo Nix, and he walked into a much worse situation than Bo Nix did. So I think you get extra credit for that, for being able to overcome how bad of a situation you were in. Caleb Williams didn't have a real coach his whole first year in the NFL. It was Matt Eberflus, who I think everybody could agree was not very good in Chicago there. So I think that it's fair to have Williams ahead of Nix at this point. I think it's fair to have Drake May ahead of Bo
1: Other
0: Nix
1: than
0: at
1: the
0: this
1: coach,
0: point.
1: How did Bo Nix walk into a better situation
0: than Caleb Williams?
1: Yeah.
0: The head coach, Sean Payton, the defense, the defense that's around him.
1: I know, but we're talking about a team that 2 years ago, 24 months ago, the roster was ranked 31st or 32nd in the league. That was his rookie season. And whether you believe or not, he should have been selected in the first round. I'll be honest with you. I thought it was a bit of a reach, the selection for Bo Nix. And I'll keep being honest. I liked J.J. McCarthy and Drake May better than I liked Bo Nix. But since then, the proof's in the pudding, dude. 10-7, you get to the playoffs in your rookie season, you go 14-3, and you can talk about all the, you know, clunkiness of the offense for maybe three-quarters of the season or three-quarters of every game before he kind of wakes up. But the numbers are there. The success has been there other than getting to a Super Bowl.
0: Yeah, but the success has been there for Caleb Williams and Drake May as well. And, again, they have higher ceilings. They're 2 years, 3 years younger than Bo Nix is. So we're talking about projecting forward. These guys are younger and better already. I think that it's fair to have them ahead.
1: I'm not saying that he belongs ahead of them. I'm saying he belongs on this list. And I would make an argument. You can make an argument for the other quarterbacks on there that he could be just as high, if not higher, than some of them.
0: I think there was only a couple guys on that list I had a problem with. There was Jaden Daniels and one other guy I can't think of right now.
1: Jalen Hurts?
0: No.
1: Jordan Love?
0: No.
1: Brock Purdy?
0: Nope.
1: Jared Goff?
0: Nope.
1: Trevor Lawrence?
0: Trevor Lawrence, I would say, is equivalent to Bo Nix.
1: Those two guys, because Caleb Williams and Trevor Lawrence are based on, one, reputation and where they were selected. But you could even argue up until last year, Trevor Lawrence was verging down that path of the B word. Especially when he was labeled as a can't-miss prospect, right?
0: Yeah, he was up there with Andrew Luck as one of those, can't-miss, and you got to take him generational kind of talent.
1: I don't know, man. I'm at a disconnect on how it plays out. And I heard Zach earlier saying, and I think is he hit it right on the head as far as if you weren't motivated before, and Bo Nix is highly motivated. He said in one of his first press conferences that he wants to win MVPs, he wants to win Super Bowls, all that stuff's already built within him. this is just kind of another reminder, like, if you don't think I can do it, then I'll just go out and prove it. He's got a tough task to do it, especially with the way the Broncos start, but it's all right there in front of him.
0: What do you think he has to do to be on this list a year from now?
1: Oh, dude, wow. I think if you put up similar numbers and record-wise, you'll get on that list. I think to get where Sean Payton said he would be, he's got to be in the MVP discussion. And I mean, what I mean by that is Sean Payton last year, and you remember this, we thought he probably jumped a few steps and put some unwarranted pressure on his team, saying that there was a Super Bowl caliber team or championship team, and that Bo Nix would be a top four or five quarterback in the league. To get to that level, he needs to put up like MVP type of numbers.
0: And do you think that's what's going to happen this year?
1: I don't know, man. I'll reserve judgment. I don't think he's going to be MVP quite yet. I think a lot of that will do with kind of that first quarter of the season. But I think he's going to be up there.
0: Will he be on the graphics of MVP odds and all that stuff at any point, which I would guess probably shows 5 to 8 guys when they show those kinds of graphics?
1: What's your prediction for the Broncos? Like, as far as
0: record-wise?
1: Yeah, yeah.
0: 11-12 wins.
1: So do you think that you get to that without him playing at a high level?
0: No, he's going to play at a high level, and he's played at a high level the last 2 years. We're talking about the best of the best here, Chell. I'm not saying that he's a bad quarterback. I'm just saying that he's closer to the middle of the pack of quarterbacks than he is to the top level of quarterbacks at this point.
1: I think it's fair. I think if you broke down positionally, I'd put him in that 10 to 15 range. I'd probably put him at like 12. But hell, if you win 12 games again this year, I don't know how you couldn't be in that MVP discussion.
0: I don't know. It's not all about wins, though. Sometimes it's about you being able to propel your team, the narrative of you being this guy that turns around your organization, or you being the reason that you're winning all these games and not just being a cog in the machine. I think being a cog in the machine is great when it comes to actual football on the field, winning ball games. But when it comes to the narratives outside of that, I don't think that's exactly the most compelling story.
1: Dude, he battled Josh Allen in the playoffs, and when the lights were the brightest, outplayed him, made the plays that were necessary to win that football game.
0: A lot of help from the defense as well.
1: Yeah, he did. But that just shows you also how good the Buffalo Bills were. I mean, the game probably shouldn't have been close if you turned someone over 5 times. But when you have a league MVP candidate, in which Josh Allen has been and will continue to be, you're going to run into situations like that. You go back to the Giants game. Probably should have never been in that position. Still can't even kind of describe how they came back to win that football game. But he was the one who was leading it. He did it in Philadelphia against the defending Super Bowl champs at the time. Went through 3 quarters, it looked like nothing was moving at all to get out of Philly with a win there. It's like, are we just selectively remembering the bad parts? Because I think there was a lot more good. Now, can it be better? Hell yeah. It can get a lot better, which I'm expecting it to do. And starting this year, in the third year of his career, we'll see that jump. And then maybe you don't, and I don't want to say that it's fully like a disrespect. It's a disconnect for me, though. I don't see it. Out of 20 teams in the NFL power ranking, 16 of them have quarterbacks on that top 100 list. And that's the most in the positions on that list, which, because we know, it's the most important position in all of professional sports, dude.
0: I'm not disagreeing with that, but I just think that if he was number 98 on this list versus not being on the list, I'm not taking too much satisfaction if he was just barely on the list. I want a guy that's going to be top 50 on this
1: list.
0: And
1: you're right. Here in Denver, and I would have probably come on tonight, even if he was 98, 97 or something, I would have been like, hey, he belongs higher, which I believe that. It's just more of a travesty that you're not even like in the discussion of it.
0: I think he's in the discussion of it, though. I get that he wasn't technically part of the, omission or whatever, or what was the phrase they
1: Snubs.
0: Used? A snub. But I think that he is snubbed from the list at this point, or you could at least include him in that list of guys that were snubbed.
1: Okay, rapid fire, all right? You tell me who you take, Bo Nix or this player.
0: All right.
1: Bo Nix or Jordan Love?
0: We're talking 1 year for their whole future.
1: Just a player. Which would you prefer? If you were starting
0: a team.
1: Are we
0: talking about just for 2026? Or are we talking about 26, 27, 28, 29?
1: If you were starting a team and you had your pick, Jordan Love or Bo Nix?
0: Jordan Love.
1: Caleb Williams or Bo Nix?
0: Caleb Williams.
1: Brock Purdy or Bo Nix?
0: And this has nothing to do with backwards. It's just forwards.
1: Mm-hmm.
0: Bo Nix.
1: Jared Goff or Bo Nix?
0: Bo Nix. But again, if we're taking into account what already has happened, I would take Jared Goff.
1: Yeah, well, you have to play that into account. This is like, you could start the team tomorrow.
0: I think Jared Goff's on is probably going downhill very soon.
1: Trevor Lawrence or Bo Nix?
0: Bo Nix.
1: Wow, that one surprised me a little bit. Jalen Hurts or Bo Nix?
0: Bo Nix.
1: And Sam Darnold or Bo Nix?
0: Sam Darnold.
1: See, so then you would have had it. You should have had him on this list then.
0: Yes, but also I'm not factoring the fact that Jalen Hurts has been to two Super Bowls. I'm not factoring the fact that Brock Purdy's been to a Super Bowl and two NFC championships. I think those things matter when we're having this conversation. I'm just saying on the Dante Gomez power rankings of quarterbacks, that's where I'd have him.
1: I don't want to label you this, but it does sound like you're a bit of a hater on number 10 in orange and blue.
0: I'm not being
1: you
0: a
1: don't
0: hater.
1: You don't sound like you do like about Jamal Murray, but it's kind of just, it's along that same path.
0: He hasn't given me as much ammo as Jamal Murray's given me. No, I like Bo Nix. I think he's a solid quarterback, but I think he's probably closer to the 12th, 14th, 15th best quarterback in the NFL.
1: Listen, man, we could go round and round on this forever. I think it is the most glaring kind of discrepancy, though, is that if the players voted this guy as the 59th best player in the league, and it's based on what they did last year, which also means what they're projected to do going forward, for him to fall at 59. Just here, look at the discrepancies. Allen's 73 on the players list, 79 on this NFL list. Six spots, relatively the same. Sutton was 68 on the players list, didn't crack the ESPN list. Bo Nix, 59, did not crack the ESPN list. Bowles, 42 on the player list, 37 on the NFL or the ESPN NFL one. And then Sert Bonito is number 32. He falls to 56 on this most recent one. And then Sertan was at 10 in the players, 7 on this most recent list. Too big. Like, we could be saying the same thing about Courtland Sutton, I guess.
0: He's also probably underrated.
1: Jalen Waddle not on that list.
0: He wasn't on the ESPN list?
1: Mm-mm.
0: Oh, that's a bigger omission than Bo Nix is.
1: No, and I mean, I'd have to go back and double check, but I ran down it a couple times. It was Allen, Bonito, Miners, Quinn Miners, who wasn't on the players list, but on this one, Bowles, and then Sertan.
0: I think Jalen Waddle's going to be a top 10 wide receiver by the end of this year in terms of receiving yards.
1: 1,000-yard receiver?
0: Yes. 1,200.
1: Do we get two of them?
0: No.
1: Do we get close? Last year we had Sutton over 1,000. You had Troy Franklin, I think, 700-something.
0: I'm guessing Waddle 1,200, Sutton 800, Bryant plus Franklin another 1,300.
1: Listen, man, I was bullish on this before, and I thought, yeah, man, we're going to get it. It's going to be the first time in a long time that you're going to have 2,000-yard receivers. But then you watch the way that Bo Nix distributes the football, it goes around to a lot of people.
0: And rightfully so, the Broncos have great weapons offensively. There's one text I want to get to here. Mike on the RamosLaw.com text line. Dante, so Bo Nix has the most wins and touchdowns of his draft class. Doesn't that matter? I would say yes, that does matter. However, he has less wins in the playoffs than Drake May does, than Jaden Daniels does, and he has less yards and touchdowns than Caleb Williams, Drake May, and Jaden Daniels does. And does that matter, Mike?
1: How many playoff wins does Jaden Daniels have?
0: Three.
1: Two.
0: So
1: Drake May has three, Jaden Daniels has two, Williams has one, Nix has one. So he's tied.
0: You don't count the bye week as essentially getting a win.
1: Positioning yourself so that you have that first round bye.
0: I think that's a great thing to have, but I could count it as a win if you'd like me to. Do you want a little handout?
1: You're a funny guy tonight.
0: I'll give your guy a little handout.
1: You're good. All right, we get to a quick break, but coming up, we take a peek behind the curtains on what has happened or what happened with the Nuggets over the past couple years and what has seemingly led to them kind of looking like they've unraveled and what has transpired to this point. Dante and I discuss that next.
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0: For sports tonight, Marcello Romano, Dante Gomez, the Mez. No, we're not short on responses as far as the debate or conversation that we were having in the previous segment, Dante, about Bo Nix not cracking the ESPN top 100 player list, which was comprised of reporters and such from the network that polled who was worthy of being on that list. None of them saw Bo Nix finding himself on that top 100 list. I do find it kind of interesting in Broncos country that I run down the text line and it's close to 50% of dudes being disrespected versus he's terrible and he only wins because of his defense. I don't see it that way. I see a young quarterback that has exceeded my expectations through the first 2 years, and I only expect it to kind of go up from there. But I don't know, to each their own. It's an interesting debate to have as we're trying to get through these next, 13 days, 12 days before the Broncos take the field against Pat Mahomes and the Chiefs, which, by the way, if you missed it earlier when Zach and Phil had James Palmer on and the reports about Mahomes, don't love hearing that. If you missed it, go back and listen to it at denversports.com, but he basically said this was his best preseason camp ever. I went back to, you know, when they had the what did they call it? Everybody's back, NFL football's back, the weekend of the first training camp weekend, and they had a people positioned at every different camp, or at least if you were a contender, and Pat Mahomes was on there fiddling with his brace, looked totally uncomfortable. I, with Phil, didn't believe that this is really possible, but it's looking more and more likely that Pat Mahomes and even a more healed Pat Mahomes than any of us expected will be playing on September 14th.
1: Oh, he's going to be playing week one. I promise you that. He doesn't work this hard to not play in that game. I take the best training camp that he's ever had with a grain of salt. I think that kind of, to me at least, reminds me of, oh, I'm in the best shape of my life, which every NFL player always, it seems to be, when they come to training camp. So I'm going to take that part with a grain of salt, but I definitely think he'll be playing in that game.
0: I do too now, and I don't love it.
1: Just now, like today was the differentiator for you?
0: No, I mean, over probably about the last week or so, I think we would have heard something sooner if it wasn't likely that he was going to play, but you're hearing the contrary, that dude, it's he did it on December 14th and he's going to be playing on September 14th. Micah Parsons did it on the same day and he's out until October. So it'll be interesting to see how he plays.
1: Some guys are winners, some guys aren't.
0: You sound like that. What is it? The Bet 365 commercial that we have on the air.
1: Oh, I haven't heard that one.
0: You're a loser. You're a loser. You call Micah Parsons a loser. All right.
1: Whoa. I didn't call him a loser.
0: You said some guys are winners.
1: Yeah, and you're the one that assigned who was who, I guess.
0: Well, Pat Mahomes is playing. I didn't say anything about either one of them.
1: You just said Parsons is a loser.
0: Yeah, because you told me some guys are winners.
1: I didn't say that.
0: With the comparison. All right, we change gears and move over to the hardwood as MPJ has his little podcast. I don't know what it's called. I don't think it's probably not little either. He's been doing it for a while. But he had Peyton Watson on it and some interesting peeks behind the curtain over the last 2 years as both those players, you remember, MPJ was traded in the offseason last year. And then, of course, what happened with P-Watt this offseason. So no longer either one of them members of the Denver Nuggets, which is where you're probably going to get your most honest answers from when they have discussions about their time here in Denver. Neither one of them sounded like they didn't enjoy their time in Denver, and they shouldn't have because they won a championship here. But it is kind of interesting to hear them talk about their experiences here and a couple different things that, listen, the Avalanche has somewhat gotten a pass with the injury to Cale Makar this past offseason in the conference finals or prior to it. And of course, Nathan MacKinnon getting hurt during that series. The Nuggets haven't gotten any of that. The last 2 years, it's like you fire your coach with 3 games remaining. And even though Aaron Gordon was playing on a busted up wheel at the end of the Oklahoma City series, MPJ was also dealing with the shoulder, they kind of talked about that. The first one I want to play is just a coach or MPJ on his relationship with Coach Malone and an interesting comment here.
2: No, me and Coach Malone got into it a few times, and like
3: all of us,
2: and we probably could laugh about it now.
3: Absolutely, but that's how he was as a coach. Like yeah. He was a competitor, like
2: a
3: we
2: competitor,
3: are players,
2: just like us. He wanted to go to war with us.
0: I heard Dover and Cecil talking about it. Do you miss Michael Malone? That was the question they asked.
1: I do. Especially when we're comparing him to the current guy. But just yeah. In general for this job, it was a lot more fun when Michael Malone was the head coach. And they nailed it in that little clip there. He was fiery. He was feisty. He wanted to go to war with those guys on the sidelines.
0: Yeah, for sure. And to the point, I thought it was an interesting comment because you never saw that displayed in front of everybody. So when he said that they got into it, when did they get into it publicly? They certainly never did it like the way Bo Nix and Sean Payton have on a sideline.
1: I feel like there was some yelling on the sidelines, and he would call his guys out in the press conferences.
0: Oh, Michael Malone. Yeah, I'm saying he said MPJ.
1: Oh, those guys specifically.
0: Yeah.
1: You are right. It doesn't feel like those guys publicly got into it too much.
0: No, Michael Jr. Porter did not. I never really saw that. So I thought that was kind of interesting. And then to tie this into what he dealt with in his final season in Denver, and then what Peyton Watson did as well. Here's MPJ on him playing through the injury in the 2025 playoffs.
2: I think that the reason that I put myself out there to even like, because I knew for a fact, I mean, I was getting shot up with like all type of stuff in my shoulder joint every game to try to hoop. Like they were saying like, man, you keep shooting up your shoulder like this, like it's going to deteriorate the joint. Like you got to chill. But I'm like, man, we're in the playoffs. Like I got to do whatever I can do to get out there for my team. I didn't really feel like we were deep enough as a team for me to like sit out. But I think a lot of players, they try to protect just the perception of them. Mm-hmm. And I think if that happened like before I had gotten paid, you know, I don't think I would have put myself in that position to play that poorly in that Oklahoma City series. Like I literally couldn't even lift my arm. Like it was crazy.
0: That's nuts. And to the point where he's wearing like a diaper on his shoulder. You remember that? Like,
1: oh, of course I remember.
0: Couldn't lift that arm up.
1: I like that he threw in the, if that happened before I got paid, I probably wouldn't have been out there playing though, because I agree with that. And I have zero animosity towards Peyton Watson for not playing in the playoffs because of that.
0: Yeah. It's a slippery slope as far as criticizing people when you don't know what the hell they're going through. Now, those rumblings did come up, and there's another spot in here on Peyton Watson kind of responding to that it was a bit of a smear campaign. But then he also said this, and we got to rush kind of quickly here on these ones as we get to a break, but he also said that he was going to play in the second round if the Nuggets got there.
3: Like, even you guys, like you, AG, Jamal McCollough, never once did y'all reach out to me like, you need to rush back so you could play. The message from you guys was always, come back 100%, get healthy. You held it down while we were injured. We're going to hold it down for you. And if we got to the second round, I was 100% planning on playing. There was nobody in the world who could stop me from playing in the mm-hmm. second round. I just wasn't healthy enough to.
0: Yeah, but you're probably, 4 days from the second round? Like, how much better are you going to get at that point?
1: It's an easy cop-out, too, for being like, oh, I would have if we would. All we had to do was make it there. I'm a big fan of those because I always do that with helping other people. Like when I was growing up, it would be, oh, mom, do you need any help with the dishes? Right as she was finishing up. It's like, I would have loved to help. Unfortunately, I can't anymore.
0: Your honesty is great. Your honesty is great. Let me ask you this as we go to break. Would the results have been different in either of the last 2 years? I'm not going to go back to 24. They blew that. They blew that. They blew it on game 7 on their home floor. But in the last 2 years, had those guys been healthy, I'm talking about MPJ, Aaron Gordon, or Peyton Watson, what would the result have been?
1: If we're including Aaron Gordon, then yeah, I think that Thunder series would have been a little different. With Gordon and a healthy MPJ, I think they could have beat Oklahoma City. At that point, Oklahoma City hadn't done anything in the playoffs. They'd been to, I believe, the second round was all they'd done at that point. This team had championship pedigree in a way that OKC did not. So I think they would have beat OKC in 2025. 2026, we're talking about Peyton Watson being healthy.
0: And AG.
1: Oh, and AG. Yeah, they were the better team in that series. But are we saying Anthony Edwards and Dante DiVincenzo are also healthy, or is it just a Nuggets thing?
0: If you want, go for it. Say they are healthy.
1: If everybody's healthy, I'd probably still take the Nuggets.
0: I agree with you. I do kind of find it interesting that we kind of totally, completely criticize the Nuggets and disregard the
1: injuries.
0: Actually,
1: I take it back. If David Ottman's the head coach, they're still losing that series.
0: That's a damn good point.
1: I had to think about the coaching matchup of Chris Finch versus David Ottman.
0: That's a damn good point, and he's still here. All right, quick break when we come back. Is it inevitable? Are the Rockies going to lose 100 games for the fourth straight season? Dante and I discuss coming up next.
4: Come on, start.
5: The Broncos will begin the season without one of their top pass rushers. Jonathan Cooper is expected to land on the commissioner's exempt list, leaving Denver with a major hole off the edge. So who steps up and how much does this change the defense? 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
20: 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We all love our dogs, but if you've been injured in a dog bite, don't go it alone. 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

0: Yeah. Yeah, I consider myself an outsider, not an insider. So I get, I have different sources, Dante. Is it inevitable? Final segment here, Denver Sports Tonight. Marcello Romano, Dante Gomez, yourselves, RamosLaw.com, text line 303-713-1043. You can also participate in on the YouTube chat powered by Sean Ponda. I've been saying it all year, dude. They're not going to lose 100 games. Almost like a mantra. They're not going to lose 100 games. They're not going to lose 100 games. I think they have 24 games remaining. They're on a five-game skid now. They're on a seven-game skid last week. And for them to avoid that mark, I kept saying you can't do the win one, lose one type of deal because you know at some point during a baseball season you're going to have a streak. They've never been able to put together a win streak, Dante. So now it's becoming increasingly likely that we're going to see a fourth straight season with 100 losses. They lost 323 games, I think, the three prior seasons. You're going to bump that number up because essentially what you're asking them to do is play 500 ball down the stretch, and they haven't been able to do that in quite some time.
1: No, and I believe that's go 11-13 to avoid losing 100 games, and that's, yeah, you're right, it's about 500 ball there. And it just stinks because they've lost in some of the worst ways in the last week particularly. I mean, last night's a great example of it, but if you go back to Atlanta in that series, lost a couple of close games. They were leading in a couple of those games. You lose on the Cole Kerrig ball off the end of his glove. Braves go on to score two runs that inning. Game ends 2-1. So just some real unfortunate situations, but that's baseball. You're going to win some games like that. You're going to lose some games like that. It's just unfortunate that they're happening here at the end of August, early September.
0: Yeah, and you really you got to tip the cap to Colton Cowser.
1: What a catch.
0: Unbelievable, dude. But it was probably maybe the final nail in the coffin or the biggest kick in the junk that the Rockies have had in a while. That dude launched himself from like maybe a step onto the warning track. He looked like he got punched by a superhero and was flying into the fence and completely launched himself, had to brace for impact, still caught the ball above the fence, and then didn't even catch himself going to the ground. I feel bad for McCarthy too, because you know as well as I do, growing up, Dante, what were you doing in the backyard? Bottom of nine, two outs, down by one. There's a runner on second. Could end it right here. Jake McCarthy had all of that stuff happening and was probably just rounding first when he realized, oh, my gosh, I just got robbed. And you can't even really be pissed at the dude. Dude made an unbelievable play. And he probably, not probably, he did. He single-handedly beat the Rockies last night. He legged out the play to avoid the double play, I think, in the seventh inning, which gave them that 2-1 lead. And then he makes that play, which you thought off the bat, oh, man, they're going to win this in walk-off fashion, only to have that guy make one of the plays. It was top plays. I mean, it was everywhere today being replayed, and I can't really even be angry about it. The dude made an unbelievable play. It puts the Orioles now back in the conversation of having life for the postseason, gets them to 500, and he put it all on the line last night. It's just unfortunate.

0: that. But they haven't been embarrassing by any means. And I am curious. Actually, I'm going to pull up the standings here. Are they the worst team in baseball currently?
1: Yes.
0: Do you know?
1: Yes.
0: Are they? Okay. How close are they to not being the worst team?
1: I don't know. It was them and the Giants for a while, right?
0: But so they are a game behind the LA Angels and a game behind the A's. I'm calling it, and I've been calling it all year, they will not be the worst team in baseball this year.
1: Oh, we'll look forward to that. You just brought up the Angels, the LA Angels of Anaheim, in the news today, and the local ties to that as well, as Stan Kroenke and crew have purchased the Angels. So add to their Rolodex or portfolio of professional teams, they have the Rams, the Nuggets, the Avs, Arsenal, and now the Angels. And they have the Rapids too?
0: Oh, I think they do have the Rapids.
1: Yeah, I want to say that their jersey combo was kind of based off of that. But
0: Chello, look at you giving the Rapids some love.
1: Sometimes I forget that we have them.
0: Same.
1: Yeah, I mean, like,
0: so not even sometimes, often, most times.
1: Your thoughts on them dipping their toe into the waters of Major League Baseball now, along with all their other franchises?
0: I'm going to look at it more from a perspective of Major League Baseball as a whole, just because that's how I've always looked at baseball. I was raised that way, and I think it's great for baseball. Artie Moreno was not a great owner for the Angels, and now we have an ownership group in the Angels that is probably going to be willing to spend some money over there. They've spent money on all their other teams. I don't see why the Angels would be any different. So I'm excited for Angels baseball moving forward. That was actually the first team I ever liked. They won the World Series in, what was it, 03, 02? I was 5 years old, and I was an Angels
1: David
0: fan.
1: David Eckstein.
0: Yup, David Eckstein.
1: They beat Bonds and the Giants, where Bonds hit that, like, massive bomb.
0: Yup, Troy Gloss was on that team. I was a big fan of that team. So I was 5 years old, but I was an Angels fan from probably 5 to, like, 12 years old in my
1: Garrett
0: life.
1: Garrett Anderson.
0: Yup, Garrett Anderson. I have a great Garrett Anderson story. We don't have enough time here, but you would like it.
1: Alrighty. That'll do it for Denver Sports Tonight. For Dante Gomez, it's Marcello Romano. 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
9: I'm Christine Lisi. Breaking news, Tiger Woods planned to change his not guilty plea in a DUI case stemming from a rollover crash in Florida in March, according to court documents filed today. He is expected to be in court tomorrow for a plea conference hearing. No additional details about the nature of his plea change were released today. Major League Baseball, Brian Wu, run one, 4 hits, 6 strikeouts so far. He in Seattle, they have a 9-1 lead on the Red Sox now, bottom of the 6th inning. Tyrone Taylor with a 2-run double. He's also scored a run on an error. Cubs leading the Brewers 3-0 in the bottom of the 4th inning. Padres holding on to that final NL wildcard spot, knotted up at 2 with the Reds, bottom of the 7th inning. Pirates ace Paul Skeens, not the best night. 5 runs, 8 hits, 4 Ks, and 4 and 2-thirds. Yet the Pirates do lead the Giants 11-5 in the top of the 6th inning. The NL East leading Braves trail the Nationals 6-2, bottom of the 7th inning. Brady House of the Nats has driven in a couple of runs. AL East leading Rays up 5-2 on the Mets, bottom 8. New York's Juan Soto 0-4 so far. Patrick Bailey, Angel Henao, each with 2-run homers. Guardians at home leading the Blue Jays 4-1 in the bottom of the 8th inning. Marlins with a 3-0 lead on the Royals, bottom of the 6th. A 2-run home run by Graham Pauly. Kyle Stowers with a solo shot as well. White Sox and Astros are scoreless in the bottom of the 2nd. A's and Rangers knotted up at 1 in the 2nd as well. Texas is 2 games back of AL West leading Houston. Kroenke Sports and Entertainment, which owns the LA Rams, Denver Nuggets, and Colorado Avalanche, among other pro sports teams, agreed to buy the LA Angels from longtime owner Artie Moreno. The valuation, $4 billion.
10: Hey, it's Michelle Smallman, and coming up Wednesday, we ask Mel Kiper Jr. who his QB1 is as we head into the college football season when he joins us at 8:30 a.m. Eastern. 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

0: thing that is surprising is that that video hasn't dropped. And what that tells me is the NFL learned its lesson after the Ray Rice situation. Because once that, because remember, they weren't going to suspend him forever, right, you know, until that video dropped. And then everything changed. And we saw how heinous it actually was. It was no longer just an accusation. So the NFL and these lawyers and the judges have locked this video up because, and I don't know what's on the video, but if it's anything close to what was on the Ray Rice video, then Josh Jacobs is done in the court of public opinion for sure.
1: And that's why that, you know, we'll just wait to see, you know, what they come up with, what they rule, and they be in the commissioner's office because he's on the exempt list right now. So does that mean that Jordan Love is going to have to throw the ball around the yard more since they don't have that presence and the running back position? I mean, they have Marshawn Lloyd and Chris Brooks. Here's Jordan Love talking about that potential.
2: No, I mean, I think we'll see. We'll see what, you know, each situation calls for in the game once you get into it. And kind of what our game plan, our approach is going into a game. And then, you know, there's always in-game adjustments. But, no, I don't think as an offense it changes what we're going to be doing from that aspect.
0: Yeah, it was an interesting. I like how he bent the corner and brought it back. Because, you know, you would think to start it, hey, we're going to do what we do, right, and we believe in our guys, and that's not going to stop. He's like, I mean, we got to see. You know,
1: and I was he like, bet the corner, and then he swerved.
0: Yeah.
1: That's what he did. He bet the corner, and he swerved. Whoa, right? Maybe I might have to throw the ball a little bit more. Uh-huh. Look, Josh Jacobs was their bell cow. Right, when they picked him up in free agency, you saw what he was able to do. Hell, when Jordan Love went down, he helped Malik Willis out.
0: Mm-hmm.
1: Right. I mean, he was a big part of their identity. Now, if you can do that by running back by committee, then by all means. But if you can't, you will have to adjust. And that will mean that he has to throw the ball around the yard, even if it's glorified, you know, runs, like he passes the ball and they're just short little checkdowns that you treat as glorified runs. There's going to have to be some kind of adjustment if they can't get that production from other running backs on the rosters. Well, what other quarterbacks may be in need for a big year? That's next here on ESPN Radio.
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0: aggressive in the back end of the first round of the draft this year to go up and get a guy or two. But to me, that's what it's all about. What can this offense do from a playmaker standpoint?
1: Well, remember at the time when they moved on from Stephon Diggs, it was going to be the two tight end set. Right, yeah. It's going to be the two tight ends, James Cook and Josh Allen, were going to get it done. Then they realized, yeah, you know what, need a little bit more. Then they went out and tried to make a move for Amari Cooper. That didn't work out. They tried to bring in a couple other guys. That didn't work out. Now they have DJ Moore. And to be honest with you, I'm really shocked that Chicago moved on from DJ Moore. I was surprised. Yeah. I think he's a really good wide receiver. Maybe there's something that I'm missing, and maybe that'll reveal itself this year, and then I'll be like, oh, okay, I get it. But right. I think he's a really good pass catcher. I think he helped out a lot with Caleb Williams, especially last year when he was trying to learn Ben Johnson's system. So I'm kind of surprised that they moved on from him. Hell, I was surprised with Carolina. Traded him to Chicago when they were trying to move up to go get Bryce Young, because then they took the one reliable weapon that Bryce Young would have had,
0: right,
1: and they sent him to Chicago. And I was like, man, now what's he going to do? So I think DJ Moore is a really good weapon.
0: Yeah, I agree. And it's something fishy there. You know, if teams keep moving on from a guy that's pretty good, you're like, what's going on?
1: Guys do it with Halle Berry all the time. All right, that was foul.
0: Probably something wrong with Holly. If I'm telling you,
1: I didn't go there.
0: You know what I'm saying? I'm just saying, maybe there's something wrong with her.
1: You can ring the bell on me, man. That was my bad. I couldn't help myself. You set me up for failure there. He's Emmett Golden. Yeah, I'm Q Myers. Change has got to come, and change is coming to Anaheim. Or is it L.A.? It's next on ESPN Radio.
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2: 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A blowout. 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
3: Every time I hear Treasure Island Baseball Network, I think about the casino that we have here in town.
2: Me too.
3: The TI.
2: Me too, bro. Me too. 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It throws me off every night.
3: Every time. I'm like, every night. What? I'm going to do a show down there on Friday.
2: Yeah, I'm sitting there like, so the casino got a network and right. It's the Twins? 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
3: every
2: make sense to me.
3: Yeah. Single time we have a highlight from the Treasure Island Baseball Network. That is all I could think of. But for the Twins, second game this season with 15-plus runs. First home game with 15-plus runs since 2024 when they did it against the Rockies and 10 runs in the sixth inning. Wow, all these runs being scored. What's going on? I mean, is this Oprah? Oprah handing out runs?
2: You get a run. You get a run. You get a run.
3: 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That is for sure. He's Emmett Golden. I'm Q Myers. 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

0: last year, came out of nowhere and caught the Tigers to win the division.
1: We'll see how things shape up this year. Guardians, Rangers, Orioles all separated by a game and a half for that third playoff spot. Epic night in New York. You'll hear it next. SportsCenter All Night continues. 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
9: Pitch to Yelich. Driving to right. It is back. Way back. 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
0: Stan Kroenke acquires another major sports franchise.
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13: They were staying up late in New York, SportsCenter All Night, ESPN Radio, the ESPN app, Sirius XM, Channel 80. Heading into the U.S. Open, there had been five instances where the men's top seed had been bounced from a major tournament in round number one. The first instance happened to John Newcomb, and it was at the U.S. Open in 1971. It happened twice to Stefan Edberg, and it also happened twice to Leighton Hewitt. Two of the instances, Newcomb in 71 and Edberg in 1990 at the U.S. Open. Two of the five at the U.S. Open on Arthur Ashe on Tuesday. Men's top seed Alexander Zverev facing one serious test against

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11: They were staying up late in New York, SportsCenter All Night, ESPN Radio, the ESPN app, Sirius XM, Channel 80. Heading into the U.S. Open, there had been 5 instances where the men's top seed had been bounced from a major tournament in round number 1. The first instance happened to John Newcomb, and it was at the U.S. Open in 1971. It happened twice to Stefan Edberg, and it also happened twice to Leighton Hewitt. 2 of the instances, Newcomb in 71 and Edberg in 1990 at the U.S. Open. 2 of the 5 at the U.S. Open on Arthur Ashe on Tuesday. Men's top seed Alexander Zverev facing one serious test against Lorenzo Sonego of Italy. Zverev took the opening set, but Sonego came back and won the next 2. Zverev able to survive the 4th set, winning that one 7-5, which forced a 5th and deciding set.
12: And Alexander Zverev comes back. From 2 points away from being out as the top seed.
13: 7-5.
12: And he's through in a marathon opening round encounter.
11: The match ending.

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11: Pitch to Yelich. Drive into right. It is back. Way back. Gone for Yelich.
0: Stan Kroenke acquires another major sports franchise.
12: What a track record in wherever he buys. It is, so it's a good sign.
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15: They were staying up late in New York. 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Heading into the U.S. Open, there had been 5 instances where the men's top seed had been bounced from a major tournament in round number 1. The first instance happened to John Newcomb, and it was at the U.S. Open in 1971. It happened twice to Stefan Edberg, and it also happened twice to Leighton Hewitt. 2 of the instances, Newcomb in 71 and Edberg in 1990 at the U.S. Open. 2 of the 5 at the U.S. Open. On Arthur Ashe on Tuesday, men's top seed Alexander Zverev facing one serious test against Lorenzo Sonego of Italy. Zverev took the opening set, but Sonego came back and won the next 2. Zverev able to survive the 4th set, winning that one 7-5, which forced a 5th and deciding set. And Alexander Zverev comes back from 2 points away from being out as the top seed.
16: 7-5.
15: And he's through in a marathon opening round encounter. The match ending just before 2 a.m. in New York City. Alexander Zverev winning 6-4 in the 5th and deciding set.
17: An amazing battle between you and Lorenzo. As first round matches go, that is about as tough as it gets. He was throwing everything at you tonight. Just give us your initial reaction to the match.
18: Well, I'm just happy I won. That's it. I think incredible battle. A lot of up and downs. I mean, nearly 5 hours for a first round. I think this is the longest first round matchup.

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6: I'm going to go with a gregarious guy, Mike McCarthy.
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6: Gregarious.
7: Whatever.
8: D.D. Gregarious?
6: D.D. Gregarious. Mike McCarthy.
7: I am losing
8: 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That's a good one. He is very gregarious.
7: A gregarious guy.
6: What is
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8: Gregarious.
7: I can't wait for this to be a rejoin one day. 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I am Michelle Smallman alongside Courtney Cronin and making her Unsportsmanlike debut today. Mia O'Brien. Good morning, ladies, and welcome, Mia, to the show.
9: Hey, listen, I think given I usually spend my nights with Game Night on ESPN Radio with 1Q Myers, I think we need to ring the bell. The horn's nice, too. Maybe
7: yes.
9: That wakes me up. I'm not used to this 4 a.m. wake-up call, but very excited to be with you lovely ladies here on a Wednesday.
7: Courtney, we need to get to know Mia. I mean, people know her in different time slots. They know her in different markets, but this is her first time coming to Unsportsmanlike, so let's have the audience get to know Mia a little bit. Courtney, you are our resident reporter. So why don't you kick things off and ask Mia a question? I'm going to give you the first question.
10: Thank you. I'm honored. And I was about to say, Mia does game night, so she could have just done that shift and then rolled right into Unsportsmanlike. It's only a couple of hours. She could have hosted Scan, Evan Cohen's favorite show on ESPN Radio in
7: That's
10: the
7: right.
10: middle of that. Mia, tell everyone what your radio background is, because I know that you and I have talked about this extensively. You're based in Jacksonville, but how did you get to ESPN Radio?
9: Yeah, so my background is actually in local television. That's why as we're walking up here this morning, Smalls is asking me, like, do you know what to do? Like, are you ready? And I was like, well, I mean, ultimately, I've done radio, I've done TV, so I'm just going to kind of do those two things and hope for the best here. But background in local television, shout out to the great state of Iowa. I know they want a shout out. That's where my first job was after graduating from Ithaca College, and so I was the weekend sports anchor in Cedar Rapids for 3 years, then moved to Jacksonville, weekend sports anchor there for 3.5 years, worked for the Jaguars flagship radio station for 3.5 years. And then lo and behold, along came little ESPN Radio. Shout out Justin Craig. And here we are, a year and change later, making our Unsportsmanlike debut. So,
7: amazing.
9: But I always go back to this, and I know Courtney and I have discussed this at length because we do go way back. Not that way back, but way back enough. For me, there was a moment, Smalls, where I was getting ready to do a sports cast. Peak October, college football season, NFL season. It's a Saturday. I had family in town. I get to the TV station early. I'm there at 9 a.m. I get my rundown set up. I get all the highlights cut. Like, I'm ready to go. I go out to dinner with my family and friends. And then I go back to the station, go to do the sports cast. And as I'm walking to the set, they get in my ear and they say, yeah, weather ran late. You got 90 seconds.
7: Oh, no.
9: And that was the moment I knew. I was already being courted to go full-time radio, but that was the moment I knew.
7: You're like, 90 seconds is not enough.
9: I can't be pouring my heart, sweat, and tears into this without a little bit of, you know, sweat equity on the other end. And so ultimately I was like, this is the sign from the gods that radio is probably the format for me, a little bit more long form. And so here we are. And let all

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9: I miss when TV shows would have like 30 episodes a year, just like every week. Your summer versus winter, because I'd rather be sick for 2 days than sunburnt for 2 days or sweaty for 2 days. Nuno told us yesterday he wants to find a new workout class, so I think I want to do jujitsu.
10: What? I'm less likely to ever share anything with you guys ever again.
11: I'm over it. I'm sick and tired and over it.
9: Get a life.
1: It is time for I'm Over It here on Unsportsmanlike. We're presented by Progressive Insurance. Mia O'Brien making her Unsportsmanlike debut alongside Courtney Cronin. I'm Michelle Smallman, which means this is Mia's first crack at I'm Over It.
12: I know. I'm very excited to, number one, hear Pat Costello's sonorous voice on the airwaves.
1: Sonorous. Excellent.
12: But also,
13: word of the day.
14: Word of the day.
12: I don't know exactly what I'm Over It is all about. So, Pat, well, what exactly are we going to do here?
1: Oh, you better bring it, Pat.
9: We can stop pretending that it's still summer now, right?
1: Here we go.
9: Because, like, it's September now, which means it's fall. I think we can all agree on that. Labor Day, who needs it? We'd forget about that. We don't have to pretend anymore. I've already put up all my fall decorations. I ran into Freddie Coleman.
1: Oh, no.
9: What do you mean, oh, no?
1: Already?
9: Yes, it's fall.
1: It's still so hot outside.
9: It's September. It's fall. September is fall. September is not summer anymore. I don't care about Labor Day. Labor Day is a myth.
1: What do you mean it's a mess?
9: It's just big summer trying to hold it down
1: summer.
9: For one more week.
1: Everybody loves Labor Day. You get a day off work.
12: I got
9: Who
12: you, Pat.
9: Who does?
12: I got you.
13: Pat, I actually really like your bookcase and the lighting that you have going on here. This is a vibe.
1: Yeah, what's this like backlighting situation, Pat?
9: I got some tea lights. Pat, are you off on Labor Day?
1: I'm very impressed by that. I'm like Courtney. The lighting situation is actually outrageously curated. I am stunned, Pat.
9: I'm a decorator. I'm a great decorator. Nobody believes me.
1: You should put this photo on your dating profile.
9: You keep adding things to my dating profile.
1: I'm telling you, if my girlfriend handed me her phone at brunch and she was like, check this guy out. We've been chatting on the app. And I'm swiping through the photos and I see this one. I go, this guy's got it together. His apartment is clean. I see some records up there. He likes music. He obviously is fun because he likes Halloween. And he's intentional. He's putting up the decorations and backlighting them for optimal mood.
13: And he's got an air fryer in the other picture that's not associated with this one. I'm looking at your Twitter right now. the one with the pumpkins.
9: Yeah.
13: Nice air fryer. I mean, if you're single looking for a man and a man's got an air fryer,
1: yo,
13: you know, sign me up.
1: We're making some chicken and watching Halloween movies. I mean, Pat, put this on the dating profile.
9: And he'll sing to you because he can sing karaoke, as we know.
1: Allegedly. Yeah.
9: I only use the air fryer for toasting. I don't actually. Who needs to cook in the air fryer? Just cook in the oven. It's way better.
1: Oh, Pat, you just, this was great. I wanted to hate it. Don't go off the rails here.
13: Like, yeah. You're doing so well.
1: I started hating this because I love summer and I'm going to cling to summer with the tip of my fingernail because fall's great. But on the other side of that, misery. I hate winter. So I was ready to hate this first one, Pat, but you really won me over with the photo. I got to be honest.
9: You didn't even see the rest of the decorations either.
12: There's more.
9: Yeah. So I'll take a picture or something of it later when I get home.
1: All right.
0: Or we can all go to Pat's apartment.
12: Matt, I just want you to know.
9: I don't think you want that.
12: I did bring up from Florida. I did bring my signature leather jacket this morning, and I was debating whether or not to actually rock it here on the air. But you've convinced me. It's 68 degrees, granted, with 92% humidity right now.
1: Ooh, 92%.
12: In New York City.
1: Nice.
12: Yeah, and that's where I was like, do I really want to do this?
13: Swampy.
12: And then I thought about the swampy 97 that I'm headed back to at some point next week, and I was like,
1: swampy 97.
12: No, I need to take advantage. I need to wear the jacket. You're right. Fall forever. Fall forever. October is the best month of the year. Argue with your grandma.
1: 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Where are we going tonight? Swampy 97?
12: It's probably somewhere in Gainesville.
1: Oh, my God. It's happy hour? $5 buckets.
13: That feels like 97. Michelle, you in your early 20s, I think, would have been at Swampy 97 when you were producing for ESPN Radio driving down to the city.
9: Swampy 97 sounds like the affiliate station that covers the Florida Gators.
12: That's actually WFUR, and it's an ESPN Radio affiliate.
9: No.
12: But hey, listen, it's okay. They got a new name.
9: Now they're Swampy 97.
1: Yeah, now they're Swampy 97. All right, next one, Pat.
9: Well, speaking of going to bars, I think Nuno sent me the best dating advice that I've ever heard.
1: What?
9: I know, it was unbelievable. He sent me a video, and it was some guys who, instead of sending a round of drinks to a group of women, sent them over a hot dog platter.
1: Oh, A plus move.
9: Like, this was genius. I was like, how have I never thought of the hot dog platter?
1: Did it work?
9: It seemed to. It was a hit. The hot dogs looked horrible. What type of hot dogs?
12: Like, just straight up?
9: Just normal hot dogs. Hot dog brand hot dogs.
12: Like, ketchup, mustard.
1: Hot dog brand hot dogs is amazing. Like, I gotta tell you, if me and my girlfriends were out and a dude sent over, like, a chicken tender platter with a variety of condiments, fries on the side, I'd be like, get over here, you.
12: Yep.
1: You're with us now. You're hanging out with us, buddy.
12: Keep ordering those wings, especially if we're putting it on your card. Great. Let's keep it going.
9: Oh, my God. Those hot dogs
1: really
9: are terrible.
1: Smart,
9: the hot dogs.
12: Cam, that's what I'm saying. Like, what type of hot dogs are, like, just a bunch of, like...
1: I think it's just the sentiment.
0: Maybe a grilled hot dog.
1: No, you know what I mean? It's just the sentiment.
12: It's the creativity.
1: Like, you girls are out. You got your own drinks already. I'm not trying to be creepy. I'm trying to be congenial. I'm trying to be friendly. You look like you could use it. Who couldn't use a snack?
12: I can't possibly put something in these to poison them because it came from the kitchen. They directly brought it right to you.
1: This is such a move.
13: Yeah.
9: This is what I'm saying.
13: You need to try this.
9: You know what?
13: Go out this weekend and try this and report back. It's college football time. People are going out. They want to watch the games. They want to have a drink. They want to have a bite. Provide the bite.
1: Pat, you've got homework. You've got to do this at some point this fall. And report back on if this was successful or not, because I would say this is like a 90% hit rate.
12: Yeah.
9: I feel like I would have to go out with a larger group. It can't just be me sending over a hot dog.
1: You cannot solo send over the chicken tenders or the hot dogs. That'd be very bizarre. It has to be group to group. You're with a group. You see another group. There's someone in there who strikes your fancy. And then you need to make sure after you send it over, you go over and speak to that person.
9: I think Nuno should try this too.
1: Nuno, are you down?
13: You and Nuno should go out together.
9: Okay, well, let's not get crazy.
1: Why not? We're all going out together next Tuesday.
9: Oh, you and your dad sent over some hot dogs? Thanks so much.
1: Come on. Out of that entire control room, Nuno's got the most game.
12: Oh,
13: Nuno's done. You kicked him out.
1: He didn't even hear my compliment there because your insult upset.
12: No, I think it would actually be funny. Like, if you were to say, like, oh, my dad told me to do this and my dad's here. Like you could, like, play it off. You could have a dad joke about
1: it. For all the times that we rag on Nuno on this show, and we do it to everybody. But Nuno takes some heat. He's never stormed out of the studio before, Pat. You struck
12: a nerve. I love the idea.
9: Yes, he has.
12: Hopefully he can hear us.
9: He stormed out of the studio over who said
0: several times he stormed out of the studio.
1: Wait, I forgot about who said it. That was so funny. Okay, but never an insult.
13: Was that an insult?
1: to say, oh, my dad is here? Yeah.
0: Oh, he stormed out once you said Nuno has the most game. That's what he stormed out over.
9: That's true.
1: I don't know why he took that game. Courtney, you think?
13: I think Nuno's got game.
1: I think he might have some game.
13: There he is. He's back. All right.
0: Nuno has the most game. The national nightmare is over.
13: He's had the most time to have the most game.
1: It doesn't matter.
0: So he's laid down the most game in volume.
10: That one hurt, Pat.
1: Nuno, you didn't hear me. I said out of that whole control room, you have the most game.
10: I appreciate your small
9: statistically accurate statement.
1: Dang, Pat, apologize.
9: For what?
0: No, apologize to your father.
1: You too. Pat, you upset him. Apologize.
10: No, I don't, because he won't mean it.
9: It's just mathematically an accurate statement. I don't know, I need a sincere apology out of you, Patrick.
10: No, the part that hurts is that it's true. It could be his dad.
1: So you're mad at reality, not at Pat?
10: Oh, I mean, Pat is Pat. Like, he's already dealing with stuff. He's already behind the eight ball, so I can't get mad at him too much.
1: Was that a joke here?
13: The bars you guys are throwing at each other this morning.
0: You're like 20 years older than him, Nuno, and in the same position.
1: Why is everyone fighting today?
13: Yeah. It's Wednesday.
1: You would think on a hump day you'd be happy. 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
7: All right, good morning, everybody. Welcome to it. Wednesday. Yeah, you're halfway through. Downhill from here to the weekend, Labor Day weekend.
8: Oh, that's right.
7: Yes.
8: Got an extra day on the back end.
7: Loving that. A lot of college football ready to kick off.
8: We're in week one now. Last week was week zero, is what they call it.
7: 0 week?
8: Yeah.
7: This is week one.
8: I'm asking. Right?
7: Sounds right.
8: Okay.
7: Everyone's playing.
8: We got CU tomorrow.
7: CU tomorrow, 6 p.m.
8: Big game.
7: Put up or shut up.
8: That's right. So we shall see. Not right now. I don't believe right now. We shall see what it looks like, what their team looks like. I mean, when you have 50 new guys and a lot of changes on the coaching staff, it's the unknown.
7: You still going back and forth on Twitter with all the Deion stands?
8: Mm-mm.
7: No.
9: Twitter.
8: I said my piece, and we'll see what happens.
10: The guy is drunk.
8: We will see what happens.
7: See what happens. You're okay with being proven wrong? You're all right with being proven wrong?
8: Yeah.
7: You'd like to be proven wrong?
8: Yeah. Yeah. I'll be fine with that. I mean, see, you had a good year, and they did a lot of good things, and it was fun.
7: Well, it would be nice to feel like you're part of the national college football landscape. We haven't had that feeling around here for a while, and it's been very sporadic when we have. So we shall see what happens. Meanwhile, the Broncos in the midst of a long break here before Patrick Surtain and group get to kick it off against the Chiefs.
11: I could sense again somewhat, close. We're starting the game plan a little bit, go over KC film. So the season is amongst us at this point. We're excited for the buildup. There's always that anticipation once the season start, we get all these tough grueling practices out the way and get prepared for the season.
7: How would you feel about this long stretch of waiting? I mean, the football season's going to kick off next Wednesday.
8: Right.
7: All right. And then Thursday game. Friday game, Sunday games.
8: Oh, we got Wednesday, Thursday, Friday?
7: I think it's Wednesday, Thursday, Friday.
8: Playing on Friday?
7: Isn't that the Brazil game?
8: And the Wednesday game is what, the Australian game?
7: No, that's the Seahawks open up on Wednesday. The Australian game is on, or do I have that flipped? No, yeah, Wednesday is next Wednesday, Patriots, Seahawks. Thursday, 49ers, Rams in Vegas. Excuse me, Vegas, Australia. Where did I get that?
8: Slightly different.
7: I think it's Freudian slip where I wish I was right now.
8: Yeah, no Friday game.
7: No Friday game.
8: Why'd you come up with Friday?
7: Well, don't they do the Brazil game? Isn't there a Friday Brazil game?
8: No.
7: Is that week two?
8: Maybe so. Maybe week two, but
7: nope. I don't know where I got the Friday game.
8: I mean, you're just making stuff up.
7: I'm making stuff up. Yep.
8: What Brazil game are you talking about? Are we playing in Brazil this year, or last year?
7: Hadn't there been Brazil games the last couple of years, like on a Friday?
8: I mean, maybe, but we're playing in Australia this year.
7: All right, okay.
8: They're going to Melbourne.
7: Melbourne?
8: Yeah.
7: Melbourne.
8: Melbourne.
7: I think it's Melbourne.
8: Melbourne.
7: Melbourne?
8: Melbourne.
7: Melbourne, eh?
8: Yes, that place.
7: Yeah, so Wednesday, Thursday, Sunday, and then, yeah, Broncos.
8: Isn't that kind of weird, though, that the regular season's opening up on Wednesday? Normally it's Thursday, right?
7: Yeah,
8: Thursday night.
7: Yeah, but I guess they. Yeah, I don't know what went into 49ers Rams in Australia.

0: Right.
1: But the so defending champs get the chance to kick off first.
0: To open the season, yeah.
1: I guess their solution was, let's play it on Wednesday.
0: Why not?
1: Why not? Hey, if we learned anything during COVID, you can play football any day of the week, and people are going to tune in.
0: Yeah, I mean.
1: I look forward to those Wednesday afternoon 2 p.m. games.
0: Right, exactly. So I like it. I mean, I think it's great. But, yeah, it's a long break. Not ideal, certainly. Not ideal, but everyone has a long break. Broncos a little bit longer than some of these other teams because they're not playing till Monday, the following Monday. Hey, you just got to adapt. You know, that's playing NFL football. You never know, you know, delays and lightning delays and the field, and all of a sudden you have a little bit longer layoff and you got a bye week at certain time, another team. You just got to adapt and figure it out. So it's all good. All good. So the Chiefs have the same layoff, and they didn't play anybody during the preseason.
1: They played nobody.
0: So it's all good. I mean, I don't think it's ideal, though, but that's just what you have to deal with.
1: Well, now we know why the Cronkies didn't want to spend money on Peyton Watson.
0: Oh.
1: They were saving it all to buy the Los Angeles Angels. Hey, we can't spend a $225 million tax bill to try to compete for a championship to put our best foot forward to win a championship. But let's blow $4 billion on the L.A. Angels.
0: Is that what it was, four?
1: Try to go head-to-head with the Dodgers.
0: The four?
1: Yeah.
0: Wow. Just conquering the sports world.
1: They are. It's just like world domination.
0: Yeah. Yep. So now they got a baseball team.
1: They now got a baseball team.
0: I mean, it makes sense because, you know, you have the Rams in L.A., go with the Angels right there in L.A. also. So.
1: Make you worry at all about their Colorado commitment?
0: No.
1: No?
0: No. Not worried. I mean, just put good people in place to run the teams. I don't know about the Nuggets. I don't know, you know, who they have, you know, those guys yet. I thought they did a good job last offseason. Improving the roster, but obviously you feel good about Joe Sakic and the Avalanche.
1: Yep.
0: So, no, not zero.
1: I don't think you have to worry because they're basketball guys at their core. Out of all the teams that they own, I think basketball is the one that matters to them the most. And since the Avalanche are attached to the Nuggets, then I think they'll always be, you know, front and center on their attention list.
0: Yeah. I mean, I think it's fine. I mean, all of a sudden, one more team, they're just going to forget about the Avs and the Nuggets because they bought the Angels. You think they're going to be, like, really invested in the, you know, their minor league system over there with the Angels, and it's going to, like, get all their attention now? I don't think so. I think the Avs and Nuggets are just fine.
1: Okay. We've got a lot to get to. The return of Joel Klatt today.
0: Oh, he's coming on air.
1: Joel Klatt's debut, season debut.
0: Okay.
1: About 8:10 this morning.
2: Elite.
1: You excited?
0: Oh, yeah, of course.
1: Good.
0: Do I sound like it?
1: No.
0: Oh, but I am.
1: Okay. Damian Woody's going to join us at 7:45.
0: Moist. Whoa. Okay.
1: Because he has something to do with yet another new Mark job.
0: Oh, my goodness. Wow.
1: Mark isn't happy unless he's got like eight jobs at once.
0: Right. And so when he's not happy, then he makes you miserable.
1: Right.
0: And then he makes you work more.
1: He's taking on another new job.
0: Oh, my God.
1: We'll
0: goodness.
1: Find out about that.
0: Is he doing like a new podcast with Damian Woody?
1: Tune in.
0: Oh, wow.
1: Tune in.
0: This is going to be great.
1: Tune in. In the meantime, speaking of the Nuggets, Peyton Watson went on the Michael Porter Jr. podcast. What could go wrong there? He defends himself against the accusations that he tapped out in the playoffs. That's next.
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1: All right, Stink will be along at 7 o'clock. Stoke, is Peyton Watson now a villain?
0: Yeah, I think so. I think so. Yeah, people are skeptical about, you know, how injured was he last year? Was he sitting out just so he didn't go into the offseason? Wanted to make sure he's fully healthy for trying to get a big contract. So, yeah, I think Nuggets Nation views him that way overall.
1: Does he get a video tribute, though, when he comes back?
0: Really? He wasn't even a starter.
1: He's part of a championship team.
0: Oh, man. I mean, you can if you want. I would say no. Hey, let's give a thanks to Peyton Watson. No video.
1: No video tribute? No. I love video tributes.
0: I know you do.
1: Love them.
27: Good for you, bud.
0: I don't think so. I don't think so. I just, you know, what he was here for 4 years?
1: Yes.
0: And.
1: But he was ours. We drafted him. We developed him.
0: And then now he's gone.
1: Now he's gone.
0: So 4 years.
27: It doesn't matter.
0: And you're not even a starter? Come on. The video tribute bar needs to be higher than that.
1: Well, he has heard the criticism. He's heard the charges that he tapped out during the playoffs to protect himself for free agency. He went on with that great journalist, Michael Porter Jr., and his podcast, and had this to say about the Nuggets training staff.
28: Remember coming back after 6 or 7 weeks and people being like, he's been out forever. And I remember feeling pressure to get back and get some games under my belt to warm up before playoffs. And I remember going out there like one of the last games of the season versus Utah and re-injuring my hamstring. I remember at the time, like, I knew I felt it in the same area, but I didn't know if it was the same severity. So we went and we got an MRI. Basically, the doctors came back and they were like, it looks the same way that it did when you injured it the first time, which was a grade 2 hamstring strain literally in game 80 of the season. I feel like if I would have maybe taken my time more from the jump and approached it more precautiously, me and the training staff, I felt like we could have gotten on top of it and I would have been good throughout the postseason. But I feel like we kind of rushed it and we didn't take the right approach. And I felt pressure to get back.
1: Just to go back over the timeline, he hurt
2: the basement podcast.
1: He hurt his hamstring early in February. He played against the Knicks on February 24th, and then he was out for about 7 weeks until he returned on March 22nd. And then, as you heard him say, a week later, 10 days later, he hurt the hamstring again, and then we didn't see him again.
0: Yeah. Well, you could hear the distrust in the training staff. You heard that? I mean, you could tell that, you know, there was a sense that he felt like they rushed him back. They should have been more cautious with it and more careful. And so, again, we talked about it, and I've mentioned the training staff a lot and what's going on over there with the soft tissue injuries. And you hear Peyton Watson, and you could tell that it was a situation. Once he injured it again, he was going to be very, very cautious and take his time and make sure that, you know, if they did get out of the first round, then maybe he would be healthy, but he wasn't going to rush it back like he felt like, you know, he did the first time.
1: What about all of the fans and media that were getting on him and calling him a quitter?
28: Felt like I had given Denver my all. It was a really sickening feeling because, you know, if you start addressing things, you got to address everything that people say. So stories were coming out like crazy things about me throughout the offseason and during my negotiations, almost like a smear campaign on my name.
3: I ain't like that either.
28: The sickest thing ever, because anybody who knows me is like, I'm the coolest dude ever. Like, I want to go out there. I want to be with my brothers. I'm having the best year of my life. Like, that would have been fun for me. I love to play the game of basketball, and it only would have helped me because if I'm 100% healthy, nobody can tell me that I'm not going to go out there and produce and be a winning player and help us win. So, like, it was just one of those things that was really, you know, sickening to me, bro.
0: Hey, Mike, I'm like the coolest guy ever.
1: You are the coolest guy ever.
0: Yeah.
1: Hey, you didn't need to call yourself the coolest guy, because I already knew. But the fact that you know you're the coolest just makes me feel better about my choice.
0: Yeah.
28: Make
0: sure you clip that, Ty. I think that's a pretty good drop right there. We can add to the rotation. All right. I believe him. I think it's one of those situations to where, you know, he was going to take his time, and he already been burnt once. And you know what? That's a soft tissue injury. Sometimes they take a long time.
1: Mm-hmm.
0: And especially when you've had one, and then you come back and you re-injure the same one that you just injured, you know, a few months before. Not ideal, but, you know, that's history now. So I don't think it was a situation where, you know, he could have gone and he just said he didn't want to go.
1: I have no doubt, by the way, listening to that podcast, Michael Porter Jr. played a very big role in him not playing in the playoffs.
0: Really?
1: I have no doubt, because they're tight. And they've been seen a lot this summer, different places. They're tight.
0: Oh.
1: And Porter has been, ever since he left here, he has been insistent about how, hey, I don't think I got enough credit for playing through the injury, the shoulder injury I had my last playoff run.
0: That's
1: here.
0: Right.
1: And all of that. And, you know, because not too many people were sad to see Michael Porter Jr. go. And, you know, he felt that his stock was hurt with him trying to play through that injury, you know, when he had the soiled diaper on his shoulder there. I have no doubt that as this thing was playing out with Peyton Watson, he was in Peyton's ear saying, don't you come back until you're ready.
0: Yeah, I bet you're
1: right.
0: You
1: protect yourself.
0: Yeah.
1: You're a free agent. You protect yourself.
0: And then he had his agent tell him the same thing.
1: So there was some influence there.
0: Yeah.
1: I would not doubt that Aaron Gordon said the same thing to him. I think Aaron Gordon.
0: Probably so.
1: Said the same thing to him.
0: Probably so. And again, you know, especially when you had heard it and then you felt like they rushed you back and you returned right before the playoffs because you want to get a couple games under your belt before the playoffs and then you re-injured. So what's going to happen the next time?
1: Coming up, the Bo Nix summer smear campaign continues. That's next.
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1: Well, Mark will be working today. He'll be joining us coming up, of course, at 7 o'clock. He's got another new job, another new gig, and somebody that he's going to be doing this new gig with will join us at 7:45.
0: Some kind of offensive line, special every week talking about blocking or something.
1: Well, it is a former offensive lineman that will be joining us at 7:45, Damian Woody.
0: Yeah.
1: An FOS, a friend of Stink.
0: Uh-huh.
1: Okay. Joel Klatt returns, season premiere of Joel Klatt at 8:10.
0: Moist.
1: In the meantime, the Bo Nix summer smear campaign continues. So ESPN wanting to make sure they weren't caught out of having their own top 100 list like the NFL Network did. They put together their list of the 100 top players in the NFL. And these were voted on by their NFL Nation reporters. And they also had a couple of their fantasy guys got involved as well. So they put it all together. They had their top 100 players in the NFL. Where do you think Bo Nix came in on this top 100 list?
0: Well, you're saying it's a smear campaign.
1: Well, so he was, what was he on the NFL, the players list? I think he was in the, high 60s, I think it was.
0: Is that what it was?
1: I think so.
0: You know how I feel about these lists.
1: Play along.
0: I hate them the off season. I hate it even more right now. I mean, ESPN's just reaching. I mean, they're just reaching for content. 99.
1: He did not make the top 100 player list.
30: What are you watching?
1: 15 quarterbacks did.
0: Okay.
1: And not one of them was Bo.
0: Do you have the list of the quarterbacks?
1: I do.
0: Well, tell me the ones that you think that maybe...
1: that Bo should have been ranked higher than?
0: Yeah.
1: All right. Sam Darnold was at 100.
0: Well, I mean, Sam Darnold won a Super Bowl last year, so right now I give Sam Darnold an edge over Bo Nix. You don't?
1: You think he's a better quarterback than Bo? I like Sam Darnold. I'm not going to smear Sam Darnold. Yeah, I'm okay with Sam Darnold being on the
0: list. Yeah, I mean, he's had a great bounce back of a career, and what he did last year was pretty impressive.
1: Jalen Hurts at number 97.
0: That's a Super Bowl winner also, but I'm not either. I think he's trending in the wrong direction. Right now, I'd put Bo ahead of him.
1: Trevor Lawrence at 96. Sunshine.
0: Yeah, I'll put Bo ahead of him.
1: I would too. Jared Goff at 77.
0: Jared Goff has done it for a long time.
1: Well, as long as Goff can play in a climate controlled dome, he's fine.
0: Yeah.
1: Brock Purdy at 73.
0: Yeah, well, I don't agree with that.
1: Next two get me annoyed. Caleb Williams at 62 and Jaden Daniels at 61.
0: Really got Jaden Daniels up there?
1: Jaden Daniels, yep.
0: I don't know what the obsession with Jaden Daniels is.
1: I don't know what it is either. I don't know.
0: I mean, I get it. Caleb Williams actually did something last year.
1: Sure, sure. But Jaden Daniels?
0: He didn't do anything last year.
3: Just watch the tape.
0: Except get hurt.
1: I mean, how much are you going to milk that first season?
0: That doesn't last. You know, this isn't a lifetime achievement award.
1: NFL, not for long.
0: Right. It's not what did you do 4 years ago? It's, you know, what'd you do last year?
4: What would you say you do here?
1: Dak Prescott at 38.
0: I mean, Dak, he's playing at a high level. He throws for a lot of yards. But I just...
1: Puts up stats.
0: Yeah.
21: Don't like your attitude.
0: Sorry, Jerry.
1: Your boy. You're probably upset he's not higher. Justin Herbert at 32. 32. Again, the fascination with Justin Herbert.
0: The
1: two quarterbacks in the NFL that... I don't get the fascination with Jaden Daniels and Justin Herbert. Drake May at 30. Matthew Stafford at 9. Joe Burrow at 8. Although, you know what? That's another guy. Joe Burrow's a heck of a quarterback, but there's a certain level of he's kind of been living off the rep for the last couple of years. Time for him to kind of go reestablish. First of all, stay healthy and then go kind of reestablish.
0: That's fair.
1: You know?
0: Got to stay healthy, and, you know, you got to find ways to win. And it doesn't seem like he's done either one of those the last couple of years.
1: Patrick Mahomes at 5.
0: Really?
1: Come on. I mean, forget about the fact that he was hurt last year, which is part of the story. The dude's been a declining quarterback the last 3 years. He just has. I mean, if you want to know why the Chiefs have done whatever they've done the last few years, it's because of the defense first.
0: Right.
1: So he's at 5.
0: Yeah, I think that's way too high on the list.
1: Lamar Jackson's at 3.
0: Wow.
1: Wow.
0: How'd they do last year? I missed them winning.
1: What's his playoff record?
0: Yeah.
1: How's he done in the playoffs?
0: Who'd they beat in the playoffs last year? Oh, they didn't make it. Interesting.
1: Josh Allen at number 2, highest ranked quarterback.
0: All right. I can't.
1: How many Super Bowls has he played in?
0: Yeah, but are you arguing that?
22: You got me yelling now.
0: I could see Josh Allen as the best quarterback in the NFL.
22: I have thrown hands on a number of occasions.
1: Last time I saw him play, Bo Nix was out playing him head to head.
22: God bless Bo Nix.
1: Am I wrong?
0: I thought, you know, besides they have some turnovers, but I thought.
1: Well, what they have, like.
22: Wake the five. Up, Lloyd.
1: Didn't he have like 3 turnovers himself?
0: He had that bad fumble before half. Yep. And threw a couple picks. Yep. So, yeah.
1: All right.
0: He hasn't won anything, you know.
1: So, the moral of the story is, you know what? I love it. And if you don't think that this is the kind of stuff that Bo is aware of himself or people close to him have made him aware, I mean, there have been a lot of slights, a lot of Bo Nix slights during the course of this offseason. And I'm hoping this guy is ready to use it as fuel.
0: Yeah,
1: is building that chip on his shoulder.
0: I mean,
1: athletes and teams are always looking for a reason to put a chip on their shoulder. You don't believe, and I hope this is
0: hope
1: this is what he's doing.
0: I don't think he needs it, but you know, if he does, I mean, he definitely gets overlooked nationally. So, if that's what he needs to get going and motivate him, then.
1: Not motivated, just a little extra
0: chip.
1: Edge.
0: You said chip on his shoulder.
1: Yeah, but hey, Michael Jordan always tried to.
0: As ESPN just puts up there, is Josh Allen's chip on his shoulder motivation or pressure?
1: Right, he's got a chip.
0: About, right?
1: Josh has got a chip.
0: He's got a chip.
1: Number 2 player in the NFL, according to ESPN, has a chip on his shoulder. Why can't Bo?
0: If that's what he needs.
1: Tom Brady never let us forget.
0: Oh.
1: the ninth quarterback taken. He cried about it in an interview once. Broncos on the list, by the way. Zach Allen at 79, Nick Benito 56. Quinn Miners, who wasn't on the NFL.com list, made this one at 53. Bowlesy at 37. And Patrick Surtain, the highest-ranked Bronco at number 7. So there you go. Do with that list what you will. We got a lot to have covered here in the first 45 minutes. Want to give you a chance to react to it. Broncos, college football starting up. How about the Cronkies dishing out $4 billion for the Angels? Worried about how that'll affect the Avs and Nuggets. Peyton Watson defending himself. Lots to react to. We'll get to all that with you next.
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27: Candy shaming. I don't know how anybody can eat that. Black licorice? Ugh. Ugh. Ugh. Gross. Fact checking.
0: I think we have another candidate for the Mike Evans big board of BS.
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27: 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Well, somebody told me.
1: Mark coming along here in about 13 minutes. Let's open up the text line. A lot to react to. And proof, you know, in a lot of NFL towns, Stoke, the backup quarterback is the most popular guy. I think you could definitely make the argument here that the third-string quarterback is more popular than the backup guy. I think a good chunk of Broncos country is kind of either completely out on Jarrett Stidham or meh when it comes to Stidham. Yeah. But how about this guy? How about this texter? Who has the best footwork? Who has the quickest and best arm mechanics? Who's the best scrambler and extends plays? Who's the best at throwing the long ball? Who's the best passer for short to mid-range balls? I think Ellinger wins the majority of these questions head up against Bo. If Bo falters through two-thirds of the season, I think Sam has some real potential to take over as QB.
32: What are you watching?
0: Yeah, come on, bud.
1: Wow.
0: Come on.
32: It was silly.
0: What are we talking about?
2: Just watch the tape.
0: Yeah. I think we're good. We're rolling with Bo.
1: We're rolling with Bo.
0: Till the end. Till the ship sinks.
1: You guys are too hard on Lamar Jackson. The last two playoff games they lost, LJ did everything to win, including throwing a picture-perfect passes to win the game that were flat-out dropped. Yes, because Lamar Jackson's the only quarterback who's ever had receivers drop balls. Peyton Manning's receivers, you know, not named Brandon Stokely, some of them drop balls. Some of Brady's guys drop balls. Stop making excuses for Lamar. He's 3-5 in the playoffs with 10 touchdowns and 7 picks.
0: I mean, I think it's fair criticism. He's got to be better in the playoffs. Is his better days behind him? It's going to be interesting to see what this new coach, new offense looks like with him. You know, I mean, it could look bad, or it could be one of those things where that's what he really needed to try to take that next step.
1: Well, as you get older, mobile quarterbacks, they're just not the same as runners, and you better have the ability to fall back and be dynamic from the pocket if you want to extend your career and be great into your mid to upper 30s, right? What did Russ say when he got here? He wanted to try to transform his game and to be more like Drew Brees. He understood that maybe he wasn't going to be as mobile a quarterback as he had been in his younger days, and so he wanted to really become a pure pocket passer. How'd that work out?
0: Not good.
1: Not good.
0: Because, you know, you play one style, it's hard to transition to a completely different style of quarterback play. So, again, it's going to be interesting to see what that Ravens offense looks like with Lamar this year. But you look at the pressure this year on some of these quarterbacks that haven't taken that next step. Of course, look, it's Lamar, it's Josh Allen, Joe Burrow. Who else is in that conversation? These quarterbacks that have just been close, but they haven't been able to take that next step. I mean, Burrow got to a Super Bowl.
1: Right. Burrow, Allen, Lamar.
0: Whose window do you think is open the most out of those three?
1: Oh, open the most?
0: Yeah, had the best chance to finally break through this year.
1: Ooh. If I had to choose between those three, I'd want Burrow.
0: Well, I'm not asking you to choose.
1: I know, but
0: that wasn't the question.
1: Who has the best chance you think of winning this year?
0: Yes, that was the question.
1: Out of that three, I'd say Josh Allen still.
0: Yeah, I think I agree with you. Because I just don't know what it's going to look like in Baltimore. Cincy, it feels like they're going to screw it up. They had their one chance and lost it. They're in a tough division. I think it's still Josh Allen.
1: My only concern for Josh is that playing in that new stadium, was it built on like this giant sinkhole that's going to open up mid-game and he's going to like the entire team's going to drop down into like the Earth's mantle or core.
3: It's literally impossible.
0: No, you're going to drop into the Niagara Falls.
1: Yeah, exactly. I mean, who knows?
0: That thing's already cursed.
1: It's cursed.
0: Wow.
1: Can't see. Poles. Bad grass.
0: Grass is terrible.
1: What's next?
0: Weeds everywhere. I mean, I can't wait for our new stadium.
1: Black Rose Night on our Denver Sports YouTube channel. Now, since we've heard from Mr. Watson and he has expressed his opinion, can we be done with Mr. Watson and move on? Yeah, but look, it's going to be something that's going to be a storyline over this season. How do the Nuggets look? And how might they have looked different, better, had they ponied up the money and signed Peyton Watson?
0: Yeah, I mean, no question. Well, I mean, we're going to be following that over the next couple of years. What kind of player does Peyton Watson develop into, and what does he look like as a full-time starter? Did he continue to develop and improve offensively? And, you know, will the Nuggets regret not re-signing him?
1: And will it be revealed that they grossly overpaid Christian Brown? I think that's the other part of it, because they determined that they did not want to pay Peyton Watson as much as they paid Christian Brown. Was that an acknowledgement that they secretly know they overpaid Christian Brown and they didn't want to make the same mistake twice? A huge season for Christian Brown. Huge season. But can you put a price on being the vocal leader of the Denver Nuggets like he is?
0: Yeah, I mean,
1: what is that? What's that worth?
0: A lot.
1: That is worth a lot. Mark joins us next.
0: Mark is, he's like on cloud nine right now, strutting around over there. I heard him talking about like Wingo and
1: yep.
0: Woody.
1: Yep.
0: And,
1: Haji.
0: Hey, get the band back together or something like that. 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
9: Happy Wednesday, everybody. Happy hump day as we roll through the week. We'll get to stink in a second, but how are you doing today? You have another successful day taking your senior citizen friend's money?
10: Yeah, it was pretty profitable.
9: Was it again?
10: Yeah,
9: just sign over the Social Security check?
10: Yep. One of them said he was gonna take his wife's and give me that because she doesn't know she's not in control of it, so he's gonna keep his, but he's gonna sign over his wife's to me. So I mean, 76 years old yesterday, Tequila Steve, and he battled hard. He put up a good fight,
9: right.
10: And I just think, you know what I think is so impressive is like when you're that old and you still know how to use Venmo. Right. And I just say, hey, no, just download this app right here. What is your bank account? Let's put that in right there. You see, you add me as a friend, then you can just punch in whatever you owe me. And it's amazing. It's amazing that, you know, he knows how to do Venmo.
9: Do you ever feel any guilt whatsoever that you're, you know, preying on
11: guy that's 30
9: years older than you?
11: You're kind of providing a service, right?
10: That's right.
11: Like, I don't know. I don't have Venmo. I have cash in my pocket.
10: Right.
11: And so you're like teaching an older generation how to be tech savvy.
10: Right. And we were talking about this yesterday. It's like, you know, I'm giving back to the community.
11: Right.
10: It's like going, you know, my wife will bring flowers to the senior citizen home. You know, me, I'm not going to do that. I'm going to bring my senior citizen. We're going to get out and play golf. And hey, guys, come on. We
9: play golf.
10: Like
9: field trips.
10: Right. Yes.
9: Yeah.
10: Yes. Yes. Play golf. Yes. Hey. Come play golf with Stokely. But we got to gamble a little bit, you know.
9: Right, right.
10: And they really don't know, and they're not going to be around much longer. How much money do they really need?
9: Hey. Right,
11: right.
9: They can't take it with them.
10: Right.
9: No, they can't take it with you.
10: Let Stoke have a little bit of it.
11: Right. Hey, you know what? Not all heroes wear capes.
9: I take back everything I've ever said.
10: I joke. But you know, we had a great time yesterday celebrating 76 years old. How cool is that?
11: Tequila Steve. Happy birthday.
10: Tequila Steve. And then we had a great dinner at Ching. So it was a great day. Mark looks like he's on, I don't know, he just, I hear you talking about Wingo and Woody and.
11: Yeah.
9: Getting the band back together. You have another new job.
11: I know. It just happens. It happens.
9: You aren't happy unless you're juggling six jobs at once.
11: Stokely likes to play golf, right?
10: Yeah.
11: He likes to go out there and play. He played 36 yesterday. He loves to play golf. I love to work. I just like having things to do. So anyhow, that whole thing transpired from Acho.
9: Yeah.
11: So Acho put out a tweet when Ryan Clark was fired, like, Ryan Clark built NFL Live and da-da-da-da. And Wingo responded and was like, put the ratings and how our ratings back in the day were dwarfed what they're doing now. And you know, and so anyhow, got huge response and people reached out. So Wingo's production company put this thing together. I was like, yeah, I'll do it, whatever. That was a couple weeks ago. That would be great. It would be great to get back together. And Haji and I are really good buddies. And I actually played against Haji.
10: Craig.
11: What's that?
10: Craig?
11: Craig.
10: Merle.
11: Merrill Hodge. Yeah.
10: Merrill.
11: Yeah.
8: You're thinking of Craig Hodges,
10: the basketball player?
11: Yeah.
8: For the Bulls.

0: So Haji could shoot it.
1: Haji played at Idaho State when I played at Idaho. So we've known each other forever. Anyhow, long story short, I got another new job.
0: No, this is great. So wait, we'll give us, what is it?
1: It's basically just a football show without all the garbage, you know, without all the hot takes and the bits and the BS. It's just really breaking down the game.
2: You'll have some hot takes.
0: Yeah.
2: Oh, yeah. You can't help yourself.
1: Well, I mean, you're always gonna have some. Like,
0: that is true,
1: right? Well, yeah. I always say the truth is more offensive than a hot take. If you just say, you know, like, hey, Caleb Williams has got a lot of growth that he's got to accomplish before you can call him a good quarterback, and you know, and that makes people go crazy. Because if you look at those things, if you really study the film, efficiency wise, he's just not very good, but he is great. Off schedule. Unbelievable.
3: Just watch the tape.
1: Maybe one of the best I've ever watched, but he is not nearly as polished as Jaden Daniels, as Drake May, or as Bo Nix.
0: So is this going to be, is this on video? Is this...
1: Yeah, it's just I don't know, it'll be on YouTube or something. Trey's got a big station. It's once a week. It's once a week and Monday afternoon.
0: How's this going to interfere with? Is Evans going to be second fiddle now?
1: No.
2: Am I going to be released from my indentured servitude?
1: No. This is only going to help your indentured servitude.
0: Oh, I see. You got a bigger platform.
1: So big platform.
2: Let me ask you this podcast you're doing with Wingo.
1: Yeah.
2: Are you getting paid?
1: Not yet. No, I haven't gotten paid at all.
0: Oh, I think that's great.
1: Yeah, it'll be fun. It'll be fun to get the guys back together. Like I said, Haji and Wingo and I were kind of the original guys on there, and Woody came along, and it's just as...
0: It's like an old high school reunion.
1: It really is.
0: All the has-beens.
1: Right. Yeah.
0: You know?
1: Of all the has-beens.
0: Maybe we should call it that. Prime, right. In y'all's prime, y'all were great.
2: No, you see it in TV now more and more. Old shows are being rebooted and brought back. Okay. This is kind of the same thing.
1: I think people are so sick of you know, whether it's Fox or whether it's ESPN, it's the way television, what it has become.
4: Stay off the weed.
1: Yeah, and what it's become, I think people are sick of it. And so, that's the response we've gotten. I mean, it's been overwhelming. So, again, I just need another job, Mike.
2: I gotta
1: have things to do.
2: Although I must say, I got home yesterday and I was just kind of flipping around Twitter and I saw the announcement.
1: Yeah.
2: And I'm like, what the heck? Why? Is it that whenever Mark does something new, I don't hear from Mark, I have to read about it on Twitter? This show, him getting fired from Fox.
0: Right.
2: You know.
0: Yeah. Well, you probably knew he got fired before he knew he got fired.
1: I had to get it on Twitter, too, right. Getting fired from Fox. I didn't know. But it happened pretty quickly.
2: Yes. Well, hey, that'll be fun. And one of the guys you're going to be doing the show with, Damian Woody.
1: Going to join us.
2: He's going to join us. Coming up at 7:45 in FOS, right. Friend of Stink. Talk a little Broncos, talk NFL with Damian Woody. And speaking of the Broncos, yet another sort of job you have, which is going on the Rich Eisen show from time to time.
1: Yeah, I got a weekly appearance on Rich Eisen.
2: See what I'm talking about here, Stoke? I mean, the guy's a maniac.
0: Yeah.
2: He's a maniac. Anyway.
0: He's got no life.
2: Anyway.
1: No, I got a great life.
0: All you want to do is work.
1: All you want to do is play golf. Like, we're just different that way.
0: Right.
1: I really don't like golf.
0: I know. I love it.
1: I know you.
0: I really don't like work.
2: Ty, tell me you've got that. Anyway, it is time. All right, enough with all the talk about the 53-man roster and Tyler Bidet over Jaleel McLaughlin. Who cares? It's time to get on. Time to get on to the real season, and it's time.
5: Shut the hell up.
2: Sorry, Cease. It's time to put a number down. We go on the record for what the Broncos record will be this year. That's next.
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18: I know the pieces fit because I watched
2: all right, time to get serious now. It's time to start focusing on Broncos Chiefs. Enough with the, I get it. We can only talk about what's in front of us and what's going on, but enough with the obsessing over the end of the 53-man roster and Justin Jolie and Tyler Bidet over.
19: I will die on this hill.
2: Enough. Let's get on to the players that matter.
19: We're not doing ESPN, right?
2: Let's get on to the actual Broncos team that's going to go out there and play real football, not the charade that we've been watching for the last few weeks. So, I saw your guy Rich Eisen. You go on his show once a week. He picked the Broncos to win the AFC West. Thinks it'll be a toss up between the Broncos and Chargers for the division, with KC finishing third. Guys, it's time to get you on the record. Broncos record this season and where they finish in the division. Stoke, you go first.
0: I got them at 11-6, and I got them winning the AFC West. I mean, you know, they won it last year, 14 wins. I think this offense is going to be better. I think this defense is going to build off what they did last year. And I do. I think Kansas City is trending in the wrong direction. We'll see what Mahomes looks like coming back. But he has been trending in the wrong direction the last 3 years. Chargers are the Chargers. They're going to find a way to screw it up. So I like what the Broncos are building. And I like their roster from the top of it to the bottom of it. And they got great depth. So, yeah, there you go. I got the Broncos winning the division.
2: 11-6.
0: Yeah.
2: You've come a long way. Last year you were like, they can go 8-9 and I'll still feel good about the direction they're going in.
0: Right.
2: That, you know. This was a Lagniappe year last year.
0: Yeah.
2: After the year before.
0: That's what I said.
2: And they went.
0: You are correct.
2: And then they did what they did. So
1: good
2: now,
1: recall, Mike.
2: Well,
1: good
2: recall. I'm still stunned that you were able to come out and say they could go 8-9 and you'd feel good about the season. But hey, that's you.
0: Yes, that's
19: idiot.
0: Me.
2: So now you're 11-6.
0: I'm 11-6.
2: 11-6 and win the division. All right. Stank?
1: I am 12-5.
2: Woo-hoo-hoo.
1: Win the division. I think I look at them, you know, my biggest concern about this team is not the offense, and it's not, you know, Davis Webb, or is Bo going to take the next step, or is this defense going to leak oil late in the season? I think complimentary football-wise, this is the best that Sean Payton has put out so far in Denver. I think the one concern is special teams. I do concern myself a little bit with some of the special teams gaffes and some of the things that have gone on here in the preseason. But I'm with Stokely. I think they're the best team in the AFC West. I think they're the best constructed team. And I really believe in what they're, you know, what they have from a complementary nature. I believe this offense is finally going to complement that defense. And I've said this many times before, I will be shocked if they don't come close to doubling their turnover number from last year at 14.
2: 12 wins. All right, so then I would assume.
1: Oh, don't do this.
2: No.
1: That's a win.
2: That's a loss. That's a loss. I'm not going to do that. Although
0: I think he was going to do it.
2: No,
1: I think he was too.
0: He's got the schedule.
1: As soon as he picked up the schedule.
0: No. He's holding the schedule.
1: Yep, as soon as he picked up the schedule.
2: No. But now that you've brought that up.
1: Yeah.
2: I'm always amused when you mock me for that, and yet how often do you find that when you get the schedule and you go through it and you go, that's a win, that's a win, that's a loss, that you actually end up coming pretty close to what they end up doing anyway.
1: Yeah, but it's, now it doesn't it's never the ones you pick to win or pick to lose.
2: I know, but it still ends up being close to what you did.
1: That's why you just look at the schedule and you go, I'm looking at the schedule, I'm looking at the strength of the schedule, I'm looking at these teams. This feels like 12-5 to me.
2: So for 12-5, then you must have them doing what in the first six games of the season?
1: I have them going probably 3-3 in the first six games.
2: 3-3 in the and then going 9-2 the rest of the way.
1: Yeah.
2: Okay.
1: Is that not reasonable?
2: I guess why 3-3?
1: I just think it's a real tough schedule, and I don't know what happens at the beginning of the season. You look how they've started the last two beginnings of the season. You know, last year they were 1-2, right? And then they went on a roll. So I just think it's always a little bit difficult. New play caller, you know, same offense with some different wrinkles to it. So listen, man, it's just what my gut says. Okay. My gut says they're a really good football team. They're going to be about 5-12. And you know, and if they start the season at 4-2 or
2: no, really, they're going to be 12-5.
1: What did I say?
2: Was that your dyslexia kicking in?
1: Yeah, I'm sorry. What did I say?
2: In this case, you said 5-12.
1: Oh yeah, well, 12 win. I went backwards on that. They have five losses.
2: Well,
1: only
2: I shouldn't be surprised. No! You're one of the rare people I know that will do a score backwards, which drives me bonkers.
1: Oh yeah, I do.
2: You know,
1: he'll say,
2: yeah, you know, that tough loss like that, 21-28.
0: Yeah.
2: Oh, that drives me crazy. Yeah.
0: No, you can't do that.
2: You can't do that.
1: I do that all the time.
0: Big number first.
1: It's my dyslexia, man.
0: Big
1: number first. I just flip the schematics on a lot of stuff.
2: So I would love to disagree with you guys, but I got 11-6 too. 11-6, winning the division. I don't think 12. I don't think there's a team in the AFC that wins 12. I just think there's too much parity among there's like a lot of good teams and a lot of bad teams. And the good teams are going to feast on the bad teams. Mm. And in the end, I don't know if you have anybody who gets to 12. Okay. I definitely don't think you're going to have 13, 14. You're definitely not going to have 14 in the AFC.
1: I think, in the AFC, I think Buffalo is going to get to 12. I think New England's going to take a step back. I think Buffalo will get to 12.
2: They do get to feast on Miami and the Jets for four games.
1: Miami might be the worst roster ever created in the NFL right now.
2: Really?
1: Yeah.
2: So in this case, the dead cap hit, and whether or not they're going to be even able to field a roster, actually came true.
1: Well, I mean, the dead key that, and they want to change the entirety of the culture, and they just dumped everybody. So they're a mess. There's no question. Even their coach. I was reading articles yesterday. Jeff Hafley came out and said, "Hey, this season's not about wins and losses." And you're like, uh-oh.
0: That means you're going to have a lot of losses.
1: That means you're not going to win a lot of games. So, yeah.
2: All right. So, three teams from the West making the playoffs? Or just two?
1: No, just two.
2: Just two.
1: I'm with Stoke, man. I've said this for decades. The Chargers are going to charger. They'll find a way, whether it's injuries.
2: Oh, I think the Chargers are a safer bet to make the playoffs than the Chiefs.
1: Okay. Yeah, that's fine.
20: I'm actually going to go with the Chargers.
1: I took Kansas City in there. It doesn't sting me.
21: I'm here.
1: The Chargers just, you know, they're the Chargers.
0: Is there a team this year that could be last year's New England Patriots? Kind of comes out of nowhere and just has a huge year, like under the radar, like the Colts.
2: I was just going to say the Colts.
0: Oh. Okay.
2: I was just going to say the Colts.
0: I think that's a good one.
2: If I had to pick one.
0: I say Jacksonville had a big turnaround last year, right?
2: Yeah.
0: So, I mean, could Cincy or Pittsburgh? But Pittsburgh always wins nine games.
1: They were in the playoffs last year, right?
0: Cincy?
1: Indy. I like Indy. What about in the NFC?
2: Did Cincinnati improve their defense enough that they could go from six wins?
1: Cincinnati hasn't made the playoffs in three straight seasons, and we act like Cincinnati.
2: Well, New England had been garbage, too, for the last
0: couple
2: of years.
1: Yeah, well.
2: Jacksonville had been garbage.
1: Yeah,
2: And they made the jump to 13.
1: I know, because
2: 14.
1: But why did they make the jump to 13 and 14? Jacksonville has was the number one. I think it was, they were the number one defense in football last year. They were freaking phenomenal, and they knew how to run the ball and play under center and do those things. And that's the same thing that, that New England did. I mean, that New England, what they did defensively in New England in the front seven, the additions they made solidified their football team. Cincinnati doesn't do that. They're going to sit in shotgun and go, Burrow, go win us a game. And you know what? They're going to crap in their helmets like they always do.
2: All right, coming up next, have we found yet another example of the Patriots being cheaters down through the years? Ooh. Or was this just smart gamesmanship? That plus Damian Woody will join us coming up at 7:45. Joel Klatt, season premiere at 8:10. All coming up next.
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2: Can't wait for Stokes' reaction to this. As somebody who was at times on the bad end of games against Bill Belichick and the Patriots.
0: Yeah.
2: I'm wondering what you think of this.
1: This is diabolical.
2: This is diabolical.
0: I don't, yeah, because I don't know what
2: you're talking about. Is it diabolical?
1: This is great.
2: Is it great? Is it gamesmanship? Is
11: absolutely.
1: It's all the above.
2: Is it cheating? I mean,
11: great question, Mike. I'm really glad you asked that.
2: All right, so this guy went through a decade of TV broadcasts. I'm going to read directly from this guy's post. Ryan Pagnetti. Went through a decade of TV broadcasts and uncovered a diabolically clever piece of Patriots gamesmanship. When opposing kickers lined up at Gillette Stadium, the video board displayed a reverse view of the kick, placing a second offset of yellow uprights directly behind the real ones. So let's say...
0: Yeah, I'm confused.
2: Okay, so Will Lutz is getting ready to line up a kick.
0: Mm-hmm.
2: All right? Instead of the video board showing the same view that we're seeing on TV, which is behind Will Lutz getting ready to kick the ball.
0: Right.
2: What they showed on the video board was an opposite end of the field end zone view of Will Lutz looking at himself getting ready to kick the ball.
1: So let me just, if you're on the left hash and you see the uprights, when you flip it around, the uprights are shifted on the video board. So they don't line up with the actual uprights. So you've got two sets of posts, field goal
2: right.
1: posts, but they're offset because you flip the screen to the backside.
2: Even the streamers, the orange streamers,
0: mm-hmm.
1: are blowing the opposite way.
2: Are blowing the right. opposite way versus what you're seeing on the board. So the whole idea was to create just enough, perhaps, of an optical illusion to mess with the kicker.
0: Right.
2: And
0: just don't look at the video board.
2: Well, so, all right, you would say it doesn't make a difference, right? Well,
0: right.
2: This guy said, I found dozens of examples for the opposing kicker. In the same games I reviewed 52 Patriots field goal attempts, the illusion appeared on Patriots kicks exactly zero times. So.
0: Hey. I think that's...
2: Is that cheating?
0: No,
2: is that gamesmanship?
0: No,
2: is that...
0: I don't think so. I think that's just trying to get a little bit of an yeah. edge. But no, I don't think that's cheating at all.
1: I love it.
0: Yeah,
1: I think that's what you
0: right.
1: do.
0: Yeah, exactly. You're just trying to get a little bit of an edge and give yourself a little bit of a home field advantage. Mm-hmm. I don't think there's anything wrong with that.
1: No, some teams pump crowd noise into the...
2: Stadium. No.
1: Yeah, I've heard that.
2: Seriously?
1: Yeah.
2: Must be the outdoor stadiums, right? Because why would you need to do it in the indoor stadiums?
1: Indoor stadiums, sometimes they'll pump a little extra crowd noise.
2: Really?
0: Yeah. All the teams I've been on, we have great fan bases. We didn't need to pump any crowd noise in. Great fan bases.
1: Yeah. Huh.
0: Always
1: weird.
0: Sold out
1: huh.
0: all the time.
1: Weird.
0: Yeah.
2: Weird.
0: Yeah,
2: heard
0: weird.
2: That
0: I mean,
2: about
0: I've heard
2: I
0: it.
2: Know. I mean heard about
0: what y'all, who are y'all referring
2: heard
0: to?
2: Heard that about Indianapolis for years,
0: oh,
2: how
0: no.
2: they would pump in artificial crowd noise.
0: No. Don't need to.
2: Well, you were telling the story about when your Washington teams would go to play the Giants.
1: Oh, yeah. When we play
4: in the old Meadowlands.
1: In the old Meadowlands, when we get the ball, especially late in games, man, they would open up the doors, you know, where they pull trucks in for food service and everything else. They'll pull the buses in, you know, so you come down and pull the buses into the stadium. They would open up those doors. And then, I mean, the wind was just whipping, whether we're kicking a field goal, whether we're offensive drive, fourth quarter. And then all of a sudden, man, when the Giants got the ball, boom, those doors would close and it's calm. It was all of a sudden it got calm. Yeah. And I don't hate it, man. I like that you should have home field advantage. I always think of that stuff as more gamesmanship than I would like, hey, man, they're really cheating.
4: Right.
1: But that one is like, because you've got to have a certain propensity to push the envelope and to think of things like that. Is there's a little bit of deviant behavior when you're thinking that deeply into how can we give optical illusion? How can we change the eyes of the kicker just a little bit? It'd be interesting to see over the years, like the field goal percentage for the New England kicker versus the field goal percentage for the opponents.
2: Well, they must have had the numbers to back it up. Because, again, why would they do it for the opposing kicker but not for their own kicker? So they had to feel that there was some reason to do it, and they had the numbers to back it up. So.
0: Yeah, that's interesting. Very interesting. So, but, I don't think it's a big deal.
2: No big deal.
1: No. I don't either, but I think it's cool.
0: Yeah.
2: How about banging on a trash can?
0: I think that's pretty cool, too.
2: So the Astros scandal, in your mind, wasn't a scandal? That's just gamesmanship. You figured out the signs. What if you were using, like, it's one thing if you had like the guy in the dugout who just is really good at stealing signs, but if you were using cameras and stuff like that, and then you were relaying it to the bench and you're banging on a trash can,
0: probably a little bit.
2: Now that's more like Spygate, right there.
0: But don't get caught.
2: Don't get caught.
0: Yeah, the opposing team.
2: You seem to be a subscriber to the if you're not cheating, you're not trying.
0: No, the opposing team, figure out that they're banging on a trash can. I mean, and all of a sudden switch things up, and then they'll stop doing it. But no one's hearing the banging. I mean, certain teams knew what they were doing. I mean, players come and go, so you kind of know what's going on. All you have to do is say, hey, they got our signals. Let's just change it up.
2: Right.
0: But. Look, everyone's trying to get an edge. I think that's going a little bit too far when you start doing the video and those types of things.
1: Yeah, well, if you know as a big league hitter that they're throwing a fastball and you're sitting dead red, like big league hitters, as one coach told me one time, can hit a 747 if you give them a couple of hacks. Like it doesn't matter how hard you throw a big league hitter. A professional big league hitter is going to hit.
0: Wait, say that one again. Big league.
2: You got the line wrong because you used it before. I've used it before.
1: What did I say?
2: They can time up a 747.
1: Yeah, right. If you give them a couple hacks.
2: Hit a 747.
0: Yeah, you said hit a 747.
2: Because in the past you said time up a 747. I'm like, oh, that actually makes a lot of sense.
1: Yeah,
2: the
1: same thing.
2: But hit a 747.
1: Yeah, like
0: no, because I
1: you thought the ball would go up high enough to hit the 747 flying over or what?
0: No, I just thought a 747 so big, right?
1: Right.
0: You could hit it. You could just actually hit it.
1: It has to do with the speed. So maybe a better one is they could time up a rocket.
0: There you go.
1: Time up a rocket.
0: Good. There you go.
1: If you get enough, if you get two hacks at it.
2: Right.
1: So 102 doesn't, like 102 is just smoking.
2: Right.
1: But if you know 102 is coming.
2: Correct.
1: And it's dead red.
2: Right. And straight.
1: Movement. You could turn it around.
2: Right.
1: If that's what you know is coming.
0: Yeah.
2: That before, and I like that. But then you said...
1: I'm going to switch from 747 to rocket.
2: No, I like the whole time up of 747, but then you said hit. I went, that doesn't sound the same way.
0: Right.
2: It didn't hit the same way. Damian Woody's going to join us in just a couple of minutes. The Bo Nix summer smear campaign. I know, Stoke. I know what you're about to say. I need to let this stuff go. I shouldn't get so consumed by all the slights and smears that Bo Nix has been the victim of this offseason. But I can't let it go. I see these quarterback lists. I see the commentary. Who's the guy that we always called Cleveland on Mark's show? Was that Willie Colon? Oh.
1: Oh, yeah, Willie Colon?
2: Yeah. We always thought he looked like Cleveland from Family Guy.
1: Oh, okay.
2: We always called him Cleveland.
1: All right.
2: Anyway, so he said he made a comment I saw that the Broncos can win with Bo Nix, but they don't win because of him. And it so whether it's these rankings or it's some of the comments about Bo, it irritates me. And the latest is ESPN, not to be outdone by what the NFL.com did with their top 100. They came up with their own top 100 players. And out of 100 players in the NFL, they had 15 quarterbacks. None of them Bo Nix.
1: Who are the 15? Can you give them to me?
2: I can. And some of these are going to really annoy you. Sam Darnold at 100, doesn't bother me. Jalen Hurts at 97, kind of bothers me.
1: Mm-hmm.
2: Trevor Lawrence at 96 really bothers me.
1: That bothers me too.
2: Jared Goff at 77?
1: Jared Goff should be higher than that, but go
2: well,
1: ahead.
2: Well, are we talking about Jared Goff playing indoors or Jared Goff playing outdoors?
1: I'm just talking about Jared Goff in general.
2: All right. Brock Purdy at 73. I know you think he's a top 10 quarterback in the league.
1: I do like him.
2: All right, you ready? Here we go, Stoke. Caleb Williams at 62.
1: Yeah, that's ridiculous.
2: This is even more ridiculous. Jaden Daniels at 61.
1: Yeah.
2: Come on. He had a good rookie year. Yeah, all right, good. Good
1: phenomenal rookie.
2: He had a phenomenal rookie year.
1: Yeah.
2: He didn't do anything last year.
1: Sort of Bo Nix.
2: He was hurt all last year.
1: Yeah.
2: And yet he's at 61. Dak Prescott at 38.
1: Yeah, I like Dak Prescott on the list. I don't know about 38, but.
2: Justin Herbert. Everyone loves Justin Herbert. When is Justin Herbert going to be held accountable? I don't know. Never seen a quarterback have more excuses. Well, I have, but we'll get to more on this list. Herbert at 32. Drake May at 30. Matthew Stafford at 9, Joe Burrow at 8, Patrick Mahomes at 5. Come on. And I'm not even talking about the injury last year.
1: Right.
2: Go look at Patrick Mahomes the last 3 years. He's been a declining, descending player.
1: Yeah.
2: It just is. Lamar at number 3. This clearly does not take playoffs into account. And Josh Allen at number 2.
1: Okay.
2: By the way, your guy Myles Garrett was the number one overall player.
1: Yeah, well, which lines up. But like the fact that I could take 3 or 4 of those quarterbacks on that list and put Bo ahead of at least 3 or 4. I mean, you look at just statistically speaking, you look at the guys that came out of that class, whether it's Caleb Williams, whether it's Drake May, whether it's Jaden Daniels, Bo statistically across the board is better than all of them.
2: I know.
1: So, but whatever. You know what? That's part of that East Coast. We don't watch the Broncos. That's just their defense. That, you know what that is? That's not watching the games and looking at stats. That's why I hate analytics people. Hate them.
0: Yeah.
1: If that's you. You know what? I don't apologize. I just don't like you. That's just the way it is.
0: I think there's a place for them.
1: Analytics?
0: You don't need to be so mean to them. They're nice people.
1: Yeah, I know. It's not the people that I hate. I guess I should. I just hate the fact that you just lean into stuff like air yards per target that means absolutely nothing.
4: Are you sure about that?
0: That's better.
1: Yeah.
0: I you said 3 or 4, but I was thinking 4 or 5.
1: 4 or 5 more?
0: Yeah,
1: I would
0: put them in front of.
1: Yeah, that's a great call.
4: You got me yelling now. I have thrown hands on a number of occasions.
2: Just don't you dare put him ahead of Joshy Poo.
0: No.
1: Josh probably wants to fight somebody Zach wants to fight somebody that should put Josh at number 2 overall.
2: Right?
1: Should be number 1.
0: Joshua Palmer Allen.
2: That's right. He pulled that one off last week in trivia, didn't he?
0: Yeah, he did. He did. I hate these stupid lists.
2: I know you do, but...
0: I really do. I don't want to talk about any more of these dumb lists the rest of the year.
2: But
0: please,
2: you know why they're good? You know why they're good? You know why they're good?
0: Chip on his shoulder.
2: Chip,
0: right?
2: On, the
0: chip
2: shoulder.
0: On the shoulder.
2: I mean, it is, come on, all you athletes, all you teams, love being able to have a real chip on your shoulder or going to great lengths to manufacture one. I remember, I think it was...
0: Do you think he needs that? Bo Nix going into his third year,
2: I don't think any great athlete needs it, but we have so many examples of great athletes who loved to play the chip on their shoulder, we get no respect card.
0: Well, we saw that with Jordan in The Last Dance.
2: Of course we did.
0: Yeah.
2: So if Michael Jordan can find motivation out of it, why the heck can't Bo Nix find it out of all that's transpired this offseason?
0: Yeah, he's got MJ. Yeah. MJ. Excuse
2: my guy,
0: MJ.
2: MJ. Yeah. Your guy, MJ.
0: Yeah. Yeah.
1: Oh, yeah.
2: Hung out at the
1: tent. You guys smoke cigars together.
0: Yeah.
1: You and MJ.
2: You and MJ.
1: Yeah. Tired of the mouse nuts.
0: Well,
2: he searched you out.
0: Not quite, but then I was smoking the cigar near him, and then I kind of jumped in his lap and took a picture with him.
2: We got an FOS, a friend of Stink, going back to your glory years together at ESPN, and you guys are getting set to rekindle those glory years. You want to let people know what your latest project is?
1: My latest project, Trey Wingle put it together, myself, Merrill Hodge, Damian Woody. We're going to do a reenactment of back in the day NFL Live, so we're going to be OG football show. It's going to be great, and joining the program right now, Damian Woody.
2: I love it.
1: Awesome. Wood, how are you, buddy?
10: Stink. I'm good, fellas. How you guys doing?
2: Great.
1: We're doing great. You know, you just left ESPN, and we're going to start this show together. But this national perception that Bo Nix sucks, that he's not very good, and that the Broncos are all defense, and that's the only thing they can do. What's your take on that, and why, in your estimation, has Bo Nix not gotten the same kind of shine that Caleb Williams, who he's got better stats than Drake May, that he's got better stats over the last 2 years, than Jaden Daniels, who's got better stats than in the last 2 years? Why has he not gotten the shine that everybody else seems to get?
10: Stink, I have no idea, brother. I have no idea. I've always been a Bo Nix fan, and you know, the Denver Broncos are my pick this year to represent the AFC in the Super Bowl. And it's just dumbfounded how a lot of people out here think Bo Nix stinks. I know there was Jeff Schwartz, I believe, went on FS1 and, you know, was talking down on Bo Nix. And then Sean Payton, you know, clapped back online, which was tremendous. Because what people are saying doesn't match up with the facts. You know, if you just look at it from the statistical standpoint, Bo Nix has the highest yards per attempt in the national, more explosive plays in the National Football League passing. So, you know, this whole notion that Bo Nix is, you know, whether it's inaccurate or can't complete the deep ball, it's just nonsense. And so I'm excited to see what Bo Nix is going to do with, you know, the addition of Jaylen Waddle, who I think is going to bring a totally different dimension to the passing game with the Denver Broncos. And then you combine that with, you know, the best, in my opinion, the best offensive line in the league. Their defense is obviously just stellar. This Denver Broncos team is, to me, the cream of the crop in the AFC.
0: Love it. Damian Woody joining us here. Damian, looking at Sean Payton giving up play calling, he's called plays forever, decides to give it up to Davis Webb, young guy here. Do you think that there's going to be any kind of decline offensively from the Broncos here with a new play caller?
10: I don't. And listen, you know, obviously with a new play caller, you got to have the that symmetry between the play caller and the quarterback. And but make no mistake about it, this is still Sean Payton's offense. You know, it's just going to have a new person that's going to be calling the plays. And obviously Davis Webb is going to have his wrinkles or things that you know, ideas that he's going to bring to the offense. But Sean Payton is still running this whole show. And so, like, I still think that this Denver Broncos, particularly on offense, is going to resemble a lot of things that we've seen from it before.
1: Yeah, as do I, Damian. I mean, I think they're a great team. When you look at their defense, what is it about their defense? Obviously, 68 sacks last year. But what is it about their defense and Vance Joseph calling defensive plays that makes it, for you as a former offensive lineman, that makes this defense so good and so tough to contend with?
10: Well, listen, we always talk about, you know, how the rush and coverage marry together. And I don't know if a unit, there's not many units out there that can really compare to what the Denver Broncos do. You know, when you got guys on the back end that can cover the way that the Denver Broncos do, and then you got pass rushers, whether it be interior and guys off, you know, guys coming off the edge that can really get after it, it's just a scary combination. And the Denver Broncos, one of those rare teams that have guys on the back end and in the you know, in the front that can really excel in their jobs at an extremely high level.
2: Visitor Damian Woody. Damian, let's take a look ahead to opening night, and we're turning our focus to the Chiefs. And the Chiefs remain a mystery to a lot of us because Patrick Mahomes coming off the ACL, the Chiefs coming off a terrible year. You've got a preseason which Mahomes didn't play. Most of their regulars didn't play or hardly played at all. So when the curtain goes up on opening night, what are you expecting for the Chiefs?
10: You know, that's a great question because, honestly, I don't know. I mean, listen, any Andy Reid coach team, they're going to be well coached. There's no question about it. But when you look at the Chiefs, the one thing that's really that really let them down, you know, last year and just, you know, looking at it the past couple of years, the defense. The defense would you know, was their calling card, even when they were winning their Super Bowl. As much as we talked about Patrick Mahomes and Lord of the offense, it was really the defense that was the calling card. And Steve Spagnuolo is obviously the architect of that. But now you got a lot of, they replaced, you know, shipped off some guys, and now you got, you know, a lot of guys that are coming in and they're going to really rely on those guys. And when you have young guys, those guys are inexperienced, and we don't know what those guys are going to bring to the table. So, you know, I got questions about the defense, you know, how well they're going to be with all these young guys playing, and then where the explosive play is going to come from offensively. Because I just, like, that's always been an issue, I think, for the past, you know, two or three years with the Kansas City Chiefs. I don't see the guys that's going to remedy that situation.
1: Yeah, here, the one question I have is, you know, they went out and spent $15 million on Kenneth Walker, Super Bowl MVP, and he's a great player, but Andy Reid doesn't want to run the ball. Like, he doesn't, that's not what he wants to do. So I just question kind of the effectiveness and the impact that Kenneth Walker is actually going to have with Kansas City. Do you have any issues or do you have any concerns with how they use him?
10: Well, the one thing I would say is, the reason they brought back Eric Bieniemy is maybe because of that, to, you know, stay true to the running game. Because you're right, Andy Reid over his time hasn't been one to really stay committed to the running game. So hopefully Eric Bieniemy will be committed to the running game. There's no reason why you would go out there and sign the Super Bowl MVP and Kenneth Walker. But listen, outside of that, you know, there's still question marks. I mean, Kenneth Walker III is not a guy that – he's more of a one-dimensional type of back. Yes, he can run the ball, but he doesn't bring much to you in the passing game. And I still have questions about the explosiveness of their passing game. So, you know, there's, you know, you're seeing all of these, you know, these prediction sites and betting sites that predict that the Kansas City Chiefs are the favorite in the AFC West. I'm just not seeing it.
1: Yeah, no, I don't think any of us are. Hey, Damian, man, always great to catch up, brother. Love you, man. And thank you so much for popping on.
10: Yeah, love you too, brother. We'll be talking later.
2: All right, Damian Woody called the shot, said the Broncos not only the best team in the AFC West, but the best team in the AFC. I'm with him on the Chiefs, guys. I think the Broncos getting the Chiefs opening night in Kansas City is the best possible time to be playing them. The best. I think this is I'm not saying it's a must win. Not Mr. Must-Win for this one, but boy, I think this is a golden opportunity to go in on opening night and steal one there.
0: Yeah, I mean, that place is going to be rocking. It's always a tough place to play, but you got to play there sometime. Probably that first game is probably the best time to try to go steal one.
1: You want to quiet them down, right? Have Kansas City be kind of searching on offense. Have Patrick Mahomes be a little bit off on offense, to Woody's point. Where your dynamic play is coming from. I tell you what, you could quiet that stadium down pretty quickly. You get up, you know, 14. I think this is a great matchup for the Broncos. I think the Broncos go in there and win.
2: Take advantage of the fact that Mahomes hasn't played since what, November?
1: Yeah.
2: And this is his first game back out there. There's going to be some nerves. There's going to be some anxiety. It's just natural. And you got that pass rush coming after. I don't know. I think it's a good time, a good matchup if you got to play the Chiefs in Kansas City. Coming up next, well, we get set for Joel Klatt. We'll set the table for Joel as he makes his season premiere with us at 8:10. We'll also get into the Cronkies. Didn't want to spend $220 million on the luxury tax, but no problem spending $4 billion for the Los Angeles Angels. We'll get to that coming up next.
12: College football is back in Colorado, and the questions are loud. 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Can Coach Prime and Juju Lewis prove them all wrong? It starts Thursday night in Atlanta. In Fort Collins, a new era begins. Jim Mora, the Pac-12, and a bronze boot rivalry game to kick it all off. 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
6: Don't try to drive a wedge between me and CB. I told Zach the other day, I saw him playing. Oh, you have gotten better.
4: I know that's not what you told me. Like, he got up to the first tee box and...
6: Well, that was...
7: What in the world?
6: That was rough. Yeah. But he hadn't had any swings yet.
8: Yeah. Oh. Well, because he showed up
6: like literally
8: 2 minutes after the gun went off.
4: Right. That's
7: so insane and stupid.
6: Yeah, we were already rolling out to our hole when he came running up and jumped in his cart. So
8: speaking of which, did you witness what just transpired here, Stokely? Did it ring any bells for you? Like,
4: no, Mike, I must have.
8: So, digital man extraordinaire Sean Gates comes in here.
6: Oh, I know where this is going.
8: And says, "Hey, listen, somebody did a favor for me. I want to give them a thank you for this favor they did for me. If I bring a ball by, would you guys sign it for this particular person?"
4: Right.
8: And Stokely and I go, "Of course we would." He didn't come in here and say, "Hey, man, this person did this great favor for me. And man, I'm just so appreciative of that. And I was just wondering if you guys had any memorabilia laying around that you could have him get, you could sign." And then, no, he got a ball and he's bringing it for us to sign. Do you see how that works?
4: Very easy.
6: Right?
4: That's right. You're absolutely right. Very easy and simple.
6: Idiot.
4: And, you know,
6: you're right. I'll take the L on that.
4: Yeah.
6: I'm tapping the chest. Okay. I'll take the L on that.
7: Good. Played better.
6: You know, it's funny. I thought of you the other day because, Johnny Scripture had told us as we were all driving into work, "Hey, the elevator's a little wonky this morning. You might want to take the stairs."
5: Thank God we've got the little guy.
4: Yeah.
6: Uh-huh. So
4: that was yesterday.
6: Yeah. Did you take the stairs?
4: Well, the funny thing is I pushed the elevator button and I just had my phone. I was waiting for the elevator. I looked up my phone. It's like, oh, I got a message here from Johnny group. Let's see what's going on. And I looked, it was like, elevator screwed up. You know, if I was you, I'd take the stairs. I was like, yep. Okay. I walked right up the stairs.
6: So you took the stairs. So did I.
4: Yeah.
6: So when you
8: I didn't.
6: When you take the stairs.
8: Yeah. I took my chances.
6: When you take the stairs, you come in a way over by like the other side of the building that I don't normally walk by. And it was a reminder as I walked by this one wall. We have our little wall of fame up there, and we have yours, yours, and Philip Lindsay's framed jerseys, Bronco jerseys.
8: Oh.
6: And I was thinking to myself,
4: where is this at?
8: Where do you get
6: walk
8: out?
6: You
8: of
6: walk
8: the
6: right.
8: Stairs?
6: You walk right by it. There's only one door you can go through, and as you come out that door, you take a left, come back into the lobby.
4: Oh no, I go
8: no,
4: the other
8: no,
4: way.
8: No, you
4: I
8: go right. Up the stairs, and you go right into the lobby. You're going.
6: All right,
8: you're going to
6: tomato. Tomato.
4: No, you can't go in the lobby
6: no, you
4: because
6: the lobby.
8: You can't.
4: No, you can't go in the lobby because you have to have the pass key
8: right.
4: card, and it's only the
6: so
4: right
6: you go
4: door.
6: Right.
4: So
6: I went left.
4: Yeah, so you go left, I go, when you walk in that door, okay.
6: All right,
4: yeah,
6: so when I went left,
4: this is okay,
8: I've never really
6: I know,
8: done it. Really
6: all that matters is you, when you go left, you pass the Schlereth frame jersey.
4: I've never seen
6: the Stokely frame jersey and the Lindsay frame jersey.
4: Okay.
6: And I was thinking, I actually stopped looking and I smiled. And I said, next year, I'll just take this.
8: You should have, pilfered it. You should have pilfered it.
6: Right.
4: Perfect.
6: It'll be the perfect crime.
4: Right.
6: Who will know?
4: No one will notice for a while anyway.
6: You think those security cameras are
4: they
6: really
4: definitely
6: running?
4: Don't work.
6: Come on now.
4: They definitely don't work.
6: You know?
4: So, yeah. People won't notice for a long time.
6: Exactly.
4: Perfect.
6: Exactly. So,
4: nice.
6: And then I'll
4: watch
6: it off.
4: Right. It's all for a good cause.
6: It's all for a good cause. Right.
4: Bonneville, our company, they love giving back to charities.
6: Exactly.
4: They can buy new ones.
6: So I robbed Peter to pay Paul. Who cares? Right. So anyway.
4: Just as long as your wife's happy.
6: That's right. All right. Next year I'll get the football or I'll buy a helmet or
8: It was really easy. I mean, hey, would you guys mind signing the ball I bought for my friend?
6: Yeah.
4: And you're sure. That's easy.
6: Yeah. Believe me, I was watching.
8: Yeah.
6: I did take note and I did say.
8: You were hoping that nobody noticed it.
6: Right.
8: Right.
6: Because as I watched it play out, I went,

0: that probably would have been the way to go.
1: Yeah, yeah.
0: So, yeah. Needless to say, you picked up on it and you drove that point home. All right, very good. Hey, just a quick recap. We had Joel Klatt on last hour, and I'm curious what you guys thought. He's bullish on CU. He believes, he really believes that these the new offensive coordinator, especially the guy that came over from Sac State, had a very high scoring offense at Sac State, is going to make a huge, huge difference. And he trashed Pat Shurmur in the process. Joel did. So he said.
2: But so
0: just, he said.
2: Go ahead.
0: He said he thinks they can win more than six games.
3: Yeah, six or more.
0: Yeah. Six or more games.
2: He said they're going to a bowl.
0: Yeah.
2: I strongly disagree with him on that. The problem with Bash and Pat Shurmur, which, yeah, we knew that. Like, Pat Shurmur was a bad hire.
4: Yeah, coach. Replace me.
2: But guess what? That was Deion's hire. That was
4: stupid.
2: That was Deion's hire.
0: Yeah.
2: Deion had him as a consultant, fired the offensive coordinator, and hired Pat Shurmur.
0: Right.
2: So, ultimately, who is that on?
0: Yeah, it's on Deion. Right. But okay, but so, maybe Deion, give him credit. He has seen the error of his ways, and he made it a point to go out and improve the position.
2: Yeah, after a couple of years.
0: Well,
2: and so
0: the hope is that he finally got it right.
2: You should have known beforehand that wasn't going to be a good hire. We're screaming over here that that wasn't a good hire. And we'll see tomorrow. But yeah, I mean, but Joel, he's got the glasses on.
0: Well,
2: he's got the glasses on. He's been like that.
0: You think he's a homer?
2: Oh, do I think? Come on. He's had the glasses on since they hired Deion. He doesn't say anything negative, hardly anything negative. So we'll see. We'll see if that holds up. Then, you know what? We'll give him his props, but I just don't see it. But the good thing is, Mark, all the talk is over. It's time for action, and that's tomorrow night.
3: Yeah. Well, what happens if Deion doesn't like the direction the offense is going in early as you're trying to implement the offense? Say, I want to do this. I want to do this. I want to do this. Like, there comes a patience quotient, if you will, where you have to let the offense develop. You got to figure out what you guys are, and that's going to take time. And do you have the patience for that? Do you have the stomach for that? And I don't know what division Sac State plays in, and I don't know anything about Sac State. But
1: aren't they in the Big Sky with
3: they might be
1: Idaho,
3: but I mean, where, like, nobody plays defense in the Big Sky, so it'll be interesting to see how that transition, as you step up in class, in weight class, how that goes. I mean, it'll be, hey, listen, I'm in. I'll be watching tomorrow night.
0: They're the MAC, by the way.
3: The MAC.
2: Who is
0: Sac State?
2: No way.
0: They are.
2: Sacramento State's in Sacramento, California.
0: Correct.
2: Right? How are they in the MAC?
0: Come on. With Eastern Michigan, Central Michigan,
2: Toledo,
0: Western Michigan,
2: Miami of Ohio,
0: Toledo, Akron, Ball State, Bowling Green.
3: Makes perfect sense. And Sac State.
0: Right.
2: Unbelievable.
3: How in the world?
0: How'd that happen?
3: How do you get into the MAC if you're in California?
2: Well, how do you get in the ACC when you're in California?
0: Right.
3: Yeah, that's a good point.
2: I mean, it's just craziness.
3: It is stupid.
2: But guess what? I'm very intrigued and interested to see what CU looks like. And are they going to be a well-coached team? Because we haven't seen a well-coached team since Deion took over. We really haven't. Are they going to be a well-coached football team? And, you know, 50 new players on the roster. What does it look like?
0: 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The Bo Nix summer smear campaign continues. How can Bo, what does Bo need to do specifically to change the narrative surrounding him? 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
5: And the occasional...
15: Me on through, I gotta send my love down to Baton Rouge.
0: Well, it may be a weakness of mine. I'll admit it. I'll own it. Although I'm sure that there's plenty of you out there who agree with me. I get annoyed when our guys, our athletes, our top athletes, just don't get the respect nationally that they deserve, whether it's Nikola Jokic... not getting the MVP consideration he deserves, whether it's Nathan MacKinnon not getting the Hart Trophy consideration he deserves, or what I have felt and seen and read and heard to be the summer, the Bo Nix summer smear campaign, whether it's rankings of quarterbacks, tiers of quarterbacks, Jeff Schwartz coming out on FS1 last week and
16: the Schwartz baby.
0: And demeaning Bo, who's the guy that you used to have on your breakfast ball show, Willie Colon, who we thought looked We never know. You got another problem right, yes, with your yes. show.
2: Help them out. Help them out.
0: You guys never put up graphics.
2: No.
0: We never knew who was.
2: We don't know who that guy is.
0: Seriously, right. That guy.
2: Like former NFL player, two-time Super Bowl champion, Willie Colon.
0: Right.
2: No one ever knew who he was.
0: You never put a graphic up. And he was on.
3: Man, don't look at me.
2: Well, you should have helped him out. Like, hey,
0: TV,
2: first of all, we need to fix Danny's cowlick.
0: Yes.
2: Right? And second of all, let's put some graphics up so people know who Willie Colon is.
0: So when he came on, I was like, he looks like Cleveland. You know, so we called him Cleveland. And so, anyway, he came out recently on a podcast and said the Broncos can win with Bo Nix, but they can't win because of Bo Nix. And then, adding insult to injury, ESPN, not to be outdone by NFL.com, put together their own list of the top 100 players in the NFL. Now, at least the NFL.com list, voted on by the players, had Bo comfortably on that list in the, 1668, something like that, high 60s, whatever. Yeah. But he was on the list. He did not make this list of the 100 top players, according to ESPN. They had 15 quarterbacks on it, but no Bo Nix. Okay.
2: All right, Bo's a top 15 quarterback.
0: Of course he is. And when you see some of the guys that were on this list instead of him, guys like Jaden Daniels and Brock Purdy and Trevor Lawrence, stop it. But, okay, all that said, Stoke, give me the two or three things that have to happen, and if they happen, for Bo Nix this year, the entire national narrative on Bo will change.
2: Well, you got to continue to win. And I think the numbers go up. You know, the passing numbers go up. Be better in the pocket. And, you know, because I think that's what people look at, you know, besides the perception that, you know, he was, a dink and dunk guy coming out of college and he doesn't throw the deep ball well, is, you know, can he beat you from the pocket consistently? And so, you know, I think to take that next step, do that. But you got to continue to win football games. If you win football games, you're gonna start getting the respect that you deserve. You don't think so?
0: Well, no.
3: They've done is win football games.
0: I know, and that doesn't seem to have helped his.
2: But if you do it
0: status.
2: Again, third time, now people are like, okay, he's got to be doing something right. They can't keep carrying him.
0: Or will it just reinforce the idea that this defense is carrying Bo? Hey,
2: that's a possibility, but you got to win.
3: Right.
2: You got to win.
3: I think it's crazy. What was Willie Colon's statement?
0: You can win with Bo Nix.
3: With Bo Nix, but you don't win because of
0: Bo Nix.
3: But I think you go back to what Joel talked about earlier in the program was, hey, man, there's not one national media source or one national media coverage guy that wouldn't say, hey, if they had Bo Nix in that AFC championship game, I think Denver would have been in the Super Bowl. Everybody says that.
0: Everybody here says that.
3: Oh, no, I think people nationally say it as well. I don't think there's any question that people say it nationally. Now, they don't know that you would have won against Seattle.
0: Okay.
3: Whatever.
0: That's the thing that wouldn't have changed.
3: You would have beaten New England in
0: but
3: that
0: But you still would have
3: game.
0: Got blown out in the
3: so,
0: Super Bowl.
3: So you still won because of Bo Nix. I mean, you think about what Bo Nix, like, hey, listen, man, without J.K. Dobbins, and then you lose R.J. Harvey in that game to a shoulder injury, like, you don't have a second dynamic wide receiver that is a game changer, and you still got to that point. I mean, Bo Nix was dealing with that for half the season without a legit running game and everything else. Like, you won games because of Bo Nix, not in spite of Bo Nix. And by the way, the defense leaked oil the last 6 weeks of the season. So, like that national narrative is just a bunch of baloney.
0: It is. And like I said, some of you don't like it. As this texter put it, please stop with the constant whining about where Bo is ranked in these stupid lists. It's such a tired subject. It does not matter one little bit.
2: Move on.
0: Well, but it matters if there is some legitimacy to the shade that's thrown at Bo. And if we can all sit here and agree that there's some things that Bo needs to improve upon, then there is something to the idea. Like, okay, do we all agree that he has to be a much more consistent quarterback? That as much as he's shown he has the clutch gene in the fourth, it sure would help the perception if he could be a little bit more dominant in quarters 1, 2, and 3, right?
2: Okay, yeah.
0: All right. How many times have we seen, and maybe others have seen, you know, his pocket presence, which, Mark, magic word?
3: Frenetic.
0: Can be a little bit frenetic. And that influences people. And we've talked about that. We acknowledge that's something he needs to be better at. So, you know, I think Bo Nix has all the tools to be a top five quarterback in this league. My problem is that I think that for a guy that I believe right now is at least in the top 10 to 13 quarterbacks in the NFL, I get my dander up when he's, you know, put down there in the low teens and, you know, low 20s, yeah, when, or high teens and low 20s.
3: When, so,
2: what does, know, it matter, though?
0: Well,
2: what does it really matter? I guess what, you know what? You, his teammates love him. They think he's great. The coaching staff loves him. They think he's great. So it, what does it really matter? Eventually, just keep doing it. Just keep doing,
0: you know,
2: it
0: is,
2: eventually.
0: You know, it is, I don't like the fact that Zach Bye gets to live in a world where his quarterback is glazed constantly,
2: yeah,
0: and we have to live in a world where our quarterback's always fighting for relevance.
2: Well, I think
0: there you go.
2: But
0: there you go.
2: At the beginning, that wasn't,
3: yeah,
2: the case.
3: Yeah, but he was glazed. At, I mean, he was ridiculed at,
2: right,
3: the beginning of his career, where he's
2: too many turnovers,
3: 52%, then 56 or 58.
0: Why?
3: Like they were on Josh Allen early, and he just continued to progress and progress. And he was more of a run first before he made plays, and then he just became, you know, he became a superstar in this league. Rightfully
8: These
3: so.
8: Nuts.
2: Yeah, so Bo's time will come. Just keep doing it. Just keep being who you are, winning football games, making plays. Eventually, the national narrative will change. It's all good.
0: And by the way, the relevance of this conversation, okay, I think you could take what's said about Bo nationally and you can put it right up adjacent to what Sean Payton said a year ago at this time, where he said, at the end of next season, meaning the end of this season, Bo will be a top five quarterback in the NFL. So it to me, it's a story, because this is what your coach thinks and went on record saying and raised a lot of eyebrows in the way he said it, versus what we've heard all summer long. Now, here we go. Who's going to end up being right?
2: It does, I mean, who cares what they think?
0: Well,
2: I mean, if he goes,
0: I think
2: out,
0: it cares. I do care about who's right. I sure want Sean to be right.
2: Well, yeah. I mean, of course. But, you know, we might see him as a top five quarterback, and other people still might not, you know,
0: yeah,
2: view him in that light. But it's like, what does that even mean? How do you determine top five quarterback?
0: Is
2: my question. And so it's like, one person might think he is, another person might not. And so in 1 week he might play like the best quarterback in the league, and the next week he might play as the 10th best quarterback in the league. I think it's a pointless conversation.
3: I think the issue,
0: you're no fun.
2: Yeah.
3: Yeah, I think the issue that you get into in regards to Bo Nix,
2: but
3: is
2: I'm a pretty
3: that,
2: cool guy.
3: Yeah,
2: me and
14: I'm the coolest dude ever.
2: Yeah, that.
3: Who's
14: Everything
3: that?
14: Was the opposite of what he was saying.
0: So that's Peyton Watson.
2: That's
0: talking
2: Peyton Watson.
0: He the other day. Yeah.
2: Say,
14: I'm the coolest dude ever.
0: He's like, hey,
2: third person.
0: He talked to
2: Peyton
0: about
2: Watson's the coolest dude ever.
0: Peyton Watson, I'm,
3: yeah,
0: people know.
2: Sorry,
0: me.
2: I'm one of the coolest dudes
0: in the room. Yeah,
3: yeah. Listen, man, people love to be right. Right? They hate taking the L. People don't want to take the L. So there are still a lot of people out there nationally that thought Bo Nix was a system guy, dink and dunk, didn't have arm talent, wasn't that athletic. All the stupid things that come out in the scouting, in your scouting deal, and a second-round pick, and thought the Broncos reached, and they were, like, laughing about it during the draft.
4: It's insane and stupid.
3: And now, right, now they got to pay the piper, and they don't want to do it yet. So people are reluctant to admit that they're wrong.
0: Well, last...
14: Just watch the tape.
0: Last year, Stoke admitted he was wrong when he had the Broncos going 8-9 last year.
3: No, and he didn't have him going 8-9.
0: He said he'd be okay with them.
2: No, stop, Evans. Go ahead, Mark. Go ahead.
3: He said, I'd be okay with them going 8-9 because they're progressing.
14: It was silly.
3: His prediction, I think,
2: right,
3: was like 10 and
0: no,
3: 7.
0: No,
3: or,
2: my
0: no.
2: My prediction
0: was 9 and 8. It was
2: okay,
0: 9 and 8.
2: Right. And
0: then you said, all right, hold this
16: Everybody
0: conversation.
16: Everybody shut up.
0: Yeah. Hold this. We're going to do this coming up.
2: Because you're lying. You're lying.
0: No, you're
2: and
0: lying.
2: I'm getting tired of it.
0: No, you're lying. You're lying. And we're going to get on the record as to what we think the Broncos record will be this year. Next.
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24: Well, what is it?
2: Lululemon.
24: Lululemon. 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
25: I look at Lululemon.
24: Yeah.
25: And I see Lululemon. I'm not going to lie.
5: Relentless ambition.
24: If I don't get Mike and I sold, maybe it's Mike that's holding me back. Is it what you're saying?
2: Yeah, I think maybe he might be the anchor.
5: And lots of empathy.
2: He went on a hunger strike. And it's not funny, Mike. No, dog almost died and you're laughing.
5: It's Stokely and Evans with Mark Schlereth on Denver Sports 104.3 The Fan.
0: Look, no mas, okay? I've admitted I'm taking the L on this, okay? I mean, stop piling on. So Marilat walks in as we go to break, and he's holding a Sharpie.
24: Yeah.
0: He says, see this Sharpie? I used this Sharpie when I brought in three mini helmets for the guys to sign for an auction.
3: Yeah, it's true.
0: I'm like, all right, I get it. Okay.
3: Right. You guys have any memorabilia? The mistake. Laying around
0: here's the mistake I made. Okay. Could I have got like some fresh, brand new football signed by you guys? Yes. Mm-hmm. Could I have bought a helmet and got a brand new Bronco helmet that you guys signed? Yes, for my wife's golf charity. But I was looking for something that was a little bit more meaningful, personal. Yes,
3: something you didn't have to put any effort into.
0: Right. No, yeah. I don't mind the effort. It's just something that was like game-worn or was a bunch of team signatures. Something like that. Something that was a little bit more profound.
2: Yeah, that's it. Yeah. Like, do you think we really want to give that to you for your wife's charity outing?
0: If it's something that you guys don't use and it's just collecting dust in the bottom of a box,
2: but game-worn,
0: then let's put it towards a good cause.
3: You guys have a framed Super Bowl-type jersey that you authenticated for me and then give it to me so I can auction it.
1: We have to pivot.
2: It's so bad, Evan. So bad.
3: Really
2: bad. Now get back to you lying.
0: All right. Now,
2: you're lying on me because you said I predicted 8-9, which I didn't predict 8-9.
0: Last year when we did our picks for the season, you shook us both. You shook us to our core because you said, coming off the playoffs, that you said 9-8, they could even go 8-9, and I wouldn't be disappointed.
2: Now you're saying it right.
0: Okay.
2: But you said I predicted.
0: You're right. But you said that you'd be okay with 8-9.
2: I would have been fine with it.
0: Which is honestly far more egregious than me getting wrong 9-8 or 8-9. The fact that you said 8-9 could happen, you'd still feel like the arrow was going up. I still, to this day, don't know how you would have justified that.
2: And because of what Sean Payton and the Broncos did the year before after not going to the playoffs, which felt like, 10 years, and all of a sudden they went to the playoffs in the second year. If they went 8-9, I was like, that's a line yap year, man.
4: It's insane and stupid.
2: I know we had the right quarterback and the right coach. Sometimes things happen and, you have a bad year, but that wouldn't even been a terrible year. So, yeah, I was showing grace, compassion, and it was line yap. That's where I was last year.
3: All right. Okay. Line yap. Yeah. He said line yap.
2: It was line yap last year. This year, expectations are a little bit
0: on record. What do you got?
2: I got them going 11 and 6, winning the AFC West. I just think this roster is a really good roster that they put together. A lot of depth all over the place. Probably the best secondary in the league. You got pass rushers everywhere. I love the additions offensively. Waddle is going to be a big boost in the things that he can do. Running game should be better. The addition of Coleman. Dobbins coming back and Harvey coming back for their second year here. I think it's a well put together football team. So I like this group a lot, and obviously they're a well coached team also.
3: I completely agree, and I like them one game better. I like them at 12-5. I think they're the best team in the AFC, or right there with the best team. I think them and maybe Buffalo and a couple teams, but I think they're right there at the top. I think the roster is great. I think the addition of two guys, Jalen Waddle and obviously Coleman, as Stokely stated, takes positions that were somewhat questionable and puts them in the upper echelon. I really like the complementary nature. I think for the first time this offense has got an extra weapon, especially in the passing game, that's going to help. And I think Pat Bryant's going to be big time as well. I think they're a really good roster, a really good football team, offense and defense complement one another.
0: Yeah, I'm with you, Stoke. I go 11-6, and I go at it from the standpoint that I think the Vegas over under for them is 9.5. Okay,
3: pound the over.
0: Well, but so the idea is that if you think they're going to go under 9-8. And if you think they're going to go over, let's say 10-7, I look at it from the standpoint, I don't see how this team, the way that they're constructed, if they're healthy, how they're going to lose 7 or 8 games. I'm not looking at it from the standpoint of how many they're going to win. I just can't see this team with the improved offense, with the improved personnel on offense, with what they're bringing back with this defense, the kind of coaching they have, the kind of field goal kicker they have, the kind of punter they have, the kind of returner they have, I just don't see them being put in a position where they're going to lose seven times. And that's going 10-7. I just don't see them losing seven games.
2: You need to get off to a better start than what they have. And this year's, you know, openers are a lot harder. You know, that first six-game stretch, a lot more difficult than what it's been in the past. So, you know, you don't want to look up and just start really slow and put yourself behind the eight ball because you got some good teams, certainly. And then the schedule gets easier, obviously, after that. But, yeah, health is a big part of it. But I'm with you. I just can't see that happening if they stay healthy. And, yeah, you look at the AFC, and, yeah, you got to put them right up at the top with Buffalo. And, mm-hmm. you know, we'll see about, you know, can Jacksonville replicate what they did last year, what the Colts look like this year. Texans, they got a great defense. Mark, you love the Texans defense.
3: You
2: still love them as much more than the Broncos defense?
3: I still think last year.
2: Like you did last year?
3: Yeah. I don't know. I haven't seen them play this preseason or what, but yeah, they're.
2: Because you liked them better than the Broncos defense last year.
3: I did. Yeah.
2: Yeah.
1: Traitor!
2: Just clarifying that.
3: No, you can clarify it. All right. I had them win 11 games last year, 11-ish games last year, and 9-8 over there. So, you know, I believed in them more than you believed in them, even though I had the Texans defense ranked slightly ahead of them.
0: By the way, for all the talk about the Broncos six-game stretch, I get it. It's no picnic. But has anybody looked at the seven-game stretch, 8 out of 9 game stretch that the Chargers have? They go after week 1 and 2, two layups. They're at home against Arizona. They're at home against Vegas. They're going to go 2-0, and Stokes are going to be coming out and saying the AFC West is a wrap.
4: It's insane and stupid.
2: I knew at that moment what I had to do. I knew I had to do something. Do something bold. Right? Get their attention. How do you get their attention? By saying it's a wrap.
0: All right.
2: You're done, Broncos.
0: You lit a fire.
2: AFC West is over.
0: You lit a fire.
2: It's a wrap.
0: You created a spark.
2: Right. I created that Mike Evans, Gabe Landis guy. That's what I did.
3: That's a great call.
2: I did it before you did it.
0: Yes. In fact,
2: you learned from
0: subconsciously,
2: me.
0: I think I.
2: Yes. You took notes.
0: I took notes and stole a page from your brilliance.
2: Right. Okay. Talk to me.
0: Here's this stretch that the Chargers get starting week 3. At Buffalo. At Seattle. Home against the Broncos. At Kansas City. At the Rams.
2: Wow.
0: Home against Houston, at Baltimore, then they get the Jets, but then they're home against New England.
2: That 5-game stretch, 4 of them on the road, right after the Broncos, at Chiefs, at Rams. Okay, that's tough.
0: Yep.
2: Texans, you know, solid football team, obviously. Then you go on the road to the Ravens. So what? I mean, 3 out of 4 of those games on the road. That's a tough stretch.
0: So, just keep that in mind as you're looking at that gauntlet the Broncos have to go through. Survive those first 6 games, and then the remaining 11, there are a lot of wins to be had out there in that schedule. Hey, coming up, we're giving you a chance to, something you want to say?
2: Yeah, but.
0: You want to tease it?
2: Yeah, I do. I am going to. Just give me a second here, please.
0: You want me to read the promo first, and then you can tease it?
2: I got to think. No, I just want to do it. I don't want to overthink it.
0: Okay.
2: Have y'all seen what the Chargers are just charging? You're talking about the Chargers, their schedule. It's just crazy. I can't believe they're doing what they're doing.
0: Ooh, okay.
2: Is that okay?
0: Ooh, I love that.
6: Wake up, Lloyd.
0: And another example of the Patriots as cheaters? 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
1: 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Jim Mora, the Pac-12, and a Bronze Boot rivalry game to kick it all off. 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
2: 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Don't be that guy. 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
0: All right, Stoke, you had a tease.
2: Yeah.
0: You paid off right away about the Chargers.
2: Just saw this. Chargers, 2026. They have 10 captains. 10 captains. I mean, you just want to make
4: in the world.
2: That's, I mean, you got 53 people on your roster. What percentage of your roster is captains?
0: Like 20%.
2: That's what I was thinking.
4: It's insane.
2: Right
4: and
2: around,
4: stupid.
2: Right? Thinking, are we around close? 20%.
0: I feel pretty good about that. We good?
2: I don't have. I'm just going
0: I
2: with
0: think
2: you,
0: we're close.
2: Mikey.
0: I'm going to get on the couch.
2: No, this is, but seriously,
0: right. Shade below 10%.
2: Doesn't that devalue captains? Being a captain, that's a cool honor.
0: 18.8%.
2: Yeah, good job, Mike.
0: We ran up 20%. I like that, Mike.
2: I mean, doesn't that devalue it to have so many players as captains? I mean, just.
0: Yeah, but don't most teams typically have at least 7 captains?
2: I mean, I don't know. I just saw 10.
0: I think the Rams have, like, I saw a picture of the Rams captains. They had about 10 guys,
2: yeah,
0: too.
2: They have 11.
0: The Rams have 11?
2: They have 11.
0: Dude, what,
2: like, what are we doing? Do you agree with me? Is that too many, Mark?
0: It seems. I thought we used to have one
2: two
0: on offense, one or two on offense, one or two on defense,
2: yes,
0: and a special teams
2: right
0: guy.
2: That's it, 5.
0: Broncos had 8 last year.
2: Yes, that's too many.
0: Bo Nix, Courtland Sutton,
2: not everybody
0: Quinn Miners,
2: gets to be a captain.
0: PS2, Alex Singleton, DJ Jones, Hufanga, and Lutz.
8: Yeah, way, too, mean, many.
2: Yeah,
8: way
2: not,
8: too many.
2: Not everybody needs to be a captain. It's, you right know, it's one of those things where the quarterback has to be a captain. We know that, right? Mm-hmm. And then after that, you pick one other guy on offense. And guess what? I don't care if you get your feelings hurt. I don't care if you've been there a long time. Yeah. That's it.
0: Waters it down. I agree with
2: right
0: you. What, what,
2: so it's
0: what,
2: not as special. I mean, look, I don't even know some of these guys. They got a linebacker, Deion Henley, Tuli Tuopoloto.
0: Wow, that was really good.
2: Elijah actually Molden, the cornerback. You got to make Ladd McConkey. Ladd.
0: Is Ladd in there?
2: Oh, yeah. You know that.
0: He should wear the C.
2: Right.
0: Yeah.
2: You know, and then long snapper Josh Harris. Okay, you got to give it to, I mean, why not? Kicker, the Cameron
0: Dicker,
2: the
0: kicker.
2: Yeah, why not him? I mean, he's
0: did
2: great.
0: Did you ever do rotating captains? Like when I was in Washington, Joe Gibbs used to do rotating captains, depending on how you played and how you like.
2: Right.
0: And so you would like, hey man, this guy's playing really good. He's going to be a captain this
2: usually
0: week.
2: Usually one. Like you'd have a permanent 3 or 4 or 5, whatever, and then one rotating captain. You know, this guy's going back home. He's playing. You know, I'm going back to the swamp playing the Saints. Stokely, you're a captain tomorrow. You know, oh, that's cool, right?
0: Yeah.
2: But I don't remember if we ever did all rotating. I think
0: we did all rotating. Just like, hey man, who's playing great? Who's really leading this team in practice and stuff? And so every week there was like an announcement. Hey,
2: right,
0: so and so is going to be a captain today. You're going to be a you're
2: like
0: going to be a captain this week. I liked it. It was great.
2: I wouldn't mind doing that. You know, you have like all these teams do it now, and you heard Lane Kiffin talk about. You have like a leadership council. You know, the coach picks who he wants in that group, and then that's cool. And then you just have rotating captains. I don't know if the NFL lets you do that though. Now,
0: oh, okay, yeah,
2: because
0: they might
2: you have to have a C on your chest. You know, right? They like you have to have that.
0: Do they put the C on the chest? I don't even pay attention. Yeah.
2: And they put like the stars underneath that tells you how many years you've been a captain for.
0: Oh, is that what that signifies? Yeah.
2: Yeah, I think so.
0: Huh.
2: Something like that. But I just thought that was a lot. I just saw it and it says 10 guys.
0: So if the Broncos have 8 again, are you going to rip the Broncos for having 8?
2: Yeah, probably a little bit. Yeah. I mean, it's not as bad as 10.
0: It's too many.
2: Not as bad as 10, but everybody doesn't need to be a captain.
0: Yeah,
2: it
0: does seem a little bit.
2: Defensively.
0: Much.
2: Guess what? Defensively, I'm naming 2. We're going Pat Surtain and Zach Allen.
0: Zach Allen. That's
2: offensively,
0: exactly where
2: I'd go. We got Bo Nix and Courtland Sutton.
0: Good.
2: That's
0: with
2: what
0: that.
2: I'm going with.
0: Good with that.
2: Special teams, we got Will Lutz. There we go, guys. All right. Congratulations to everybody.
0: We have 2 long snappers. Should one of them?
8: Rotating.
0: Rotating.
8: Depending on who's up this week.
0: Gotcha. Yeah. Gotcha. Yeah.
8: Lasso or Basso or whatever his name is. You're the guy this week.
2: Raboni.
8: Raboni.
0: Ted Basso. Get out there and snap. So the Patriots are in the news again for their shenanigans. But is this something that you condemn them or applaud them? So this guy, Ryan Paganetti, went and did some research, and he discovered, after going through more than a decade of TV broadcasts, uncovered a diabolically clever piece of Patriots gamesmanship. When opposing kickers line up at Gillette Stadium to kick a field goal, The video board displayed a reverse view of the kick. So, you know, the camera view we're watching is from behind the kicker, behind the line of scrimmage, looking towards the goalposts, and we watch the kick. Well, what would show up on the video screen would be a shot from the end zone, right, looking back out towards the kicker,
8: yeah,
0: and the line of scrimmage. And the way that they set it up on the video board, so the kicker, if he's looking up at it, sees a reverse angle, and he sees the way the goalposts are lined up. So he's got the two goalposts he's looking at, but then the goalposts on the video screen are set up slightly off-center, so to maybe create a bit of, yeah, an optical illusion.
8: So if you're on the left hash, you're kicking from the left hash, they put the reverse angle so it looks like you're kicking from the right hash, so it offsets the field goal post, and then the little wind flags, yep, are opposite as well.
0: As well.
8: So it just does, like you've got to be totally locked into what you're looking at as a kicker.
2: Well,
8: so,
2: because when you look up as a field goal kicker, like you get your steps, you look up at the goal post to kind of see, mm-hmm, so if you look up and then all of a sudden you see right behind it the big video board and everything looks all crooked to you, yeah, I guess, yeah, that could play a little, you know, mind tricks with you.
0: So you may say, well, come on, these kickers are so locked in. They're not taking in all that other stuff around them. They're just locked in on a really small area of operation. Well, this guy who did the research, he said, I found dozens of examples for the opposing kicker. In the same games, I reviewed 52 Patriots field goal attempts. That illusion appeared on Patriot kicks exactly zero times. So, I mean, they must have had some kind of analytics, some kind of reason to back up the idea that it was worth doing. So let me ask you, is that just the Patriots being the Patriots, or do you actually kind of tip your cap to them? Pat McAfee came out and said, he said, quote, let me make sure I have the right quote. He said, I absolutely hate and love this move so much.
2: Yeah, I mean, you gotta. I think it's smart. Nothing wrong with that. I mean, I don't think they're, you know, doing anything wrong there. You know, just trying to get a little bit of an edge. Maybe a guy looks up and gets, you know, a little bit flustered or something, and it helps their football team out. I have no issue with them trying to gain a little bit of advantage at home by doing that. You, Mark?
8: No, I both hate and love this move. I hate it because I didn't think of it. Like, that's what it boils down to for me. I'm like, that to me is smart. That to me is gamesmanship. That to me is home field advantage. That's what you do. It's like when we went to play the Giants when I was with the Skins, and you'd be in a fourth quarter drive, they'd open up the big doors in the back of the stadium, and it became a wind tunnel, like where you pull in the trucks or you pull in the buses. They just open them up and let the wind blow through there. Or you're kicking a field goal that direction, they'd open that thing up and have that wind blowing against the ball. That, I mean, that's gamesmanship to me.
2: And if you're playing like a, you know, a fast football team, and you want to slow them down, you know, maybe you let the grass grow a little bit longer.
8: Right. You know, those, do that all the time, right, with you guys, all the time.
2: Exactly. I mean, that's the advantage of being at home, little things like that.
0: And the thing about, you know, for the texture here, John, who says the Patriots kicker reverse story is incredibly stupid, stop talking about it. No, because, you know, you went into those games there in Foxborough, and you already wondered, okay,
2: yeah,
0: is the locker room bumped?
2: Right.
0: Is this being filmed? Is that being done? And pretty soon you start seeing ghosts all over the place, and you start wondering. And if you're a kicker and you're out there warming up, and you already are hearing all this talk about what are they doing to try to get an edge, and now you look up, you're like, wait a minute, what are they doing there? Why'd they do that? Hey, wait a minute, they're not doing it for their guy. They're trying to mess with me. It's just another thing to throw and put in your head.
2: Yeah.
0: So, it's
2: no,
0: not,
2: no, you're right.
0: Sorry, Texter, it's not stupid. It's a question of whether it's brilliant or if it's
2: not cheating.
8: If it's ethical or unethical.
0: Yeah, correct.
8: Yeah. No, I don't think it's cheating either.
0: All right.
8: I like it.
0: Stoko, hit him straight.
2: All right, buddy, that's the plan.
0: All right, have all fun right today. Back tomorrow,
8: mm-hmm,
0: game day. Game day.
2: Oh, see you.
0: We finally
2: put up
0: have
2: or shut up
0: a legitimate
2: put up or shut up
0: game day. Can't wait for
2: put
0: that.
2: Up or shut up.
8: Hey, this could go one of two ways,
2: yep,
8: for you and I.
2: Yeah.
8: Friday could
2: get
8: be.
2: Nervous.
8: We might both have to call it sick Friday.
0: Hey, plug and play. Don't worry
8: plug
0: about
8: and
0: it.
8: Play. Yeah, we'll get Will coming for you.
0: That's right.
11: Pretty much a plug and play.
0: Dover Cecil coming up next.
11: The most diabolical haters this side of the Mississippi.
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14: 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Jadae Barron is not a bust, but can he play better football to work his way up the depth chart for this killer Broncos defense?
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0: Welcome to it, a Wednesday edition of the program. It's a Don't Be That Guy Wednesday edition of the program. Dover and Cecil, rocking with you 10 to 2. That's what we do. And we appreciate you being here with us. However it is you take in the show, perhaps you're locked in from 10 to 2 every single day. 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Y'all the real MVPs. 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All right, we are inching closer to some college football. I will say, we were just talking about it, and we've been kind of planning it through the week. Tomorrow will be a big Buffs day.
1: Oh, yeah.
0: Friday will be a big college football day.
1: Yes.
0: Here on the show. We'll look ahead at the season. We'll pick national champions. Probably know who I'm going to pick.

0: Broncos should be interested in the draft while also previewing college football. So I've got a set of players. I think I sent you 8 players last night.
1: I liked it.
0: And we're going to look over certain positions. Tight end is one of them. So, yeah, I think we're getting a lot of, conversation around the Justin. Every time we put out a Justin Jolie clip, the thing goes like a little mini viral, like locally. So I don't know what it is about that tight end position, but yeah, we're going to be talking about it. And yes, during the college football season, we're going to preview the college football games. But at the same time, we are also going to preview Bo's board. We're going to tell you and keep up with some players each and every week that the Broncos should be interested in. So you want to know who Bo should be getting for his team next year? We're going to let you know during the season.
1: Yeah. Yeah, that's
0: exactly
1: right.
0: I'm excited about that. It's usually my process during the year. Makes Hockey Gandalf mad because he loves college. He loves him some hockey, but he loves college football. And I said, dude, I always watch college football for who's going to play on Sundays. I watch for the pomp and circumstance. It's just it's a different product from the NFL. It's a more fun product, honestly. So I watch college game day. I get excited for the day of college football. But my rooting interest isn't necessarily for CU. It's not necessarily for Colorado State, Wyoming, or whatever college team you're rooting for. My interest is who's playing in the NFL. Mm-hmm. So we're going to keep track of that with some of the top college prospects in addition to previewing the games and the matchups. So yeah. Get excited because we're going to be talking college football starting tomorrow.
1: Yeah, fired up for the Buffs to see if that's real. I don't believe that it's real, but I would love to eat the words. As we talked about yesterday, I think the Buffaloes are about to fall flat on their faces for another season under Deion Sanders, and then we'll see what kind of nonsense that used car salesman pumps out of his mouth up there off of Highway 36. So fired up for it tomorrow. I'm begging to be wrong. I just don't think I'm going to be. So we'll figure that out starting tomorrow night at 6 p.m. And then 4 o'clock Saturday afternoon, border roar between the Rams and Pokes. I'm actually more fired up for that game than I am the Buffaloes game.
0: Well, because we know that game should be fun. Yeah. And the Buffaloes game might be, instead of the go-go offense, might be the no-no offense.
1: Yeah, like, exactly right.
0: Yeah, no-go offense if Georgia Tech has their way, that's for sure.
1: All right, well, a couple of quick Broncos notes as we get rolling here on the program. Yesterday, there were a handful of players that did not participate. I've already got a little attendance report for today. But yesterday, there were handfuls of guys missing. And then today, yesterday, Alex Singleton had a personal day. We'll hope, again, it's all good. Football's not important than regular life. None of your jobs, none of my jobs are more important than real life. But he didn't go because of personal reasons. Marvin's still dealing with the foot. Mimsy couldn't go. Q Robinson, not sure why he wasn't there. Adam Trautman, same deal. And Q Robinson working on the side field. Trautman, Mims, Loner are the side field workers today. No update on the Q Robinsons or whether or not Alex Singleton's out there, but I'm imagining if we're not being told they aren't, that means they are.
0: Yeah, that means they are, and we'll see how it looks next week as well. That's when game week happens. That's when you're preparing. Get an extra day of preparation because it's a Monday night game against the Kansas City Chiefs, and we're right there, dude. We're right there. Got to get through this week. Got a holiday weekend.
1: Dude, I had forgot all about a holiday weekend until this morning.
0: Yeah.
1: Joey reminded me what a great day it is. We have a 3-day weekend coming.
0: Yeah, you forgot, and you're only a couple days away. We get through today. You got Thursday, Friday, and then boom, 3 days.
1: Oh, it's so good. If I had money to play golf, I'd be even more excited about what was going to happen. But I'll sit at home all weekend. Those guys that are injured, do you give them the rest of the week? Like, when do we officially become like, hey, we're on injured player watch out at Broncos Park, powered
0: next
1: by
0: Wednesday.
1: Common Spirit? Next Wednesday?
0: Or actually, technically, since it's a Monday night game, next Thursday.
1: Okay, so we're still 8 days away.
0: The NFL doesn't, or has, you have to designate your injured players those few days before your game. So if you play Sunday, Wednesday, injury report. If you play Monday, it's Thursday, injury report. So we're going to be a day behind. Actually, Saturday is the kind of drop
1: game
0: dead
1: designation.
0: Type of day designation. Like, this guy's going to play. This guy's going to be out. This guy's questionable. Like, that's actually Saturday. Usually it's Friday. But this upcoming week, not this week, but the next week, is Saturday because of the game on Monday night. Is everybody confused? Let's get through next week and get to Thursday is when we'll get the first official injury designation.
1: Okay. So that's when we still have about a week out to go, all right, worry or not worry with what some of these players are going to do.
0: Quite honestly, guys could miss a week from today and it wouldn't really matter because it's not official yet.
1: Mm-hmm.
0: You know what I mean? Kind of like today, like, oh, we're Where's Alex Singleton? Well, today's not really official.

0: And I mean, look, if I'm being honest, no disrespect to the Trouts and the Q Robinsons, like those guys, Q more than the other guy. But I'm worried about Marvin Mims and Alex Singleton. Those are the guys I'm looking at. Thank you. Personal reason for Alex. Again, none of my business. Come back and play football when you're ready. But let's hope that's before September 14th.
1: Yeah, and that's the thing. So we're just kind of plug and play the guys that you have to get out there. But Monday Night Football, Kansas City. And it's go time, right? And it's go time against KC. So I'll actually be watching their injury report as well. Kenneth Walker's been dealing with a little bit of an ankle thing caused by his shoe.
0: His shoe?
1: No BS. Caused by his shoe. That's what Andy Reid said anyway. So we'll see if their biggest asset that they got this offseason, the Super Bowl MVP, Kenneth Walker, if he's going to be 100%. Because right now, he's not. So that's advantage Denver. I think that Kansas City is probably going to regret signing Kenneth Walker. I don't think he'll pay off in the way that they think he will. And that means week one, Broncos, you're up. Go shut him down. Super Bowl MVP. I'm not scared.
0: No.
1: You think Vance Joseph's scared?
0: No.
1: You think this Broncos defense is scared?
0: You know who should be scared?
1: Yeah.
0: It's Steve Spagnuolo. That's who should be scared over there. It's a brand new offense with a whole bunch of literal moving parts.
1: And a whole lot of money.
0: Yeah, that'd be nice to have. all right, we're off and rolling here. Want to hear from y'all, Tribe Roll Call. Want to know what you're doing out there today. 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I see our guy Drake. He's checking in. Good morning, Tribe Chiefs, Dover and Cecil, and the men behind the glass. This is Drake at Jimmy John's. Keep it up. Looking good, y'all. 10-2 with the dew. We appreciate
1: 10
0: that.
1: 10-2 with the dew.
0: Drake's one of our guys.
1: Oh, my God. See, that's why I have Mountain Dew, PepsiCo, please just sponsor
0: we're
1: us.
0: We're rocking with you 10-2.
1: With the
0: and
1: dew.
0: And we're drinking dew.
1: Yeah, let's 10-2 with the dew.
0: The stuff writes itself sometimes.
1: Come on.
0: Let's make a deal. Salespeople, get us a dew sponsorship. Let's see if that works. I'll be aggressive with them.
1: I'll yell angrily at the clouds.
0: I don't think it'll work. Nothing seems to work. Tribe roll call from Colton representing us in New Mexico. He wanted to give a don't be that guy early. I like that.
1: Okay.
0: Don't be that guy who doesn't at least give a little head nod when you almost T-boned my trash truck.
1: Whoa.
0: Because you didn't want to look both ways. People are idiots out here, folks. Love you guys. Colton, that's a great example.
1: Rowdy Stouty, I'm going to change this into don't be that guy, because he says it's weak sauce that Sean even had Mims in the game last week. Don't be that guy that plays your all-pro returner in the meaningless preseason game. I'm just saying, Sean.
0: It's actually disrespectful to Marvin Mims.
1: You want to get in the hunt today? Give us a don't be that guy that's actually just for Sean Payton.
0: Oh, that's fun. That's real fun.
1: Don't be that guy that brings in every New Orleans free agent.
0: Yeah. Don't be that guy that gets a request from radio hosts with their size and never responds.
1: It's size 12, Sean.
0: And two pairs. It's that simple. That's a good one. Yeah, that's a real good one there from Colton. And yeah, if you got don't be that guy Sean related, that's definitely going to get you up in the running. All right, let's hear from Sean. I mentioned the name Q Robinson. Since I want to hear what Sean had to say about him, and then I want to talk about, with Jonathan Cooper's status up in the air, how quick can a guy like Q Robinson's role be elevated? Let's answer that next.
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0: want to hear a little bit from Sean Payton, and I want to talk about roles for a certain player.
1: Okay, roles or rules?
0: Roles.
1: Roles.
0: Roles, not rules.
1: Not rules?
0: Roles.
1: There's rules?
0: Very close, though.
1: Okay.
0: You got to have rules about roles.
2: That's the rules.
1: In Die Hard, they said there are rules for policemen.
0: That's exactly what they said. That's probably where BJ got it from.
1: Probably.
0: Like, man, I love how they say that. Well, I want to talk about Q Robinson, then get Sean's kind of overall feelings on this roster. And I know you're very high on Q Robinson. I think anybody that's watching the Broncos and understanding where he is in the pecking order should still be pretty stoked about who Q Robinson can be. So I'm going to ask you what the role is for Q with and then without Jonathan Cooper on this roster or in the way for what might be 10 weeks after we hear Sean talk about what he likes about the young fella.
2: He's doing really well. He didn't practice today, but I thought he had one of these better, like, I thought this training camp for him was strong.
0: I mean, it was strong. They liked him a lot last year, trying to find ways for him to be on the field. Yeah. So let's talk about what reality is. Right now, they're without Jonathan Cooper. And as I just said, it's a possibility that they're without until about week 10 or 11, because that's the next time he's going to go to court is the November 12th, 13th, right around that time. So, Cecil, I'll ask you first. What's the role for Q now with Cooper not around?
1: Yeah, the role for Q now is to play a little bit more, honestly, because Joan Ellis should be the starter without Jonathan Cooper.
0: He's been getting the reps.
1: Yeah, so Dondrea Tillman and then Q Robinson. Now, what's interesting to note, and they've switched it before, they've rotated before, so don't at me, bro, but now Q gets to be the direct backup to Nick Benito. Instead of being part of the rotation where sometimes if Benito needs a breather, sometimes that's Dondrea Tillman. A lot of the times it's Dondrea Tillman. Now that could be Q Robinson. And then Tillman could be backing up on Jonah Ellis's side. So you'd have Dondrea Tillman still backing up, but on the opposite side. And then you'd have Q, because I think Q's skill set matches more closely to that of Nick Benito. He's not Nick Benito, don't at me, but like, he's that sort of pass rusher, using speed, using bend, get around the edge, go after the quarterback. Whereas Tillman and Jonah Ellis, they're more about length and strength.
0: Mm-hmm.
1: Both of those men. And Jonah Ellis has more moves than Dondrea Tillman, but Tillman's still very good at getting after the passer. So now it's still a backup. He's playing more, but I think it's actually there's one designated side for Q. Could be wrong, and they put him on Ellis's side, but I think that's really, hey, Benito, you need a breather? Q, you're up.
0: Okay. I mean, look, and if that's the... If he kind of gets that Dondrea Tillman treatment as the last guy, but you have a role on the team, I think that still translates into some production.
1: Oh, yeah.
0: I mean, I'm not – didn't Tillman have like a 5-6 sack season at some point? I'm not sure I can go there right away with a guy like Q because he is the last man up. But we're talking about 3-4 sacks, a handful of pressures on the quarterback where maybe he's getting after a quarterback and that turns into a takeaway down the field because of Riley Moss and the guys in that secondary. Those are the little things like statistical measurements along the way. I'm not going to have to hold my hat on what Q Robinson's box score looks like, but what his pressure in the backfield, the eye test of winning his one-on-one matchups that he's going to get every time he's on the field because he hasn't earned a double team or even a chip from a running back yet from the opponent, that's where you can gauge success for Q Robinson.
1: Well, and that's the next level because he's going to get those things, especially if he's backing up Nick Benito directly. So he's going to come in against a left tackle. If he works that left tackle, then they're going to put a back on mm-hmm. him. So he's going to have to learn different ways to get after the passer because it's different as a... when you're passing from the defensive left side, because that's the right side of the offensive line, and it's easier to get around a right tackle than it is a left tackle. So it's a level of competition that gets increased for Q Robinson, and it's exciting to think, because I don't know how he'll respond.
0: Yeah.
1: Maybe he knows how to split a double team already. Let's see it. But he's going to have that test this year.
0: I'd imagine he's been chomping at the bit for 4 years to get an opportunity to show his full bag of skills because he didn't get that full ramp up in college either.
1: Right. And he didn't get it when Nick Saban was there at Alabama. He didn't play.
0: Right.
1: Q Robinson did not play. And then Saban leaves. Then he gets 1 year. Now he's in the NFL. He's one of those guys with, he's going to have a better pro career than he did a college mm-hmm. career because he just didn't play much in college.
0: But he's a big-time recruit to Alabama
1: right.
0: and stayed there before being drafted. The other thing Sean talked about the other day was this roster. And when he said this, you know where my brain went immediately? It went to last year, and I don't remember. He pops off to national media members and becomes a giddy schoolboy around Kay Adams. But remember, he's like, hey, this is one of my 7 Super Bowl teams, whoever he said that to.
1: Right.
0: This is one of the teams I believe can go and win the Super Bowl. And you know what? He was absolutely right, because they're in the Super Bowl if J.K. Dobbins and Bo Nix don't go down. So when he was asked about how he feels about this roster, my brain was like going back to that answer versus this one.
2: You start with it and look at Waddle with the first, and you get into, you know, the runner. You get into, you know, those draft picks that are here. You know, the undrafted players that, you know, are developmental, that guys that, you know, we'll see down the road, you know, relative to offensive linemen, defensive players. You know, we're pleased with what transpired in the last 24 hours.
0: All right, so he's talking about cut down day and them getting their official roster to 53. So he's really dialing it back there with what he's saying. Over the next week, or let's just call it before September 14th, there's got to be a national interview coming on Sean Payton.
1: You think,
0: and
1: yeah.
0: Does he pop off on the mouth the way he does the last couple of years?
1: Yeah.
0: He's been pretty chill this offseason.
1: He has been, but that, you know, that's coming with Sean.
0: Yeah. He dunked on Jeff Schwartz.
1: Yeah.
0: But
1: yeah.
0: That was for good reason. He hasn't really, like, stepped out of the way to tell the world how he feels.
2: I just couldn't help myself.
1: Are we dealing with a kinder, gentler Sean Payton?
0: Oh, I don't know.
1: Because he didn't go off on anybody to the national media this year. You know, Charles Robinson didn't show up, and then Sean spills his guts to him. It doesn't tell us anything, but spills his guts to Kay Adams or Charles Robinson or Steve Weiss or whoever.
0: Yeah, it was. That's a good question. Has he gone soft? Is that what you're hinting at here?
1: No. That Michael Malone's going to pop up from somewhere and be like, soft! Did somebody say soft? Michael Malone hates soft.
0: Yeah, you don't want to mess with Michael Malone and soft. I don't, maybe Sean
1: I'm
0: is...
1: I'm going to leave that one alone.
0: Maybe, like,
1: I could not leave that one alone, but...
0: Sean is more comfortable with the state of his team, so there needs to be no motivating going on.
1: Yeah, plus as you get older, you calm down a little bit, right, Sean? A little bit?
0: I don't know.
2: Maybe. What are you watching?
0: Yeah. I still want to punch people in the face. I'm in my 40s. So double-birded a guy on the highway today.
1: Wow.
0: Driving in here.
1: Wow.
0: So I don't know if it ever goes away.
1: Okay.
0: Some people are just wired weird. I guess I'm there.
1: Are you wired like Sean?
0: One quick text here. We were talking about the Buffaloes. A CU professor weighing in says, you're not wrong, JD, but I did survey my class Monday.
1: Okay.
0: And he still got Hebe and Dion, still got about 50% of the students on his side. Does that surprise you at all, that number, 50%?
1: They're the students. When you're in, that's why college football fans are nuts, because when you're in college, you're just like, the football games are the funnest. And, yeah, so.
0: Yeah, they're not grinding over Deion Sanders press conference quotes. They're going to the game Saturday, getting hammered drunk, smoking a little weed, and then going back to their dorm room to try to get lucky,
1: right? A little.
0: I've been up there, too. You can
1: and
0: smell it.
1: But. Get back to their dorm room. Brother, they get to the parking lot, and they're trying to
0: Get a little
1: get
0: action
1: something.
0: Going
1: yeah.
0: on.
1: Yeah.
0: All right, well, I like that text from our professor
1: up
0: there.
1: Deion, it'd be great if I was 19 and in college. Like, oh, what? Football game's on Saturday. We're getting wasted.
0: Yeah, if you only cared about the game day atmosphere and environment, and then even in those moments, like, you go to the game as in the event. The scoreboard's not the event. The crowd and being amongst your peers is the actual event. Chad's checking in Centennial, but he's heading to the airport to go to the Indiana-North Texas game for the banner celebration. Chad, I am jealous of that. Enjoy the weekend, boys. You do the same out there, and definitely send some pictures back for some banner celebration. I would love to see that. I don't think anybody else cares, so you can just DM me that if you'd like on my social medias. All right, Cease, we'll keep a Broncos conversation going. Daniel Jeremiah said something interesting about Jalen Waddle this week, and it got me to thinking. Let's pick Broncos MVPs. Two of them, offensive, defensive, and that's coming up next.
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0: All right, we are rolling. Talking a little Broncos. Still want to hear from y'all on a Don't Be That Guy Wednesday.
1: Say cheese. It's my favorite song, Ozuna.
0: This one?
1: Dile que tú me quieres. Tell me you love me. Just tell me you love me.
0: I know.
1: Got it right, Alex, right? Okay, got it right.
0: I know what our guy Kevin Kistner would say.
2: Say cheese.
0: That's what he would say.
1: Say cheese, yep.
0: You say, tell me you love me, Kevin would yell this.
2: Cheese.
1: That is, I think that is the way we say I love you.
0: It's a different language. Our love language is say cheese.
1: Right, yeah.
0: I'm down with that. I want to talk offensive, defensive MVPs. There was something said by Daniel Jeremiah. Daniel Jeremiah has moved his Move the Sticks podcast to Omaha Productions, which is outstanding. So you still get that. And he's dipping his toe into more college football this year. So again, if you're into it, Daniel Jeremiah is going to be all over it a little bit more this year than he has been in the past. But he was talking about the Denver Broncos, and he was talking about the addition of Jaylen Waddle and how much that helps for the Denver Broncos.
3: Team that needed one very specific thing, that's Denver. They went out and get Jaylen Waddle. I think he's going to have a monster season, Bo Nix there. It's going to be run after the catch stuff underneath. They're going to be able to, all those design shot plays that Sean Payton loves to dial up, Jaylen Waddle is going to be the recipient of those.
0: So Jaylen Waddle going to have a monster season, says one Daniel Jeremiah. You and I have talked about 1,100 yards. What he can be as his career goes on in the Mile High City, but 1,100 yards kind of for this year. If he achieves that, 1,100 yards, I think Bo's still going to spread the ball around quite a bit as far as touchdown production, and RJ's going to be a legitimate threat inside the red zone. So if I told you 1,100 yards and 7 touchdowns for Jaylen Waddle.
1: Yeah.
0: Fair, unfair, and is that good enough to look at him as the offensive MVP?
1: Yeah, and that's the thing. What takes the MVP levels? Is it touches? Is it yards? Is it touchdowns? Because if it's touchdowns, it might be R.J. Harvey.
0: Because he could have a couple handfuls of them.
1: Yeah, he could have double-digit touchdowns again this year. I was just watching R.J. Harvey highlights last night and just thinking about what we've seen so far, how great he was a year ago, and what kind of steps forward R.J. Harvey will take. This run game's on point. So because of that, I could make the argument the MVP should be J.K. Dobbins. But if it's 1,100 yards and 7 touchdowns for Jaylen Waddle, it's coming from somebody, and it's coming from Bo Nix. And if Bo Chapman Nix is doing that to Jaylen Waddle, what are Court's numbers like? What are R.J. Harvey's number like? What are Pat Bryant's numbers like? Like, that's the thing. I think to be MVP level, it would need more than 1,107, because that's about what he should do. He's going to do 900 to 1,200 yards. He's going to do about 6, 7, 8, 9 touchdowns, something like that. That's where Jaylen Waddle should be at the end of the year. And if he's doing that, that's opening up the doors for everyone else in that passing game. So Bo Nix then, if Jaylen Waddle's 1,107, Bo Nix is the MVP.
0: See, that's where my brain went of like, it's kind of the quarterback is the low-hanging fruit of the conversation, but it's so obvious that it's there. And I keep telling you, my 4,200 yards and 30-plus touchdowns for Bo Nix, just those numbers alone will, and especially for us on this show, but in this market, that is, if you are a believer in Bo, you go, no, he did everything you wanted him to do. Now reward him by saying how great he is and us calling him the team offensive MVP. So I do think it is Bo Nix, even if Jaylen has this out. If Jaylen has the yards and like RJ has the touchdowns, we still default because it's a quarterback world and we just live in it to go, well, it's the quarterback that made all of that happen.
1: Right.
0: So you give Bo all the credit for that.
4: Bo's a baller.
1: Yeah, he is a baller.
0: But you said something there too about J.K. Dobbins. Mm. And we hadn't talked about this.
1: Okay.
0: I wrote the rundown last night.
1: Yeah.
0: And finished it up this morning. I write on my offensive MVP, Bo Nix. J.K. Dobbins, my honorable mention. And I write down as a 1,000-yard rusher.
1: Okay.
0: I do believe J.K. Dobbins is going to give you 1,000 yards this year.
1: Right.
0: Now, don't twist my words. I'm not saying he's playing 17 games. I'm saying he has the ability to be a 1,000-yard rusher in 14 games, in 13 games, if his average is what it is and this offensive line is as good as I'm being sold on, it is good.
4: I'll promise all of you right now.
1: I'm going to give you something a little bit different, and I believe he can get there. In fact, I know he can. It's happened a few times. Let me see if I can remember how many times this has happened. Gary Brown was the first one to do this. He did it for the Oilers back in like 93 or something like that. And then Kevin Jones did it with the Lions, excuse me. I believe Adrian Peterson did it. I believe Saquon Barkley did it. And I believe that J.K. Dobbins can do it. Do you know what that is?
0: What is it?
1: And I just mentioned Gary Brown, Kevin Jones, which nobody's going to remember. And then two guys you are going to remember, and Adrian Peterson and Saquon Barkley.
0: I like those guys.
1: It's 1,000 yards in 8 games.
0: Damn.
1: The first time it happened, it was at the end of the season. That was Gary Brown that did that. So he ran the ball for over 1,000 yards in 8 games, the final 8 games of the year.
0: 125 yards a game.
1: Yeah.
0: It's not that crazy.
1: It's not that crazy. So could J.K. Dobbins do that in 8 games? Yeah, he could. He's got that sort of talent. And I would only be the 6th guy, top of my head, in NFL history to do that. But that's still one of those things. Like, it doesn't take a cluster of games. If J.K. goes out there, let's say J.K., when's the last time someone here had like a 150-yard game? Seriously.
0: For the Broncos?
1: Yeah. When's the last time someone was just like straight up kicked your ass on the ground? Because I don't think Phil ever had 100 yards.
0: That's a great
1: yards,
0: question. I don't know.
1: Right? Because 100 yards is like, wow, 100 yards. I want one of them TD games, girl. I want one of those Terrell Davis. Here's 25 carries. Mm-hmm. They can't stop you. You're kicking the crap out of them all the way up and down the field. J.K. Dobbins can do that.
0: Yes, he can.
1: So he could be one of those guys. And if you all of a sudden, and it kind of starts like this on those special seasons where, wait, we played 3 games. The guy has 500 yards rushing. Right. Like, that could be the case because you just keep collecting those rushing yards.
0: Alex found our last 150-yard rusher. What'd you find?
1: Latavius Murray.
2: Guess what? It was Philip Lindsay.
1: Whoa!
2: He did it against the Bengals and ready for this year? 2018 was the last time the Broncos had 150-yard rusher.
1: And what was the stat line? How many carries did it take to get there?
2: I can double-check the carries, but it was 157 rushing yards.
1: Okay,
2: got that
1: 157.
2: Game.
1: 157! Like, damn. Jamal, like... Don't we need a little bit of that?
2: Mm-hmm. 19 carries, Phil. 2 TDs.
0: He did it on 19 carries.
1: What was he averaging? Like 6.5 yards a carry, 7 yards a carry, whatever that is. So don't make me do math.
0: Yeah, I was going to say, I'm not even going to throw a number out there.
1: Well, either way, it's a great game from Phil. That's a great
0: impressive.
1: Game.
0: That's
1: so
0: very impressive.
1: So JK could have a couple of those within an 8-game stretch. All of a sudden, you're pushing for 1,000.
0: And then think about that. Dude, when I go to 13 games, I'm only asking him to get 77 yards a game over 13 games. And I am giving J.K. Dobbins a month pass of the regular season, knowing damn well he's going to get injured. So I'm going, hey, give me 1,000 yards, take a month off, get your body right, and then come back for the playoffs and ramp that number up to 100 yards a game. And we're talking about, well, they only play three playoff games, including the Super Bowl. So we're still talking about north of 300 yards rushing in the postseason for J.K. as well.
1: I love it.
0: I'm giving him a month off and still needing 1,000 yards. I think this is a fair trade.
1: I think it's very fair. I think it's absolutely fair. And that's with time baked in for him missing time because J.K. Dobbins is probably going to miss time. Pretty much 100%. I'm 99% sure he's going to miss time.
0: He'll probably miss a couple
1: of games.
0: There's
1: 1%, my pinky. There's 1% that's like, maybe.
0: That's it. It's just in the
1: it's just the pinky.
0: It's probably in the pinky nail.
1: It's the nail.
0: It's inside the nail, yeah.
5: I'm here to stay.
0: Oh, wow. See how true that is.
1: That means
0: Mr.
1: for a year. I'm going
0: to
1: be a Bronco for life. I was made to be a Bronco
0: for
1: 2 years.
0: Yeah, I'm perfect for this offense
1: for two years.
0: All right, a couple quick Tribe roll call texts. Our guy VJ Gomez checking in, behavioral health technician. He's better than us. He says, let's just run behind Quinn Miners and call it a day.
1: Done.
0: I'm not opposed to that either. I think that's a pretty good plan there, VJ. Real Estate Smitty is checking in, also driving full-time delivery fuel to all the farms out here in Colorado, and I'm closing in on my first deal of the day. Smitty! Keep crushing. Is this my boy Smitty? Smitty? Let me know if it's Smitty there. Tribe roll call hauling to Denver City and County Public Works today. That's our guy Trucker Mike, one of our A1s from day ones right there. Trucker Mike making the world go round. Gripe has got to don't be that guy for us. Oh, this is a good one. This is right in our wheelhouse, Cecil Lammy.
1: Yeah.
0: Don't be that guy that stomps all over your Jordan kicks, even if you have a sponsorship. Talking about the Sean Payton.
1: Oh, right, yeah.
0: When he stands up at the podium,
1: yeah.
0: He bends the toe.
1: Yes.
0: And then he'll put the other toe
1: on
0: top of the bent toe,
1: yeah.
0: Where you're ruining the crease of the Jordan.
5: That's against the rules.
0: That's very against
1: the
0: rules.
1: Definitely against the rules.
0: If you had unlimited Jordans, would you treat them differently?
1: No.
0: I don't think I would too, because
1: no.
0: I am poor now and I've been poor before.
1: Well, I would know what they mean. You know, I didn't know the value of them. I wouldn't take advantage of it because we both grew up without them.
0: Yeah.
1: And then now we've got some. So
0: yeah.
1: There you go.
0: I also need to have a very serious talk with my sister. You know, my nephew Emerson, around him quite a bit. I bought him Jordans. First pair of Jordans.
1: He's 5.
0: I know. And I found out this weekend when he was staying at my house that he lost them. And mom never let me know that. I'm like, you lost shoes? How do you lose shoes? Even as a 5-year-old. That's on his mother.
1: Yeah, nobody took them from him, right?
0: They better
1: one,
0: not
1: one
0: have.
1: Of their kids. You know,
0: I don't think so.
1: Yeah. Okay, well.
0: I mean, he's down to fight. Like,
1: all right.
0: He wants to fight me, you know? So.
1: Okay, just as long as he knows, right?
0: Have any of your kids ever lost a pair of shoes? That's a weird thing, right?
1: Probably, but you just have to know to protect your stuff. I remember I got in a fight with CJ, not that CJ, but CJ, on the bus when I was in kindergarten, because my mom said you can take your puppy dog, your stuffed animal, to show and tell, but you don't let anyone touch it. And then CJ, who rode the bus with me, he wanted to touch my puppy dog, and I punched him.
0: Yeah, as you should.
1: Exactly. I was like, I thought I was supposed to do that.
0: My mom's the one that told me to do it.
1: Exactly. You can't touch puppy dog.
0: No, it's your puppy dog. We got Chris in Pueblo headed to Air Force Academy to play 18 on his day off. Hit him straight, Chris, and have some fun out there at the academy. All right, Cease, we didn't get to defensive MVP. Who's going to be the defensive MVP? I've got a name and an honorable mention, and we'll figure out who Cecil wants to throw that award to coming up next.
5: 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Can Coach Prime and Juju Lewis prove them all wrong? 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In Fort Collins, a new era begins. Jim Mora, the Pac-12, and a bronze boot rivalry game to kick it all off. 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

0: we're going over Broncos MVPs. Offensive MVP, defensive MVP.
1: Yeah.
0: So I go Bo Nix is kind of the lower hanging fruit, the easy one that we all know he should be in that conversation. And then J.K. Dobbins, we both gave a little love to as well. Talking about him getting to 1,000 yards. You threw out the ultimate challenge of like, hey, 8 games, if that's there, and it means he has to average 125 yards a game. It's not that crazy of a number. I have the bar much lower. 13 games and give me 1,000 yards, that's about 77 yards a game, and he can certainly achieve that.
1: Yeah.
0: The question with yours is, can he have that average per game? Mine is, can he actually stay healthy for 13 games? So there's fair questions on both sides of our equation.
1: A 1,000-yard season doesn't mean what it used to mean because there's more games now.
0: Right. But around here, it's the dang holy grail.
1: I know. Around here, it's like since Philip Lindsay. And that's been a minute since Phil was out there toting the rock for your Broncos.
0: Yeah, so get that. It's a big marker, just a hurdle to get over for this Denver Bronco team. So let's go on the other side of the football. On VJ's side of the football, if we're going to talk about MVPs, I know there's a name that you and I have talked up all offseason in Riley Moss of him leading the team in takeaways. And now, is Riley Moss a better player than Pat Surtain? No, he's not. But can Riley Moss have a bigger impact on the Denver Broncos defense this year than Pat Surtain? Yes, he can. Because you're going to ignore, unless you're Jordan Love, you're going to ignore Pat Surtain, and you're going to throw at 21 quite a bit. And you and I have both already came to the agreement that Riley Moss will lead this team in takeaways. I went out on a limb and said, hey, if this guy's getting 6-7 interceptions, that's top of the NFL.
1: Yeah.
0: And you'll be in that conversation for a top cornerback in the NFL. So that's my answer, is Riley Moss. I'm also going to take that low-hanging fruit of the honorable mentions, Nick Benito. He's going to give you 14 to 16 sacks.
1: Yeah.
0: And that's a pretty valuable piece on a defense.
1: The most valuable piece, though, is Zach Allen.
0: Oh, I should have known. Dang it.
1: How did you not know I was going to go there with the number two, second most important Denver Bronco?
0: What was, I was kind of trolling you. Alex sent something last week about, like, all the pressures that he has.
1: Yeah.
0: And you didn't respond, but I'm like, well, it sounds like he's a little step slow. He should get some sacks on those pressures.
1: Yeah, because he's got a million pressures.
0: Yeah.
1: Because you're mentioning Nick Benito, and then you're mentioning Riley Moss. Start with the origins. You know what I mean? You're talking about the rivers flowing into the ocean. I'm talking about the spring. I'm talking about the water in the earth. I'm talking about Zach Allen. I'm talking about where it all starts, because middle pressure makes every single quarterback look mortal. Zach Allen gives you middle pressure all the time. He's one of the most difficult players to block in the National Football League. And now that Aaron Donald has returned, he finally has someone on his level that can do those same things from the defensive tackle position. So Zach Allen is, as Stoke would say, special, special. Special, special is Zach Allen. So he's the defensive MVP because his middle pressure allows the middle pressure, gets the quarterback going right to Nick Benito, and also middle pressure allows quarterback to panic. Edge pressure gets there at 2.5 seconds. Your time before pass average is 2.3 seconds. Your edge just physically doesn't have enough time to get there.
0: Right.
1: Middle pressure does, and then creates those turnovers. So yeah. Riley gets those picks. That's awesome. It started with Zach. Nick Benito gets a sack. That's great. It started with Zach.
0: Zach's the reason everything's flowing downhill.
1: Yeah, almost everything originates from that defensive line.
0: I got to be honest. I completely forgot. Like, your love obsession with Zach Allen. Because I'm like, we're going to agree on Riley, and then I can't wait to see what his next player is.
1: Yeah.
0: Obviously, Zach Allen. That's a really good answer as well.
1: Yeah, well, how many MVP candidates do you have on defense? Because you didn't mention Pat Surtain.
0: Well, that's what I mean, because
1: defensive player of the year, but not team MVP.
0: But when I say MVP, and maybe it's my brain being weird, which is definitely the case of, like, when I think of MVP, I think there's a number associated. There's a stat tied with that reason.
1: Okay.
0: Like, if you're a quarterback as an MVP, you probably got close to 5,000 yards, right? Like 40 touchdowns, something along those lines. There's a number associated with that award. So I went Riley Moss, interceptions, lead the team in it. That's the association.
1: Okay.
0: Because, yeah, like I said it, Pat's better than Riley. As a football player, Pat's the best on that defensive side. But his numbers won't translate because of how good he is.
1: Yeah, and because people aren't going to throw at him. Mm-hmm. They're going to throw at Riley Moss, and Riley Moss got to be ready for that. And Zach Allen's going to make him throw.
0: Mm-hmm.
1: So it starts with the original, the guy that creates everything, and that's Zach Allen.
0: Yeah.
1: This defense doesn't operate in the manner that it does. This defense is still killer. This defense is still awesome. Don't at me, bro. But if you take Zach Allen away, this defense looks completely different. Completely different. Still got ballers. Still got guys. Surtain, Medito. Starts with Zach Allen.
0: I can't argue that it's way different if he's not around. You're 100% right.
1: Yeah, I don't want to see that. Yeah. I want to see him go hoist a Lombardi. That's what I want to see.
0: Hoist a Lombardi and then hope that VJ doesn't get a head coaching job so that he leaves with
1: that
0: him.
1: That he'll go with VJ. Yeah. Yeah.
0: That's the worst case scenario if that were to go down. Hey, don't forget, our Survivor Challenge is here for the 2026 NFL season. If you've never been a part of a Survivor Challenge, I'll tell you how it goes, but a lot of us have done this, and we're fired up to give you guys a chance to walk away with $2,500. That's what's on the line at denversports.com/survivor. denversports.com/survivor. 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Cease, I think I might have found the coolest listener name of all time. We're getting a text here from a lady tribe member.
1: No.
0: Working a half day. Oh, dude, she's crushing it. And then this is her words. Working a half day, and then this lady is going to celebrate a birthday with fam and friends. Love the show, guys. Orange and blue heart emojis. At least that's what I think it is. My eyes are broken. And then her name, at Orange Christina. Orange Christina. That is freaking awesome.
1: Orange
0: right
1: Christina.
0: There. That might be the coolest lady fan name we've ever seen. Mm. Orange Christina.
1: Christina.
0: That is
1: all right.
0: Badass.
1: Nice.
0: We don't have anybody named Chris or anything, right?
1: No.
0: Call him Orange Christina? Something along those lines? We need a guy texter to match that energy that Orange Christina does. And happy birthday to you.
1: Happy birthday. It's going to be with those orange and blue hearts that Dover can't see.
0: I'm pretty sure they're orange and blue, right? Tell me. Orange and blue, that bottom text.
1: Yeah.
0: Uh-huh. See, that's how I associate colors, is by team affiliation.
1: Okay.
0: I'm like, oh, that looks similar to the Broncos colors. It must be orange and blue.
1: It is orange and blue.
0: So sports has helped me out in more ways than one there.
1: There you go.
0: There's too many colors also. They're working against me and several members of the Dover family.
1: There's actually a blue that's been just discovered as well. Either blue or purple. I can't remember. No. I watch an art history channel on YouTube.
0: Yeah. How do you discover color? Great question, Alex.
1: New color. Well, actually, blue in
0: like
1: ancient times.
0: Psychedelics.
1: Watch Brushes with Becca. Alex, you'd actually like Brushes with Becca because she's an art historian. Brushes with Becca. Blue in ancient times actually wasn't written about because it wasn't yet. There's not really a ton of blue out there in terms of ancient texts.
0: Yeah.
1: So there was a certain time. I can't remember the time period, but that's when blue was, quote unquote, like really promoted as a color.
0: When it really popped off.
1: Yeah, when you could put it in dyes and put it in clothing and stuff like that. Mm-hmm. So before that, people didn't really talk about blue.
0: Okay. Or if you're me, there's no purple. Everything's just blue. So that's whatever your eyes are doing. There are way too many colors. It's absolutely ridiculous. All right, let's get into hour number two, quarter number two. And we're going to go back. Speaking of Pat Surtain, let's hear what PS2, he's the best cornerback in the NFL. So what did he see from Bo Nix throughout camp? Did he take a step forward? And how does Pat see this defense getting more turnovers this year? You'll hear from him coming up next.
2: 12 days until kickoff between the Broncos and Chiefs.
1: I've said it once, I've said it 1,000 times. Jadae Barron is not a bust, but can he play better football to work his way up the depth chart for this killer Broncos defense?
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20: Can I keep

0: because their lady hits your car door and then says there's something about, oh, both of them doing it, and then it's just dumb people. So the ladies
1: yeah.
0: responsible for dinging up your car door, and then ladies' man wants to fight you for your car door getting dinged by his girl.
1: That yeah. guy's a moron.
0: That guy is a moron. Maybe find, there's a lots of ladies out there. You could find new ones. Maybe find a new one if that's the kind of lady that
1: well,
0: you're
1: it's
0: with.
1: Just highlights how selfish everybody is now. Yeah. It's like, really? Yeah. Really? Don't ding somebody's car, everybody.
0: I always thought that about being in a relationship with an idiot. I'm like, you know, so many human beings. You can find other people. It's actually not even that hard.
1: Yeah.
0: All right, we're going to kick off hour two hearing from some of the guys that spoke yesterday down at Broncos Park, powered by Common Spirit. PS2 took to the podium, as did Garrett Bowles. We'll start with Pat Surtain, and he was asked early, hey, what have you seen from Bo? Did he take a step forward this season, and did you see it throughout training camp?
2: I just think his cerebral approach to the game is off the charts. You know, just, you know, I always say he's so poised, but, like, he's always had that calm demeanor going into his third year, you know what I mean, just bringing all the guys together offensively and, you know, just being a tremendous leader on the team. And, you know, he's got that dog attitude towards him, and that's what you want in a quarterback.
0: All right, there's the best cornerback in the league saying he's a leader, he's mature, and he's got dog in him that he is bringing out a little bit more this year than we've seen in the past. We've got little glimpses of that dog that Pat's talking about, but I want to talk about what he said there about the cerebral, like his brain, the big brain on
1: big
0: Bo
1: brain on
0: there.
1: Brad.
0: What he's been able to do, and I think that's, maybe, I don't know if I can say underrated because he's so smart with the football that he gets that credit, but his. I think it would be really easy for a quarterback that was selected 12th overall that has the most wins, the most touchdowns, and the most yards of his passing, of his draft class, to kind of want to dunk on everybody. Maybe even talk about training wheels and coach situation. He's been really good at about kind of dancing around some of the issues and subjects that could be talked about with his own team. The fact that he's willing to do whatever Coach Payton wants him to do. And then learning a little bit more about what he actually wants to do. It's not the same page. They're not necessarily on the same page of like, no, this is the way I want to win the football game or play the football game. But falling in line almost is the way to put it without a better term.
1: Yeah.
0: But that shows maturity of like, hey, you're going to fall in line for the first few years. I know you're not the rookie quarterback anymore, yeah. but you're on your rookie contract with a Hall of Fame coach. You kind of have to fall in line.
1: Yeah, and that's the thing. With Bo Nix, it's ready to spread his wings. For 2 years, Sean Payton has had the training wheels on him. The training wheels aren't on anymore. This is time for Bo Nix to spread his wings, to really showcase what he can be and take that year three step. Some people are catching on, similar to what Josh Allen did. Some people are catching on. So those that doubted Bo, you're going to be real surprised by this year. Because all that doubt and all that hate in your heart, you got to let it out because he's not going to let Broncos country down. It's that work ethic. It's the maturity. It's the design on being great and that he's had since he answered the phone. Do you want to win a Super Bowl?
0: Mm-hmm.
1: That's everything you need to know about this guy, because until he wins the Super Bowl, he's not going to be satisfied. And even when he does, when the Broncos win a Super Bowl with Bo Nix as our quarterback, he's just going to want another one. It's going to be the ultimate addiction because football behind faith, family, football's number three for Bo Nix. You can count on it. He's not going to GTA 6. He's probably not even played GTA 3. You know what I mean?
0: Poor kid.
1: Poor kid's missed out. He probably didn't have a PlayStation. You know what he had Madden.
0: Yeah.
1: Maybe that's what he did, right? He had Madden.
0: And he could only do coach mode. That's it. He could only do coach mode.
1: He had that old coach game. They had a coach game. Remember that?
0: Yeah. That's what I was thinking of. Yeah.
1: NFL coach, I think it was just called.
0: You're just on the sideline, marching up and down the sidelines.
1: Right, right. I know, like, RPGs are a thing, but yeah. being a coach, standing in the...
0: I got it. Well, let me ask. You didn't play it, right? You didn't buy the coach game?
1: No.
0: Alex, you didn't buy the coach game?
1: I mean, I think I did buy it back in the day, but I didn't
0: like
1: play
0: you didn't
1: it.
0: Obsess
1: it's boring as hell.
0: It. That's what I was going to say. Like, I needed to make sure my boys didn't. But if you bought that game and you're playing that with any
1: with intent,
0: significant rate,
1: yeah.
0: you've got to find some friends.
1: Yeah, find a hobby. Like, Sean needs a hobby. Maybe yeah. Sean played it. Maybe he consulted on that game. Like, no, what you need, have him right, run the ball on the play
0: that
1: sheet
0: play
1: and
0: sheet
1: then never
0: even
1: run.
0: Say run it on it. Yeah. What are you guys doing?
1: Oh, yeah, the graphics are bad. I didn't see it say run it on the play sheet that I never do it.
0: My hands aren't even shaking in the graph. What's going on here? All right, sorry. That was too much.
1: That was mean.
0: That was too much.
1: That was mean.
0: Pat was also asked about this KC game. They're going to have, what, 3 weeks? Especially those guys that didn't do anything in the last preseason.

0: season game. Does he like having a long break? You get bodies right, you get to kind of reset, but is it too long?
1: Definitely a different dynamic. You know, we started later in camp than usual, but, you know, I think these three games really helped us. Obviously, you know, starters played in some of those games, so I think we're right on track, right on cue for the season to start. And I think collectively as a team, you know, obviously we're itching for that week one game, but I just feel like, you know, we're taking the right steps and the right approach, you know, to go into KC week one.
0: And now I will say this. Selfishly, I want football today, right now. Let's go. Game every night. I would love that. I know we have to get through this week. College football is going to help us do that. The next week, we're talking about Wednesday football, right? So there'll be plenty of that in our lives sooner rather than later for this team, for the team I care about, I cover and root for in the Denver Broncos. I actually like this. We opened the show talking about a handful of starters not participating in practice, and they're not participating again today. Maybe it's just dumb luck that it's working out this way, but outside of my selfish, I want football and I want it now, I think this is a good break for the Broncos.
2: I think it's a good break as well. So now it's time to ramp this thing up. You start next week, it's time to put the foot on the gas because the regular season is here. And having a game Wednesday, wow. Wow, wow, wow. Wednesday and then Thursday, the Australia game. So we've got Patriots, Seahawks next Wednesday, a week from today.
0: Wow. Yeah, week from today, there's real football. Real football tomorrow for the Buffaloes, real football Saturday for the Rammies, and then real football for us at the NFL level on Wednesday and Thursday. It's going to be a beautiful week.
2: It's going to be awesome.
0: Plus, I kind of like the fact of like those opening games, like the whole world. It's a spectacle. It's an event. It's everybody's going to show up and be there at kickoff and ride with it until the clock strikes you. It's like a we're all going to come together. Now, we all do it on our phones and stupid social media apps, but we're all coming together for the same thing, and I like that.
2: Yeah, I like that as well. So we have football starting a week from today.
0: Yeah.
2: Think about that. Games that count starting a week from today. And you have a three-day weekend that you just figured out.
0: I just found out about. It's unbelievable. I don't know what I'm going to do with all the time I have. Oh. It's going to be awesome. Chad's getting in with the Don't Be That Guy.
2: What's up, Chad?
0: Don't be that guy that falls in love with a person and then defends them to death, even when all the evidence proves that they suck, like quarterbacks, tight ends, college coaches. That's from Chad.
2: Okay. That sounds like that's a Sean Don't Be That Guy.
0: Yeah, I think that he's leaning in towards something right there. We just absolutely me off a little bit. That. Oh, sorry.
2: Oh, wow.
0: That was Chad.
2: Sorry,
0: coach.
2: That wasn't us.
0: What
2: size
0: Chad
2: 12,
0: said.
2: Coach.
0: One of our texters, breaking, Deshaun Love is signed with LSU. Lane Kiffin
2: he's going
0: would,
2: back to college.
0: Lane Kiffin would try. He'd try to get him on. Dude, have you seen
2: Did you see his mugshot?
0: Mugshot?
2: Yeah.
0: No wonder he kept that headband on.
2: Oh, yeah.
0: I thought I had a big forehead. Holy hell. Deshaun Love making me look like a normal human being out there.
2: Now, I think Deshaun Stribling chose number 7. Is that right?
0: Yeah,
2: Stribling
0: chose
2: 7. So it's like, that's, well, you're cramping his style, man. That's Jones' number.
0: He knew what he was doing.
2: Did he pay him for that number?
0: Put some money on his books. It's like, get a ramen on me, dog.
2: Right, right.
0: All right, let's continue a Broncos conversation. It's commissary, right? Isn't that what it is?
2: Yeah, it's commissary because he's in jail.
0: Yeah. The Broncos, they got back to where they belong. That's the top of the division last year. Can they repeat as champs? Who stands in their way? And are they playing in the toughest division in the NFL? That conversation's next.
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0: All right, fellas, Josh Dover here to talk to you about something that was a game changer for me. I'm 42 now, but at about 38, I started to feel my body change and things that I didn't want. I was losing my sex drive. You never want that ever in the history of your life. I had zero energy after work, and I was dealing with brain fog throughout the day, and it's screwing up my performance at work. I wondered why. Thought, man, is this what getting old feels like? Well, this sucks. 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

0: Oh, I always forget it's the instrumental here. Waiting for Juvie to come in.
1: Yeah.
0: Working with him? Yeah. You know?
1: Hey!
0: I can edit on the fly. All right, we are going to get into a conversation about the rest of the AFC West, and then I'm going to throw something at you, Cease. Maybe you can keep it in the back of your head and think. I want you to tell me eventually in this segment if the AFC West or the AFC East is going to be the bigger problem for the Denver Broncos.
1: Okay.
0: But I guess Bill Simmons talks about other sports these days. Kevin Kistner sent us this way, and I've always known Bill as a basketball guy, and he likes the Celtics too much for my personal flavor, so I don't really consume Bill because everything finds its way back to Boston sports, and I hate Boston sports with every ounce of my body.
1: Pretty much every Boston team drives me up a flipping wall, so yes. Yeah, Bill Simmons, not real high on my list.
0: Agreed. That's something we agree. I literally have not gone to the city of Boston. The lady regularly requests a trip to Boston to just be in the city. And I'm like, no, that's a girl's trip. I don't go to places like that. So I'm out.
1: So no for me, dog.
0: All things Boston. But Bill Simmons, he apparently talks football now and was looking around the league a little bit. And Bill isn't quite sold on the Chiefs.
2: Just don't see the talent with Kansas City. Like, I don't feel like there's a foundation. It's weird to hear people talk about Andy Reid, like, well, and they have Mahomes and Reid. And it's like, Reid was terrible last year. Their coaching staff was terrible. All the stories that came out from Kansas City was that the team was unfocused, that guys were lazy coming out of meetings, and like that it was kind of like, you know, the classic, the players were running the team, and I don't see it. Like, they signed Kenneth Walker. Okay. Rashee Rice might not be in jail for most of the year. Fine. Worthy's healthy. Are we sure he's good? It's a lot of like glass half full with them because they're the Chiefs. I would argue this is like the rebuilding year to lead to next year. Like Kelce, I just feel like I didn't even give him points. I think it's over for him as an impact guy. And then Chris Jones is, what, 32, 33? Just feels like they're going to move into this different era. And I think they know it from the way they're trading guys in the draft and trying to get picks. I think this is a transition year for them.
0: All right, he got 1% cooler during that clip. Okay. 1% cooler.
1: Yeah, and then my mind just kept thinking, well, what's he going to say about the Patriots?
0: Well, he's like,
1: Drake May is the greatest of all time. He's better than Tom Brady right now. Like,
0: I would also say I don't know that Andy had a bad year. I think the roster took a little bit of a step back. Mahomes takes a step back, and Travis Swift wasn't Travis Kelce.
1: Well, and the thing is I agree with Bill Simmons when he says this. Now, transition year, it's already started. It started a year ago. But what they did is they ran it back, kind of, because Travis Kelce going to play one more year, kind of, because what's left in the tank? Father Time catches up with everybody, and it seems like last year, Father Time had caught up with Travis Kelce. So what is that like this season? And then with Kansas City, everyone keeps replaying 2018. Dude, that was 10 years ago, 8 years ago. That was 8 years ago, and everyone keeps replaying at that in their mind of, like, that's Kansas City. That's actually not. Kansas City is more of the recent teams, and maybe this last year, that's not them, right? That's not them, the Chiefs of last year. But 2 years ago, that's kind of them. 3 years ago, that's kind of them. They're not the team they were 8 years ago where Pat Mahomes is throwing 50 touchdowns. Is he still capable of doing that? Yeah. Am I still nervous, low-key, that he would break the 55-touchdown passing record from Peyton Manning? Yeah, I am a little bit worried about that, but not in this incarnation of the Chiefs. Mm-hmm. So I agree with Bill. They're still dangerous. You got Reed Mahomes. You're still going to be dangerous. I'm still going to respect them as an opponent. But as far as, like, they're back and they're Super Bowl contenders, no, actually, the Chargers are. And the Chargers aren't Super Bowl contenders. But the number one team, or the number one division, that is a concern. Because you said, what's more of a concern, the NFC East or the AFC West?
0: No, I said AFC East.
1: Oh, AFC East. AFC West. Or AFC West. It's actually the AFC North. Do you know why?
0: Why?
1: Because the AFC North, with Cincinnati, Baltimore, and the Steelers, mm-hmm. who are fraudulent, but the AFC North plays the NFC South.
0: Mm.
1: And Baltimore and Cincinnati don't have first-place schedules. So they're going to get cupcakes after cupcake after cupcake with Lamar and Joe Burrow.
0: If healthy.
1: Yeah. Those guys are going to get cupcake central on their schedule. The wild cards may come from the AFC North. So if you have seven teams to make it in the playoffs, and if you look at the Denver Broncos, win the division, that's your best way, because you can't ensure that you'll get one of those three wild card spots when a division like the AFC North is going to play the flipping NFC South, which is the worst division in football. So they're going to get the advantage that you don't have. You're the Broncos. You're playing a tough schedule against that NFC East, against the NFC West, by the way. You got all those games and the Cardinals, but you have all those games against Seattle, San Francisco, the Rams early on. It'd sure be nice if that was Carolina, the Saints, and Atlanta, and the that sort of it, and Tampa Bay. Sorry, that's the Tampa team I lost. So it'd be nice if it was the NFC South that the Broncos were playing instead of the NFC West.
0: That's a good point. I was looking at it as like team perspective of like Buffalo, New England, Chargers, Chiefs of like those are four teams that you're gonna have to beat,
1: have to deal
0: get
1: with.
0: Over the hump. You're gonna have to have a better record than to host one of them in the postseason, or get a bye week and let them cannibalize each other in the wild card week.
1: Right, and let the wild card play it out. But the best way to do that is go win the division. The plan is the same as last year. Three goals: win the division, get the best seed possible, go win the Super Bowl. Three goals. You got to do all three again. You did a couple of those last year. You didn't do the third one.
0: You missed the big one.
1: Because of Bo Nix's ankle. So go out there and get it this time. Go the distance. Unfinished business. It's time to finish that and go win the Super Bowl.
0: Yeah. You got so close and left it right there at the Super Bowl because of exactly what you said. It was an injury situation that was going on with the Denver Broncos. So I would look at the AFC East just because of those two teams. I think New England does take a step back. I think Buffalo is as real as they've ever been in the Josh Allen era. But I still don't know whether or not that's enough to get them completely over the hump, because he's a choke artist. What Josh Allen does is lose in the biggest moments of his NFL life. And until proven otherwise, I'm just going to assume he continues to go out there and do that.
1: Yeah, and the Patriots could miss the playoffs. That's my not so hot take of like, okay.
0: Doesn't it feel like one Super Bowl team will?
1: They always do. There's a Super Bowl hangover, and it's usually from the team that loses. That's you, New England. So, Bill Simmons, get ready for some sad football podcasts, because your Patriots are going to miss the postseason. I would love that. I would love nothing more than that. Again, it's about Mike Vrabel, who I can't stand, and it has zero to do with whoever he's getting on top of. It's like just, I don't like that team at all. I don't like it. Yeah. I love Trevion Henderson. I love Ramondre Stevenson. Stevenson's my dude, but like the rest of that team can go just
0: pound sand.
1: Yeah, exactly.
0: Yeah. I don't know if I can say love Trevion because of the shirt he's wearing, but I really, really like him. I really like him a lot.
1: I appreciate his game. Yes.
0: That's where I'm at too. I definitely appreciate his game. That's another, Alex, not that you're doing 90 things for the show, but if you do hear Bill Simmons crying about the Patriots throughout the season, let's highlight that on this show. We'll certainly make room for that. Got another Don't Be That Guy. This is a good one coming from a trash guy, Martin. Don't be that guy who puts your trash can out after the trash guy, who's me, passes by, but then calls customer service saying that I missed it. No, blank. You didn't put it out responsibly and on time like the rest of your neighborhood did. Amen. I'm with Martin on that.
1: I love that.
0: That guy's got a job to do, a route to stay on.
1: Yeah.
0: He can't be catering to you because you're too stupid to put your trash can out in time.
1: I wonder if his friends call him Martin.
0: I hope so.
1: I hope so too, yeah.
0: That's now who he is on this show.
1: And I hope his lady's name is Gina. So you can say, damn, so, Gina.
0: Gina was...
1: Kowalski analysis.
0: Oh, would.
1: Would, 1,000%.
0: It changed my whole perspective. Things changed for me when I got introduced
1: to Gina. Gina.
0: That's exactly
1: damn,
0: right.
1: Damn, Gina.
0: Ryan with Awesome Landscaping. he says, I'd end up in jail one day in Boston. LOL. Ryan from Awesome Landscaping. We'd get you out, Ryan. We'd take care of our people. We'd make sure that you were doing just fine. All right. Cease, there's always two sides to a story, right? And somewhere in the middle lies the truth. So what's Peyton Watson's side to his injury, not playing in the playoffs, and his contract situation with the Nuggets? You're going to find out from the man himself. Peyton joined MPJ on his podcast to spill the beans, and that is coming up next.
3: 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Jim Mora, the Pac-12, and a bronze boot rivalry game to kick it all off. 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
9: 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We all love our dogs, but if you've been injured in a dog bite, don't go it alone. 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
18: She's gonna break soon, gonna break soon, gonna break soon. 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
0: Alright, we're gonna check in with Peyton Watson. Hear his side of what happened with the Denver Broncos. He was on the Michael Porter Jr. podcast. It's Curious Mike still, right? Curious Mike is the name of the show. And it's actually, you do get a nice insight to Mike.
1: He says some wild stuff
0: He says some stuff he shouldn't say.
1: Exactly. and that's what makes it something you want to listen to.
0: So he has P-Watt on, and they're boys. They're good buddies, and it's cool to see that relationship. There was some conversation about him joining Michael in Brooklyn there, with Brooklyn having all the money, but he obviously ends up in Cleveland. We're going to start with the injuries. Peyton Watson talking about whether or not the Nuggets staff rushed him to return.
19: Remember coming back after 6 or 7 weeks and people being like, he's been out forever. Like, and I remember feeling pressure to get back and get some games under my belt to warm up before playoffs. And I remember going out there like one of the last games of the season versus Utah and re-injuring my hamstring. I remember at the time, like, I knew I felt it in the same area, but I didn't know if it was the same severity. So we went and we got an MRI. Basically, the doctors came back and they were like, it looks the same way that it did when you injured it the first time, which was a grade 2 hamstring strain, literally in game 80 of the season. I feel like if I would have maybe taken my time more from the jump and approached it more precautiously, me and the training staff, I felt like we could have gotten on top of it and I would have been good throughout the postseason. But I feel like we kind of rushed it and we didn't take the right approach. And I felt pressure to get back.
0: So he goes a little deeper into the rush for the playoffs here in his next answer.
19: So there was pressure from, you know, the team being like, when are you going to be healthy? When are you going to play again? Like, can you rush it, speed up your process again? And it was just one of those things where, like, I just didn't feel healthy. Like, I probably felt like 75%, if that, maybe. Yeah. I just knew that I hadn't progressed far enough in my rehab. I knew that this is the most intense level of basketball. You guys aren't expecting me to come back and just run up and down. Y'all want me to guard the best player. Exactly. Y'all want me to score.
0: All right, so he says there is a little pressure.
1: Yeah.
0: And if he's calling it a grade 2 hamstring at game 80, yeah, it's probably unlikely that he could be ready for that. But again, that's what I'm saying. That's what he's calling it. Team doctors saying, well, he didn't say team doctors. Doctors saying it looked the same, but still feeling some pressure from the team. So I go, all right, there's still two sides of this, of like, you're calling it this, but the team is putting pressure on you. And even as much as I believe the Nuggets wanted him to go, and I'm sure David Adelman wanted him to go. It's right. Why DA was handling it the way he was handling it. I don't think that if that were the diagnosis, grade 2 hamstring tear, I don't know that the team would be putting that kind of pressure on Peyton Watson. So I'm having a hard time determining whether or not his diagnosis is true,
1: right,
0: or the pressure he felt from the team is true.
1: Sounds like, one, a couple of things, and I may be a sucker for this. It sounds like he's telling the truth, right? It sounds like he's pretty honest in his answer. Again, he could just be totally good at lying, sure, or whatever.
0: He's the star of his own movie, so he's telling his side of the movie.
1: But I think that the latter of what you said is actually the truth. And the latter is this: the pressure from the team that he felt. Now, he could have perceived it differently. It might, sure, be them inquiring because of their urgency. The urgency was, it's the postseason. You don't want to lose to a bunch of backups.
0: Like, is the pressure every day? Peyton, how close?
1: Yeah.
0: Where are you
1: at?
0: Like,
1: are you
0: asking
1: doing?
0: Him the question.
1: Right. And so that pressure, while it's just the team doing a normal check-in, that pressure from him was, like, not insurmountable, but just a lot. Mm-hmm. He felt a lot from the team because of the desperation of its postseason time. And you don't want to lose to backups. Morgan Freeman voice, they just lost to Minnesota's backups. So because of that, I feel it was the self-perceived pressure from Peyton Watson, not the actual pressure from the team. Because teams know, especially in the NBA, you can't do that.
0: But if it's a grade 2, like, there's no conversation to even be had.
1: Right. If there's a grade 2, if that's truly what it was, then the team should know that and be like, it's grade 2, we're not going to see him.
0: Right. Well, and you also wonder with Peyton, like, some of that perceived pressure. And I'm not even knocking the kid. Well, this is going to sound like I'm knocking him, but he's never been important enough on the basketball team, any basketball team, to feel pressure to return and perform at the level that they think they need him to win.
1: Yeah.
0: He wasn't down in college. He's never been that in the pros until this year with the Denver Nuggets. So maybe it is that little extra of like, damn, man, coach is just riding me. Every day he's asking about it, and he's not used to being in that atmosphere or environment, so it feels like extra amount of pressure coming his way.
1: An extra amount of pressure coming his way, and that's pressure that he didn't respond to. And the Nuggets didn't get him back for the postseason. So it's an interesting story. We'll really never know the truth.
0: And I will say, I have a hard time believing it. Because if it's a grade 2, and we know this in all sports, the team's not forcing anything with that kind of injury. You actually go, all right, we'll reevaluate in 6 weeks if that's what it actually was.
1: Yeah.
0: And that's what the doctors were saying.
1: Yes.
0: It was.
1: Yeah. So was it a grade two or was it a grade one, close to a grade two?
0: It's like, it really hurts. Well, then he was asked by Michael again, Michael asking the hard hitting questions out here. Well, what about the stuff that Rich Paul said and it went viral on the internet?
19: My agent talking on his podcast about protecting me from myself. And I think a lot of people took that out of context because I think that they took from that that he was influencing me not to play even when I was healthy. But that's not the case.
1: Right.
19: I wasn't healthy. He was protecting me from myself because I was still considering playing to help the team out.
20: The same thing me and AG did that was bad for both of us.
19: Bad for both of you guys business-wise. Yeah. I just remember feeling terrible because obviously the fan base was super involved and, you know, still to this day getting chastised about that. People saying I quit on the team, things of that nature. And like anybody who knows Peyton Watson knows that the last thing that I am is a quitter. Like I've never cheated the game ever one time.
0: I don't know that, but you can speak for everybody else.
1: Yeah.
0: I don't know that
1: right.
0: Personally. Very interesting that he brings up Michael and Aaron and then talks about how it hurt them in a business decision.
1: Yeah.
0: So on one hand, you're trying to convince us that your agent wasn't saying the truth. But then in the very next sentence, you talk about two guys that you've witnessed and have a very close relationship with.
1: Yeah.
0: And it hurting their business decision. So Peyton's talking out of both sides of his mouth a little bit on that answer.
1: Well, and MPJ bringing that up. It's like, just like me and AG.
0: Mm-hmm.
1: So then that got my mind thinking.
0: Well, you think MPJ has good feelings for the Nuggets?
1: No.
0: No, of course not.
1: And not at all. And he played with a diaper on his shoulder to just kind of prove his point that he's going to play banged up. And honestly, there were times he played really good with that diaper on his shoulder. So MPJ doing MPJ things. But it's interesting to note how he dropped that in there because is this a Nuggets problem? They're allowing their play instead of like having a plan and though this is what you do, this is where we're going to see you at in your rehab, so you're going to be ready. Do they, and remember, this is a team that will buy the Angels, but not do the Nuggets still have a practice facility?
0: No, they don't.
1: Do the Avs still work out at a place where you can go skate? Like the public can go watch the Avs skate right now.
0: Little Johnny and Susie can rock climb while the Avs are practicing.
1: They can rock climb, maybe even get some skates on themselves. Can't be out there when they're out there, but like. So this is a team that won't buy the Avs a practice facility, won't build the Nuggets a practice facility, but can buy the Angels. Mm-hmm. So you're telling me that team might just go to players and be like, are you okay? No, you need to have a plan. You as the team can control this as much as you can in the NBA.
0: Mm-hmm.
1: But the fact that MPJ and AG both did that, they made their own decisions, that tells me someone else needs to make the decisions. Because Peyton Watson's decision, if he was able to play and he made that decision, that was wrong. And then AG and MPJ playing when they were banged up and then hurt them business-wise, well, that was also wrong as well.
0: Yeah, to me, it's I know there's more of this that we're going to get into later on in the show, but the first few answers, I don't know that I believe him any more or less than I did before this came out.
1: Mm-hmm.
0: I still kind of feel of like, yeah, I think Peyton was probably protecting him a little bit, himself a little bit. And I also think the Nuggets were pressuring him to come back and play, maybe not buying that it was as significant as Peyton thought it was or Peyton's people thought that it was.
1: Right.
0: He talked about his negotiations with his contract and what went into that. We'll get into that a little bit later on in the program as well. Let's check our ex. I told you yesterday I had your first tattoo. I have it right here in Check Your Ex. I'm willing to pay for it if you're willing to do it. Details coming up next.
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1: I've said it once, I've said it 1,000 times. 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
8: All right, we check our ex every day at 11:45, and it's one of our favorite segments. Sometimes it's sports-related, other times it's weird stuff. But today, I've got a little combo of both of those things, kind of basketball-related, and I said it, Cece, I think this is your tattoo. So you remember Game 4 of the NBA Finals, the OG tip-in, right? The run-in, tip-it-up. Can't believe it just happened. It looked like the series was going to shift, but no, OG said not so fast. And I'm sure you've seen it before. It makes its way around Twitter all the time. The win percentages, and there's that graph that goes along, and it was a 0.4% chance at one point that they'd win that game. So there's the graph, and homeboy got that baby tattooed right on his forearm. The game-winning percentage chance for the Knicks of Game 4.
9: Oh, my goodness.
8: And he has the entire graph tatted on the forearm right there. I think you should get that today.
9: That would be something I would encourage.
8: That's a conversation starter.
9: That would be a damn conversation starter. Now, it's a graph on your arm, which is different.
8: You're either a real nerd or just love sports.
9: Nerds,
8: which is kind of nerdy as well.
9: Yeah, if you love sports, you can be nerdy about everything. I had a conversation / argument with my lady about nerdy stuff. It's like, you can be nerdy about whatever.
8: Yeah.
9: Like, if you're nerdy, it can be something that's non-nerdy.
8: If you're slightly obsessed or way more obsessed with something than others, it's kind of nerdy.
10: Yeah, you can be nerdy about skateboarding.
9: Exactly. Right. You can be nerdy about football. She happened to say I was nerdy about comic books and video games. I'm like, yeah, but I'm also nerdy about football. You can be nerdy about anything.
8: Oh, yeah.
9: So, yeah, you can be nerdy about that.
8: I keep telling the lady, if we do get pregnant, we're naming our son Daewon because it's the greatest skater of my generation. And she's like, who the hell is Daewon? I'm like, how disrespectful is it that you don't know who Daewon's song is? And no one knows it except for me because I'm a nerd in skateboarding and my free skateboarding friends listening to the show
9: And the tattoo that I would get, the first one, is actually the Mythosaur. Okay. I found it, Alex.
8: That is actually pretty cool.
9: And it's the skull on Boba Fett's shoulder, on his left shoulder.
8: That's actually pretty cool.
9: Yeah, that's a Mythosaur skull. So that would be my first tattoo.
8: I'm not going to pay for that.
9: But that would be my second one.
8: I won't pay for that one, but I'll
9: pay
8: for
9: this. Wait, you'd pay for that one?
8: Yeah.
9: Huh.
8: Like, what are you doing after the show?
9: Son of a bee, I'm in.
8: Yeah. Corey, we're coming over.
9: We're coming over.
8: Oh, that would be sweet. Then we got to get... Alex, you don't have any tats, do you? Are you opposed or just not?
10: Well, I'm not opposed in the slightest. I have a couple of ideas. I'm working things out with my brothers to kind of get on the same page.
8: Oh, so you guys would get one as a family?
10: I'd like to with my brothers.
8: Okay, that's
10: I love
8: dope.
10: Them more than anything, so I would love to be.
8: I have a matching tattoo with my old man, and I think it's one of the coolest things. So same sort of situation there. All right, I got one more for you, Cece.
11: Bo is a great dude.
8: Bo is a great dude. Dude, I saw this video, B-Ball Unlocked TV.
9: Okay.
8: I don't follow it. It just ended up on my timeline. It's a video of Damian Lillard shooting threes, and in this video, it's a four-minute video. 4 minutes and 4 seconds, and he shoots 1,168 threes in this clip. He makes 1,100 of them. He shoots a three and makes it at a 94% clip in this video, which, again, it's just more evidence that these elite athletes are aliens. They are not humans. Remember the thing about Giannis? Could you beat Giannis to 100 if you got fronted 50 threes? We both said the answer was no.
9: Yeah.
8: You could get fronted 93s against Damian Lillard, and you're still not going to beat him to 100. Dude, he shot threes at a 94% clip in this video. That's not human. That's out of this world efficient from a 3-point line at the NBA level.
9: That's three.
8: Half of you listening aren't hitting the rim until shot 40.
9: Yeah.
8: And he made 94% of them.
9: Wow. That's incredible.
8: I'm not hitting the rim until shot 30, so it's not like I'm much better than anybody either.
9: And it's all from the same spot?
8: No, he's moving around. He's going around the world.
9: So it's around the world.
8: Yeah.
9: Oh my God.
8: He's unbelievable.
10: Damian Lillard can hit 100 threes before I hit 100 free throws. Easily.
9: Yeah.
8: You're right.
9: Yeah.
8: All of us.
9: If you're shooting from the same spot, you can just get in a rhythm, you know, or it's the same motion.
8: Shoot,
9: right.
8: Yeah.
9: Catch and shoot. But if you're moving around, you have to reestablish that. Different angle, different arc. Like,
8: he's got a coach where he's kind of running around a coach to get to a spot, then catch and shoot.
9: Yeah.
8: It's unbelievable. 94%. No, we are not better than professional athletes. Anything we can do, they can do better.
4: This happened.
8: All right, Cease, what's cracking on your timeline?
9: There's a new app that lets you see security cameras around you.
8: Really?
9: So, because, you know, watch a bunch of those murder documentaries on IDT or whatever.
8: Yeah,
9: and it's
8: the
9: like,
8: best
9: there's
8: ones.
9: Everyone that has security cameras now, right?
8: Like
9: outside of their homes. So now somebody had discovered, this is from Drama Alert. New app lets you see security cameras around you. So I was like, great.
8: Just so you can just see
9: know
8: where
9: what
8: they
9: criminals.
8: Are.
9: Yeah, you can
8: I was like, I can crack in and see what that camera is seeing.
9: You can do that anyway.
8: Oh, really?
9: Oh, yeah, yeah. There's thieves out there.
8: Of my cameras.
9: Yeah. Well, that's why if you notice, watch anything, you'll see people will cover their camera, like on their laptop or whatever, because the camera's always on.
8: Yeah.
9: Whether you think it's on or not, it's always on. So,
8: if you're looking through my camera lens, buckle up.
9: It's a crotch party right up in here. Yeah.
8: There might be a couple of things you're not really thrilled that you're going to see.
9: Yeah.
8: But it's the privacy of my own home.
9: I just thought it's nice, you know, for security. We have wildlife in Roxborough, so, you know, I got bears on my camera, mountain lions on my camera, all that kind of stuff. But it's nice to have that. And then you have an app where criminals can just see where your cameras are.
8: You're like, oh, where do I not do crime? Or where do I do crime?
9: Exactly.
8: Yeah, I don't know if I like that.
9: No, I don't like that at all. Give me another one.
8: I'm glad my neighborhood has all the cameras out there.
6: Everybody has dreams. Dreams of making the playoffs. Dreams of winning the Super Bowl. Dreams of Santa Claus coming down the chimney with all your favorite toys. But I'm into nightmares.
8: Oh, I love that one.
9: This one's from our buddy Matt Moore. I did kind of spoil a little bit earlier. Just a reminder, an HP basketball at Hardwood Paroxysm, whatever that is. Sorry, Matt. I've never known what that is. Just
8: the account's awesome, though. Follow the account.
9: He's awesome. And unlike a lot of Nuggets media, Matt's just going to say it. Just going to say it.
8: He's not worried about his credential.
9: Just a reminder that the Avalanche practice at the Family Sports Center in Centennial, where you two can just walk in and skate, not while they're practicing, I think. The Nuggets practice in a facility within Ball Arena, and they can't do player development work while scrimmaging because they only have one full court with four baskets on the sides.
8: Mm-hmm. Most NBA practice facilities have like 15 rims because each player can get a rim and a coach, and you go work on things.
9: Yeah.
8: There are, I mean, you've been in it. We played against the coaches at that spot. It's one full court, and then each side hoop has the four rims. So there are six total baskets that a team that employs 15 basketball, well, they only employ 14, but has 14 players with six baskets.
9: No, it's absolutely embarrassing. And the fact that you can go get the Angels and then, you know... I saw Andrew Mason tweeting out, I can't wait for the Avs to be in Angels jerseys now. So it's like, you could probably clean up some of those things, right?
8: Yeah, you definitely could.
9: Yeah, for sure.
8: You know what else is, now you know I'm definitely not the defender of KSE, but I think people make a pretty big deal out of the facilities where guys practice and don't practice. I don't know that it's that big of a deal. Would it be more convenient for players and everything?
9: Yeah.
8: Probably.
9: Yeah.
8: Does it change the results? I don't think it has a zero.
9: Is Denver still going to be considered a flyover city in the NBA? Yeah.
8: Oh, yeah.
9: Yeah.
8: That'll never change.
9: You can have the best practice facility and that will be the same. I got one more
8: one more quick one.
11: Did you hear that?
12: The internet.
11: And you believed it?
12: Yeah. They can't put anything on the internet that isn't true.
9: This one comes in from FactPost, and it hasn't been community noted, so it has to be
8: real.
9: Chocolate eyeballs in 13 states have been recalled over undeclared allergens.
13: I am the Senate.
9: Chocolate eyeballs? Chocolate eyeballs in 13 states. First off, are you eating chocolate eyeballs? Like just the candy. It's just the wrapper.
8: Yeah.
9: It's just the wrapper.
8: I'd give it a go.
9: It's like a, you know, chocolate, a
8: little
9: whopper.
8: I'm a big fan of chocolate.
9: A little whopper or whatever, right? But with an eyeball wrapper.
8: I think I would do it.
9: Okay.
8: You wouldn't?
9: No. 13 states have been recalled over undeclared allergens.
10: Oof.
9: Yeah, so watch out for your chocolate eyeballs, everybody.
10: Halloween's right around the corner. That they always surface at like the end of the. It's like the last second purchase right there. Eyeball chocolate.
9: So you're getting the damn cheap candy.
10: It depends on
9: chocolate eyeballs.
10: Damn
9: Snickers.
10: Was I in the garage before the grocery store? Then I'm grabbing a bunch of stuff I shouldn't be getting. And yes, the chocolate eyeballs.
9: Chocolate
10: on that
9: eyeballs
10: list.
9: Happen to make it in.
10: Like, look at the eyeballs, bloodshot. Eat it.
4: No, November 1st.
9: It's just like my eyes.
4: Right after Halloween, best time to go get candy.
10: Yep.
4: It's my favorite time of the year to be like, oh, look at all this stuff that's on sale. Mm-hmm. Yep, it's all coming home with me.
10: And it's 50 to 60% off. You get the big bags of the Reese's for half the price. And then you go home and eat the whole bag and hate yourself the rest of the night. At least that's what I do. That's what's on our Twitter timeline as we check our X every single day right around 11:45. 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A couple key players missed practice on Tuesday. Let's check attendance for today's practice, see who was able to bounce back. Let's also discuss how long until we worry about some of those players and the possibility of missing week one. That's coming up next.
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0: a Wednesday. It's a Don't Be That Guy Wednesday. Perhaps you got a couple that you want to share with us. Could be a lady, could be a fella.
1: Perhaps we got one about Sean. Yeah. Don't be that guy that has a 25-minute press conference where you talk about New Orleans all the time. That might be happening right now.
2: That's going down right now.
0: Yeah. At Broncos Park, powered by Common Spirit.
1: He's been so good about not talking about New Orleans.
0: You are responsible for this by not telling your media friends that are down there daily to stop setting them up for those kind of questions.
1: I know. Stop asking them about New Orleans. I even went over some stuff with Kev yesterday.
0: Oh, that's right.
1: What are you going to ask him?
0: It's Kev, right? Alex?
1: I hope it's not Kev. We don't know. Kiss my stats. He might have pulled out some, Drew Brees in 2016.
0: Because he's trying to work his way to a bow thing.
1: Exactly,
0: and he brings up Drew.
1: Right.
0: That might be it.
1: I think so. I think maybe there's some Drew Brees stat that Kevin ran across, and now Sean gets to talk about Drew Brees for 20 minutes.
0: Well, practice has wrapped up, obviously, with coach talking there. Yesterday, a handful of players missed. Alex Singleton with some personal time. Mimsy's got a foot deal. Q Robinson wasn't there. Adam Trautman wasn't out there, and Q Robinson working on the side field. And we talked about if that matters, important, reason to worry just yet. Well, real fast, Trautman, Mims, Lohner back on the side field, not practicing with the team. Trautman matters a little bit. Mims matters a lot. Caleb matters.

0: not participating,
1: right? Not today.
0: That's a concern. That's a concern.
1: We saw him go down in the preseason game, and now he's not done anything since then.
0: Yeah, yeah. Don't be that guy that plays your all-pro return man in the final preseason game. That's on you, Sean.
1: That's a bad decision.
0: That's on you.
1: I know he didn't get hurt, but I told you on Monday, why the hell is Troy Franklin out there,
0: right,
1: too?
0: Right,
1: a guy that he's matters out there blocking to your offense playing in the third preseason game.
0: And somebody could roll up on him easy out there. Third preseason game is pretty much doesn't mean anything.
1: Is that a message that Sean's sending, or?
0: It's just a bodies thing at the end of the day, but also with that being said, Joseph Manjack needed more time.
1: Colby Katsas can't play an extra drive.
0: Cameron Ross needed more time. Like, you just had these other opportunities. Marvin Mims didn't need to be out there. Marvin only has one speed, go all the time, as fast as possible. Mm-hmm. That's it. He's a roadrunner, baby. And that's the thing with Marvin Mims. It's not like you're going to put Marvin in a preseason game like, hey, take it easy today, Marvin. Right. He's never going to do that. Right. And because of that, he's going full speed. He's cutting at full speed. He's making cuts. He's out there trying to block. Like, Marvin Mims getting banged up is a problem. And him not practicing today is a concern. So attendance for Marvin every single day will matter, because if it was, hey, Marvin is dressing, but he's not doing team stuff, you go, oh, you know, he's kind of back. We saw that with Waddle.
1: Yeah, yeah.
0: Where Waddle would go do some 7-on-7, but not team stuff. And then a couple days later, he's doing team stuff. That would be a good sign. Brother, we're less than 2 weeks now from the Broncos game against the Kansas City Chiefs. We are 1 week away from regular season football because of the stupid game in Australia on Thursday night. So we're 1 week away from seeing some NFL action that counts. And Marvin Mims isn't practicing? That's nothing but a bad thing. Yeah. I don't like that at all. I didn't like that he was out there in the third preseason.
1: And I'll go another layer on this. I get it. They don't respect him as a wide receiver, and they don't use him as a wide receiver at the rate that we would like to see him be used. But let's just call it for what it is. He's an all-pro punt returner. He's a punt returner that can flip the field. You open up your season against a division rival that thinks they're going to bounce back into a conversation about being a contender. You have a guy that can flip the field, that can put Bo Nix, could put Will Lutz into field goal range on first down, even if nothing else happens, could put Bo on the right side of the 50-yard line to go get a couple of first downs and be in the red zone. You lost that guy because you wanted to play him in a preseason game for no reason at all, and now you're jeopardizing field flipping ability week one of the NFL regular season.
0: Yeah, with one of your most dangerous playmakers, period. And watching that Buffalo game last night, just seeing Marvin come through in a big way when it wasn't even supposed to be his game.
1: Mm-hmm.
0: And he comes through 8 for 93 in that big touchdown where he pretty much breaks his back on that camera stand. Like, that's the type of playmaker that you may be without against Kansas City. And I know that Bill Simmons is down on Kansas City and we're down on Kansas City, and it seems like Kansas City's just trying to hang on to whatever they had in the past and they need to reinvent themselves going forward. We'll see if they do that. But that's still a tough divisional opponent on a Monday night game where you're the only show in town. There's only one Monday night game in week one, which is great. I don't like the Wednesday night thing. I certainly don't like the Australia games. What are we doing? And then the two Monday night games, that's always sucks because the Broncos usually be like the second
1: one. I hate the two Monday night games.
0: Now it's only one. You only have one. It's Broncos, it's Chiefs. Everybody's going to be watching, and you may not have Marvin Mims, and that sucks.
1: Squirrel moment. Why do you not like the Wednesday? I mean, I don't know that I need Wednesday weekly,
0: right?
1: But now I only have to wait 1 week from today to get real football. I like that a lot.
0: Well, we do nothing but tell the truth on this show, and the truth isn't meant to make you feel good. The NFL's product is really bad for at least a month. At least a month. We're going to see a bunch of bad football because September is still the preseason. So we're going to open up Wednesday, oh my God, and it's going to be some terrible game, and we'll all be like, this is the best ever. We're basically the starving man that gets thrown a cracker, the old Lady Murphy thing. This is the best damn cracker I've ever had. What is that? What is that, saltine?
1: Is that saltine?
0: What is that? No, that's a Ritz. That's a Ritz. So, like, that's what we're going to get. We're going to get thrown the starving man a cracker. This is the best damn cracker I've ever had, and it's bad football. I don't like, and plus, here's the other thing. I'll do the yelling at my cloud Grandpa Simpson thing. Football's special because it's limited. There's a zillion baseball games. There's a zillion basketball games. There's a zillion hockey games, okay? With football, it's like once a week for 17 weeks. It's very special. And the NFL is doing this. And by the way, I think it may corrupt them someday of like, football every day, and football Wednesday, and football Thursday, and football Friday, and football Sunday. Like, Friday is for high schools, Saturday's for college football. Sunday's for regular football, and give me one Monday night game. Mm-hmm. I don't like Thursday night football, although I'm just used to it

0: now, so whatever. But like,
1: football, well, they beat us into submission.
0: I don't need football every single day, and I'm the football guy. Mm-hmm. And I just don't. I think it's bad for the game. I think it's bad for fans because then it's like, Wednesday. I mean, we're all busy. We all have lives, and we work in sports, so obviously we have to keep track of that stuff. But how many people are just running around being like, oh, did you catch the game last night? Oh, I missed it. Yeah. You know what I mean? Like,
1: well, when
0: NFL needs to be Sunday and Monday.
1: That's what's saying. It makes it special that we come together on Sundays and you go, no, I did my chores yesterday. Right. I'm not doing anything today.
0: I'm not doing a thing
1: today.
0: I'm
1: not leaving the couch. I'm watching football for 12 hours. It's a special thing. You earn it almost throughout the week. And you're right about basketball and hockey. Now we're locked in because we get paid to do that. But you go, I mean, I do it. I go out and play golf with randoms and you're like, oh yeah, work in sports, whatever. And you go, oh yeah, are you locked in on the Nuggets? And they're like, yeah, no, not till February. Hey, are you locked in on the Avs? Yeah, no, not really. When football season's over, we'll get there. Like, it's not the every day that football is, or every game that football is, because of what you said. There's just so many.
0: Right.
1: And you put your attention towards
0: it. And it's
1: football.
0: Common in any sport. I mean, basketball really doesn't get going until Christmas.
1: Mm-hmm. Hockey's and even then, they're losing that.
0: Yeah, hockey's good all the time, so maybe that sport's different. But, like, in the NFL, your product's going to be bad. We are not going to see the full Bo Nix force offense, Bo force, right? We're not going to see that yet. Because it's week one. Week one is always a liar. Week one is always like, okay, it's rough, it's ugly, just get through it. Get through the first month of the season. Now, the problem with that is the Broncos have the toughest first six games of anybody in the league. So you can't afford, even when there's bad football. Now, maybe you can take advantage of that. Let's look at it from the apophatic view. If it is bad football in the month of September, the Broncos were playing really good teams, but not playing their best football.
1: Yeah.
0: You know what I mean?
1: I bet both kind of stumbling out of the gates.
0: The second time they play the Chiefs, they're going to see a better team.
1: Mm-hmm.
0: The first time they play the Chiefs, they're not going to be as good. They themselves aren't going to be as good. So take advantage of that early season schedule if you can.
1: There's a couple of things that we're learning about practice. And, of course, Kevin's been down there as our eyeballs. But Bo having a really solid day at practice yesterday. Sounds like some of that stuff we saw early on when we were out there starting to show up. Like, they got more vanilla as the days went on, as us being out there. And then now they're getting closer to week one and changing their focus to the Kansas City Chiefs. And, again, it's not stuff that we can share completely, but... I've been wanting multiple running backs on the field for a handful of years in a row.
0: Yeah.
1: You and I have done the show for a couple of years, and I've always told you, like, why aren't there multiple running backs out there to just throw a defense off? And I'm using it based off something Sean told me. Sean told us a couple of years ago, we want to run similar sets but different things out of it because you're always keeping the defense guessing. And I love that idea from Sean. He probably didn't have the personnel to do it until now, because you could have a JK and an RJ. You could have a Jonah and an RJ on the field at the same time. I'm picturing Bo in a shotgun and one of those, whatever the combination you want next to Bo. You don't know what the heck RJ is going to do on the outside. You don't know if they're going to trust Jonah to run it between the tackles for 4 or 5 yards, or JK for a 5 or 6 yard pickup. So those little things that, like, I've been wanting, I'm hoping, and hope I can be using as a strategy this time around.
0: Yeah.
1: Shows its face in the regular season and early, because then you're showing a different side of the Broncos offense that nobody has ever seen.
0: Right.
1: And it's not just this, well, yeah, but they're going to fall off of that and turn back into who they were.
0: Well, and what you're saying here also could be something we see. We may see the Broncos be run heavy to start with now. Run heavy meaning 45% run.
1: Yeah.
0: Okay, but we Bronco may see them... heavy. Emphasis on the ground game early. One, it's bad football. Everyone's trying to figure stuff out. What's the simplest form of football? What's the simplest play?
1: Big guy smash other guy and run right through that hole.
0: Yep.
1: Yeah.
0: Yep. Hey, Ben Powers, Quinn Miners, mm-hmm. Wattenberg, McGlinchey, Bowles, go out there, push these guys around, kick their ass, and we're going to be running behind them with J.K. Dobbins. And I think that'd be a great way to start the season. And then once you get past those first six games and you're naturally into better football, your opponents aren't as good, but you then have sharpened your sword. Hopefully J.K. stays healthy and you're continuing to run the ball. But that's when you can really add in those extra wrinkles. We can't really say what we've seen, but we've seen some wrinkles. And not just on my old face. We've seen some wrinkles out there for the Broncos. And I want to see those come to fruition so we can talk about it and we can say, yeah, we saw that in camp. Mm-hmm. But wouldn't it be cool to see, I don't know, Marvin Mims and Jaylen Waddle in the backfield together? Wouldn't that be cool? Wouldn't it be cool to see RJ Harvey and Jonah Coleman in the backfield together? I'm not saying that we've seen it. I'm totally not saying that we've seen it at practice multiple times. I'm just saying, wouldn't that be
1: We'd
0: cool?
1: We'd like it.
0: Wouldn't that be great? And I would love to get to that where then it's just a changeup. You never know what they're going to bring. you never know how they're going to attack you. And that's a great thing about Bo Nix being that quarterback, because he's the type of guy that you can't peg him, right? You can't just in film study, there's certain things that guys can do and can't do. For example, based on film study, and I hate to even say this, I hate to suggest this, because I thought it in the preseason. I was like, I don't want to say it, but I'm going to say it today.
1: Okay.
0: I know how you stop Jonah Coleman.
1: How?
0: You make him move laterally in the backfield. You get, and it's, and again, it's required, and it's, you do that for a lot of backs, but you require any sort of penetration that makes him move laterally within the backfield.
1: Because he doesn't have the speed to beat that outside?
0: Exactly. So, because he'll make those decisions, and he is very patient. He's not a guy that's just going to overrun a hole or overrun a play, but use his patience against him. Mm-hmm. So, I know that based on film study. With Bo Nix, study all the film you want. There's really no way to say, like, this is how you beat him. Stuff the line and give him one-on-one. Bo's going to kill you. Mm-hmm. Drop back and play zone, because a lot of people say zone is how you beat Bo Nix. I've heard it a million times. It's just not true. It's not true. You zone him up and you let him dink and dunk. He'll shred you if you allow the guy. So it's people talking out of both sides of the mouth, because they say Bo's a check down artist, and then they say, well, you just zone him up and you make him check down all day. What is it?
1: Yeah, you got to pick one of those.
0: What is it? Because he can eat you up. Chunk by chunk, slice by slice. You want to die by paper cuts? Bo Nix is a quarterback. You want to die with one big shot? Mm-hmm. Bo Nix will kill you with one big play. So that's the thing. You can't really. And if you're running the ball, that's the third dimension. That's the third dimension of this offense. If you want to take it to the next level, I want to talk about the fifth dimension. If you want to take it to the next level, the fourth dimension's time. Take it to the next level. That's where Bo Nix is off of play action, and you have no idea what the Broncos are going to do. They were so predictable. And one, I know Sean's playbook. Sick brag, bro. I study film and I chart plays. I know Sean Payton's playbook. This offense was so predictable because they were only running about 50%. 40% is a rookie. 50% is the second year. Now it's the full 100% Sean Payton playbook with Davis Webb calling plays. Nobody knows what they're going to do. And I love that.
1: What are the first three dimensions? The fourth one's time, you said?
0: The fourth one's time. Yeah.
1: All right.
0: The third dimension is like our physical dimension right now.
1: Or what we're actually sitting in at this moment.
0: Yeah.
1: And the fifth dimension.
0: The fifth dimension is our oversoul, essentially.
1: Ooh, all right.
0: Yeah. In the quantum field, the creator, right? You're creating stuff.
1: I do believe my soul, this is just the current form my soul has.
0: Yeah.
1: I'll go on to another form. I've already been several forms, and hopefully the next one is a good one.
2: That's a great question.
0: Yeah. Hopefully has multiple Super Bowl champions.
1: Yes.
0: For the Denver Broncos.
1: Yes, yeah. Or I'm kind of a basketball guy. I'll take some Nuggets championships, but I'm not opposed to Broncos championships.
0: Okay.
1: I got you, Alex.
0: If that's the case, does that mean David Adelman's still the coach?
1: Absolutely not.
0: Okay, all right.
1: You can't be a champion and employ David
0: Adelman. Can we manifest a reality where David Adelman does not work for the Denver Nuggets?
1: Mm.
0: And honestly, even with the DeMar DeRozan deal, and I know we're a little bit off script here, but like, if they didn't have David Adelman, I'd say they have a puncher's chance.
1: I would too.
0: You get to the postseason and it's like, hey, you're a 3 seed. Hey, you're a 5 seed. But you have Nikola Jokic. DeMar DeRozan's going to play some great basketball for this team.
1: He is.
0: But because of DA, I can't trust it.
1: Mm-hmm.
0: I can't trust it all. I was arguing on Twitter, which I don't argue.
1: You
0: but
1: were?
0: Exactly.
1: You never do that.
0: Well, it was some damn Buffs fan.
1: I'm rubbing off on you.
0: It was some Buffs fan.
1: And I've actually been way better at it.
0: Exactly. But some Buffs fan took issue with us, our clip that said, hey, Jim Mora is a better coach than Deion Sanders. Yeah. So, of course, a Buffs fan said that.
1: I was going to respond to that person. I clicked on their bio, and it said,
0: like, Buffs. Yeah. I love the Buffs.
1: Hashtag we coming. Hashtag we here.
0: Okay.
1: And I'm like, oh, my God.
0: Hashtag
1: you're so
0: prime
1: delusional.
0: Sexual.
1: I'm just not going to respond to that.
0: Yeah. Group. So, and I didn't respond in a negative way, because I won't, because you won't get under my skin. But I was just like, let's have a conversation. You actually think Deion Sanders is a better coach than Jim Mora? Oh, my God. How dumb are you?
1: Yeah.
0: You can love Boulder, you can rock the black and gold, but to think that Deion Sanders is better X's and O's than Jim Mora,
1: that's
0: not true.
1: I want to rock the black and gold.
0: Of course.
1: I just can't stand behind somebody that spews nonsense and believe it.
0: I'm
1: not a sucker.
0: Right? The Buffs are going to struggle to get to a bad bowl game this year. And that's just the truth of the matter.
1: I'm telling you today, September 2nd, they have 0% chance to get to a bowl game. 0% chance to win 6 games.
0: Let's do a coffee bet on that, because I think the chance is there. It just depends on Julian Lewis taking to that go-go offense. That's the thing. Can they run the ball? They got that Alabama transfer. Like, can they run the ball more effectively? Can they themselves do what the Broncos need to do? Just run a little bit more.
1: And I will say
0: this. CU needs to run a lot more.
1: I am willing, and I have to, and I want to give Brendan Marion the benefit of the doubt.
0: Yeah.
1: I want to do that. I'm going to do that. I can't hear Deion talk anymore. I can't. It's so painful to hear that man spew lies every single time. And then people that you're talking about on social media eating up it as if it's gospel. I just can't do it anymore.
0: It's like buying a used car from Dr. Seuss.
1: Yeah, that's exactly what it is. It's just unreal, man. Unreal. We're going to find out on Thursday. Tomorrow night, we get all the answers. But the problem is, they'll never admit they're wrong. They're the dig the heels in group, not the, ooh, we overvalued what Deion Sanders brought to the Colorado Buffs.
0: Well, and that's why I invited our prime sexual Buffs fan or whoever it was on Twitter. And they're like, have the conversation. You can't have a conversation. You just take a shot. He took a shot at radio.
1: Yeah.
0: But radio, it's a dying industry. All right, buddy.
1: Our grandfather said that too.
0: Congrats,
1: and we sit here
0: living
1: today.
0: In your basement. But it's like, have the conversation. Why can't people have conversations anymore? Everything's, even though we're the tribe, things are too tribal. Like, hey, Deion Sanders, fun guy. Not a great coach, everybody. Mm-hmm. We all know that. Everybody knows that. I just want the Deion era to peacefully kind of resolve itself. He's the offense coordinator for the Browns. Something like that, where he can leave and it's not totally embarrassing. Because last year, it was totally embarrassing. And that's just the truth. I'm sorry if you're a Buffs fan in Boulder, like, you have to understand what reality is. Mm-hmm. Reality is you have a top five paid head coach. You're not going to win anything. You're going to struggle to go to a bad bowl game this year. And that's if Juju works out.
1: If your last name is Sanders, or you blindly follow the Sanders family, I'm not so sure you're in touch with any sort of reality.
0: No, 0%. 0%.
1: There's no grasp on what reality looks like up there. All right, let me tell everybody about our Survivor Challenge. 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You go on to the next round the next week. If they lose, you're out. It's over. You're done. 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You can sign up there to play the game and possibly walk away. One tribe member is going to walk away with $2,500. All right, see, Sean's talking now, but he said something the other day that I want to get to about that week one opponent. And it being the Kansas City Chiefs, it being on Monday Night Football, the NFL has put a spotlight on the Broncos season opener. Of course, they've done it with the Chiefs as well, and the division rival that brings it there. He was asked about that, the week one opponent, and this being able to kind of set the tone for the season they want to have.
2: Oh, look, we know we're playing a really good football team, a divisional opponent, Monday Night Football. I mean, you know, it's not like Andy and I have to go in and give our teams a pep talk, you know. So you really focus on the process leading up to the game and you know, how you handle the unique week that's ahead with the weekend and then the bonus practice day Monday and then the lead-in with a Monday night game. You know, I spend more time thinking about the schedule to make sure that we're ramping up to play our best and it doesn't get stale because we're not playing on Sunday, if that makes any sense. So, but our players will know the significance of the first game, and I think it's the process and the details.
1: Hey, look, I agree with some of that. Of like, yes, it's going to be slow for the first 4, 5, maybe 6 weeks with this schedule, but you come out and get a big win on the road against a division rival that everybody wants to think is on their way back,
0: right,
1: and you're going to be brought back down to earth, and last year was a fluke. He's right about that. A win on Monday Night Football against that team at their place, it could set the tone for the entire season and really catapult you into what those 5 weeks, the rest of that 5 week schedule would look like.
0: I love it. I love it for this team because that's the start you want to have. If you're the Broncos and if you're Sean Payton, it's super important that you start off hot this year. Mm-hmm. And unlike years in the past where you'd start off a little slow and then ramp things up, you got to start as hot as possible. And you're going to be fighting a few things. You're going to be fighting your own rust. You're going to be fighting against other teams' rust. So who's less rusty? for me, give me the Denver Broncos in that conversation, because not only is it the same team, they ran it back. Mm-hmm. Sean doesn't like it, but that's what they did. It's the same system. It's other than Davis Webb calling plays. Like, you know what to expect. Other teams are going through changes. I mentioned Kansas City and Kenneth Walker. It's like, all right, they're going through changes. They have aging players. The Broncos are ready to hit their stride. And that's the thing. Life in football, it's about timing. Everything in life is about timing. Is the timing right for this team to make a push at the Super Bowl? It was last year, and it can maintain this year. Yep. They have all the pieces. They have all the ingredients to win it all. Now comes the hard part. Go actually
1: do it. You
0: got to
1: do it.
0: Yeah.
1: And I think that week one brings Bo Shines, starts to shut people up. They'll continue to talk, but you can start to shut some people up. I think they can prove that last year was not a fluke. They go in there and say you're beating Kansas City, and it's not a one-score game, and you're in control in the fourth quarter. Folks are going to go, ooh, it's a different version of the Broncos. And you know what else they can show, and I think they'll show, and sucks to be old Pat Mahomes, but this defense has leveled up. That as good as they were last year, as a top five defense in the NFL,
0: yeah.
1: They've added takeaways. The pressures remain the same. The sack opportunities are still there. This defense is going to go from 5 to number 1, and that's what else they'll show the Kansas City Chiefs on September 14th.
0: Right, right. And that's the thing. Defensively, how are you different in terms of taking the ball away? Can you turn over Pat Mahomes a couple of times? The answer is yes. Mile high moment. Riley Moss picks off Pat Mahomes in the season opener. Monday Night Football, Riley Moss seals that deal. Seals the win. With a Riley Moss interception, you can get Mahomes more than once. I want to do a couple of them. You can get Mahomes, and that's where kiss my stats. You came back from practice.
3: Hey, Cam.
0: That was my mile high moment.
3: Oh wow!
1: he had it already.
0: Up. I just said mile high moment.
1: First time we've seen him.
0: He's like Candyman.
3: That's
0: you don't say his 22
3: name. 22 on my list.
0: You say Candyman.
1: Hey,
0: and here comes
1: chill.
0: Kevin Kistner.
1: You're gonna get us killed
0: with
1: dude.
0: The stats. kiss my stats. And he's here.
1: Yeah.
0: Sean talks
1: up.
0: For 20 yeah, minutes yeah. about New Orleans.
3: Yeah.
1: Who asked? Who set him up for the New
0: that
1: Orleans?
0: That wasn't
1: question.
0: You, right?
3: It was definitely not me.
0: Okay. Thank you.
3: I had a question, but I'm saving it for next week.
1: Okay.
3: It's a Kansas City question. I want to save it for next week.
1: Smart.
3: They're the third youngest team in the NFL.
1: The Chiefs are?
3: Yes.
1: Wow.
3: And you get them on Monday night, you know, prime time, everyone, the whole world's watching. You know, we got a little advantage here in Denver. I think so. We'll see what Sean says next week.
1: All right. Can't wait for that. All right. I want to.
0: BK just stole your question, by the way, Kev.
3: Probably.
1: He's asking it tomorrow. He's like, that's a great one. I'm taking that.
0: But he's going to throw in talking to Charles Barkley. I was talking to Charles Barkley, and he said this.
1: He talked about Bo. I want to keep the Broncos conversation going. Will Bo Nix be the Broncos MVP, or can another player on offense earn that title? We're going to pick one on offense. We're going to pick one on defense. We'd love to hear who your defense and offensive MVPs are as well. RamosLaw.com text lines open 303-713-1043. 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We'll give ours next.
4: 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Jim Mora, the Pac-12, and a bronze boot rivalry game to kick it all off. 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

0: All right, lunchtime on a Wednesday. We are going to pick some MVPs. We want you guys to play the game with us, too. Who's your offensive MVP for
1: the
0: Broncos?
1: You're the real MVP, dog. Is that what we're going to do?
0: Who's your defensive MVP? You're the real MVP.
1: You're the real MVP, bro.
0: He's crying because his mommy, right? Kevin Durant. Mommy works so hard.
1: Hey, that'll be Jaden Daniels one day.
2: That's why he's the MVP. That's why he's the GOAT.
0: Oh, I love that.
1: The GOAT.
0: I love that.
1: Oh, my God.
0: All right, so who's our offensive MVP, our defensive MVPs? Wow, before we even start, I love this chance that Levi's taking.
1: Levi, what up?
0: Over on the RamosLaw.com text line, using his name and hitting us up with both. Levi's crushing it right now. Cease, how about this? Defensive MVP, Jonah Ellis. He finally gets the chance he's waited for. I think he takes Coop's job with style. Offense, it's the one and only. Bo, Chapman, Nix. The haters will see him this year.
1: Nice.
0: Let's Bo. Levi, get me fired up. I love that text right there. Jonah Ellis getting some love for defensive MVP. Levi, you're speaking our language, brother.
1: Well, and that's the thing. If you are Jonathan Cooper and you've got, you know, things to clean up, things to be better at, you get Wally Pipp, man. That's how this league operates. They're not going to wait for you. They're not going to be like, here's your job back. Jonah Ellis might start for however long Jonathan Cooper's out, and then just that's his job. Jonah Ellis has more upside than Jonathan Cooper. Jonah Ellis can be a better player than Jonathan Cooper. He's not there now, but the upside is there. The potential is there. And he's probably even with Coop right now, today, the ability and the capability. But Ellis has more meat on the bone. Cooper's already peaked. Have we seen the best of blank? Have we seen the best of Cooper? Yes. Have we seen the best of Jonah Ellis? Not even close. So I love the idea, the forecast, if you will. If you think about Jonah Ellis as a starter, could be very special.
0: That's great. I hadn't even considered that as a
1: possibility.
0: That's
1: why I like Tribe Helps Tribe, right?
0: That's
1: Tribe
0: a great Tribe. Text.
1: In the conversation, and that's what we do. It's like, let's have the conversation. Let's have the talk, because Jonah Ellis is a damn good player.
0: Yes, he is.
1: He's just been a backup for 2 years. He's got to stay healthy. He's essentially almost to a T following the same path as Riley Moss. Riley Moss for the first 2 years was a little bit too banged up, but you knew like, hey, there's something there, but man, he's a little banged up. Oh man, if Riley was just a little bit. And then with Jonah, it's like, there's something there. Man, he's just got to stay healthy. It's looking like he could have that career year this season. And that means Cooper, if he does come back, he comes back as a backup.
0: But he's got to earn it or try to take it.
1: I would almost predict that. I don't think Jonathan Cooper comes back to this team because he's going to miss some time. So if he misses a game, that's all it takes is a game for Jonah Ellis to take that job. But if he misses a month, if he misses 2 months, this is Jonah Ellis's job, period.
0: You know VJ pretty well. Do you think he's just going to give someone, if Jonah's balling out, you don't just get to come back and go, well, yeah, but the depth chart dictates positioning and Jonah, you got to give it up to Jonathan because he was there before. That's not how professional sports works.
1: Right. And then Coop has to come in as a part-time player like Jonah did. Mm-hmm. But the problem with that is I don't know if you'd get that kind of, it's kind of like off the bench. In basketball, you get that scoring, right? You get that scoring punch off the bench. It'll be Julian Strother for the Nuggets this year.
0: Yeah.
1: Jonathan Cooper needs to come in as a reserve and give you that punch as a rusher like Ellis used to do.
0: Let me ask you this. Can Jonah seal the edge like Jonathan?
1: Yes.
0: Because that's Jonathan's best ability.
1: Yeah. You don't run a Jonathan Cooper. He's going to stop the run. He's going to at least direct it back inside of him.
0: He shuts that side down.
1: Yeah, you got to keep contained. You got to let the play come inside of you because that's where your defenders are. That's where your help's at. So Coop does an excellent job at that. He just doesn't pressure the quarterback much anymore. That's where Jonah Ellis can do both. He's got the strength to stand up against the run. Now, again, studying film, I know how you get after Jonah Ellis. Do you know how you get after Jonah Ellis? Get a little carrot on the stick, little play action, like little like here's the ball, here's the play.
0: You can use his eagerness against him.
1: Exactly. Yeah. So, and it's a young pass rusher. It's football 101. That's what you're gonna do. So, whereas Coop might not overrun a play because he's gonna know he's got the skins on though. He's got the experience, right? He's gonna know what they're trying to do. Ellis might get like a dog hunting a bone.
0: And you know what? That makes me a little nervous for my fan seat.
1: Yeah.
0: Because Benito does the same exact thing. Benito's over there, ears pinned back, running in a line and not sealing anything.
1: Yeah, so I'm screen passing to slow down Jonah Ellis. I would, if he's a problem, and he can be a problem, the first thing I do is I scream past him and I slow him down. I just, you back him up and you let him know, hey, young buck, yeah, you come upfield, we're going to just dump the ball over your head right to that running back with wide open spaces.
0: So Jonah is the MVP. Like it a lot, Levi. Good job.
1: That
0: thinking
1: is
0: outside
1: really,
0: the box right there.
1: That is really cool. That's a cool way to mm-hmm. think about it. I don't agree with it, but again, it's about the conversation, baby.
0: Well, it's like, I wish I would have thought of that. I could have made that argument. That would
1: have been
0: fine.
1: Pretty cool if I had said that.
0: I'll go offensive MVP. Bo Nix is going to get so much credit because it's quarterback world and they get all the credit. That's just how it works. But I think if Bo hits that 4,200 plus 30 touchdowns that I think he's going to hit, he'll be looked at as the MVP. But if I had to go out of the quarterback room to pick an offensive MVP, I'm going to do something that I think people would go, wait a minute, what? I'm going to pick J.K. Dobbins. And it's not him staying healthy and his pinky promise and he's going to buy us a drink. None of that. It is, dude, I only need J.K. to play about 13 games.
1: Okay.
0: And if he plays in those 13 games and he gives me about 77 yards a game in those 13 games, which is pretty easy to do for a running back with the caliber of talent that J.K. Dobbins has, that equals 1,000 yards. 1,000 yards for J.K. Dobbins in 13 games. And I know he's not playing the full season.
1: Yeah.
0: And you might go, you're going to give a guy that played 13 games the MVP of the offense? You bet you know what I am. Because mm-hmm. those 13 games, they might be 11-2 if JK's around playing at the rate that he can play. Now, the schedule is going to say otherwise because
1: sure.
0: what the first 6 weeks are.
1: Yeah.
0: But if he is providing a steady, consistent running game with allowing them to be as balanced as a Sean Payton offense
1: yeah.
0: will ever be.
1: Right.
0: He's going to be looked at as the MVP for me. And I think he can do that this year. 13 games, 1,000 yards, JK, MVP of the offense.
1: Help me shave this down a little bit because I look at it and I go, your best version of Bo comes with JK Dobbins on the field. Now, don't at me, bro. I'm not saying like the most yards or whatever, but the best version, help me out here because I'm trying to round out my thoughts, which sometimes is very difficult. I think your most efficient version, you know, your play action, your pass placement, just your completion percentage, like your best version of Bo Nix comes with Dobbins or Coleman running the ball in the way that you can.
0: Yeah.
1: I truly believe that. I think if Bo's out there on an island and he's in pass happy mode, that's where defenses can get you, right? That's where defenses can get to Bo Nix. I think if you implement that ground game in the way that it can be with J.K. Dobbins getting 1,000 yards rushing this year, that leads you to the best version of Bo Nix. And what's better than the best version of Bo Nix?
0: I mean, how do you beat a Broncos team if you have to stop the run and then you have a quarterback that's now throwing the ball downfield with more accuracy and still gets rid of it in under
1: okay,
0: 2 seconds?
1: Okay, Ice Cube said I push rhymes like I push weight, so let's do this.
0: Okay.
1: Who pushes that for the Denver Broncos? Who pushes that forward? Because Sean Payton gets a lot of credit. Vance Joseph gets a lot of credit. This defense gets a lot of credit. What if it's Bo? Think about that. What if it's not, and the defense will still do their thing. Again, VJ, it's not against the rules. Like, VJ will still have his guys playing great football. That's what Vance Joseph does. Vance Joseph shows up, double live Gonzo, going to kick your ass, right? Mm-hmm. Period. Point blank. That's what happens. So I'm not saying the defense is going to take a step back. I'm just saying, what if Bo takes a step forward so much so that he's just leading the way, that you have to deal with Bo Nix first? And then, oh, yeah, they can run the ball, and they have Jalen Waddle and Cortland Sutton, and Evan Engram does a little bit, and then R.J. Harvey with the 12 touchdowns, and then the defense. But what if Bo is actually the primary threat because he just takes a gigantic year three step? That's very possible.
0: Yeah, it's definitely not out of the realm of possibilities.
1: No, not at all.
0: So I'm going to go Jonah. I want to know your offensive MVP. I want to know our defensive MVPs, and we'll give the tribe some room to pick your brain on their fantasy football teams, fantasy drafts. You got any fantasy questions for Cecil Lammy? Hit us up, 303-713-1043, RamosLaw.com. 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We're going to answer our defensive MVPs and then get into some fantasy questions coming up next.
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1: I've said it once, I've said it 1,000 times. 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
1: Do you know this song?
0: It's familiar, but I can't put it on there.
1: It's Metallica, No Remorse, right?
0: Okay.
1: No remorse, no regret, we don't care what he meant.
0: Oh, that's nice. I'm not like the diehard Metallica guy. I know all their big hits.
1: Right.
0: But like, I'm not like grinding over their albums. But I can appreciate who they are and what they've done.
1: Yeah, I'm glad you have that appreciation. Because one day we're going to play Crash Course in Brain Surgery. Because It's not rocket science. Isn't that what Sean said?
0: Yeah.
1: It's not rocket science out there, everybody. But yes, thank you, Alex, for that great Metallica bumper music.
14: It's not like we're splitting the atom.
0: There it is. That's exactly what it is. Metallica's a big part of like my dad's in the driveway working on the Nova.
1: Yeah.
0: Metallica's playing.
1: Nice.
0: I'm shooting free throws at the driveway. You know, I'm bouncing something off the garage. I'm like, Dover on the catch and curl shoots for three. They win. And my dad's like, stop throwing the ball at the garage. I'm like, my bad, Pops. Well,
1: sorry,
0: Metallica's
1: Pops.
0: Playing in the background. That's kind of my experience with Metallica.
1: Yeah, I mean, what's the old thing of like, she told me she had daddy issues, so I started yelling at her how to hold a flashlight. Right? I think all of us have to grow up helping Pops work on the car. For Dad, it was working on a tractor or working on a swather or working on a baler or whatever. But I think we all have to get yelled at when you're holding the flashlight. I didn't say hold it there. I said hold it here.
0: Mm-hmm.
1: I did the same thing with Liam when we were working on the Shelby.
0: You're looking forward to it.
1: Exactly. Like, I'm going to yell at you, and it's going
0: to
1: be fun.
0: I do keep telling the lady, and we're going to get to our MVPs in a second, but, you know, we're trying to have a baby. We're trying to expand the family a little bit. And I keep telling her, I'm like, you know, if we're pregnant soon, that means by the year 2036, I won't have to do yard work anymore. Let's just keep this going, guys.
1: Okay.
0: Keep it going.
1: Okay.
0: 2036, I'm done with yard work. All right, I told you my offensive MVP, J.K. Dobbins. And I'm only requesting that he plays in 13 games because I think he can be a 1,000-yard rusher in 13 games by averaging 77 yards a game. It's not even a tall task for a dude with the talent that J.K. has.
1: Right.
0: We want to get to defense, too, but if you had to throw something out for an offensive MVP, who would it be?
1: Offensive MVP for me for this Broncos team, low-hanging fruit is Bo Nix, but let's go non-quarterback because if the offense is running tight, Breaking Bad, then I say we look at it and we go, that was Tico. We go, offensive MVP needs to be one of those running backs, and it needs to be J.K. Dobbins. J.K. Dobbins staying healthy is the key to this team hitting its stride earlier. If you want to start fast, you start fast with J.K. Dobbins.
0: Yeah.
1: J.K. equals start fast. R.J.'s going to do R.J. things, and that's great. What R.J. can do is outstanding, and it's so fun to watch him play. Again, I was watching R.J. Harvey highlights last night and just kind of getting excited again about him and Jonah Coleman in the future. But think about the future, Eckhart, but also think about now. The now is J.K. Dobbins. And the now is, you got to use this guy up because you don't know how long he's going to play. And rather than use kid gloves with him, I'm going to expect J.K. Dobbins to be a professional and to be healthy for 17 games. Now, it's not that he's unprofessional. It's not that he's got a bad body. It's just he's got bad luck when it comes to injuries. I'm not going to operate with the idea of bad luck. Now, can something come up? Yeah, it's football. It always comes up. But you know what I always say, right?
0: What?
1: Well, I say a lot of things, but worry is the worst form of imagination. Mm-hmm. I'm not going to worry about J.K. Dobbins getting hurt because you got Jonah Coleman. So you know what I'm doing with J.K., especially those first six games? Here's 20 carries, J.K.
0: I love that idea.
1: Here's 20
0: love
1: carries
0: that idea.
1: Every single game. So by the time, what do you have last year? A couple hundred carries, right? Last year I had a couple hundred carries. In the first 6 weeks, I want him to have 100 carries.
0: Dude, he only had 153.
1: What?
0: Mm-hmm.
1: Oh, my God.
0: 153.
1: Okay, well, then I'm going to up the ante then. In the first six games, I want him to have 120 carries.
0: Damn.
1: I want him to almost match what he did a year ago in the first six games. And it's not ridiculous. It's 20 carries a game. The best backs in the league. You know what you do with Derrick Henry?
0: Give him the ball 20 times.
1: By the way, I put J.K. Dobbins on the same level of a Derrick Henry. Derrick Henry is King Henry. He's a Hall of Famer. He's a different cat. But this version of Derrick Henry, just real solid, real reliable. You know he can be a centerpiece for Baltimore. If you said, if we were doing Baltimore radio, which would be a thing, but when we, oh, hey, Derrick Henry, 20 carries a game, nobody would even bat an eye.
0: I got some guys in Baltimore that like the stuff we like. We'd be fine.
1: Okay, we'd be good. And the thing is, like, when I say 20 carries a game for J.K. Dobbins, some people may think that's outlandish. I don't think it is at all. He's a running back. Use him up. And those first six games, when you need him the most, you need him at the beginning of the season, and you need him at the end of the season. So use him up. And if that also means, hey, Jonah, you're getting 7 carries a game, fine. I want this team in 65 plays is the general average. Some teams get 70 plays in. Some teams get 60. Let's just call the number 65. Of those 65 offensive plays on Sunday, or this time Monday night, I want 30 of them to be rushes. I want 35 of them to be passes. So if it's 20 carries for J.K., and it's 5 carries for RJ, then it's 5 carries for Jonah.
0: That's just how it goes.
1: Give me those 30 carries. Give me a lot of J.K. Dobbins. And if he only had 153 carries. Oh, my God.
0: That was it.
1: Okay, I'll move the number back a little bit. Give me 100. Can I at least have 100 carries for six games? That's not even 20 carries a game. But can you get that number to start off the season when you need him the most? You know what your best tool is against the Seahawks? You know what your best tool is against Miles Garrett, Garrett Miles, Aaron Donald, Donald Aaron?
0: That's good.
1: You know what it is?
0: Running the damn ball.
1: J.K. Dobbins down your flipping throat.
0: You can counter everything they want to do with a healthy rushing.
1: Exactly. So use him up.
0: All right, real quick, defensive MVP. Who you got there?
1: You're the real MVP. It's Zach Allen. It's Zach Allen. Everything starts with Zach Allen. It's rush and cover. That's not an 80s spy film. It's rush and cover, but your rush only starts because you can generate middle pressure. You can generate middle pressure now with the best in the league. Zach Allen is the best in the league. Period. Now, Pat Surtain, you can make the argument he's the best in the league. Period. But you make the argument. With Zach Allen, I don't really think there is an argument. He's the best defensive tackle in the league. Now that Aaron Donald's back, he finally has someone that can be on his level. Mm-hmm. Think about that. Well, Aaron Donald returned to the NFL, and now finally there's a defensive tackle on Zach Allen's level.
0: There was also some talk going on in Los Angeles about Aaron Donald like getting ramped up and only playing like 12 or 13 regular season games. Let's hope that happens after week three of the right, NFL season. Right. That would be great for Bo Nix and the Broncos. Awesome. But you're right. Now there's two guys that are really good at it, and Zach Allen's there. That's a really good answer. I'm going to go with Riley Moss, again, as a guy that we both believe is going to lead the team in interceptions. I think he's going to be a top takeaway player in the NFL. Like, statistically, interceptions are going to have a couple other guys in the conversation with Riley. You know, I'm getting 5, 6, 7 top end of that interceptions this year. So I'm going to go with Riley Moss, but Zach Allen is an outstanding answer as well. All right, let me give you a couple fantasy questions before we're out of here. Chad the Jackalope, that's what he calls himself. I'm in a dynasty league. I have the 8th pick in our draft. Wow, he's feeling himself.
1: Okay. Yeah.
0: I have no real weaknesses, but rank these players that I think will be there at 8.
1: Okay.
0: Wow. Jonah Coleman at 8 is a little high.
1: Number 1.
0: Omar Cooper, Denzel Boston, Kenyon Sadiq, Deshaun Stribling, and he says, thanks, Chad the Jackalope.
1: Okay, Chad the Jackalope. Stribling is the guy that's got all the pub, right? The hype, like, what can he be?
0: That's the Niners?
1: Because he's a blocker, right?
0: Yeah.
1: But he's also, it's the Niners. You'd be relying on the Niners. That's a place that I avoid. So, yeah, I had an opportunity to draft George Kittle. You know what I didn't do? Draft George Kittle. And maybe it's a mistake. I could have taken Christian instead of Bijan Robinson to start my main draft, but there's no way. Bijan Robinson was there. I had the number 3 pick. I'm taking Bijan Robinson. So, and it's not because I'm the Coleman guy, but if you just rank those rookies, then it is Jonah Coleman.
0: Okay.
1: I thought he was going to say, like, Casey Concepcion, because I am leaving every single draft. Fantasy tip.
0: Really?
1: Leave every draft with Casey Concepcion.
0: Okay. I've been kind of going back and forth with my own brain of if I should have picked Jonathan Taylor instead of Puka Nacua.
1: Okay. Well, did he get exempt list? Or
0: he's
1: no?
0: still all good.
1: Is
0: so
1: he still
0: far
1: good?
0: So good.
1: Right
0: yeah.
1: now?
0: Okay. I'm knocking on wood and crossing my fingers that that's the case.
1: Yeah. Yeah.
0: We shall see.
1: Taylor would be a little bit more steady. You wouldn't have to worry about it because of the Puka thing. But as long as Puka's out there, you'll be good.
0: Yeah. Last one. Megan is in. She says, PPR league, should I start David Montgomery, Burton III, or Ladd McConkey as my flex from our girl Megan?
1: Yeah, and I like the idea of Burton just going out there and breaking him over the head with what you're going to see from that offense this year. And it sounds like that would be a flex play. Or at least like a low-end wide receiver too. So go with Luther Burden there.
0: All right. And we both think that that offense is going to be a whole lot better this time around.
1: Yeah, so. And a lot of the times fantasy is like, where can I put my chips? I'm not going to put my chips on the power station that is the 149ers, which is now their name now. I don't know if Jed York knew that, but when he got popped at the trailer park, his team name is now the 149ers. Yeah. But I'm not relying on the 149ers. I am putting my chips on the Bears. You know, Caleb Williams and Spread Eagle, all that. But it's like, that offense is going to be pretty special. Mm-hmm. So that's where I want my chips to go.
0: Yeah, weird stretches for Caleb Williams, but he'll throw the ball pretty far. All right, let's get into our fourth quarter. Cease going back to the Broncos in a conversation with PS2 and Garrett Bowles. What have each of those players seen out of Bo Nix throughout the offseason, throughout training camp and the preseason that have them feeling good about this version of Bo and the Broncos? We'll hear from PS2 and GB coming up next.
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0: kick it.
1: Yes, you can. Right here in hour number four. We like to call it quarter four. As we play four quarters every single day, and then we get out of the way as quickly as we can at 2 o'clock, and then the drive can take over and they'll come in and get you home. If you're a second shifter, a late starter, fear not. We've got you covered there as well. Denver Sports Tonight, we are live. We are local, talking about all the Denver sports stories you're talking about from 6 a.m. to 7 p.m. every single day. We appreciate you being here with us and rocking with the station overall. We're going to hear from PS2. We're going to hear a little bit from Garrett Bowles. GB talked yesterday, and he was talking about Bo Chapman Nix. Has there been any changes since he's walked into the building versus now who he is going into this year?
2: I'm composed like he always is. He's never changed from the minute he stepped in this building to the day he is right now. I mean, just the way that he attacks everything, his rehab, his composure, his mental, I mean, all of the above. I mean, the dude is just ready to rock and roll. I mean, you never know.

0: does, right? He's pretty good at pumping up his team and talking about what he brings. I do really like that conversation there about kind of embracing being the underdog, kind of embracing being that, he's never going to be that. He's never going to turn into this. He's right. Never going to lead the team. It's right. Sean. It's that offense. It's what they've done now with Davis Webb calling the plays and putting Bo in the best position to succeed. I kind of like the fact that his teammates are going, no, he's cool being the underdog, because it's, I think you and I have talked about it before, kind of cut from the same cloth of different levels, because we're not at the NFL, but of like, oh, no, he can't do that. Oh, cool. Watch me do it and then double bird you on my way to the sideline.
1: I want people to tell me I can't do it. That's the greatest feeling of life, because it's like, you think I can't do it? Watch me. Yeah. And that's Bo Nix. And that's what makes Bo Nix a franchise quarterback, because, you know, the book was out. Todd McShay called him a third round pick. Like, all the stuff we've gone over a million times. Watch the film, everybody. If you don't see a franchise quarterback, if you don't see a top 10 quarterback in the National Football League, you're not watching football.
2: What are you watching?
1: You're not watching Bo Nix. And like Sean Payton, I too can tell who puts in the work.
0: Yep.
2: Locally, just watch the tape.
1: Locally, there's not a lot.
0: No.
1: Not a lot that put in the work. And that's why you had so many bad opinions from the other guys talking about how Todd McShay said, Bo, this is a terrible pick because Bo Nix was third round grade.
0: You want to know something that I think is interesting and a kind of a side of this kind of conversation? Mm. I don't think you necessarily have to be like this football expert. Football's not complicated. People want to want you to think that it is.
1: And most reporters don't have any idea about football. That's,
0: and again, it's not that hard to understand. They want you to think it is, but it's really not.
1: Right.
0: And you know what you can do, dude? And I can hang my hat on this with athletes across the board. Football players, basketball players, hockey players, baseball players. I don't know much about soccer, but my man Alex does, and I'll lean on him for that. If you're smart, if you're willing to put in the work and you're willing to sacrifice free time and wife time and baby time and all that, if football is a main priority for you, I'm not saying that's to trump everything, but if it's a main priority for you and you're somewhat of a smart human being, I think you're going to succeed at whatever it is you're doing. Because a lot of it in life, and I know football is an elevated part of the conversation, it's work ethic, it's want to.
1: Yep.
0: Do you have the work ethic and the want to get better at what you do? I think if you have those two things, you're going to be successful at whatever it is you do. And the moment he answers the phone with the moxie of y'all ready to win a Super Bowl, that's the confidence, that's the want to.
1: Right.
0: And the willingness to work had already been put forth with what he did at Oregon and even a short stint at Auburn and bouncing back from it. So, like, the physical stuff is obviously a part of it. And you called it quick with Bo. And you talked about fit. But, dude, just the work ethic and just want to be great. If you want to be great, and I can sense that from you, and I have from the moment I ran into or became familiar with Bo Nix and the Broncos, dude, I'm going to rock with you. If you have the work ethic and the want to, I'm going to give you benefit of the doubt, and I'm going to root for you along the way. And I saw that in Bo Nix. You saw it first. I'm not here to dispute that. But I saw it immediately with who Bo Nix was, and that's a major reason I rock with this kid. Work ethic and want to, dude. Professional athletes lack that way more than you think they would, and he does not.
1: Let's break down that moment that you talk about then. Because it's unfortunate that we get this. It's today's society, so whatever. I'm Grandpa Simpson yelling at a cloud. But how many times do we get the, like, set up moment to go viral? How many times, I'm not talking about Deshaun Young, but how many times do we see, you know, Jerry Jeudy out there running routes on the beach and like, oh, getting the hype video? I'm going to ask you a question. I expect you to answer it in a certain way because it's the truth. Did Bo Nix answer the phone that way to be a viral moment? Or did he answer that way because that's him?
0: If there wasn't a camera in the room, he answers the question the same way, the phone the same way.
1: Mm-hmm. He might be mad that there was a camera in the room.
0: Yeah.
1: You know what I mean? That's just who he is. So, and I say this coming off the Russell Wilson experiment because
0: where everything was calculated.
1: What would Wilson have done? He, you know, I had a camera, I had to make sure the angle. Mm-hmm. No, I got to get it right now. Oh, I had the phone on this air. I'm going to have it. I'm going to put him on speaker. Hey, do you want to win a Super Bowl, guys? Like, instead, the Russell Wilson photo, do you remember when he was drafted? And his
0: lady was going crazy.
1: That was his wife at the time, and she's like nuts. She got the mouth wide open, just glaring. Like it was.
0: Is that the Golden Tate wife?
3: Okay.
1: Oh, you know,
0: I know a little bit about that story.
1: You know about that, yeah. Huh? Yeah, that was.
3: I knew a couple

0: guys on that team.
1: That
0: shared a lot of information about that locker room.
1: Well, they shared something. But anyway, so now I'm distracted. But with Russell Wilson, it was all fake. With Bo Nix, it's authentic.
0: Mm-hmm.
1: So you get an authentic competitor who only wants to be a champion. That's all his drive. He doesn't want to be a Pro Bowler. He doesn't want to be a 4,000-yard passer. He only wants to be a champion. Now give that psycho to Sean Payton.
0: Yeah. Two psychopaths working together for the right reasons.
1: We're about ready to have multiple parades with the Denver Broncos. Mm. That's going to happen.
0: Work ethic and want to. If you got it, you're going to succeed. If you don't, you're going to get lapped in life and in sports if that's the route you decide to take.
1: Work ethic and talent, because if you don't have that, you're just going to be quoting Todd McShay about how Bo Nix is a third-round pick. And then backpedaling because Bo Nix is the best quarterback in his class.
0: Yes.
1: And we can say that certainly.
0: You want to know what else is the best? Freaking Wayback Burgers. I went last night. I couldn't wait.
1: I know. You're making me jealous.
0: I was like, I told you, I'm like, let's go together.
1: Right.
0: I'm like,
1: and then you just.
0: Well, we were talking about dinner, and it's like, well, we don't have anything. She's like, I didn't leave out any meat that we could cook on the grill or anything. And I'm like, let's just go to Wayback. Let's go to Wayback Burgers. So we go over to the one in Inglewood.
1: Nice.
0: I told you first, walk in. I walk into an elderly gentleman telling the cook there, hey, I just want to let you know that was the best burger I've ever had. Kelsey heard it too, and she's like, wow, I'm glad that we made this decision. So we go. I'm an animal. I order the double bourbon bacon burger, and it was outstanding.
1: Bourbon burger.
0: Bourbon bacon burger.
1: Okay.
0: The lady just gets a single. You know, I like to call it a single.
1: Yeah.
0: So she gets a little small single, but it was outstanding. And the cheese curds, dude. Food porn? Go to my Twitter account and look at the picture I took of cheese curds. It's unbelievable. I'm going to revisit it every day. Finish it up with a chocolate shake this time.
1: Chocolate, not vanilla.
0: My goodness. Was it outstanding, dude. You got to get to Wayback Burgers, and you got to get cheese curds, and please bring some for me when you do. They're unbelievable.
1: It's a requirement.
0: It is just next level delicious right there. So shout out to Wayback Burgers, feeding the fam last night and doing so in a major, major way. All right, let's look around the AFC West, man. Are the Chiefs, the Chargers, or someone else the biggest threat for the Broncos this year? We might have to look outside of the division for that big threat. That conversation's coming at you next.
2: 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In Fort Collins, a new era begins. Jim Mora, the Pac-12, and a Bronze Boot rivalry game to kick it all off. 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

0: my head to a little Timu Limp Bizkit here.
1: We'll move on from that statement. We'll strike the record.
0: Alex facepalmed.
1: You are no longer allowed to talk about Linkin Park. There is no Linkin Park slander on this show.
0: I love that it really... I get why it grinds both of your gears, especially I'm in the truck blaring Morgan Wallen and trashing Linkin Park a little bit.
1: Yeah,
0: I Morgan could get why you don't like
1: Morgan
0: that.
1: Morgan Wallen's good, too. We got room for both, baby.
0: All right.
1: It's all good.
0: Yeah. Would you go to a Morgan Wallen concert if I changed my tune on Linkin Park?
1: Of course, yeah.
0: I think you'd like a Morgan Wallen.
1: Oh, yeah.
0: Everybody's
1: going to
0: like a Morgan Wallen concert because
1: of the
0: atmosphere. I think
1: Luke Bryan, I'd go see Luke Bryan.
0: Nice.
1: Morgan Wallen.
0: Kev and I are...
1: Someone take those Garth Brooks tickets?
0: Oh, I don't know.
1: I don't know either.
0: That's coming up this weekend. Cole Swindell after that.
1: Do you
0: want
1: to party with your boss's boss, though? That's the thing.
0: Like, no,
1: that,
0: probably
1: is that
0: not.
1: A don't be that guy? Don't be that guy that, like... Because, you know... If you want to party, you party with ZB.
0: Right.
1: Because that's going to be
0: wild. Well, it's like, I want to be with people where it's a judgment-free zone.
1: Yeah.
0: I know who I am. I'm
1: ZB's
0: very
1: comfortable gonna be judgment-free.
0: With who I am. If you don't like who I am,
1: right.
0: Don't be around me.
1: Yeah.
0: Because I'm going to be that person. So, like, if you're in the suite with the boss's boss, I probably can't be who I really am at an event like that.
1: At a concert?
0: And I don't want to hold back.
1: Yeah, exactly.
0: I want to cut loose.
1: Exactly.
0: Be a little wild. And then I don't want to have to be like next Monday walking through the hallways like, there he is. Chill. There he is. And then I'm like, what did I do? all right. Let's talk about the rest of the NFL season. I got a question for you. Who's the biggest threat to the Denver Broncos? Because I'm looking at the AFC West. Bill Simmons said something about the Chiefs that we played a little earlier that's got me thinking a little bit, just how the Chiefs won't bounce back at the rate that a lot of people think they would. I still think they're a threat in the AFC West. I still think the Chargers are a team that you're going to have to contend with, but they'll self-sabotage because that's what they do. Are the Chiefs and Chargers a bigger threat than, say, the Bills and the Patriots in the AFC?
1: No, they're not. They're not at all.
0: So you're real confident about the division for the Broncos?
1: Well, I would say this. They're the division winner, and they're probably the most disrespected division winner outside of the NFC South. Because most national pundits are not going to pick the Denver Broncos again to win the division again. And I don't see the Chargers as any sort of problem because they always choke. Do they have talent? Yeah. Is Jim Harbaugh a good coach? Of course. Mike McDaniel? I really appreciate Mike McDaniel as an offensive mind. Justin Herbert is one of the most physically gifted quarterbacks in the NFL. Justin Herbert's probably a top five, top three physical gifted quarterback in the NFL. And they're cursed. They're just the Chargers. That's the way it is. The Chiefs, they are probably in a lull again this year as they try to figure things out in the final season of Travis Kelce. And what does that look like? Kenneth Walker, who comes with his own like work ethic concerns. There's a reason why Seattle let the Super Bowl MVP go, and we're fine to do it. And it's not money, girl. It's not money. So with Kansas City, I was texting my buddy who's a Chiefs fan. I said, hey, you just better hope Walker is everything that he says he's going to be, because he wasn't that in Seattle.
0: Did he pinky promise him? I'm not sure if it's real.
1: I don't know if he pinky promised or not. But
0: it's not real unless you pinky promise.
1: That's a concern for Kansas City as you try to like reshape, restructure. Eric Bieniemy's back. Maybe that's your saving grace with Kenneth Walker, as he can't. And no one can slack off when Eric Bieniemy is around. Let's just put it that way, because EB's going to put a boot in your ass. But even if Kenneth Walker's like super, super motivated, I think people just, because of Mahomes, and it makes sense, human nature, they're just like, well, Kansas City's going to be there. Really? Really? You think so? Oh, their defense is so good. Yeah. Okay.
0: You kind of give it that by default because
1: exactly.
0: You're falling back to what it was.
1: Right. But then I look at Buffalo. Buffalo is better than the Chargers and the Chiefs.
0: I would agree.
1: And then I look at the Patriots. I hate the Patriots, but they are better than the Chargers and the Chiefs. Those two teams in the AFC East are much more of a concern, even though you're outside the division. The division is the strongest concern, and that's the first thing you have to do. You have three goals, and your first one is win the division. So, yes, they're very important, but I would say who's more impactful? It's Patriots and Bills.
0: See, the Chargers, I'll rock with you. I probably do think those teams of the AFC East are better than. The Chiefs, I kind of do that. I'm raising my hand of admitting guilt here. I kind of do that. I default to Mahomes. I default to Andy Reid. I still think they're both really, really good. Yeah, are the playmakers getting older? Are they losing some of their luster, the juice that made them what they once were? Of course they are. But I have a hard time being like, well, yeah, the Chiefs are going to be down again and not win double-digit games. I think there are two double-digit win teams in the AFC West. One of them is, of course, the Denver Broncos. And then the Chargers. I mean, are they going to win 11 games like they did the last year? They were 11-6, and the Chiefs were 6-11. I don't think they're going to flip-flop with one another, but I could see the Chargers being a 9-win team and the Chiefs squeaking out 10 or 11 wins, depending on how the season goes.
1: I could see the Chiefs winning 10 games and missing the postseason. I could see the Patriots winning 10 games and missing the postseason. The AFC North, which is Baltimore, Pittsburgh, and Cincinnati, because Cleveland's not going to do a thing. But the AFC North plays the NFC South this year. They get the gift of all gifts. Hey, that division where someone's got to win, that's who you get to play.
0: Mm-hmm.
1: So those teams get an immediate advantage. In fact, all of your two wild cards, your two of your three wild cards, seven teams make the postseason. Two of the three might actually come from the AFC North, plus the division winner. So there's three teams coming from one division. So that means Denver, Kansas City, the Chargers, the Bills, the Patriots, you're all fighting for scraps. Don't think that Houston and Jacksonville aren't fighting as well.
0: Yeah.
1: And Indianapolis.
0: Yeah, good call on Jacksonville.
1: You're all fighting for scraps. There's one wild card spot that could be left, assuming Pittsburgh, Baltimore, and Cincinnati all make the postseason, which is a pretty good assumption right now.
0: Yeah, it's a really
1: good
0: call.
1: And I think the Steelers are frauds. The Steelers are absolute frauds. But they might make the postseason because with McCarthy and Rodgers, you can win enough.
0: Mm-hmm.
1: And in that division, you're playing the NFC South. Like, we could see an AFC North, which, by the way, is pretty good when we talk about playoffs. Cincinnati and Denver's always a thing.
0: Mm-hmm.
1: Baltimore and Denver, I'd love to get revenge in the postseason for that stupid 2012 game. But I look at it and I go, Pittsburgh, cupcakes, you just kick the crap out of them. Baltimore, want the rematch. Cincinnati, always interesting games. But, like, if you get three AFC North teams, it actually sets up well for the Denver Broncos, mm-hmm. because they match up well against those three teams.
0: By the way, we got a new Don't Be That Guy. This is kind of like we got Tommy T talking about another Tribe member, but I still think it's Tribe helping Tribe because he's genuinely curious and caring about our guy Milhouse. Don't be that guy that cuts your hand off with a chainsaw. How's Milhouse doing, Tommy T? I don't know. We got to hear from Milhouse. Make sure he's doing all right. Didn't get the full hand cut off, but did some serious damage with a chainsaw at work. 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Let's go. Let's get a dub out there and bring home the bacon. All right, Cease, I want to talk some Nuggets. Peyton Watson, he talked publicly about his injury, how the Nuggets handled it, and his negotiations with the Nuggets on a new deal. You'll hear all of it and what he had to say coming up next.
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1: I've said it once, I've said it 1,000 times. 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

0: Dude, it's been a minute here. Holy cow. I have not heard this.
1: Only on this show.
0: And I don't know how long. Alex Motel, that is awesome work right there. Talking about it during the break a little bit. How did you stumble upon this?
2: Whenever I'm going to bed some nights, I just randomly scroll, and yesterday's, you know, flavor of the random scroll was Doom. And I was like, man, this music rips.
0: Yeah.
2: And so I've just been kind of going down a rabbit hole.
0: That's good. There's some old gamers like us that just went, hold up. What are they playing there on Dover?
1: I've never heard that in a minute.
0: Oh, that's good stuff. Let's throw that in the regular rotation. Give us a little throwback. All right, I want to hear from Peyton Watson. He was on the Michael Porter Jr. podcast. Curious Mike, actually a pretty fun podcast. Mike just says what's on his brain.
1: Yeah.
0: And that's good for the listener. He talked about a couple things, and I want to get deep into this. So we'll probably carry this until 2 o'clock when the boys come in here and take over on the drive. If you missed it earlier, we'll talk about what Peyton had to say about the Nuggets and his feelings of them maybe trying to rush him a little bit to get back in time to play in the postseason.
3: So there was pressure from, you know, the team being like, when are you going to be healthy? When are you going to play again? Like, can you rush it, speed up your process again? And it was just one of those things where, like, I just didn't feel healthy. Like, I probably felt like 75%, if that, maybe.
4: Yeah.
3: I just knew that I hadn't progressed far enough in my rehab. I knew that this is the most intense level of basketball. You guys aren't expecting me to come back and just run up and down.
4: At the end of the day,
3: y'all want me to guard the best player.
4: Exactly.
3: Y'all want me to score.
0: You know what I'd love to? And it's not an interview. It's a conversation that two buddies are having.
1: Yeah.
0: But I would love to know this answer in a truthful moment. I got to lasso him up with the Wonder Woman truth lasso before I get this answer.
1: Wow, very good.
0: You like that one?
1: Mm-hmm. Whoa.
0: Yeah, that was good, right?
1: Shocking.
0: Yeah. Oh, she's easy on the ice. If the question is, he's like, well, what do you want me to come back at 75%?
1: Yeah.
0: Here's my question. If you already have the bag, are you coming back at 75%? And then another layer to that question, you think Aaron was at 75%? You think Michael's shoulder injury wearing the diaper was at 75%?
1: Right.
0: And they went out, but they also already had the bag. So if Peyton had already been paid, do we hear anything about being 75%?
1: Yeah. And that's the thing. Like 75% means you should take it a jersey. If that's the case. So,
0: dude, even Christian. We all killed Christian for
1: right.
0: his poor performance. Was he at 75%?
1: Yeah.
0: He was out there.
1: Christian was
0: already
1: hurt.
0: Got the bag, too.
1: He was hurt almost all season long. That's why his game was not the same. Now, offensively, we expect him to take some steps, and he went backwards. And this upcoming season with Christian healthy, we expect him to take some steps, but it's never going to be the – he's a shooting guard that doesn't shoot. So that's weird.
0: A problem.
1: That's
0: yeah.
1: weird, right? But either way, we know that he wasn't healthy and he put his body more on the line. Already had the bag. So yeah, I think Peyton Watson is doing a little of the PR spin. Well, my agent was on a podcast and he said some stuff and folks took issue with it. Yeah, Nuggets fans are embarrassed.
0: Upset.
1: Nuggets fans are embarrassed about the way the postseason ended last year, losing to Minnesota's backups, and Peyton Watson would have helped. You know, whether or not they win or not, that's to be determined. But like that, Peyton Watson would have helped greatly mm-hmm. for that team. And he, you know, apparently wasn't able to play or chose not to play.
0: His agent is Rich Paul, part of Clutch Sports. And this is what Watson said, responding to the clip that went viral, where we all assumed Rich Paul was telling Peyton Watson to not play and protect himself to get this big payday.
3: But my agent talking on his podcast about protecting me from myself. And I think a lot of people took that out of context because I think that they took from that that he was influencing me not to play even when I was healthy. But that's not the case.
0: Right.
3: I wasn't healthy. He was protecting me from myself because I was still considering playing to help the team out.
4: The same thing me and AG did that was bad for both of us.
3: Bad for both of you guys business-wise.
4: Yeah.
3: I just remember feeling terrible because obviously the fan base was super involved and, you know, still to this day getting chastised about that. People saying I quit on the team, things of that nature. And like anybody who knows Peyton Watson knows that the last thing that I am is a quitter. Like I've never cheated the game ever one time.
0: So also, I will say this now, hearing that a second time, it didn't hurt AG and Michael business-wise because they were already paid. But that's an admission for Peyton that the business side of it crept in on that conversation. So that's him kind of defending Rich Paul. All right, so if you're going to defend your guy for what he said on his podcast, what was Clutch Sports? What was his agency telling him throughout this process?
3: have good representation. They did a really, really good job of not blowing my head up with all these ideas and telling me, oh, this team said this, this team said that. They did a really good job of just giving me information on a need-to-know basis, and I felt like that really brought me a lot of peace throughout the situation because I knew I just needed to focus on, we have to play basketball in November again no matter what. So whether it's here with the Nuggets or whether that's somewhere else, you have to prepare as though the future is certain for you. That's something that I was able to do because my agents were super, super good with what information they allowed me to hear from them. And like they would always tell me, if you didn't hear it from us, take it with a grain of salt.
1: Wow.
0: I think I just got all the information I needed.
1: That's all the propaganda right there. So my agents told me.
0: He was worried about November and April. And they didn't even get to May because they got punked by Minnesota's backup.
1: Yeah.
0: So you're worried about November. He's worried about 2 months from right now.
1: Yeah.
0: Back in April.
1: When you have a championship.
0: When his team is fighting for their lives.
1: Yes.
0: Jaden McDaniels is swirling their heads in the toilet at middle school, and he's worried about November? I'm out, dude. I was already out. I'm way further out now on Peyton Watson with that answer right there. He just told us. He was thinking about November. I'm pissed, dude. I don't want to be so mad. We're almost off work, but I'm upset with that answer.
1: I'm upset with that answer when he started talking about, my agent said, it's my agents. They told me if I hear anything else, I have to take it with a grain of salt. Your agents are only going to tell you what they want you to know.
0: That they need 3%. That's the other thing I hear from that is he's so naive with what the agent-player relationship is. He'll learn because they're going to take money out of his pocket, but he doesn't know what the business side of that is.
1: Right. Right, and that's a young player that is just
0: November. Wow,
1: being ignorant of the information that would be out there, and seriously, talk to your veteran players. And I know MPJ on that podcast said, "Yeah, it was a bad move for me and AG, bad business decision." Right, we're talking business. Okay, well, I would just I appreciate people that take in all information and not just like I only want one person to tell me what to think. That's stupidity. That's the definition of ignorance. Ignorare, you ignore it. Like, you're just ignoring the information that's out there. Because your agent, only listen to your agent. That's cult-like, dude. That's very dangerous mindset to have. Like, I'm only listening to my agent. All right.
0: One more from P-Watt here about playing and coming back. Were you going to play if the Nuggets got out of the second round?
3: Like, even you guys, like, you, AG, Jamal, Nikola, never once did y'all reach out to me like, you need to rush back so you could play. The message from you guys was always, come back 100%, get healthy. You held it down while we were injured. We're going to hold it down for you. And if we got to the second round, I was 100% planning on playing. There was nobody in the world who could stop me from playing in the second round. I just wasn't healthy enough to.
0: In the words of Ron Burgundy, I don't believe you.
1: Yeah, I've never been a quitter. You're not a quitter if you don't even start.
0: Mm-hmm.
1: And you don't start because your agent.
0: Also, so Michael Porter Jr. diaper on his shoulders, texting him, going like, don't do it.
1: Right.
0: Aaron Gordon, half of a leg, maybe not even a half of a leg, is going like, nah, dude, you shouldn't do what I'm doing. I'm doing it, but you shouldn't do it. He's lying. That's not what the players
1: Christian
0: told
1: on half an ankle. You know what I mean?
0: I think Christian's saying much, but I get what you're saying.
1: Yeah. And you really think Nikola Jokic told him that?
0: Absolutely
1: you
0: not.
1: Really think absolutely the Joker not. Told him that? That's where he's lying. Like, dude, you ain't got to lie to kick at Craig.
0: All right, two more, Cease. How he feels
1: are they actually good, or is it more crap?
0: He talks about a smear campaign that the fans now have against him.
1: Oh, poor Peyton Watson.
0: And he talked about how contract negotiations went with the Denver Nuggets. You'll hear both next.
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0: tying a bow on today's program, Dover and Cecil.
1: Let's continue our Peyton Watson conversation.
0: Okay, are we going to get to some, like, stuff that doesn't make you frustrated? This is our final segment, and I don't want you to be in a bad mood. Golf usually puts you in a bad mood when you play poorly.
1: It really does.
0: But now Peyton Watson has drawn your ire even more.
1: He just admitted that he was thinking about November's basketball season in April when his team was getting embarrassed by the Minnesota Timberwolves.
0: Yeah.
1: So, yeah, I'm a little upset finding out that information. He also talked about what it has been now since he didn't return and obviously going to Cleveland in a sign-and-trade with the Denver Nuggets. He says it, a smear campaign, fans turning against P-Watt.
2: Felt like I had given Denver my all. It was a really sickening feeling because, you know, if you start addressing things, you got to address everything that people say. So stories were coming out like crazy things about me throughout the offseason and during my negotiations, almost like a smear campaign on my name.
3: I ain't like that either.
2: The sickest thing ever, because anybody who knows me is like, I'm the coolest dude ever. Like, I want to go out there. I want to be with my brothers. I'm having the best year of my life. Like, that would have been fun for me. I love to play the game of basketball, and it only would have helped me because if I'm 100% healthy, nobody can tell me that I'm not going to go out there and produce and be a winning player and help us win. So, like, it was just one of those things that was really, you know, sickening to me, bro.
1: He's a cool dude. He's sexy.
0: I'm the coolest guy ever.
1: And gosh darn it, people like him, Cecil.
0: Did he just go Stuart Smalley on me?
1: Yeah, I did.
0: Staring in a mirror. I'm good enough, smart enough, and gosh darn it, people like me, Peyton Watson.
2: The coolest dude ever.
0: I'm the coolest dude ever.
1: Dude.
0: Wow. Anytime you have to say it, I say this about people that usually brag about how much money they have.
1: Yeah.
0: When you have to brag about how much money you have, you're actually bankrupt in all the ways that matter.
1: Mm-hmm.
0: When you have to talk about how cool you are, you're actually not. You're not.
1: Yeah.
0: I'm so cool, guys. Yeah. Why don't you get me? I'm good with the customers, damn it. Like, seriously.
1: I'm so cool, he says.
0: I just made up a jump to conclusions, yeah. Matt. That's Peyton Watson's next thing. That's his agents will get 3% of his jump to conclusions, Matt. Since he goes office space on it. So, yeah, this makes me not like Peyton Watson a lot.
1: And look, I think he'll be aware of this.
0: Is that the smear campaign that he's all worried about? It's so smeary. They're just smearing me out there.
1: It is. Well, he and Zach Bye now both have smear campaigns against them. One from the Nuggets fans and one from our The Morning Show. Our four-hour...
0: Well, at least the Nuggets fans, it's a fun one.
1: Right.
0: Because the CB one is so old.
1: And look, that's what I'm saying. He'll get older and he'll understand that
0: Sure. Fans
1: are fanatical and that's how they react.
0: Right.
1: And I'm a huge Nuggets fan. I get a little fanatical with that.
0: Well, wouldn't he also learn that teams are going to set it up that way?
1: Mm-hmm.
0: Are the Nuggets dismayed by this apparent smear campaign? Would the Nuggets as a team be like, we can't control that fans think that you didn't want to play in the postseason. They love that because it makes them look better for not signing you.
1: They get out free and clear.
0: Right.
1: They weren't
0: right.
1: The bad guys.
0: Oh, man, we're not the bad guys. We wanted Peyton Watson to play, and he just chose not to. I mean, we're not saying he didn't, but like, well, I don't know, whatever. Like, they do the old Drewski thing or whatever. Like, whatever. Like, hey, whatever. Okay.
1: He was then asked and talking with Michael Porter Jr. Again, it's not really an interview. It's just a conversation that the two dudes are having about how his negotiations went with the Denver Nuggets.
2: Oh, it was a bittersweet feeling when the news finally came. I remember during the summer just going through the ebbs and flows of negotiations and talks with the team and my agents and just understanding that we had gotten to a point where Denver was between a rock and a hard place financially. Everybody was aware of them facing the tax bill.
1: Mm-hmm.
2: And just kind of the way things shook out at the beginning with free agency, it was like a few teams had cap space, but then the cap just dried up super quick. Like,
3: yeah,
2: a lot of teams were not willing to go through the war that restricted free agency is. You see, there's still some good restricted free agents on the market. Like, I'm lucky to have gotten a resolution with my situation as fast as I did. Like, me and you talked about it, but this could have stretched out all summer. So it was definitely one of those things that was nerve-wracking at times just because of the uncertainty of everything.
1: Well, that goes back to the point that I've made before, and ZB and I have disagreed on this kind of conversation of, all right, yeah, the second apron has scared off a lot of people in the NBA. There's currently only one team that lives in it, which means there were 29 others that could have found a way, and I know several of them are up against it and can't give out the kind of dough that Peyton was looking for, but it goes back to my original point. I don't think anybody outside of Peyton Watson and Rich Paul thought there was this giant market to go get a guy like Peyton Watson. It took until the latter part of the offseason. They're going to play basketball in 2 months, and he just got signed, or signed and trade, what, 2 weeks ago?
0: Well, I was worried about November. So, it almost took till November to get something done.
1: That's what he was worried about, the timeline of being his payday coming along. So, yeah, the market was a little dry this year because teams are afraid of second aprons. But if you were this surefire player that nobody had any questions on, they'd be willing to dip their toe in that second apron if they thought you were the player to get them over the hump. But 29 NBA teams didn't think that, and that's why it took until August for them to get a deal done with Cleveland, who's also in a desperate situation and has to win a championship here soon.
0: Well, there's also a dirty little secret in all of sports, and that is merely this. They always have the money. They always have the money. If he was worth that, somebody would have spent it.
1: Yeah.
0: Somebody would have been glad to have spent it.
1: Hell yeah, they would have.
0: Now, does he have a bonus in his contract with Cleveland because he's the coolest guy ever? Does he get like a bonus, cool, like when bonus? He's cool, yeah, cool guy bonus? Does he have that? No? I don't know. I mean, he just said he has to say he's the coolest guy ever, which automatically means he's not, but still, like, it's pretty ridiculous here.
1: All right, well, Peyton talked a lot throughout that podcast, but Michael also talked a little bit. Michael Porter Jr. On his own podcast, sitting down with P. Watt. They took a little trip down memory lane and talked a little bit about Coach Malone.
3: No, me and Coach Malone got into it a few times. Like,
2: all of us.
3: And we probably could laugh about it now.
2: Absolutely. But that's how he was as a coach. Like, yeah, he was a competitor like we are.
3: A competitor just like us.
2: You know?
3: He wanted to go to war with us.
1: I will say, I heard, or I didn't even hear, I saw a quote from Peyton Watson talking about Malone. And this part I like, and it's actually a kudos to Peyton for understanding. He said he was a scout. He didn't play a lot, so he's a scout team player, and he was supposed to be Kevin Durant. And they're running a play, and he's simulating being Kevin Durant, and the starters are guarding him. Malone stops everything and tells Peyton, come over here. What's the name of the play that you're running? And Peyton said, I didn't know what it was, and I was embarrassed. And Coach Malone undressed me in front of everybody and said, this is why I don't play you. I can't trust you to be out on the floor because you don't know what your job is out here. And Peyton said, I took that moment and turned it all around. I then said, he's right. I haven't been taking this as seriously.
0: Right.
1: And he clearly did to put himself in this position.
0: Right.
1: He's got a lot more work to prove it to me to get to where he thinks he is. But I can give a kid some credit there and still be questioning what he's going to do in the future. Yeah. But that's that, hey, fork in the road. You're either going to be the little guy on the team that doesn't know anything and never plays, or you'll take that, run with it, learn from it, and turn into a guy that got $88 million. I applaud him for understanding that.
0: Yeah, that's a young player that just needed that check. And Michael Malone had no problem giving him that check. And I'm pretty certain how it sounded. It's probably
1: a couple F bombs.
0: A couple of every sentence. And then my mind goes, well, what did David Adelman do? Hey, what's the name of this play? I don't know. Well, me neither. It's okay. Here's some orange slices, guys. To go from Michael Malone to David Adelman. Ugh. Oh, my God.
1: Tough
0: it's
1: break.
0: Like going from John Fox to Nathaniel Hackett.
1: Unfortunately, we've experienced something a little bit like that. One more from Michael Porter Jr.
0: Michael Jr. Porter.
1: Now, this is him saying it, that everyone in the NBA would have protected themselves the way, as he's insinuating, Peyton did.
3: I've seen a couple things on social media before you signed your contract.
2: Mm-hmm.
3: Or since, I don't know if Rich Paul said something in a podcast, but there was speculation that, like, during the Minnesota series that you were dealing with an injury, and people are, like, looking at you like you're supposed to risk it all and risk your body and risk your future for this playoff series. And I'm saying, if I was in your position and I'm in a contract year, 99.9% of the league is doing what you did and taking a smart route because you're not 100%, and you could have easily gone out there, could have messed up your hamstring worse like AG did in the previous year in the Oklahoma City series. You could have went out there, tried your best, messed it up, and now when you're in contract negotiations, they're looking at your hamstring and thinking it's messed up, and then you just messed up generational wealth for your family. So I know if I was in your position, I would have done exactly what you did.
1: So, and look, that's what I said. When Michael's wearing the diaper on his shoulder, he's already been paid, so
0: right,
1: he doesn't have to worry about generational wealth that comes. And I've told you this a bunch. I think the NBA is a 100% sport. A lot of athletes in the NBA will require to be 100% before they go.
0: Yeah.
1: When the rest of the sports world, it's I'm good enough to go. NBA players, they're the softest of all athletes, and it's my favorite sport, but I'm saying it as it is. They're the got to be closest to 100% athlete.
0: Maybe baseball. Maybe.
1: Yeah, because they have the luxury of time.
0: Right.
1: Until they get to play it out a little
0: maybe,
1: longer.
0: Maybe. But in baseball, it's more just like, yeah, you could do that within the structure of the game. In basketball, it's like, we're a bunch of babies. Let's take the time off.
1: Also, in baseball, you're doing a lot of standing around. You know what I mean? There's no quick twitch cut back and forth like a Hooper has.
0: Yeah, and that's the thing. So it's revealing. At least we got some more information and certainly have opinions all day about what this Denver Nuggets team can and can't be. With David Adelman as their head coach.
1: You think he's right on 99%?
0: Yeah. Yeah.
1: What's the percentage in other sports?
0: You tell me. It's not 99.
1: Hockey, it's 2%.
0: Hockey, it's like 0%. Yeah.
1: Like, sew me up. I'll get back out there.
0: Okay, I'll give you an example. Cale Makar, who spent a lot of time talking about, obviously wasn't healthy against Vegas. Don't you think he could have gone if he would have? Like, if it had been like 10% healthy, he would have gone.
1: Mm-hmm.
0: You know what I mean? Those guys would do whatever to get out there and battle. I don't like when they say we'll go to war because you ain't going to war. You're playing in a basketball game.
1: Yeah,
0: don't
1: hooping.
0: Use that analogy.
1: Yeah, hockey players, 2%. Baseball players probably a little closer to 60-70%.
0: Yeah, that's fine.
1: Football players know they're not going to get paid next week if it doesn't go right, so they're back out there immediately.
0: Oh, God. It seriously is, for most players, a week-to-week league.
1: Yeah, it really is.
0: You know what I mean?
1: Unless you're the elite upper echelon.
0: Unless you are elite upper echelon player, you're week-to-week and you'll do whatever. Mm-hmm. I'll get out there, coach. I'll make a play.
1: Terrell Davis was established and went out there not being able to see anything.
0: Terrell Davis in a Super Bowl couldn't see, and Mike Shanahan made him go out there so the Broncos could, you know, because they're, and he was right. What was it, like Von Hebron or whatever behind him?
1: I don't even remember.
0: There's no way anybody would believe the play unless TD was in. TD couldn't see, and Mike Shanahan made him go out there.
1: It's like, dude, you don't even need to touch the ball. You're still going to get hit, but you don't have to touch the ball.
0: Wait, your head's hurting? Migraine? Go out there and take another contact. Go get your
1: Someone's
0: head
1: Someone's going to destroy you in a block, but you'll be out there, and it'll be believable.
0: You can't see? Go run to 300-pound men that want to kill you.
1: That's what it is. You can't see? All good. He'll run into you. Just stay there.
0: Just pretend like you have the ball.
1: Yeah, that's right.
0: Mike Shanahan, man. He's the best.
1: Different
0: he's the
1: guy.
0: Best.
1: Different era. Different era for sure. All right, so good stuff hearing from Peyton a little bit. Like I said, that, hey, I'm thinking about November comment. I'll never, ever forget that.
0: I don't like
1: that's who he is in my brain forever now.
0: I don't like the smear campaign stuff because it's just, you don't realize you're a professional athlete, dude. How do you not? Oh, the fans love me. Yeah, they love you until you do something like this.
1: Mm-hmm.
0: They love you until there's question marks about your work ethic. They love you until there's question marks about, do you love it as much as I do?
1: Mm-hmm.
0: And that's the thing. When you're showing more selfishness, and you can make the argument that he should be selfish, he's got a contract coming up, whatever. That's the argument that his agents, and he only listens to his agents, because his agents would never lie, right?
1: No,
0: his agents.
1: It's not what agents do.
0: Agents only tell the truth about every single thing in all of sports. They're the most sacred people in all of sports. So if you're Peyton Watson, how do you not know that fans are going to turn on you if something like that
1: comes
0: happens?
1: With the territory.
0: Yeah, that's what I didn't
1: should know. All right, it's KKFN and KKFN HD1 Longmont Denver, plus our friends up at KARS-FM up in Laramie. What up with it? 102.9 Dover and Cecil, brought to you by our friends over at Wayback Burgers. Cheese curds, get them every time. They're delicious. I crushed them
0: last
1: night.
0: We did look it up earlier. Phil, you are the last 150-yard rusher for the Broncos.
4: 150.
0: Because I said, we were talking about J.K. Dobbins. J.K. getting 1K, right? Let's go get J.K. Dobbins at 1,000 yards. And it's happened a few times in league history. I mentioned four players who did it. Gary Brown first in like 93 or something.
4: Uh-huh.
0: Wait, Kevin Jones did it. Rushed for 1,000 yards in 8 games. Because I said, how many games does it take for J.K. Dobbins to get 1,000 yards? I said, what he needs is a couple of them 150-yard games.
4: Can I guess?
0: And I said, I don't even know if Phil did that, and you did, 150 against the Bengals.
4: Some chunk plays.
5: It was 160-something, wasn't it?
0: It was 150-ish, yeah.
5: Oh, okay.
0: It was over 150,
4: It was against the Bengals, right?
0: Yeah, 19 carries.
4: Mm-hmm. Okay, yeah.
0: Like 7 yards a carry.
4: It was that, you got to pop you a big one. I want to say it was like a 60-something, 62-yard run. Where was that pitch? And GB got outside of me. And,
0: nice. I remember
4: Emmanuel
0: that play.
4: Came, had a crack
0: You know, yeah, you turn on the jets, you got the hair going.
4: Yeah, you got if you want to go over 100 yards, you got to have a couple
0: And I'd
4: plays.
0: Say with J.K. Dobbins, to get him to that 1,000-yard mark, and in the first 6 weeks of the season, which are brutal, and he had, 150 carries last year?
1: 153.
0: I'm selfish, but I want him to have 100 carries in 6 games. Like, you have Jonah Coleman.
4: Ball, huh?
0: You have Jonah Coleman. Either break J.K. Dobbins or get him his best season ever.
4: Damn!
0: You either break him or he has his best season ever. He's an NFL running back. I'm not going to treat him with kid gloves. But, oh, we got to be careful.
4: But see, that's exactly what they have been doing, the Denver Broncos, since day one of camp. If you've been watching, which we all have been out there, JK hasn't really been taking a bunch of reps. ZB, I think that the most reps JK, when it came to touching the football, may have been four times.
5: Yeah.
4: Four handoffs in a full two-hour practice.
1: By the way, real quick, he said the eight games. We originally had talked about 13, and I said 13, so I'm like, I'll give him a month off. Give me 13 games, rush for 77 yards in those games per game. There's your 1,000 yards, and JK still gets a month off.
5: I don't hate it, but I'm super curious. The names you said, four players.
0: Yeah, four players. Gary Brown did it first.
5: Okay, don't.
0: Yeah,
5: you say Gary Brown.
0: Yeah. Why do you want to use this for trivia?
5: Well, I want to do it right now.
0: Okay.
5: I don't know who Gary Brown is.
0: Gary Brown used to play for the Oilers back in the day, and so he had a shot. I think like Lorenzo White got hurt. I'm a nerd, so Lorenzo White gets hurt, and the Oilers turn to this guy Gary Brown. I think he played at Ohio State. And he had eight games left in the season, and he ran for 1,000 yards. It was incredible, fantasy-wise. And, yes, I was playing fantasy back in 93 or whatever it was. But it was like this incredible moment of, like, this guy just ran for 1,000 yards in eight games, and nobody's ever heard of him. So Gary Brown did it first.
5: Okay, so Gary Brown's the first one to do it.
0: Yes, rushed for 1,008 games. Now, a couple of the big names have done it on their big seasons because you kind of have to.
1: Like breaking it down for.
0: So two that have done it are Adrian Peterson and Saquon Barkley. On their big seasons, you rush for over 1,008 games. So it does happen. The only other guy to do it and do just like over 1,000.
4: Let's see.
1: Yeah, ZB, you got to guess.
0: The last one.
5: Okay, so it was Adrian Peterson, Gary
0: Saquon
5: Brown.
0: Saquon Barkley, Gary Brown, and there's a fourth. There might be more, but those are the four that I know of. And I can even give you the team if you want. You'll never guess it.

0: when I was a machinist, and I was just kind of part-time in radio. And so I would like go work my machine shop job and then go do a radio thing and then come back and do machine shop stuff.
1: Oh, yeah.
0: I have a Kevin Jones. It's still on my toolbox in my garage today. Kevin Jones autograph picture. So whatever year it was before 2007 because that was my last year of working in the machine shop.
1: Wow.
2: Kevin Jones. I don't think I've ever.
3: I don't. I'm not bringing it home.
1: Yeah, that's not like a household name either.
0: Yeah.
1: All right, Phil, what do you think about using JK up and breaking him?
2: Oh, yeah. I mean, let's just use him up, baby. Break him in, huh?
1: Break him. No, it wasn't break him in. It was break him.
2: Yeah. Look, I think that you have to, you can't just throw this man into the fight right now knowing that he hasn't been callous. Guys, JK did not attend any of the preseason games.
1: I hate it.
2: He was there, but I'm talking about like live action in there, callousing his body, conditioning himself. He did not do that this year. During camp, my man literally may have took 5 or 6 reps, and then he's sitting there laughing and going through the motions, even at camp, ZB.
1: And just to be clear, we're talking about an entire 2-hour practice where he may get 3 to 4 total reps. This was my, this goes back to, and this it's totally different because they're two different positions. They couldn't be more different. But Bo Nix's rookie year, where, and I know the morning show has fun with it, saying, hey, 4 or 5 more reps. No, it was, he was getting 4 or 5 reps total.
2: Yeah, it was bad.
1: Over the course of the practice.
2: It was bad.
1: And so it was one of those things where it's like, dude, like, he's not going to be ready to play football. And then the season started, and he fell on his face.
2: I mean, well, he almost had 5 interceptions. Like, it was, I think it was a for sure 3, and I think the Seattle missed a couple opportunities to have a couple pick sixes.
1: Well, no, well, good memory. First of all, good memory. But he was like making NFL history with his start, Bo Nix. And so I look at the Dobbins situation, and I'm going, wait, this guy didn't play, and he's always been hurt his entire career. He's never finished a season one time. He's not playing in preseason games. He's getting 3 to 5 reps over the course of a practice. Like, how are we expecting this to realistically go?
2: But you want that man to run 20, let's just say 20 times a game, and you have a 17-game season. It's not going to happen. Like, you wouldn't do that to that man after paying him, ZB, $20 million, 8 guaranteed. You bring him back for a reason because he is really good when he's healthy.
1: Yeah.
2: Key word. Right? Healthy. He hasn't been able to stay healthy. So now for the Broncos, they're trying to take a different approach. And this is why they brought in Jonah Coleman. I'm not expecting JK to get 15 carries his first game. Maybe it's 10 carries and he's in there getting into a flow. Maybe Jonah Coleman gets 7 carries and RJ gets 5.
1: Yeah.
2: I don't know what it's going to be. But if you just throw JK out there and say, we're just going to run the hell out of you, that's a recipe for a player to get hurt. I always tell you that story about JT, Jonathan Taylor, doing the exact same thing that JK just did. No, not a lot of reps during camp.
1: Yeah.
2: No joint practice, no preseason games, and they ran that man the first game of the year 30 times. Now, of course, I think that game they went into overtime against the Houston Texans.
1: Okay.
2: So that kind of like bumped up his attempts.
1: Yeah.
2: But by the end of the game, Jonathan Taylor was hurt. And he was no good the rest of the season because it was a high ankle sprain. So it's like, do you really want to do that with JK, who you're bringing back, you invested some money in, so that he can stay healthy and help you get to a Super Bowl?
1: Yeah, it's I'm just, look, I have a tendency to just be a nervous Nelly anyway. That's across all things. But with this one specifically, I don't have a single instance to draw from where you finished a season healthy, and I don't think the recipe for keeping him healthy is to play less football than you ever have before you play it. I just don't see it that way. Hopefully the Broncos are right. Now, here's the thing. You know, to a certain degree, you have to trust Bo Lowry, right? This guy's really good at what he does and has crushed it. And that's evidence that we can draw from, like real substance. So, again, it's, you know, because he came up to us, Bo did.
2: Now he put us against the wall, huh?
1: Bo Lowry this summer came up to us during
2: a sweat.
1: And I think you had a nice conversation with him, but he came over to me because talk about the Bo stuff. And he goes, you think I'm incompetent? You think I'm incompetent?
2: Like, do you?
1: And I'm like, damn. No, sir. But look, I'd be not being my authentic self if I said I'm not concerned about J.K. Dobbins. I'm fearful that he doesn't make it to Halloween, you know. So we'll see. We'll see if their process ends up, you know, unfolding and working, and hopefully they're right and the nerves are going to be calm and this.

0: guy's going to go for 1,400 yards. I mean, he was on pace for 1,265, I think, last year.
1: Oh, yeah.
0: Had he stayed healthy for the remaining seven games. But it's interesting because we were going to have this conversation. Is there a bet worth making when it comes to one member of the Broncos offense who could be thrust into a big-time role? We'll have that conversation next.
2: College football is back in Colorado, and the questions are loud. They say the Buffs can't win more than five games. Can Coach Prime and Juju Lewis prove them all wrong? It starts Thursday night in Atlanta. In Fort Collins, a new era begins. Jim Mora, the Pac-12, and a Bronze Boot rivalry game to kick it all off. We're breaking it down all week on Denver Sports 104.3 The Fan. 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
0: Off and rolling. Here on a Wednesday, September 2nd, as we continue to burrow our way into the 9th month of the year, and just over 48 hours out from kickoff, CU Georgia Tech, less than 2 weeks out from Broncos on Monday Night Football. We got Nuggets to talk about, Peyton Watson going on the record in a way that was really interesting to hear with Michael Porter Jr. With all that being said, what up, Phil?
1: Woo! What's going on, ZB? Happy Wednesday. We're going to hump, all right? We're going to thrust hump our way through this Wednesday and have a great show. And yeah, Z, we have so much to talk about. The Denver Broncos, my Colorado Buffaloes. What are they going to do against Georgia Tech? You got the Rammies, and we got our Rambassador ZB in the building. What are they going to do against
0: Wyoming
1: up there? You know, is Josh Allen going to come back and give a pep talk? Who knows? Who knows, man? How are you doing?
0: I'm doing good, man. I'm doing good. I'm fired up for today's show. Fired up to be here. It is a drop-dead gorgeous day in Denver, Colorado. And like I said, we are busting at the seams with content today. And it's interesting because we were going to have this conversation. Quite frankly, we were going to have it yesterday. And then Bo Nix was
1: disrespected.
0: Slighted.
1: No. Disrespect.
0: I'm going to go with slighted.
1: Come on.
0: On the top 100 list of NFL players. So we swapped this segment out that we're about to do for that yesterday. And by the way, Sean Payton talked about this just a few moments ago. We'll, I'm sure, get to some Sean Payton audio here throughout the afternoon as well.
1: How would you feel, ZB, if you had a top 100 radio host list and you weren't even on the list? Would you be slighted or would you be disrespected?
0: Oh, are we talking about coast to coast?
1: Let's go coast
0: yeah,
1: to coast.
0: Yeah, that's a good question. I don't know. I have never thought about that.
1: We'll think long and hard, and we'll come back to the question.
0: Oh, my gosh. Well, we're going to have this conversation anyway. Is there a bet worth making when it comes to one member of the Broncos offense? Who could be thrust into a big-time role? And it just naturally sequences into what we're going to get to anyway. So I'm looking up Offensive Rookie of the Year in the National Football League, okay? Jeremiah Love, the Notre Dame running back who got scooped up in the first round,
1: He
0: is plus 550, okay? Plus 550 to win the Offensive Rookie of the Year. So a $100 bet would on Jeremiah Love, if he went and won the Offensive Rookie of the Year, you'd get that $100 back and net of $550 in winnings.
1: Man, I don't know if I'm touching Jeremiah Love's. It'd be one, he's already hurt. He's dealing with the high ankle sprain. And with the high ankle sprains, if you ever sprained your ankle, you know how hard it is to come back, right?
0: Oh, yeah.
1: CB was dealing with the sprained ankle all year long. And even if you feel good, all right, you don't have that power. Also, you're on the Arizona Cardinals.
0: Exactly.
1: They're going to run the hell out of you, which is understandable. But you're not going to win a bunch of games.
0: Nope.
1: You're going to stack the box.
0: It's like Genty.
1: Exactly.
0: It's like Genty's rookie year.
1: I would stay away from old Jeremiah Love, Z.
0: Yeah, I am not interested in that. Not long enough odds for me personally.
1: No running backs, right? We don't like running backs anymore. Or do we?
0: Well, hold on a second.
1: Or do we?
0: So the second most likely candidate for Offensive Rookie of the Year by the odds is his teammate from South Bend, Jadarian Price.
1: Right.
0: Who's plus 600. He was drafted by the Seattle Seahawks, right, in replacement for Kenneth Walker,
1: yep,
0: who signed with Kansas City. So he's plus 600. Another way to say that is 6-1. So a $100 bet would net you $600 in winnings. Carnell Tate is also 6-1. Fernando Mendoza, right here in the AFC West, is 7-1. Okay, so it kind of goes like that. I really have to scroll down to get to Jonah Coleman. And this is the kind of bet that I like to make personally, okay? Because I see a pathway for it. I know it's not supposed to happen, mm-hmm. but the logic is there that it could happen. And at 55-1, Jonah Coleman is worth a flyer for Offensive Rookie of the Year.
1: Have you locked that in yet?
0: I have not. I have not. But- I will hear soon. It could be right in the break. Because if Dobbins goes down the way that Dobbins has always gone down, and we can't point to an example where that didn't happen.
1: Six seasons, I mean, and he's went down in every season.
0: 6-6, okay? If Dobbins goes down the way he always has, and we agree that R.J. Harvey is more weapon than down-to-down starting running back,
1: yeah.
0: And maybe that conversation will evolve, because I think the conversation in general with Harvey in year two is evolving with me and you personally. But if Coleman, and you tell me, would you agree that Jonah Coleman profiles closer to J.K. Dobbins as a back than R.J. Harvey
1: hands
0: does?
1: Hands down. That's why Jonah Coleman's getting so many reps in between the tackles. All camp long and during the preseason, Jonah Coleman's running in between the tackles, not pitches. Okay, he's not getting a bunch of passes thrown his way. He's the guy like for J.K. Dobbins. When J.K.'s taking a break, they'll probably put in Jonah Coleman. Second and two, they need 2 yards. They're putting in Jonah Coleman. Third and one, you need to pick up the first down and you don't have J.K. Dobbins. You're putting in Jonah Coleman, this big body back that's one cut, get vertical, okay, stays on his feet, has great balance. Of course, ZB, like Jonah Coleman is the number two back. And you have R.J.
0: Right
1: Harvey.
0: Right now,
1: I feel like Jonah Coleman's the number two back with R.J. Harvey doing the third down work and the utility back, catching out of the backfield, which he's going to have a role. He's going to have a spot. He's going to be in there.
0: Yep.
1: But Jonah Coleman's going to be the guy that you're going to trust to run in between the tackles, and that's why the Denver Broncos drafted him in the fourth round.
0: All right, so we agree.
1: Take that flyer then.
0: And so, like, if you just talk it out, right, game theory it out, do you think Dobbins is going to make it through the whole season? Well, probably not. Is Coleman profiling closer to a traditional number two and closer to the starter? Yes. I mean, dude, Coleman could get himself in this race. He really could. And obviously, it's not about, you know, me hitting a wager or something like that where I'm having fun with the odds, because I follow that world and I know a lot of you guys do too. But it's about finding the right fit to replace Dobbins should Dobbins go down.
1: Yes.
0: The Broncos were in trouble last year when Dobbins went down. They couldn't run the ball effectively when the season was hanging in the balance. And the hope is Coleman can do it at a reasonably high level as a rookie. And you are as qualified as a rookie running back to make an impact in the NFL as any other position in the sport. And I'm looking at a guy who did it with a heavy hand.
1: I'm blushing.
0: And so I just think that, like, man, does this live within the realm of reality? Yes.
1: Yeah, he's a rookie. Why not?
0: At 55-1. I mean, give me $15 to win over 800. I mean, crazier things have happened.
1: And we got to watch a couple of his runs already. One against the Atlanta Falcons,
0: right,
1: where he was able to dash for 15 yards. He had a spin move, you know, had the good contact balance, great contact balance. And Sean Payton and Davis Webb, offensive coordinator, said, hey, we've seen enough. Right? That tells you right there that they love Jonah Coleman.
0: Yep.
1: And we knew that throughout the camp and how he was getting the reps. But when he went out there and shown that, hey, he can run violently in between the tackles, it was a done deal. And now for J.K., it's like, hey, you're going to get your reps, but you're going to share some of this with Jonah Coleman because he's the future. And he's also going to keep you healthy. And we have another plan for R.J. Harvey, which is the wheel routes, get him out in the back, you know,
0: yep,
1: in space, backfield.
0: All that.
1: And so you have a three-headed monster. Why not take a flyer on our old Jonah Coleman? ZB, once upon a time, I wasn't even thought about. I wasn't supposed to make the team, Z, and I almost won Offensive Rookie of the Year.
0: And I was just going to say, I'm so happy you said that because you got yourself in the race.
1: So it was probably like week 7, week 8 is when I got into the race, and I started to realize, damn, this could really come true for me. This can be a reality if I could continue to do my part. And then we played the Bengals, and I went off, and I had the 150-plus yard game, 2 touchdowns. Dion calls me, if you ball, you get the call. And that's when I really thought, okay, I can truly win this. Now, of course, Saquon Barkley was still doing some amazing stuff.
0: Sure.
1: First pick in the NFL draft. Yeah, shaking.
0: Was
1: bake.
0: He the first? Oh, no, he was the first pick.
1: He was 2 or 3.
0: Yeah.
1: Shaking bake. Baker Mayfield was number
0: one. Oh, yeah, so this is 2018. So
1: 2018.
0: Baker Mayfield is 1.
1: Saquon had to be.
0: Saquon is 2. And then I think Darnold was 3
1: to the
0: Jets.
1: Yep. So it was Sam Darnold to 3. And then, Uncle Phil was undrafted.
0: Yeah.
1: Right? I felt like Lamar Jackson.
0: Dude, if Lamar Jackson was a first round pick,
1: he was
0: giving a rest. Oh, my gosh. Yeah. I felt like Lamar Jackson.
1: Like
0: I went
1: Lamar.
0: Undrafted. I felt like Lamar.
1: They
0: called
1: me a running back.
0: Oh, my God.
1: They
0: give it a rest.
1: They called me a running back, Mom.
0: But if I'm trying to imagine. You probably didn't have a number.
1: No.
0: You probably weren't posted.
1: Well, I was going to ask you, like throughout the time, was there a number out for me?
0: I don't remember. I'd be lying if I said I remembered. But if Jonah Coleman, Coleman was a fourth-round pick?
1: He's a fourth-round draft pick.
0: If he's 55-1, what was Philip Lindsay? Like I said, you're not even on the board. But if you were to have a number and Coleman's 55-1.
1: You guys are probably making $1 million.
0: I'm going to say 160-1. 180-1. It would probably been somewhere like that. And then you're there at the award ceremony.
1: I am. And I knew I was going to win, right? I knew I wasn't going to win. I told this story once. And I'm going to tell it again really quick before we leave. I was in the corner. My sister was with me. I was in the corner. I didn't even think of coming up with a speech because I knew I wasn't going to win.
0: Yep.
1: It was between Baker Mayfield, myself, and Saquon Barkley. Well, Baker didn't end up winning it. It was Saquon Barkley. Saquon was wearing an all-white outfit,
0: yep.
1: had his speech ready. So my guessing is they told him before the show even started that the man was going to win that award. I was just happy to be there.
0: Sure.
1: But I couldn't even watch the award ceremony because the camera guy's ass was in my face. So I'm just sitting there looking, and I'm like, damn, they disrespected me. They put me all the way in the corner. Okay, nobody's talking to me. I'm 170 pounds wet. They were checking me to say, hey, are you even supposed to be here? I'm like, hey, man, I'm a part of the show.
0: Been disrespected since birth.
1: Been disrespected.
0: Seriously, the doctor looked at him and was like, this is an RB2 right here.
1: Look at him like,
0: this is an RB3 right here. All right.
1: Here's a beautiful baby girl. I said, no, that's a boy.
0: Oh, my gosh. All right. Well, I think it's worth the flyer. 55-1, Jonah Coleman to win Offensive Rookie of the Year. Hey, our fans recalibrating their view of Peyton Watson after he told his side of the story for the very first time. We'll hear some of it next.
2: 12 days until kickoff between the Broncos and Chiefs.
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0: Little Cranberries on a Wednesday?
1: What? I don't think I know this song.
0: Oh my God. What?
1: I might leave you guys.
0: You're gonna get slapped.
1: Sorry.
0: This is Dreams. Yeah.
1: And I'm mixed. Now, you think the white side of me would know this.
0: You think the white side of me would know this. This is a pretty white song. If we did categorize
1: like
0: music
1: Sweet
0: by
1: Caroline
0: races.
1: Sweet Caroline is like probably the whitest. They used to play that all the time in Indianapolis, right? That stadium.
0: Yeah, sure.
1: Sweet Caroline.
0: It's like, classic.
1: We are at a football game, right?
0: Do you know who sings that song?
1: No, I don't. Who?
0: Neil Diamond, one of the great songwriters of all time. Look him up.
1: I'm going to have to look him up.
0: Look them up.
1: Sweet Caroline.
0: We have breaking news. All right. We will get to the PWAT stuff here shortly, or we'll just get to it later in the show because this is massive. Breaking news from Sean Charania in real time. All right. We have waited over a year for this news. The NBA has ruled in the Los Angeles Clippers and the aspiration case. Okay, so just for the sake of being inclusive, because I know people are busy and you might have forgot or whatever, Kawhi Leonard and the Clippers have been under investigation by the NBA for like a year and a half on the potential of the Clippers doing a side deal to land Kawhi Leonard that paid him even more than the NBA max did. I mean, you talk about greed by definition, right? And I've talked about it before. It was really his uncle Dennis that was managing his career.
1: It's always the uncles.
0: And there was rumors that there was requests to the Toronto Raptors, and that, hey, we'll sign, but like the $250 million, it's actually not enough for us. Like, we need more. We need plus, plus, plus. And so what happened was there was an investigation, and really Pablo Torre, the journalist that has gone independent, formerly of ESPN, really like exposed a lot of this stuff, that this tree planting company called Aspiration, and I'm not going to get into it because it's like it's too thick with like detail and layers, mm-hmm. but like because like apparently you could get like these carbon credits and stuff if you worked with Aspiration. The CEO of Aspiration is in prison right now.
1: Damn.
0: Okay. For he was a fraudster. He was a fraudster. He's like Duane Love.
1: Yeah.
0: All right, he's a fraudster.
1: See, we never talked about that. We need to talk about that later.
0: We can, sure. But so the Aspiration CEO is literally in prison, okay? And Steve Ballmer has been like, we didn't do anything of the sort. I would never do that. In fact, it was one of the most fiercest denials that I had seen in sports. And if you remember, and again, it's going back a year and a half, maybe even 2 years ago, Steve Ballmer, when this accusation came out, jumped on a private jet, flew to Bristol for the next day to be on ESPN TV, like denying this thing up and down. And so we got the result. Shams Charania, here in the last 5 minutes, the NBA has ruled on the Los Angeles Clippers for the salary cap circumvention investigation on Kawhi Leonard after a year-long probe. Stripping the franchise of not one, not two, not three, sound like LeBron, not four,
1: damn,
0: five first round picks, as well as a $30 million fine to owner Steve Ballmer, as well as suspensions for Steve Ballmer. Lawrence Frank, the assistant coach, he is also suspended. Gillian Zucker, a part of that staff, also suspended. Kawhi Leonard will have to pay $700,000 in restitution for improper benefits by the Clippers for his uncle and former business representative Dennis Robertson. No contract void or suspension for Leonard.
1: So he's able to play.
0: That's right.
1: Damn.
0: And Robertson, his uncle Dennis, who was fired by Leonard in June, is being banned by the NBA from all business dealings. Guys, we just learned of the stiffest penalty in the history of the NBA, and it has got to be one of the stiffest penalties in the history of American sports.
1: It has to be. What we talked about it off air, with the Astros were a big one. Who
0: Astros,
1: else?
0: I mean, like, okay, so the Astros, one of the biggest penalties in the history of baseball. They were a first and second round pick for two straight years, so a total of four draft picks and a $5 million fine. This is 6x the fine and twice as many first round picks plus another one. Five first round picks. And I'm telling you, in an era of NBA basketball under this CBA,
1: you need your draft picks.
0: These picks, they were always valuable, but they are more valuable assets than they have ever, ever been. This will cripple this franchise. Because the Los Angeles Clippers for the foreseeable future.
1: They don't have the talent because they're not going to have the draft picks. So that means they're going to have to overpay for the players to come in. They're going to have to be in that luxury tax for sure.
0: Dude, I don't know what they're going to do, Phil.
1: And then players are not going to want to play here or with the Clippers. Why would you want to play with L.A. when you don't have the guys around you, the surrounding supporting cast, because you don't have the draft pick?
0: Well, some guys just like being in L.A.
1: That's true.
0: Especially NBA guys.
1: That right.
0: Especially NBA guys. Dante, you got something real quick behind the glass?
3: Oh, we were talking about harshest punishments. I mean, I think the number one is still SMU.
0: Oh,
3: the death penalty.
0: The death penalty, yeah. But like professional sports, I mean, give me the candidate that usurps this for the stiffest penalty in, I guess, professional American sports.
1: Five first-round picks and $30 million, a $30 million fine.
0: Dude, the five first-round picks, you go a half decade without picking in the first round, and you don't have assets to trade? Holy guacamole. This is insane. Wow. Wow.
1: This is not a drill, right, ZB?
0: This is not a drill. Holy smokes. All right, we'll get to some of your reaction. RamosLaw.com text line 303-713-1043, as well as our YouTube chat powered by Sean Ponda. What does the ripple effect, does it reach Denver? That, as well as our fans recalibrating, their view of Pewat after he told his side of the story for the first time. We'll get to all that next.
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0: Still processing the news that we just got from NBA insider Shams Charania.
1: Big time, Z. It's big time, man.
0: I mean, holy jumping. Five first-round picks have been stripped from the Los Angeles Clippers.
1: Damn.
0: And Steve Ballmer is going to be suspended. The owner will not be able to go to his own games.
1: For how long now? Do we know how long it's going to be?
0: I don't know. Do we know Steve Ballmer's suspension yet? I'm guessing it's going to be a year.
2: Jake said a year. I don't know where he saw that, but okay. Jake told us off air that it was a year.
0: It makes total sense, and it's like commensurate with the rest of the punishment. So I'd actually be surprised if it was anything less than a year. And, I mean, just and again, this is important context, too. Adam Silver just did this to the wealthiest owner in professional basketball. One of the wealthiest owners in all of sports, globally.
1: Yeah.
0: I mean, Steve Ballmer is like Greg Penner levels of wealth. And
1: Silver's not messing around.
0: He is like, not.
1: He's not. He's not. He was already upset with the tanking, and he addressed that, and he talked about that. He got things changed really quick because of that. And now this situation that has been going on for a year now, and you have people lying about it, come to find out it's true, obviously, if you're going to strip five first-round draft picks and force the owner to pay $30 million and suspend his butt for a year at least that we're thinking.
0: Yeah.
1: I mean, this is huge.
0: Dude, the last time that we saw a punishment this heavy-handed from the NBA was to the Clippers.
1: I thought you were going to say from here. I was going to say when I put my belt, got my belt out and spanked that ass on you, Z.
0: No.
1: That was the worst one, right?
0: No. Making Donald, Donald Sterling sell the Clippers. That's how Steve Ballmer became the owner, by one of the stiffest penalties of all time. And so, and it's being, asked by a handful of people. The one I'm looking at right now is Nick from Edgewater saying, how is Leonard really not punished at all? Man, they are punishing the league is punishing the people that they feel are the most responsible. You can ask for anything you want illegally. It's the team that gives it to you
1: exactly. That's
0: going to get punished. Similarly, and by the way, I'm not saying it's right. Like, if Kawhi Leonard got a suspension today, I'd say, yeah, like, you should. This falls in line with the same approach from the league as Major League Baseball had with the Houston Astros, where they were cheating and delivering stealing the signs and then relaying it to the batters, but they never punished the actual players. They punished the organization for fostering that environment.
1: So tell me this. Why should the, if you would be okay with, like, Kawhi getting punished, like, why should he be punished? Because of asking for more money?
0: Yeah.
1: For knowing that it's illegal to do this, I guess?
0: Like, yeah. Yeah, like you know you're, the Clippers wouldn't just do that. You asked them. It was already rumored that this was your approach anyway. And so, yeah, the fact that you were dipping your toes in that water, I think would be, warranting a suspension. Again, they're not going to punish Kawhi outside of paying restitution, $700,000, which for him, it's going to be,
1: He doesn't care about that.
0: That's a vacation. The $30 million fine, it's almost similar to Steve Ballmer. Now, Steve Ballmer's not going to want to sign a check for $30 million, but you want to know what his net worth is, Steve Ballmer?
1: How much is he worth?
0: Anyone know what Steve Ballmer's like guesstimated net worth is?
3: I think he's the only richer owner than the Walton Penners. So, like, $200 billion?
0: So here's the frame of reference, right? Greg Penner and Carrie Penner, they're worth $80
1: billion.
0: And the sentence I always go to, the gap between number one and number two by NFL owners' wealth, the gap is more money than number two is actually worth.
1: Yeah.
0: So, Greg and Carrie, $80 billion. Steve Ballmer, $155
1: billion. $155 billion?
0: He's Mr. Microsoft.
1: And that's why Silver says, you know what, we're gonna find you $30 million. That's nothing to an owner that has that much money. But damn.
0: It's more about like you are getting the harshest penalty in the history of the NBA.
1: I'm wondering if because Silver already had to do something before, right, with the Clippers organization and he had to run out the last owner. If that didn't happen, I wonder if he would have ran out this owner and said, hey, we're kicking you out.
0: Man, that's
1: you know what I mean?
0: That's like, a good question.
1: But you can't kick out two owners from the same team. Like, that's a lot right there.
0: And I don't think you want to kick out an owner like Steve Ballmer. Uh-huh. And I know that might sound crazy to someone after what we've just learned here and them circumventing the rules. But Like, when you have someone that's a part of your network that has that level of wealth and influence, you typically want to keep that guy around. But damn. And so let's localize it to the Denver Nuggets. This has nothing to do with Denver, all right? The Nuggets have been looking for any semblance of good news in an offseason that has roundly been criticized, if not dragged. And the Clippers have been not a thorn in your side, but they're part of the Western landscape. And I think they're
1: irrelevant to the Nuggets.
0: Yeah, it just took 7 games to beat them in the postseason last year, in the 24-25 year. So this is one less thing to worry about, I suppose, is the Los Angeles Clippers, if you're looking at it through a Nuggets lens.
1: Look, Z, what Denver needs to do is go ahead and ask if they can have one of those first-round draft picks. Like, can we just have one of those first-round draft picks? We'll do anything. We just need one of them. Okay, or 5 if you want to give us all 5 of your first-round draft picks.
0: Dude, man, it's just crazy. Expect this to take over the news cycle. Expect us just to hijack the debate shows, SportsCenter, all that. I mean, this is a massive story.
1: Now, Z, be honest. Do you think Kawhi is the only player doing this? Like, if you took a step back, right? Like, yeah, to get it, this is not just his idea. Like, this is something that maybe has been done before and nobody ever caught it.
0: It's a good question.
1: So it's like, hey, let's try this because, you know, so-and-so did it. They got a lucrative contract plus a little bit more money. We can get away with it. Brunson took, you know, a lot less than he could have for his situation.
0: There was speculation that
1: Jalen Brunson from New York.
0: Yeah, there was speculation that Knicks owner James Dolan could have potentially stashed New York real estate under the table to Brunson. That's how much of a hometown discount he took. I don't know if that's true, but to answer your question, do I think this is the first time it's happened? No, I don't think so. I don't think so. To this degree, probably so. I mean, dude, this aspiration thing was like, this was tens of millions of dollars. I think it was allegedly up to $70 million coming Kawhi's way.
1: Yeah.
0: You know, like, but I go back to like, dude, you are literally you're not even the 1%.
1: You're talking about Kawhi.
0: I'm talking
1: right
0: about
1: now.
0: Kawhi.
1: Okay.
0: Like, you're not even the 1%.
1: Sit down, Kawhi. We have to talk to you.
0: Like, you are in the 0.00001% of people who get to make hundreds of millions of dollars over and over. Like, that's one contract, then it ends, and then you sign another one for hundreds of millions. And so you're approaching a half a billion dollars for career earnings.
1: And you're doing this.
0: And it's still not enough. It's like, you know, you once in a while talk about, you do the more, I want more, I want it now, right?
1: Don't care. How I want it now. Give me it all, ZB.
0: Yes, yes.
1: Give me it all.
0: And it's just like, dude, you have the world
1: by
0: the balls, and you're almost like the last guy to know it. It's not good enough that you have to cheat and lie. I just...
1: Yeah, and you're taken care of for the rest of your life. Like, you don't need an extra $70 million. You're going to make that with Toronto this year. Like... I'm with you, ZB. At some point, when's enough enough?
0: Right.
1: You have all the cars, the clothes, you got the houses. You can do whatever you want when you want to do it. You're still healthy and you're playing in the league, and yet you're still hiding this money and you want more?
0: Shame.
1: It is shame.
0: Shame. Shame. Shame. And the more I'm thinking about it, I think it actually is a shame that he didn't get suspended. Because
1: the more,
0: just because I'm chewing on it. Yeah, and processing it. It's like, he doesn't have really any penalty. He gets to go and make another $50 million this coming season. All right. Okay. We got a mystery guest in studio. He was a teammate of Matthew Stafford, a teammate of Tim Tebow, a teammate of Peyton Manning, someone who was in the running for the Heisman Trophy, but also played in a Super Bowl. He'll be in studio with us next.
4: 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Jim Mora, the Pac-12, and a Bronze Boot rivalry game to kick it all off. 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
0: One hour in the books. Quicker than the New York minute. Here we go. Hanging out with you on a Wednesday, September 2nd. And we're changing the pace here on the show.
1: We're Audible. Yeah. Omaha!
0: We got a fantastic guest here in the studio with us. And I said going into the last break, it's a mystery guest. He's a teammate of Matthew Stafford, a teammate of Tim Tebow, a teammate of Peyton Manning, someone who was once in the running for the Heisman Trophy but also played in a Super Bowl.
1: Damn, what's next?
0: It's my dude, Knowshon Moreno. What's up, dude?
16: What is going on, fellas? What's up?
0: How you doing?
16: Cannot complain, man. Feels good to be here, man. It's been a while. It's been a minute since I've been in here.
0: Thanks.
1: You look good.
0: Thank you for being here, man.
16: Nah, thank you guys for allowing me to be here. You know?
0: Yeah, dude. We have so much ground to cover. But I know a lot of our audience is just going to want to know, like, how's Knowshon Moreno doing? How you doing?
16: Why is he there? You know what I mean? No, doing really well, man. You know, business is going well. Got some small little projects that I'm working on right now. So, you know, life is going well. Can't complain. Just got to go out there and just do it every single day. And
0: you got married recently?
16: Got married recently.
1: All right, congratulations.
16: And thank you. Appreciate that. So a lot of little things are happening, but, you know, just enjoying and being grateful for every day that we're here. I mean, that's what I kind of just try to think about and remember that, you know, hey, every day is not promised, right? So I'm just enjoying every day, even when it's difficult. And even when it's easy, you know what I mean? We're here, and I'm blessed.
0: Yeah, no doubt, no doubt. We have so much ground to cover. I want to ask you about the Broncos here in just a few minutes, because I know you still follow the team pretty closely.
16: For sure.
0: But I want to kind of talk about you. You know, we had a Monte Ball in the studio a couple weeks ago, and I met Monte at your house, and he was great, and his situation was totally different and went down a different path. And then we turn around 2 weeks later, and we have you in studio.
1: And you guys were golf. You guys are golf buddies. You took my boy ZB. You didn't want to. I'm not a part of the group yet, I guess. I mean,
16: wish you handy.
0: No, we did go golfing recently. Knowshon, well, you've turned into a friend here over the last handful of years. And I forget how I met you. I probably through Stokely. I would think, but it was a few years ago. So I'm not really sure when that actually started. But yeah, we just went golfing here this past week. But I want to. Because there's stuff that I, you know, obviously got to know you, but there's a lot of stuff that I don't know about your journey. And Knowshon Moreno in studio. When did you know? Because you're from the East Coast like I am. You're from just south, a couple hours south of where I grew up in New Jersey. When did you know that you had a shot to play like big time college football?
16: Yeah, I really didn't know until the colleges were coming, knocking on the door in high school, you know, especially early. You know, I got some of the offers from the Rutgers, from the Boston Colleges, from the Virginias, you know, all those up north schools, right? And especially my freshman year, you know, I mean, we played pretty well. I wasn't very good in school, you know what I mean? So

0: That's crazy.
1: State champions.
0: Yeah.
1: You know what I mean? Crazy. Number one in New Jersey, public school.
0: Yep.
1: So we were going crazy. So I had to look up some of the stats. Like, you know, who else was going crazy at the time? But no, we were really good.
0: And so it's your junior, senior year, you're committing to Georgia?
1: Yeah, I guess so. Well, yeah, I guess I kind of waited to my senior year. But
2: why Georgia, though? Like, out of all these schools, Georgia, and it's SEC, right? So I understand that. Big Georgia, RBU, but why? Why Georgia?
1: It's funny because I never really watched football growing up. You know, all my friends were Giants fans, and of course I had to go against the grain because I can't do everything that everyone's doing. So I had to be a Raiders fan. Don't hate me on that. Oh. So it was just because. Yeah. You know what I'm saying?
2: The colors, right? The colors.
1: Same thing with Entourage. Everyone was in the Entourage in college. Everyone would go over each other's house, Stafford and all the boys would go over to Stafford's house and watch it. I'm like, I'm not coming. No, I'm not doing what you guys are doing.
0: Yeah.
1: But what the heck? Where was I going with that?
0: Phil asked why Georgia.
1: Oh, why Georgia?
0: Because you were recruited by like Georgia and Michigan, I think, as well. Yeah.
1: A lot of schools, right? And so I took my official visit to Oklahoma. I thought that was pretty cool. I mean, but once I got off the airplane, I saw hay bales and I was like, nope, not coming here. Yep. I don't know where I am right now. That's when they had Adrian Peterson and some of those fellas. And I was like, all right, nah, this is probably not the space. Then I went to Florida after that.
2: Yeah.
1: And again, another good school, but I just didn't really vibe with Urban Meyer. I just didn't, you know, you just get a feel. You get a feel. I've done everything in my life off of feel and how I feel in my gut, right? And just have my faith in God and the plan that he has and the path that he has, right? So that didn't really work. And then when I got to Georgia, everything just came into play. I mean, the people, the atmosphere, the culture, just everything just seemed to feel right, you know? And I thought, you know, if I didn't play football, if something happens, you know, can I get a great education, number one? And then number two, will I still enjoy the atmosphere and where I'm at, yeah, right? So that was Georgia. You know, Mark Richt did a great job with his staff. You know, Kirby Smart was the running back coach at the time. He recruited me. I mean, I had a Kirby in the...
0: Wow. I didn't put that together.
1: Yeah. So, but right when I got there, he left and went to Alabama.
0: Okay. You know? Okay.
1: And that's when Coach Tony Ball, he was the wide receiver coach, then he became the running backs coach. So that's when I knew. Just really getting down there and just feeling it firsthand. I went out there for a football camp, balled out, did my thing, and they offered me there.
2: No, Sean. For me, when I got to the University of Colorado, and it ain't the SEC, but I told myself, man, I'm not redshirt my first year. Now, I was a buck 50. I did. In my head, I was like, I am not redshirt. Like, I am going to play.
0: Feels
2: I am
0: going
2: to play, right? And I get there. I blow my knee out. Mm. The coaching staff says, hey, look, like, you're going to redshirt. You're not ready to go. You're not big enough. I was upset at the beginning. But looking back at it now, that was probably the best decision of my life. I was able to just enjoy school, get that first year under my belt. I was able to get bigger, faster, stronger, and I was able to be a college student. Now, you redshirted as well. How did you feel about that, knowing that you're this big dog, right? You're going in there. I don't know if you wanted to redshirt, if that was the plan all along. How'd you feel about that?
1: No, I think we all want to, as a competitor, right? If you compete and you love to compete, you want to play, right? But no, I mean, we had three great running backs, really, really good running backs in front of me. We had Thomas Brown, Craig Lumpkin, Danny Ware, all guys that went to the league.
2: Yeah.
1: So we had to stack the running back room, and they were all older juniors and seniors, or pretty much all of them were juniors. And they said they were going to redshirt me. I've never been one to get down on my feelings or get in my feelings or anything that in that way. I just knew, okay, well, then I'm going to work, right? So what was my job? My job was scout team. And to get the number one defense ready, right? So I took pride in that. And, you know, there was many of times where, you know, we're in either special teams meetings or running back meetings, whatever the case may be, and they're highlighting me and showing me like, hey, this is how we want this to look. You know, I mean, this is how we want it to look. And I'm a redshirt at the time. So I knew it was there, and I was just really taking that time to get myself prepared, because when they do call my number, I want to be ready. And that's what I did. I was going against the number one defense, so that got me ready.
2: Yep.
1: And like you said, Phil, I mean, it did give me a time to enjoy college a little bit.
0: For sure.
1: You feel
0: for
1: me?
0: Sure.
1: For 1 year.
0: For sure. For sure. Matthew Stafford was your teammate.
1: Yeah.
0: What was it like? Did you know how special he was going to be when you were a young player at Georgia?
1: Again, right? I never really watched ball. I didn't know who was going to be in our freshman class or anything like that, right? But I remember, you know, we're at the Buttsmere. And we walk in, and they're like, hey, that's our quarterback right there. And they're like pointing to this chubby kid. I mean, like, Stafford was chubby.
0: Right.
1: He was a little chubby guy.
0: Yep.
2: The Trump from
1: Texas, and he had long hair. I'm like, that's our quarterback? He's like, yeah. Bad boy took that ball, snapped that thing, and threw it. You like, oh.

0: Oh my goodness. You knew he was going to be great the first time he threw a ball. Yeah. Like, there was no doubts. First ball he ever threw. I mean, he was throwing 70-yard bombs on his knees. I'm like, bro, this boy is nuts. And, you know, it was the same thing with him. You know, he had a guy in front of him playing quarterback, a senior, but it was a matter of time when they were going to just put Stafford in and let him do his thing.
1: So for you, Sean, and I have to be honest with you, like, growing up, I watched you. Right, I watch. I watch.
0: You make me feel old.
1: I know.
0: Coach.
1: I'm not trying to make you feel old, but I used to watch your highlights a lot, and there's a couple of them that you used to have, and the biggest one that I remember was when you jumped. It was against Florida, and you jumped it, and I don't know if it was to win the game. You hurtled over somebody at the 1 yard line.
0: Oh, that's ASU.
1: That was Florida, and then everybody started.
0: Oh, that was Florida too. Yeah, yeah.
1: Right, and then you had Georgia teammates running out onto the field. Florida players running onto the field. You know, you just scored the touchdown. Like, to me, that's what, when I look at you, right? That's like, damn, that's no Sean Moreno, man. I want to be just like that.
0: Sir.
1: What was your like biggest performance or a performance that you just enjoyed?
0: No, I mean, I would probably have to say that game. You know, the years prior, Florida just had our number. Florida was just smacking us every single year, and you know that's a big rivalry game,
1: Tim
0: right?
1: Tebow was over there.
0: Tebow was over there. They had so many. I mean, so many Percy. I mean, so many players over there. It was actually ridiculous. And I remember, you know, the week leading up to the game, Mark Richt, you know, gets the team together, and we're talking about this big rivalry game that we have to play. And he goes, if we don't get a penalty on the first touchdown, I don't care what it is. If we don't get a penalty, it's going to be repercussions the next week during practice. You know, us as players, you know that next week after a loss or a bad performance, that it's going to be a tough one. Yeah. You're like, crap, man, we're going to be running.
2: was he saying he wanted one of you guys to knock someone out or something like that?
0: Not necessarily, like, nothing dirty like that, but just get a penalty, get excited, celebrate.
1: Yeah.
0: He was pretty much giving us the go ahead,
2: gotcha,
0: the green flag to get a penalty after scoring.
1: Yeah.
0: So the plan was to whoever scored would get up, use the ball as a prop, act like they were taking pictures of the rest of the offense, and we would get our flag.
2: Yeah.
0: You know what I'm saying?
2: Yeah.
0: So honestly, I didn't even know that was going to happen. And, you know, I scored a touchdown, go over the top, and I get up with the ball because I'm like, all right, I'm about to take the picture of everyone. We're about to get this flag. And I just look up and I see everyone running on the field. I'm like, what is going on? Like, I was surprised too. But, yeah, that game right there would go down in history. And it was still a close game. I mean, yeah. I don't know if that ever happened again or before or if it ever will happen again. I think we were kicking off from, like, the 5 or so. It was some crazy because we got so many penalties for that. All those people on the field.
2: Yeah.
0: And they got a penalty on their kickoff, which then kind of really reset the penalties.
2: Yeah, yeah, yeah.
0: And
2: yeah,
0: we were
2: yeah.
0: like, yo, this is going to be a good game. And I think that was a really high-scoring game. We got the win. And, you know, that kind of started – that streak for Georgia, but then that next year they came back and beat us. And then Urban Meyer was calling timeouts at the end of the game to rub it in. That
2: is
0: was
2: that
0: crazy.
2: Right? Yes. See, I don't remember that.
0: Yes.
2: Did you realize, because your name came up, and we're chatting with Sean Moreno in studio, did you realize how hated you were by the Florida players? Because that came up in the 30 for 30, right, about Florida, that you were like public enemy number one to Urban Meyer and the Gators.
0: Yeah, I didn't know that. You know, I mean, I didn't learn that until later on. But, I mean, I went for 180 on them boys that first year.
1: You were
0: talking
1: about Florida now. Mm.
0: Yeah.
1: SEC.
0: And then we scored, and we got that penalty. And we, you know, I mean, it was a crazy game.
2: Right.
0: Yeah. So I've heard through the grapevine that, you know, for the whole offseason, Florida players would do 180 reps of a whole bunch of stuff.
2: Oh, wow.
0: So 180 push-ups or 180.
2: Right, right.
1: Yeah, that's
0: like
2: there was little notions running around in their mind.
0: For sure. So that next year, they made sure that I didn't have another 180.
2: yeah. Okay, so you crush it. I mean, at one point you're in the Heisman conversation,
0: which I don't even remember or know. That's crazy.
2: Yeah, when you came into the, I think the following season, I want to say you were right among the favorites before the season started.
1: Yeah,
2: and
0: crazy.
2: And then you get drafted in the first round. You come to Denver. What did you know about Denver before coming to Denver?
0: I didn't know anything. I just knew TD, obviously.
1: Yeah.
0: And that we had a legendary coach in the running back room, Bobby Turner. You know what I mean?
2: Yeah.
0: He was an older guy.
2: Yeah.
0: I didn't know anything. I didn't know who the quarterback, like I told you, I never really, and when it came to like NFL teams and where I was going to get drafted and things of that nature, I didn't care. Honestly, I did not care. I knew that wherever I went, I was going to have to put on that work and I was ready to compete. That's all you can do as a player. Just be ready to compete. Go out there, do what you can do. And whatever happens, I got a plan, and you be good. You feel me? So I was ready. I was ready when they called my number, when McDaniels called me. That's why I still have a little crush on for McDaniels. Of course. Hurt me. Sure. Don't hurt me
2: for
0: that.
1: He trusted you. He drafted you.
0: Yes, sir. Yes, sir. And he called me, said that they're going to draft me, and I was ready to go, ready to compete.
1: So, no, Sean, with that, right, you getting drafted, like, did you know that you were going to go in the first round? You know, sometimes you get, like
0: that paper that tells you,
1: exactly, a paper that lets
0: you
1: know.
0: You can put in your name and the NFL, I don't even
1: project you.
0: Yeah, they kind of project you what round you would go in.
1: Because you were in the first round, 12th pick overall, mm-hmm. which is big time. Did you, like, see that coming for yourself?
0: Nah, I remember after our ball game, I think we were in the Orange Bowl or something like that. Me and Stafford are sitting in the hallway in the hotel. And I'm like, bro, what are you going to do, bro? You think about leaving? He's like, yeah, I think I'm going to go. And I'm like, well, I guess I'll go too, right? So I didn't submit that paper. I didn't submit my name in there to know where I was going to go. Again, going back to the point that it didn't matter where I went. I didn't care if I went third, second, fourth, whatever. Mm-hmm. I know that my dream of becoming an NFL player and being able to come into this league would be fulfilled. And then I would just go out there and work. You know what I mean? So it was a surprise to me to go 12 as well when I got that call. I'm like, okay,
2: that's
0: I'm
2: crazy. Yeah, that's so crazy. Stafford's like, yeah, I'm going to go. You're like, all right, that sounds, I'll do that too.
1: We'll do it.
0: I guess I'll go as well.
2: That's crazy.
0: Yeah,
2: crazy. That's crazy. Just how like casual. And now I'm sure someone is probably holding your hand every step of the way, telling you, you know, what's going on and kind of guiding your course from the university or an agent or what have you. Do you remember the kind of situation that you were walking into in Denver from a football standpoint?
0: Yeah, we didn't have, I think a back had left. Carrell Buckhalter just came in from the Eagles.
1: Yep.
0: So he was the older head. We had Lamont Jordan as well in the
2: room.
0: Oh,
2: I remember that name.
1: From the Raiders.
0: From the Raiders.
1: I remember him.
0: So we had a couple older cats in there. So I was the young one.
2: The quarterback was Kyle Orton?
0: Kyle Orton was number the first year. Was Kyle, and then that's when Tebow and everyone else came after. And I mean, think about it. We started the season 6-0. I'm like, bro, this is pretty easy. I'm like, yo,
2: this is the NFL?
0: This is the NFL, bro. This is pretty good. So we rotated the backs, throughout that whole year. I almost had 1,000, I think, that year, I think.
2: Yeah, close to it. I think you're 947.
0: Okay.
2: Out of the gate, yeah.
0: Yeah, so I was up there. And we just competed, man. We didn't obviously finish the year that we wanted, so I think we lost like 8-7 games in a row, and it was gross.
2: Yeah, the wheels came off there.
0: Yeah, that was gross. And then, I mean, after that year and the years, you know, going forward, you know, we had a lot of great backs that come through that room. A lot of them that were a little bit older, you know, Peyton Hillis was in there.
1: Okay,
0: I mean, we had a lot of guys. What was the running back from the Patriots? He had dreads. Maroney.
1: Was it Lawrence?
0: Yeah,
1: Maroney?
0: Lawrence Maroney
1: from,
0: was in there.
1: Minnesota.
0: I think we had got him from Patriots. I think.
1: But no. I'm saying he's from. He played college ball at Minnesota.
2: Okay.
1: Yeah,
2: sure. Okay.
1: Yeah.
2: Good memory, dude.
1: Yeah. Lawrence Maroney. I'll be honest, man. I used to watch all you guys.
0: That's
1: truly
0: crazy.
1: Like highlights. YouTube was a big thing. Lawrence Maroney. The one that his teammate that passed away that was with the Dallas Cowboys, Marion Barber.
2: Oh, wow.
1: Marion Barber was his teammate. Yeah, he passed away way in. So, Noshan, like, to me, like, you know, I was in the league, but before that, you guys were the players I was looking up to, watching, wanted to be. You're going into a high school game pretending to hurdle somebody, right? Like, we all have that moment where it's like, man, I want to be just like that player. And you guys would motivate me. So, man, I was always on it, man, always on it. But being the 12th pick, right, did you feel that pressure? Your first year you go for 900 yards, but did you feel the pressure that, like, I have to be great because the Denver Broncos are picking me so high? Obviously, they're looking at me to be this bell cow back and be here for a very long time.
0: Nah, good question. Nah, I didn't feel any pressure, honestly. At the end of the day, I was really confident in my ability, number one. I thought I, you know, prepared myself for this league and wasn't nervous. I was just ready to go out and do the job.
2: Yeah.
0: You know what I mean? I've always been that way, that I'm not going to put too much pressure on myself. I'm just going to go out there and play the game. Just go play the game. And that's what I did. So I didn't feel any pressure. I just wanted to go out there and help the team out any way that was. You know what I mean? And later on in my career, that was actually running down there on kickoffs or doing scout team for our number one defense when they, you know, kind of demoted me after I fumbled in the game. I'm like, it's just one fumble. It's early in the season. But that was their excuse, I guess, to, you know, see some of the other backs, which was fine. But what'd I do? Same thing I did in college. I'm going to work.
1: Yeah.
0: And wherever y'all see me or wherever y'all want to put me, that's what I'll go out and do and help the team that way and, you know, get myself prepared. Because when I do get my number called again, I'm going to be ready. And what happened, you know, again, he got injured. I get called back up and let's go.
2: What do you remember about the Tim Tebow year?
0: I remember sitting in my bedroom in New Jersey at the time. Went back home. You know what I mean? I was like, I'm going to go back home. I'm watching the draft on TV. I'm like, who are they going to draft number one? And whatever pick was 12. Whatever pick.
2: Wait, whatever.
0: Tim Tebow. I'm like, are you kidding me? Tim Tebow. And I'm talking about, we just fresh out of college. You know what I mean? So I'm like, still like, bro, I don't want to freaking be teammates with Tim Tebow. Oh my goodness. So I turned off the draft right after that. I'm like, I'm not watching anymore. I can't believe we're Tim
2: So you Tebow. Really didn't like the guy?
0: Not necessarily, but you know, is that it's that competitive thing. I'm like, Tim Tebow? Oh no.
1: See, this is why you like college football though, right? It's how organic, especially back in the day. Yeah. Like, you loved it.
0: Yeah, I'm like, oh no. But man, he came in, he was ready to work. Obviously everyone knows, you know, how his faith and how he goes out there and works, you know what I'm saying? So, you know, got to know him, you know, and you can't take anything away from him. I got to really know him and really enjoy him and like him as a teammate, you know what I mean? Because I knew that no matter what's going on in the game, what's going on in practice, that he's going to give his 110%.
2: Yep.
0: And he's going to do anything that he can to make sure that we can get a win or whatever the case may be. And I know I'm like that. And I know all the other guys were like that. So, I mean, Tebow was a cool dude. He really was, you know what I mean? But, you know, and the Tebow mania, I mean, people, I mean, it was nuts.
2: Nuts.
0: It was out of control. So, but, you know, he did what he could, you know what I mean? And we did what we could as a team as well. That's it.
2: And then you transitioned to Peyton Manning.
1: Yeah, like, I know, right? You got to tell us about that.
2: What was it like being the sheriff's teammate?
0: So I remember when there were talks about him coming here, and I think I might have seen him walk through the training room because obviously, well, not obviously, I was hurt a couple times, you know, here. And I think at that point I was coming off of an ACL, I think. And I remember seeing him walking through the training room. I'm like, oh, snap, that's Peyton. That's going to be freaking crazy. And then obviously, you know, that's like a coach on the field.
2: Yeah.
0: You know what I mean? I mean, I felt like, I mean, a player of his caliber is going to raise everyone else's expectation, but at the same time, level of play, I feel like, right? It's like you can't be in a huddle with Peyton and don't think you're not going to know the playbook and know all the hand signals, all the routes of the receiver, what the linemen are doing. Like, I knew every single position on the field, and I felt like that was so cool. And it was like one of those times where he really raised my game, man. And I felt like it was exciting to think that you were on the same like wavelength as him.
2: Right.
1: Yeah.
0: You know what I'm saying?
1: Like, 'cause you're in the huddle with him.
0: Right. And like he's giving hand signals that we haven't gone over like for weeks. Like that was a hand signal for 3 weeks ago for another team. But he sees something out there, and you know, you might be in the slot, you might be here and there, and he's giving you a signal. I'm like,
1: you gotta remember.
0: Oh, snap. He's giving me that. Like, but being able to be on your toes and to be able to, you know, run the play that he wanted, it made you feel good, bro. It really made me a better player. And I was like, man, I'd love to be able to think that I'm on the same wavelength as him.
2: But, yeah. Do you have time to stick around for one more short segment?
0: Yeah, let's get it.
2: All right, because I want to pick your brain. I got one or two more questions about you, and then I want to hear just some of your thoughts on the current Denver Broncos and where we're at heading into the 2026 season. We'll continue this conversation with Knowshon Moreno coming up next.
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19: All right, let's come off the top rope with it. All right, a few more minutes with No'Shawn Moreno here. And then we'll let you go. I appreciate you sticking around more. It's just too fun, and I have too many questions. What do you remember about Super Bowl 48?
0: I try not to. Am I good? Yeah, I try not to think about it, honestly. What do you remember? I remember two things, which is unfortunate. First thing is the snap going over his head.
19: Yeah.
0: First play.
19: Yeah.
0: I'm like, what is going on? So I run and grab the ball.
19: Oh, were you the one that grabbed? Oh, I don't remember that.
0: Yes. So I run back and jump on it. I'm like, okay. But the thing is, we've been there a few times that season where we might get down. I mean, bro, we had a stacked team. We had Peyton. We're like, we're fine. Even going into halftime, being down the numbers that we're like, all right, second half is what it is.
19: Yep.
0: So the second thing I remember is Percy Harvin taking back the first kickoff after the half. Oh, I'm like, oh, it's over. That's probably the first time I ever said that in my life to myself. I didn't say it out loud. I was like, oh, it's a wrap. It's a wrap.
19: What a lot of people remember about you, and I don't know if this is annoying to you or not, but...
0: I know, I think.
19: Yeah, it's the national anthem in Super Bowl 48. How many times have you got asked about this in your life? I mean, but...
1: We're here.
19: I've never seen tears flow like that. Like in terms of like the amount of tears that were coming out, it was remarkable. It was almost like it was like a prop.
1: Ripley's Believe It or Not.
19: Like, is that like? I know you've talked about this on and off the record. Like,
0: right.
19: How
0: knows this one.
19: How often do you get asked about that, and how often was that happening to you?
0: Definitely, you get it a lot, especially from, you know, just people on the streets or whatever. Like, yo, I remember you from this or whatever. So I get asked about it a lot. But, that, you know, it's so funny. It was every game was that, though.
19: Every single game.
0: Every single game since high school. I get emotional before the game. You know, that was my time to really reflect on my life and where I've been and where we're going and the journey and just being thankful and blessed to be in the National Football League and playing sports or in high school or in college, right? So that was really my time of peace and quiet where I can just thank God for being where I am and where we are, pray for both sides of the field, and then just go out there and let it all loose. So, you know what I mean? So that was every single game, and it happened to catch it that game. And everything in slow motion is good. Everything in slow motion looks really, really good.
19: Yes,
0: right?
19: yes.
0: So that's another thing. But
19: it's just such a niche thing that NFL fans like they remember that. It was a profound moment. Yeah. And they went back and they said, look at what we caught. And so what they showed was the replay. It wasn't happening in real time.
0: Yeah.
19: And they showed the replay. So it's just like,
0: Every year before football season starts, it's like that face. And it's like, I can't wait for football to start in my face.
19: It's like a meme. It's like a meme. Exactly. I love it. We're hanging
1: out. Mama, we made it.
19: We're hanging out with Noshawn Moreno in the three count, brought to you by our friends at Homestrong, Colorado's foundation repair and concrete expert.
1: One, two. No, Sean, before we get into some Denver Bronco talk, I do have to ask you this because it happened to me, right? Matt Ryan was the biggest quarterback I ever played with. But for some reason, being in the huddle with Matt Ryan, I would get nervous. I would. My heart would be racing. He's only going to tell you to play one time. Mm. You know, I write 22 Weasel XZ drag on two. Let's go. And so you don't have a lot of time to kind of like digest what's going on. So I would always be nervous when Matt was in the game because, one, he's going to look for you. As he got older, it's like, I don't have this big arm. Get open, but I'm expecting you to know what you're doing. Did you ever feel that way with Peyton?
0: I mean, yeah, of course. Of course. You felt that way, especially in the beginning. You like, because you don't want to get it wrong.
1: Yeah.
0: I mean, we saw plenty of guys that went in the huddle, didn't know their play, and he was like, get him out.
19: Yep.
1: Yes.
0: Like, quick, like
1: yep.
0: before a coach would.
19: Yep.
0: Or if they did it wrong, get him out and don't put him in. Like, he would say, don't put him back in. And you're like, coach, really?
19: Yeah.
0: You're not going to put me back in?
19: Yeah.
0: Peyton said no. So it's like, you had to be on your P's and Q's. And, you know, I took pride in that, though. You took pride in knowing what you were doing.
1: Yeah.
0: And you took pride in making plays for him. So, like, you know what I mean? That, going back to how he raised everyone's game, like, it was awesome having a player of his caliber and how smart he was in that locker room with us on that team. And it just raised everyone's game.
19: It's safe to say that you felt more pressure being Peyton's teammate than you did being a first-round draft pick?
0: Yeah. Yeah, for
1: that's
0: sure.
1: Because
0: you knew that it was about being perfect.
19: Yeah.
0: You know what I mean,
19: yeah.
0: Even in practice, it's about being perfect right now. And then the game is going to be easy because we're doing it right now in practice, right? So
19: yeah.
0: I think so. Yeah, I would have to say that I was more nervous, especially in the beginning.
19: Yeah.
0: The huddle would pay. And then after that, it was just like, we're here. You know what I mean?
19: Any regret when you look back at your either mm-hmm. your time at Georgia or your time in the NFL?
0: Yeah, no, I don't live in regrets. Honestly, there's nothing I regret. The good, the bad, whatever the case, because there's always a path, there's always a journey. You
19: yep.
0: know what I mean? There's a path for all of us, right? So we're just walking through it and putting our faith in the Lord, right? So, what else was I going to say? Crap, I forgot.
19: You're good, whatever. You're good. Next in the three count.
1: One, two, three!
19: All right, so these current Broncos, oh, you remember?
0: I remember now.
19: Yeah,
1: oh,
19: yeah, yeah.
1: Here
19: yeah.
1: we go.
19: Go. This is radio. It happens to me about 10 times. All right, what these Denver Broncos, you are still connected to a certain degree with the organization. You're like around. You were at alumni day. I saw you there. What do you make of the 2026 Denver Bronco running back room? J.K. Dobbins, Jonah Coleman, R.J. Harvey. What do you think?
0: Yeah, I like the room. I like the room. I think they can get a lot of things done in the pass game, pass protection, run game, right? I think we have a lot of good players. It's just really coming down to who are they going to put in there. I mean, of course, you know, J.K. is going to be the starter, and then
19: yeah.
0: after that, I think it should be Jonah Coleman, you know what I mean? And then everyone else can find their way in, right? But
19: why Coleman over Harvey?
0: I'm an old school kind of guy when it comes to running and backs. Like,
1: yep.
0: I need you to get downhill. I need to hear some pads. I need some hear some pads clapping in there. You know what I'm saying? So, and I like the way that, you know, Jonah looks, that he did look throughout this whole, you know, preseason and, you know, in camp, right? So, I just like the way he looks. So, you know, Harvey, you know, he's a good player, but he got his opportunity last year and it wasn't really, you know, didn't really live up to expectations, I feel like. I mean, he's still a good player.
19: Yeah.
0: But I just think that, you know, Jonah can do a little bit more right now.
19: When it comes to Bo Nix, there's such a wide array of opinion. And we're chatting with Noshawn Moreno here in the three count. Where do you come down with Bo?
0: What I need to come down with?
19: Bo is... I mean,
1: what's
19: like,
1: your take on Bo right now?
19: Yeah, like,
0: take, I mean, it is what it is. We know what we're going to get from Bo, right? I mean, as long as he just does what he has to do as far as keeping this offense on track, I think it's fine, right? I mean, when you have a defense like we have, I mean, you don't have to do much on the offensive side. Just score a couple points, don't turn the ball over, and let the defense eat. And it's been like that for the last couple of years. So I'm not, like, super high on him. I'm not super low on him. I'm just really even on him. And hopefully he just does a good job this year. He stays healthy. And he go out there and we can win some games. I think we got a lot of different little pieces on his team that made this offense better. So let's see how we can utilize those guys and go out there and just make some plays. But I'm not super high. I'm not super low. I'm just even.
2: Yeah, it almost reminds me of where I am. I think he's right around about the 15th best quarterback in the league. I think he's got an opportunity.
0: Is that what they say, or is that what you believe?
2: That's what I believe. It depends on what you who you listen to. I mean, some people tell you that he is already a top 10 quarterback. I can't co-sign that.
1: Yeah, I'm not there yet.
2: Others believe that he's not a top 100 player in the NFL, and I can't co-sign that either. So I try to be measured. I think that he needs to improve on the consistency, the accuracy. Obviously, he's got to stay healthy. But when you talk about the Broncos, you still say we. And Phil often says that as well. In your mind's eye, you still see yourself as a Denver Bronco.
0: Yeah, I spent my whole career here. You know, 5 years, you know, one in Miami, but my whole career was here. I've seen a lot of people. I still know people in that building as far as front office people. I'm friends with a lot of guys on the team, coaches, you know what I mean? So, yeah, and you know, Patrick Smythe is still there. Yeah. He was there when I first got there. So, you know, you see a lot of familiar faces. So you want to see them do well, you know what I mean? And so, yeah, I still root for them. I still want to see them do well. I still stay as close as I can with them. And we'll just see how the season goes, you know.
2: Give a message to Broncos country on the way out here. Do you have a message to Broncos country?
0: That was a surprise. A message? You want me to give a message?
2: I mean, because you're not normally in this space, and like, having this platform, we have a question here on the text line. Like, why does Noshon? Why do you still live in Denver? Why do you choose to be here?
0: Oh no, I just love this place. You know, what I mean, a little slow pace. Just the people are kind, and I have a lot of friends here still. My daughter's here, right? So I'm not gonna leave anytime soon, unless she goes out to college, you know, somewhere out of state. I just enjoy this place, you know what I mean? Be able to get to the mountains or be able to go snowboarding, skiing, whatever the case may be. There's a lot of things to do if you want to do it, or you could just chill, right? There's a lot of other places that are a little more fast-paced that I'm like, you kind of get sick of. But I just love it here in Denver, man. And it is like home to me.
2: It's home. Okay. Noshon Moreno, appreciate you being here, man.
0: Thank you, guys.
2: There he goes. Noshon Moreno. Really fun conversation. Okay, as we shift gears here, what should realistic expectations be for CSU in the first year under Jim Mora? We'll have that conversation next.
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0: All right, shifting gears here. Really, really fun conversation with NoShawn Moreno. Appreciate him coming in here and chatting with us for probably, I don't know, 35 minutes or so.
1: Yeah, it was a good time, man.
0: It's a great time. Great time. Love NoShawn. Definitely holds his own niche here in Broncos country. CSU.
1: The Rammies.
0: So they're getting their season off the ground here in just about 72 hours.
1: Home game.
0: Rivalry game.
1: Rivalry.
0: What should a realistic expectation be for CSU? I'll give you their over-under win total from the odds makers. It's 3.5. This is a team that won two games last year.
1: I thought it was three.
0: Could
1: have been two.
0: I'll pull it up here in just a second. They beat UNC, remember?
1: They beat UNC, and UNC should have beat them.
0: Yes.
1: Remember that.
0: Yes, yes, that was a very controversial finish to that game a year ago. They were 2-10 last year. They were 2-10. Their over-under total is 3.5 under Jim Mora. Their Pac-12 win total, so just in conference, is 1.5. Last year, they were 1-7 in the Mountain West. What would represent success for CSU this year, you think?
1: You know, if Jim Mora can turn this team from a 2-10 team to winning six games this year, six games in the Pac-12, I mean, that's big time. That's big time in Jim Mora's first year with the CSU Rams. And the thing about Jim Mora, and I played against him. I played against him when he was a coach at UCLA. A heck of a coach. All right, culture builder, team builder. He's going to have success. UConn. He had success with UConn and got them up and running.
0: Yeah.
1: You know, so it's only a matter of time with Jim Mora. I'm a big fan of him. I think CSU did a great job by hiring him. And six wins this year. If they find a way to squeak out six wins, go bowling, just like the Colorado Buffaloes, like that's a success, ZB, and then you build off of that. What do you have, man?
0: I think six wins would be, like, incredible.
1: Like national championship?
0: Well, not that it would feel like a national championship, but, like, if you go from two wins and you get to six and you're in a bowl game in year number one under Jim Mora, yeah, I mean, I think that would be a resounding success. I really do. I think that in some ways, and I know some folks won't want to hear this, but I'm acknowledging the starting point. I'm acknowledging the baseline is a two-win team that won one single game in conference. And so I think if you go from two wins to five wins and have a three-game improvement, like a three-game improvement in college football is like substantial when you're playing 12 games. And so I think that would probably, for me, in year number one, if you go 5-7 off a two-win season, I think that would be a massive step in the right direction. I think if you're bowling in year number one, it's like, holy smokes, like, what does year number two look like? What are we talking about here?
1: Well, for ZB, so for Jim Mora, his first year with UCLA was 2012. He went 9-5. Of course, it's UCLA. It's a little bit different. You're able to get the kids there. Okay, with Connecticut, his first year, he won six games.
0: Yep.
1: So, like, he wins. He knows how to win now. The second year with Connecticut, he only won three. And then they went back-to-back nine-win seasons, and then got the gig with Colorado State. So he knows how to build these programs up. He knows what he needs to do in order to win at least six games. And I can see CSU in the Pac-12 winning six games this year just because of Jim Mora, what he's known for, how he builds up. If Hoss Haney.
0: Yeah, Hoss Haney.
1: If he's the real deal.
0: Look at you, yes.
1: Right, Hoss Haney's the real deal, ZB.
0: Good memory.
1: CSU can be on the right track and actually pick up some of these wins. Some of these teams that they are not supposed to beat, they end up beating because of someone like Hoss Haney and Jim Mora doing his part.
0: Well, game number one, 4:00. That game is going to air, by the way, on the USA Network on Saturday afternoon, live from Fort Collins. The schedule goes like this. It's Wyoming to start. By the way, would you want a rivalry game to start the year?
1: You know, I always looked at CSU as the rivalry, right?
0: Okay.
1: So CSU-CU, that was always the first game for us. It was at, you know, the Broncos Stadium,
0: yep.
1: And it was fun. It was fun. It got you going. and this is where you get the chance to suck to be a CSU Ram, and you go out there, and the Rammy will run out with his nuts hanging down to the ground, getting some grass stains on it. Then the Buffalo, Ralphie, would come rumbling out there looking like just a stallion, although she's a buff, although she's a Buffalo.
0: Yes.
1: So, yeah, man, that was our rivalry, and it was fun.
0: Which, by the way, she has grown year over year.
1: She's a beaut. She's,
0: I mean,
1: beauty, man.
0: She is really coming into her size. What's the name of it? It's Brandy.
1: Brandy.
0: Yeah, that's right.
1: Like
0: that's right.
1: A glass of Brandy.
0: Brandy. By the way, here's Jim Mora on if playing a rivalry game out of the gate changes any dynamics.
2: Doesn't change anything for me. You'll find throughout this year, my message will be consistent each week. I'm going to come in here every week and say it's about us this week. You know, we're gonna prepare for our opponent all week, but the most important thing we can do is play to our standard. Or as close to our standard as we can get. And that, to me, is how you build consistency throughout a season. So, but once again, you can't, there are certain things that you just can't ignore. So you address them with your players so that they're, you know, not an elephant in the room, but then you ask them, hey, let's just tune out the noise and let's focus on what we can control, which is, you know, great week of preparation and go out and play to the best of our ability on Saturday, regardless of who we're playing, where we're playing, what the conditions are, what the records are. And I think that's the best approach because I think that, once again, that builds the consistency that we're looking for.
0: Man, he's all business. Like, he's not trying to win any press conference. Like, he is, like, head down. Like
1: a business.
0: A worker, yeah, for sure. I like it.
1: Oh, you need somebody like that, right? Like, if you don't have a coach that's going to garner a bunch of attention, you need a great football coach. X's and O's, knows the game, knows how to win, knows how to build up teams. And that's Jim Mora for you. And so, like, he's building that foundation. He's letting everybody know that, look, I'm not going to give you guys any type of material to use against me or my kids. But also, we know that we're on a journey. We know we have a lot of work to do. But it's going to be a fundamentally sound, disciplined football team. I do believe that we're going to see on Saturday.
0: All right. I cannot wait. I cannot wait. Okay. Sean Payton speaking after Broncos practice, taking up for Bo Nix. You'll hear it next.
3: College football is back in Colorado, and the questions are loud. 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Can Coach Prime and Juju Lewis prove them all wrong? 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In Fort Collins, a new era begins. Jim Mora, the Pac-12, and a bronze boot rivalry game to kick it all off. 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
1: Broncos country, what's going on? Philip Lindsay here. 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
10: 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We all love our dogs, but if you've been injured in a dog bite, don't go it alone. 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That's 303-LAW-4040.
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0: 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In real time, it's 4:01 on a Wednesday. That means we are officially closer to Friday than Monday.
1: Here we go.
0: That always feels good. The first half of the show is like a blur. Just an absolute blur.
1: So much going on. So much drama. You know, no Sean Moran coming in here and you know, speaking with us. You know, you had the Clippers being penalized, and now they have to give up 5 first-round draft picks.
0: And a $30 million fine.
1: Oh.
0: What I believe is the largest professional sports penalty that we've ever seen. That was a curveball today. We still have so much more to get to. It is the best time of the year. And if you think you know the NFL better than everyone else, here's your chance to prove it. The Fans NFL Survivor Challenge is here for the season. 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If your team wins, you survive to the next round. If they lose, you're out. 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Guys, it's free to enter. 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All right, we still have a lot of ground to cover here. All right, we have not heard from Sean Payton yet. We're going to do that here in just a second. Also, you said you used the word dramatic.
1: Yeah.
0: There's something going on that's loosely associated with Denver sports, Colorado sports, that is dramatic, that's happening right now. And it is the Shiloh Sanders bankruptcy trial. And we will catch you up on some stuff you need to know. And then also, we have a correspondent from our team in the courtroom who is going to join us today during this show. And I'm just going to give you a little baby hint here. A little baby hint. We'll talk about Shiloh in just a second.
1: What's going on, ZB?
0: It ain't going good for Shiloh. It ain't going good.
1: What you talking about? Deion said everything was all good. That this have already been done. Three guys out there raised their hands saying that they knew that this was already over. What in the world's going on?
0: Yeah. We'll get to it. Just hang tight. Hang tight. Okay. Sean Payton. After practice. All right. Covering a plethora of topics. All right, here was Sean Payton talking about wanting to start fast for the Broncos season.
2: We've talked about starting faster, you know, because we've had two playoff teams that in both cases didn't necessarily start real fast. So, you know, we got to look at the schedule leading up to the start of the season, coming out of the gates ready to play a good football team. And certainly Kansas City is a good football team.
0: Kansas City is a good football team. Would he rather play an elite quarterback like Mahomes early or later in the season? This was his explanation.
2: Have to face him, because I've answered that before. Like, you know, when I took this job, it wasn't like I was looking for the division with Pat and Andy, but the ownership structure was the reason. I don't know. It's a fair question, though. Earlier or later, I don't know. I think you have to be ready and prepare for his, like, what you know is his best, and that's in the pocket. That's the extended plays. That's him running, like, you know, all of those things. And you don't give a lot of thought to it because you can't control it. You know, it's kind of one of those things where, all right, that's not going to occupy my thinking because I have no control over it. And I think that it's just, all right, it's now. And that you play him twice. It's a division team. And so what you also, I think in week one, what I'd want to know is how do you prepare for or adjust to some of the changes if you're Kansas City for Davis or if you're Denver for the new ads? You know, there's always in week one, even though they're a division opponent, there's usually some wrinkles and things that teams want to do. So the early part of the season, until you get to that 3-4 game mark, regardless of who you're playing,

0: play off of those wrinkles, but you just don't know where the punches are going to come from, and especially in week one in Arrowhead. Like, what wrinkle is awaiting the Denver Broncos?
1: Well, if you're the Denver Broncos, you have to think of it like this. And I'm thinking, like, for VJ. And VJ said it earlier about what the defense needs to do a better job of, right? They need to dominate first and second downs. So the Kansas City Chiefs, you have a quarterback that's coming off a knee surgery 10 months after having the knee repaired. You know they don't want to just have Patrick Mahomes drop back all day long trying to run away from this defense. So what are they going to do? They're going to slow the game down. They're going to try to get that run game going with Kenneth Walker III, K-9, right? That's why they brought him in. And do some play action. Andy Reid's not dumb. He's not going to set his quarterback up for fail. They're going to do a lot of screens, whether it's to the receivers or to the running backs, because they're expecting the Denver defense to be aggressive, physical, getting downhill, trying to pin their ears back and go and get Patrick Mahomes. And sometimes when you're overly aggressive, all right, you're susceptible to getting caught on some screens, and now you have explosive plays because of that. So for Kansas City, I think that they're going to try to slow that pace down, and they're going to try to nickel and dime down the field because they want to make sure they can keep Patrick Mahomes healthy for a full season and not just have him throw 50 times in a game, dropping back, running away from Nick Bonito, Jonah Ellis, and Tillman / Q Robinson, because those three guys are going to have to play for Jay Coop.
0: Yeah. Eventually, and so I'm fascinated by the chess match.
1: Oh yeah, it's gonna be a great matchup, man. It's gonna be interesting too to see how they adjust. How does Davis Webb adjust
0: right
1: in the first game in Arrowhead?
0: Sean was asked about Bo Nix in the top 100 list. Okay, and I don't have the actual audio right now, but this is what Sean said because I'm reading the transcript. He said, "There's two things I think can happen, and of course, if you don't realize, we talked about it yesterday. Bo Nix left off ESPN's top 100 players coming into the 2026 season. Top 100. Wasn't on the snub list as well. And Sean said, there's two things I think can happen. You can be predetermined based on how you saw him coming out and slow to move off of your draft opinion, which is very normal. Oftentimes, you're not exposed to certain players based on television. It's the one cool thing about our sport, though. You could argue any position. Top 10, all of those discussions. And generally, time will give you those answers. We love what we're seeing. These quarterbacks, they're measured by wins. They're measured by certain things. And ultimately, that's how history will be written about any of them, the quarterbacks specifically, end quote. So taking up for his cue.
1: You know, he loves his cue now.
0: He loves his cue.
1: He's in defense mode right now, as he seems like, right before the season starts, and he's not having it, right? Sean's letting you know right now that they need to stop messing with Bo Nix. One, we all know Sean went out there and drafted Bo Nix when everybody wanted to put him down and say he wasn't going to be good in the league. Sean said, give me this quarterback because I feel like he can fit this system and win us a lot of games. And what has Bo Nix done?
0: Mm.
1: That's all he does is win.
0: Yep.
1: Win, win, win, no matter what. And so for Sean, I think he's just getting frustrated, and he can't wait to see what Bo Nix looks like with Davis Webb and going into year three for himself.
0: Yeah, because we have to remember, these two are married. They are tied at the hip.
1: Yes,
0: so
1: sir.
0: So any criticism of Bo is, I'm sure, in Sean's mind's eye, like, it's a criticism of him. And so, yeah, these two are inextricably tied here moving forward. So here's one more, Sean, and I love this because he was asked, how often do you talk to Bill Parcells?
2: Still talk to him quite a bit. I'd say probably every 2 weeks. He's in Saratoga now with the horses. We talk about what's relevant. You know, in other words, if I spoke to him during the draft, it would be draft discussion. If I spoke to him during training camp, it would be roster and start of the season, personnel, all of those things. And look, you know this, he's been like a father to me. So that mentorship and, you know, having that sounding board has been very important.
0: I still love that he talks to his mentor every other week.
1: Oh, yeah. I mean, you get something from them, and it's just like everybody needs somebody to lean on, right? Like you have to have somebody that you can talk to, express your feelings, pick their brain, and that's exactly who Parcells is for Peyton, and it's worked. All these years, it's worked.
0: Yeah, and he gave my hometown a shout-out there, Saratoga. So that's about a half hour north of Albany. And if you have never been, and I've said this before, it is one of the coolest places to be in the entire world. Phil, during track season, it's the oldest race course in America.
1: Yeah, you talked about that.
0: Dude, it is just like one of my happy places in the entire world. You have these races that go off every 23 minutes, all right? And so you have kiosks everywhere to

0: bet on the horses. Yeah. And there's bars and restaurants that are stands everywhere. And everyone gets dressed up. And there's like about 30,000 people a day. On a day like Saturday, they had the race that was on NBC, the Travers.
1: Yeah.
0: And, you know, there's 50,000 people all dressed up. All the cigars, the cold beers. Everyone's got the physical paper tickets for the race. And when I tell you, Bill Parcells is there every single day. Not like for a year. I'm talking about for like the last 15, 20 years, Bill Parcells is like...
1: Does he have horses that are racing?
0: He does.
1: Okay. All right. He does. Those are his babies.
0: Those are his horses. And then he'll just bet the other races. And so what he does is he plays Saratoga National every morning before the meet opens at 12:20. And then that's where he spends the entire second half of his day.
1: That's crazy.
0: It is awesome. Okay. Is there a bet worth making when it comes to one member of the Broncos offense who could be thrust into a big time role? We'll have that conversation next.
2: 12 days until kickoff between the Broncos and Chiefs.
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0: hanging out with you here on a Wednesday. Is there a bet worth making when it comes to one member of the Broncos offense who could be thrust into a big-time role? We'll talk about that here. My thinking here, and I'm talking about Offensive Rookie of the Year. Okay, and if you pull up the odds for Offensive Rookie of the Year, as we are just days away from the NFL season, Phil, we're 1 week away from game number one.
1: No, it's here, man. It's here. Like, it's time. The players are excited. They're ready to go. A lot of these vets are like, man, you're dragging through preseason because you know you're making the team. You know you're not going to play a lot in the preseason, but now it's time for you to go and make that money. And every team out there, mostly, they feel like they have a chance to get to the playoffs, and everybody has a goal to win a Super Bowl. Even us, when I was playing and we weren't a good team with the Denver Broncos, I always in the back of my head said, why not us this year? Like, things couldn't break right for us. Like, let's just work hard. Now, of course, you play these games, you start to realize you don't have enough to win. You don't have the depth. You don't have the quarterbacks or the coaching staff. And you're just there. So, but all these teams are excited. These players are excited. And for the Denver Broncos, those players are ready to roll, man. There's a lot on this year, and they're ready to show it.
0: Do you realize, now give me an honest answer. Did you realize that the NFL season starts next Wednesday?
1: No. No, it's Australia, though, right?
0: I believe so, yeah.
1: 49ers.
0: No. Actually, the game on Thursday is in Australia.
1: Okay.
0: The game on Wednesday. Dante, did you realize it was a game on Wednesday? Yeah, he did. It's the rematch of the Super Bowl. Patriots in Seattle.
1: Let's go.
0: On NBC on a Wednesday to get the season started. Like, are you kidding me? Like, inject this into my veins. Back to Offensive Rookie of the Year. If you pull up the odds, you're going to see someone like Jeremiah Love be the leader in the clubhouse. The Notre Dame product drafted early by the Cardinals. The second most likely candidate, Jadarian Price, his brother from South Bend.
1: I like that one, man. You got the Seattle Seahawks. Like, they're established, great defense, good quarterback, really good quarterback.
0: Yep.
1: Offensive line's intact, good receivers. Like, you have a chance if you're a running back, and he's going to get a lot of burn, a lot of run, because K-9, Kenneth Walker III, he's with the Kansas City Chiefs now. So I would put some money up for him.
0: Yeah. Man. Have you continued to watch Hard Knocks?
1: Yeah.
0: It's still really good.
1: Oh, it is, man. They did a great job.
0: It's the best one in years. It's the best one in years out there in Seattle. So you have Jeremiah Love, Jadarian Price. Those are the leaders in the clubhouse, right around 6-1 for each of them. Carnell Tate as well, 6-1. Then you have someone like Fernando Mendoza, who is 7-1 right here in the AFC West. And it kind of goes on like that. And I'm scrolling down, and I look at our guy, Jonah Coleman. The odds that he wins Rookie of the Year are Offensive Rookie of the Year, rather, 55-1. And this is the type of wager, and again, I'm just speaking freely, like how my mind works. I'm not telling anyone else what to do, like with their money or anything like that, just to be clear.
1: Sure you are. There's people out there that listen to this, and they're going to either be mad at you or they're going to be happy.
0: Well, at 55-1, it, like, when you talk about odds that are that long, there's got to be logic behind why you're doing what you're doing. And I think the logic here is pretty straightforward. If J.K. Dobbins goes down like the way he always has.
1: 6 years in a row.
0: Six for six. And R.J. Harvey, if we agree he's not necessarily like a down-to-down running back. And you believe that. We just had No. Sean Marino in here. He believes that.
1: Which is fine. We talk about it all the time. He has a role. Star in that role.
0: Yes.
1: He does a great job. He's kicking out of the backfield. He'll have some explosive plays when they do hand him the ball. Like, life is good for RJ if he can keep this up.
0: Yeah, he's a real weapon. But I don't think he's a down-to-down back. So if Dobbins goes down, the guy who profiles the most like Dobbins, it's not even close. It's Jonah Coleman. And so you could see a scenario. And by the way, we're talking about a player who, yes, has gotten hurt 6 years in a row, who hasn't done any semblance of football here in the summer. No preseason games, barely any reps out there at practice. It's like 2 to 5 reps per practice.
1: He got banged up, too. Let's not forget. He got banged up a little bit with a soft tissue injury, you know, earlier. And maybe that's why the Denver Broncos decided to sit him out and not have him play in preseason games. But for JK, I mean, he's kind of just been cruising. He's on cruise control, cruise mode right now. And now you're getting ready to have to ramp things up going against the Kansas City Chiefs week one. I mean, how many carries he's going to get? We're fixing to find out. But if I was a running back, and I was once upon a time, I would want to kind of get in the mix, right? Get in the flow, the rhythm, callus the body, condition your body and your mentally get into the mix of things as well. And that's not the case with JK right now.
0: No, it's not. So in the event that JK goes down and he's got to buy us a drink.
2: Buy you a drink.
1: Buy that drink.
0: So Coleman is like your guy. And if the Broncos are going to be as good of a team as a lot of us expect, and Coleman's a starting running back, it just... What I'm just trying to say is, at 55-1, there's a scenario where Coleman gets himself in the mix of that conversation.
1: Why not? Why not? He is going to get some carries this year. He looked damn good, too, when he was getting carries against Atlanta and getting downhill and the contact balance and spinning off that tackle. Like, that's what you want to see from a rookie running back, ZB. And he's going to get the opportunity. Sean likes him. Running back coach from what talking with him loves him a lot. They see him in the future of being that bell cow type of back later on. Like, If Jonathan Coleman could just go out there, be himself, understand that you may not get a bunch of reps at the beginning, but hold on tight because you will get your reps, he's going to be just fine. Why not take that flyer? How much would you put on that, ZB? Just I know I'm pocket watching, but how much would you do
0: for
1: something like that?
0: Yeah, for me personally, and I'm going to bet this, but like at 55-1, if you bet $15, that's 15 times 55, assuming that he went and won the award. And again, it's unlikely. That's why it's 55-1. But $15 to win $825, it would be like that. $15, $20, and it hopefully like he gets himself in the mix and gives you something to root for and be on the edge of your seat. And look, it can happen, man. Like once upon a time, I'm watching you like be up for offensive rookie of the year.
1: Man, we were there. We were in the building, ZB. I was excited. I'm like, hey, maybe I have a chance. Then I start to look around, and I'm like, okay, they got us in the corner. I'm not winning this award. You got Saquon that's dead in the middle of the stage,
0: yep.
1: All white on.
0: Yep.
1: Come on. Looking he knew he was going to win.
0: Yeah, yeah, yep. All right, so, yeah, I think that's absolutely worth that flyer. Okay, what the heck is going on with Shiloh Sanders? The trial has began. It began yesterday. And what we're hearing, man, it is not going good for the spawn of Dion. And we'll get to that next.
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0: All right, so right now, in real time, Shiloh Sanders is in the middle of a trial that I believe will directly involve Deion Sanders here in the next 72 hours.
1: Now it's here too, correct?
0: Like it is. It is. It is. By the way, a bold move from Shiloh. Do you see he dropped a rap album the day before his court case started?
1: Yeah, so like that's real. That's a real thing.
0: That is a real thing.
1: So I saw it. I didn't know, you know, with the AI and stuff, it's like, come on, man. So you're dropping an album right before your court day, having to go there. And what's it called?
0: It's called Go Out Swinging.
1: Oh.
0: And on the album cover, it's got him punching Dalton Knox in the face when he got kicked out of like a preseason game when he was playing for the Bucks. I mean, dude, I'm telling
1: you. Go out swinging.
0: The lack of awareness is stunning, all right?
1: Yeah, I'm not understanding that.
0: No, I don't think there's anything to understand.
1: His lawyer would say, hey, dude, what are you doing? We're getting ready to go to trial. We're getting ready to have to talk to a judge, and you're bringing out albums, punching people on the cover, and we're in something like this.
0: Yeah, and you see, he just asked a Denver cop recently to take him on a ride-along. And he's in Denver, and he goes, you know, hey, you know, let me get in there, like ride me around. And he's like, no,
1: get in the back seat, Shiloh. Get in the back.
0: He's like, if you really want to, like, you can like fill out a form and like apply for it, and like, you know, they'll get back to you. But and he's like, dude, Travis Hunter just did it though. And the cop literally looks at Shiloh and goes, that's Travis Hunter, bro.
2: Oh my gosh,
1: have you ever been on a ride along?
0: I have not.
1: No, so I did.
0: Did
1: I
0: you?
1: Did, yeah. So one of my buddies was a former cop at the time. I was playing with the Broncos, and we were doing some video, and I was able to go on a ride along. Scariest thing of my life.
0: Is that right?
1: I went to a bank robbery.
0: No way.
1: Like, yes, yes. But by the time we got there, the man already left. Right? He had a sticky note that said, "Like, put the money in the bag. I have a gun."
0: Oh, wow.
1: Yeah, and you're thinking like, man, there's going to be a stick up, there's going to be a hold up and everything, but like that's not how banks do it. They let them have the money.
0: Yeah.
1: And it's like, you guys go find them.
0: Yeah.
1: And so that's what happened. So we were searching for him. Then, you know, over the speaker, they said that they think they got the man. So then my buddy turns the sirens on. This is when I start to realize that people, I'm not going to say are ignorant, but you have sirens on. You have the police officers going 80, 90 miles an hour to get to a destination. And cars are still trying to go through.
0: Yeah.
1: And they don't stop.
0: Yep.
1: We almost got in a couple car crashes because of that. And I'm like, man, get me out of here. Like I am not a cop. I don't need to be doing this. Like, put me to the side. Go get the guy that stole the money and then come get me.
0: Dude, I was just in the car with my wife here recently watching the same thing where a police officer is trying to get one car out of the way. He's like on the corner.
1: Yeah.
0: And the car is not moving. And the cop is behind him doing the
1: get out of the way.
0: And the person's just like, oh, I don't know what to do. It's like, you get out of the way.
1: Turn to the left or right. Like, yes. Get out.
0: Turn the wheel.
1: Way.
0: Hit your gas just a little bit and get out of the way. So anyway, Shiloh Sanders is in court right now. It started yesterday. And apparently it's not off to a good start. And they have multiple witnesses. So this goes back to when he's in high school in Texas. And the security guard at the school is trying to confiscate his phone. Okay. And it turns into a physical altercation where Shiloh Sanders literally breaks this guy's neck.
1: Damn.
0: And they have to fuse together his vertebrae. And so this goes to trial, and Shiloh didn't show up for the trial. So he was found guilty, just like dead on arrival, because you didn't show up to defend yourself. And now he owes $11 million to this guy from that previous civil trial. And so he didn't testify Monday. He did today. And apparently it's not going well. But yesterday, these other people who were there at the school, a former student at the school, Dante Lee, quote, and again, this is from the witnesses yesterday giving their account.
1: Yeah.
0: Quote, Shiloh hit him with an elbow on his throat, and that's when he hit him with the two-piece. End quote.
1: Yeah, with the two-piece, huh?
0: So,
1: damn.
0: A former front office clerk at the school said, quote, he punched him right in the face. It was unprovoked. A separate witness, Dana Hamilton, a former attorney for Sanders' school who reviewed the video of the incident, said he caught John in the chest with an elbow. Shiloh was aggressive and, quote, volatile. And so Shiloh's up there today, and apparently, and we're going to be joined by someone at 5:10 who is in the courtroom. And I think this is going to be an issue for Deion Sanders, because the guy who got attacked, this Darjean, who's 50 years old now.
1: Security guard.
0: The security guard. Yeah, is today giving his testimony how Deion Sanders inserted himself into the scenario, and this is going to play a role. From what I understand, what's leaking out of the court, like, Deion is going to play a role, and my guess is he will, in fact, have to testify Friday, right after the first game of the season.
1: So then he's going to have to come back home, like, right away.
0: Right away.
1: Right? Like, it's like that 6 o'clock flight that the judge was talking about.
0: Yep.
1: Now he's got to get here.
0: Yep.
1: And talk with this judge. Man, this is messy. This is a lot messier than I thought. I thought that this case was already done. That's what Deion told us.
0: Yeah.
1: But you're getting word. We're hearing from a credible source that's in the building right now about how it's going, and it doesn't seem like it's going well for Shiloh.
0: No, it doesn't. It doesn't. And apparently it was, you know, one of Sanders' attorney that his opening statement was it was this security guard who overpowered Shiloh Sanders, but all the accounts, all the eyewitnesses are kind of saying the opposite. And apparently, and we'll learn about this later in today's show, right around 5:10, when our correspondent from the courtroom joins us, apparently Shiloh had like a secondary phone. So like when the school officials would come and try to confiscate his phone,
1: yeah,
0: he had a backup ready to give them. And so from what we understand, it's turning into a mess today for Shiloh. And Deion, I don't know if you saw this morning, was saying, hey, you know, I'm praying for my baby. He's going to court. Or I guess this was yesterday morning. We're all praying for Shiloh and da-da-da. And from what we understand, Deion is the next step to this thing, getting him directly involved. So it's not good.
1: No, it's not. And it could be a distraction for Deion, right? That's his son. He's a father. Your son's going through something traumatic, and you have a football game that you have to win, and then you have to jump on a flight, and you're going to have to be there in the courtroom probably. I mean, that's a lot.
0: It's a lot. Yep. All right. We'll talk with our correspondent at 5:10. I do not think you're going to want to miss that if what we are hearing leaking out is true here today. We'll get to it shortly. There's a stat about Bo Nix that we should keep an eye on before beginning his third season. We'll tell you what that stat is. Also, are Nuggets fans maybe recalibrating their view of Peyton Watson after he told his side of the story for the very first time? We'll get to all of that as we are on the doorstep of 40 consecutive minutes of commercial-free sports talk coming up next.
3: 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Can Coach Prime and Juju Lewis prove them all wrong? 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In Fort Collins, a new era begins. Jim Mora, the Pac-12, and a bronze boot rivalry game to kick it all off. 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

0: here on a Wednesday. Appreciate you guys rocking with us. We got a lot of ground to still cover here. I want to talk about Bo Nix here, and we'll hear from Sean Payton. A stat that we should keep an eye on as we enter Bo Nix's third season in the National Football League. Here's the stat. Last year, Bo Nix attempted 40 total passes between the hash marks, Phil. 40 for the season in the middle of the field.
1: Mm.
0: The lowest total of any portion of the football field.
1: Can't do that, man. Not as great quarterbacks, they're able to hit every part of that field, especially the middle. That's where the meat is. That's where you have the explosive plays down that middle of the field. And Bo Nix wasn't able to do that.
0: 40 total passes, though. Like, that is incredible. And so he played all 17 games. So you're talking about 40 divided by 17. You're talking about less than 2.5 passing attempts per game in the middle of the field. When you go outside the hash marks, he attempted 324 passes.
1: Comeback routes. But you brought up to Sean, and Sean didn't like that you brought that up, but it's the comeback route. So 15 yards, you're getting a DB thinking it's going to be a go route. All of a sudden, you sink those hips, you put your feet in the ground, and you come back to the football on the outside. And that's where Courtland Sutton thrived last year in the comeback routes.
0: Yep. But that's pretty drastic. 40 total passes on the season inside the hash marks, 324 outside the hash marks. Did we see Bo Nix target the middle of the field more in the preseason? Because I think we did.
1: Oh, I believe so, especially during camp. Now, Bo Nix was able to air it out, and they had a couple deep balls every day during camp. But there was a lot of times where they were hitting, or Bo Nix was hitting, Jalen Waddle, Courtland Sutton, down the middle of the field.
0: Yep.
1: They would have that tight end come across the field, open up the field for you, or Pat Bryant to open up the field, the middle of the field, that is. And Courtland was wide open, Jalen Waddle a couple times. And a lot of that has to come down to Bo Nix letting these plays develop, setting his feet, climbing the pocket so that he can let these receivers run their routes, their yardage, the 15 yards, get in down the middle of the field. And we saw that a lot during camp and a couple times even during the game.
0: Yeah, I think that is really something to keep our eye on here, because if you can unlock it, and we've been talking about this for months, but just putting the numbers to it really, like, you know, paints that picture of the contrast of the avoiding the middle of the field, 40 total attempts between the hashes, 324 attempts outside the hashes. But we are seeing, I think, maybe just the evolution of Bo in that department. And I don't know if it's going to go from 40 to 324. Probably not, right? But once he starts to figure out, okay, I can do this, and the other things that it will do for him, if he can unlock it, it's like, now you're talking about raising the ceiling on Bo.
1: Exactly.
0: Him taking that leap forward.
1: Now the haters are going to continue to hate, but now it's like, hey, look, he's hitting every part of that field, the middle of the field, outside. He's taking deep shots. He's checking it down to his running back, R.J. Harvey. He's doing it all. He's still, you know, eluding tackles and picking up first downs with his legs. Like, everything that you need to see from Bo Nix needs to be on display, but only he can do that.
0: That's right.
1: Trusting the offensive line, trusting the receivers, trusting Davis Webb, that Davis Webb is going to set him up for success. Play action is going to be big. In order for play action to work, ZB, you got to run the damn ball. All right, you have to get downhill. Jonah Coleman, JK, RJ Harvey, you guys have to pick up those 5-10 yards, get the defense to want to come up in the box so that you can have the play action, and that's where you're going to hit the middle of the field, and you'll have the explosive plays from Jalen Waddle, Courtland Sutton, and maybe even Evan Engram himself will have a couple explosive plays with the play action going.
0: Yeah, and we did see Engram in the biggest play of the preseason. I don't know if it was exactly in between the hashes, but it was right there.
1: Yeah.
0: You know, when he found that space, what game was that? Was that the Packers game?
1: Atlanta.
0: Was it Atlanta, excuse me.
1: And that wasn't with Bo, but it was with Stidham.
0: That's right. That's right.
1: I'm sorry.
0: You're correct.
1: Yeah, but it was right there in the middle of the field, right? It's designed for the middle of the field. It's designed for the tight end to get involved, the play action game to get involved, to get the safeties to move up, the linebackers to move up just a little bit. And so that's what's going to happen if they can get the run game going, and if Bo Nix can let these plays develop the right way and be patient enough. I mean, the middle of the field will be wide open at times.
0: I go back to Bo Nix sitting down with Kay Adams in a more just like candid version of himself when he's not like fielding the questions from the media and like form of a press conference.
1: Yeah, Kay will do that to you.
0: Kay will
1: just open. You'll open up.
0: She's gonna loosen you up. That's right. That's right. This was Bo talking last month with Kay Adams, who, by the way, let me just say, I have to get this off my chest.
1: What's going on, man? What's going on with you and Kay Adams?
0: Well, nothing. No, start there.
1: Like off the chest.
0: Yes, no.
1: Yeah, I don't want you to get drunk.
0: Kay Adams comes to practice and doesn't watch practice.
1: No.
0: Doesn't watch it at all.
1: Well, we were right there right next to Kay.
0: Correct,
1: Adams.
0: Correct. And that's how I know. But I've seen it a couple years here in a row now. But it's just you come to practice, you talk about practice, but you don't spend a second watching it. I just think it's interesting. Here was Bo sitting down with her. What's the next step in his development? This is what Bo said last month.
2: For me, it's I think we talk about it in our room. It's an element of, I know the what and the how. Now I'm just trying to figure out the why, dive deeper into the why of what we're doing and why the defense will do this to take away something else, why the offense will do this to take away something that the defense is doing. And I think, honestly, an underrated part of where I'm at in year three is going against VJ every day. I mean, they'll show so many different looks to where I feel really confident once we get in the season that I've seen pretty much everything you can see. And it's happening really quickly, and we have great players running the scheme. So
3: me He's going against you their a lot defense. Of love,
2: yeah, me VJ. Well, it's tough going against his defense and those guys every day, but I know it's gonna pay off, and I know it's putting us in a great spot.
0: And obviously going against this defense is the iron sharpens iron stuff and all that. But when he said, maybe 20 seconds back, when he said, hey, I know the what and the how, and what I'm trying to figure out here in year three is the why.
1: That's
0: and
1: deep, man.
0: It kind of is.
1: And, it really is. Because, ZB, when you're thinking about something, it's we're doing this. But why? Why are we doing this? Why do we do the things we do when we come up here in our show, right? We're entertaining, but we're also trying to enlighten people and this is why we do this. We generally love to do this. And so when you're doing these things as a quarterback, you have to know why you're hitting the middle of the field, why you're hitting the outside, why are we going to do play action, why do I have to hand the ball off? All right, and when you're able to know the reason why, then you're going to do it even better, and you're gonna have it with more intent, and you're going to make sure that it's being done the right way.
0: Yeah, and I think that if you peel back those layers of the why and what it will do for you, moving forward, it's kind of like a game of chess, right? When you're playing chess, and I tried to learn chess and really spent some time on it when I was my third year in college. The captain of our team, our basketball team, was big into chess. He was a big chess player, and he taught me, and I forget how to play now, but there was a summer where I really tried to learn, and it was really incredible of, you're not making a single move in a vacuum. It's, if I move this piece here, this is what he's going to probably do. Mm. And then I'm going to have to react this way. But then what will he do when I do react that way? It was you really had to
1: think.
0: Yeah, game it out four or five steps in advance if you wanted to have a chance to win.
1: See, that's what Peyton did.
0: You're right.
1: That's what Tom Brady does. You say, hey, this guy comes up, then I know the guy on the left is going to be wide open. They're going to play a cover two with a shell over the top. That's how smart they are. It's so scary that even they can get ahead of themselves. But when they really start to understand it, and you can get the team, the players around them to understand it as well, that's when you have a Super Bowl team, and that's when you become a great quarterback. So I love that Bo's taking that perspective on things, and he's trying to take that next step of, why am I doing this? Why am I here? Why am I making this throw? Because that's going to be the reason why they beat the Chiefs week one, why they're in the postseason, because he's doing the little things right, because he understands the why.
0: Very interesting.
1: Tell me why.
0: Also out there today at practice, Sean was asked about Bo Nix being left off ESPN's top 100 players heading into the 2026 season, where everyone else in his class was featured on that list other than him, despite Bo throwing more touchdowns and winning more games than any of them. I mean, really, really was an interesting list that sparked a lot of...
1: The disrespect! Are we there yet, Z?
0: I'm not going to say disrespected. I'm just going to say slighted. I'm going to say he was slighted. He belongs on that list.
1: Do I need to ask my question again?
0: Are they purposefully trying to... do you think they purposefully... those 12 writers, they purposefully tried to disrespect Bo Nix?
1: I think that they know. You can't tell me that you're making this list and Bo Nix doesn't come across your mind. Like, the man was one game away from the Super Bowl, and he gets hurt in dramatic fashion. Like, you're doing that knowing that, like, okay, Bo Nix is here, but I don't want to put him on the list for whatever reason. You don't like him. You don't think he's there yet, but everybody else is in front of him. Jaden's still in there, and he had a bad year. Come on, Z. That's disrespectful right there. And I asked you earlier. Let's see if you thought about it. Say, if they had a list for the best talk show host, KZ, and they left your ass off the list. Let's even say Colorado. They left your butt off the list.
0: Oh, my God.
1: How would you feel?
0: I would feel slighted for sure.
1: Slighted or disrespected?
0: I would feel slighted for sure.
1: You're going over
0: like
1: your
0: all life. Caps, though.
1: You're going
0: like slighted.
1: They just disrespected me. The beast is coming out.
0: Oh, my gosh. Well, Sean Payton was asked about this. And this is what Sean, just a couple hours ago, said on the matter.
3: Oh, hard for me to answer that. There's two things I think can happen. I think you can be predetermined based on how you saw him coming out and slow to move off of maybe your draft opinion, which is very, very normal. And then, you know, oftentimes you're not exposed to certain players based on television or it's the one cool thing about our sport, though. You could argue, you know, any position, top 10, all of those discussions, and generally time will give you those answers. You know, we love kind of what we're seeing. And again, they're measured by wins. They're measured by certain things. And ultimately, that's how history will be written about any of them, you know, the quarterbacks specifically.
0: And I like what he said there, like, time settles most of these matters. Just time.
1: Time will tell.
0: And is Bo being slighted right now? Yeah, especially comparatively to the people in his class. I don't think it's a big NFL's agenda to suppress the Bo Nix hype.
1: I just think, but then it's like, what are you looking at? Like, we all have a job to do, right? And if you don't do it the right way, they're going to call it lazy. So what are you looking at? You know, Jeff Schwartz went out there and talked about something that, and when you look back, and if you just do some research, like, you were wrong. And now they're looking at you as, that's a lazy take. And now you have Sean Payton that's saying it. Like, that's bad when you have Sean on his off day saying, hey, dude, like, you're wrong. And so it's like, what are you looking at? I'm just like, what are you looking at, Z?
0: So I haven't shared this, but me and Jeff Schwartz got into a heated debate 2 years ago in New
1: York
0: City. No, I'm not.
1: Hold on, what?
0: Yeah. Yeah, I was at that Barrett Media Summit.
1: You gave him the two-piece?
0: I did not give him the two-piece. No. He is a very big individual. I mean, he's a former offensive lineman for the New York Giants, played at Oregon, which made that commentary interesting because he's a duck. And so, like, it was like duck-on-duck crime. And so...
1: Damn ducks.
0: Yeah, he defeathered his alumni base. But so...
1: Hold on. Well, why did you get in the heated debate?
0: Yeah, so we were at a cocktail party. I went to this media summit to literally just try to learn and get better at my job, and that was it. And so,
1: you fought somebody. Like, damn, Z.
0: No, I did not fight anyone. But but I got into a conversation with Jeff Schwartz about Deion Sanders being hired at Colorado.
1: Okay.
0: And I was arguing, to the surprise of a lot of people around here, I was saying, it was the right move to hire Deion. It'll always be the right move. Not that it's aged well, but in the moment with the information that you had and how irrelevant CU had become as a football program. Mm-hmm. Dude, the year before Deion got hired, ESPN did the worst college programs in America, and CU was dead last. Like, the worst, coming off a one-win season. And the game that they won, they tore down the goalposts. I mean, they were down bad. And so I'll always argue that That was a good hire based on where you were. Mm-hmm. Now, has it aged well? Not particularly. And the story's still being written, so we'll see what happens this year. But he was on the complete other side of it, and he felt real, real passionate about it. And so then I'm raising my level of passion.
1: Of course,
0: then
1: we know you can get passionate.
0: Next thing you know, like, we're like yelling back and forth about the hiring of Deion Sanders. And so,
1: you're wrong. No, you're wrong. No. Oh, yeah, buddy. You're wrong. Get on a mic.
0: But it was, we all is well that ends well. You know, it was fine. But yeah, we were.
1: I embarrass people for a living. No. I stink.
0: No. God almighty. All right. This is KKFN and KKFN HD1 Longmont Denver and KARS FM Laramie.
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0: We are coming with it, and we are coming for it. It's Zach By and Philip Lindsay, and we are the drive.
1: Woo! Come on, ZB. Come on now. Arguing with Jeff Swartz,
0: the
1: Finn and Dion. Wow, what a time, what a time.
0: What a time. Oh, my gosh, that was 2 years ago. It was 2 years ago, yeah. All right, I want to dip our toe into the Peyton Watson conversation. We heard from PWAT in, like, a public forum for really the first time this week, and discussing, like, what went down here in Denver and all that stuff. And so we haven't talked about this yet today. We got caught up with No-Sean Moreno in studio earlier in the show, and then we had the breaking news that actually bumped this segment, and the news of the day all across sports is going to be the NBA's punishment of the Los Angeles Clippers. Five first-round picks stripped from the organization, and a fine of $30 million. It is among the, if not the top, punishment in the history of professional sports here in the United States.
1: Don't forget the suspensions as well.
0: Yeah, I mean, you have Steve Ballmer is going to be suspended for a year. The owner will not be able to go to the games. Assistant coach Lawrence Frank suspended as well. Kawhi Leonard has to pay back $700,000 that was paid to, I believe, his uncle Dennis, who had been fired a couple months ago. But that aspiration case, we had been waiting over a year to find out the result of it. And man, oh man, first round picks have always been coveted, right? In almost any sport.
1: Yeah.
0: But particularly the NBA. And in this era of the CBA, those assets somehow carry even more value. And the fact that they are getting stripped for a half decade is incredible. I mean, it is Adam Silver with a heavy hand saying, I'm not just punishing you. I'm taking your head and I'm putting it

0: first actions when he took over as commissioner of the NBA was telling Donald Sterling, you no longer own the Clippers. You have to sell. We had never seen that before. And then they sold to Steve Ballmer.
1: And I'm wondering, sorry, Z, but I'm wondering, and I'm asking you, if Silver would have done that to Ballmer as well if he didn't already do it to the last guy. If that the last guy never got canned, or let's just say he just sold the team because he didn't want to do it anymore, and it's happening to my man now, does Silver say, you have to sell the team? You're out of here.
0: Oh, that's a good question. Probably not. Probably not. You know, but I'm not sure because I don't have another frame of reference of something like this happening. But they like went over the top and deliberately tried to cheat the NBA system. So to think that that had no chance of happening if that other instance and sequence didn't happen first, maybe it lives within the realm of possibility. I would still say probably not. It's worth noting Steve Ballmer, the owner of the Clippers, Mr. Microsoft, he is the wealthiest owner in the NBA by leaps and bounds. And so, like, here's your frame of reference. Greg and Kerry Penner are worth $80 billion. You could take number two's worth, Mr. Tepper there in Carolina, you could multiply it by four, and it still wouldn't equal the wealth of Greg and Kerry Penner. Now consider that you can almost double Greg and Kerry's wealth.
1: That's crazy.
0: And now you're in the ballpark of Steve Ballmer.
1: That's sick.
0: Greg and Kerry Penner worth around $80 billion. Steve Ballmer worth around $155 billion. And so, yeah, so that $30 million check, I mean, that's, you know, the floor of a yacht that he, I'm sure he's going to be okay. It's the five first round picks that are really going to cripple the Clippers here.
1: Yes, the organization right there, right? It's like, hey, it's not about his money. It's about the basketball team and what that looks like moving forward. And we thought here in Denver it was bad for us. But now for the Clippers, they're losing five first-round draft picks. Five of them things.
0: Unbelievable. Unbelievable. We were trying to think of other penalties that were this heavy-handed. And the one that we can think of is the SMU death penalty. Like, literally, like, just ending the program. And so that's what type of, like, level we're on here. And obviously that's a college sport. This is a professional sport, so it's going to be a little bit different. But, a historic day on the NBA front. And I'll just say this, too, is that from a Denver Nuggets perspective, this is not a bad day for you, because it has been nothing but bad news left and right here on the Nuggets front. And they are being viewed coast to coast as, man, floundering franchise right now with an all-time great player, and they're being ridiculed if not dragged. But the Clippers have been a neighbor of the Denver Nuggets. This is a team, a bit of a rivalry here that was just going to seven games in the NBA playoffs, not this past spring, but last year. And so, yeah, I can't envision the Clippers being competitive anytime soon. And now they are not punishing Kawhi Leonard. Kawhi Leonard, they are going to allow that trade to go through. He will end up back in Toronto.
1: And they can't change their mind now, right? It's like, it's done. Or could they come back and say, you know what? Like, we're rethinking things. We want to suspend you. We're going to suspend you for a couple games just because we thought about it. We let this settle in, and it's not right that you're going to get away scot-free where somebody else is having to pay the price with organization has to give up five first-round draft picks, pay $30 million, and a lot of people are getting suspended for a year.
0: I mean, it's nuts. It's nuts. So that story is going to dominate the news cycle here. And so let's keep our eye on that. We're going to be joined here in a moment by Dan Jacobs, who is very fluent in the legal system.
1: Yep.
0: All right. He is a lawyer. You probably hear his commercials running here on the Fan. Dan was also for years a judge, so he sees the legal system from different vantage points. He's obviously incredibly educated on this stuff, and so he is going to join us because there is a thought that Deion Sanders could get wrapped up in this case with Shiloh Sanders that is happening right now. And so Dan went to the courtroom today and has been sitting in on this story and just how real. How close could this get to Deion Sanders? Is he close enough to this fire where he could get burned? And again, this is not our space.

0: We go live to the courtroom right now. Dan Jacobs, we appreciate your time. I'm sure there's a lot of layers to go through here, and we're going to try to navigate it as best we can, because I'm not even sure the questions that need to be asked after a day like today. So just kind of, like, what was your biggest takeaway from being in the courtroom today?
1: Well, it was highly entertaining. So today started with Shiloh Sanders going to day two of testimony in his bankruptcy trial. And it started off with what I would call, do you guys remember the movie Liar, Liar?
0: Yes.
2: Yeah.
1: And Jim Carrey stands up and goes, "Objection, Your Honor." And the judge says, "On what basis?" "Because it's devastating to my case."
0: Yes.
1: We kind of have that today. And so the guy, Shiloh's attorney, objects. He really has no basis for it. And the judge is saying, "Are you saying he broke the rule?" "Well, no, I just don't like it," essentially is what happened. So we kind of started off that way. We have this kind of weird moment where I'm calling it Shiloh's Bill Clinton moment, in that if you go back years ago, Bill Clinton gave a deposition and he said this famous line, "It depends on what your definition of is.
0: Yes.
1: Shiloh did the exact same thing, and then it kind of rolled into reminiscent of Dion's cats and dogs thing. It was Shiloh was saying, "Well, you know, when you're dancing, it depends if you're dancing with somebody or you're dancing at somebody." And it was really weird way to try and dodge a question. But then later in the testimony, I think Shiloh took some hits. One in which he was asked, he was kind of busted by his own Instagram account. Phil, I know you know what that feels like. Right? No, I'm just kidding.
2: So, yeah, all the time.
1: But he's asked if lawyer says, "Well, you trained in boxing before this incident, didn't you?" And he says, "No, I didn't train in boxing." And they said, "Well, that's interesting. This is your Instagram account, isn't it?" "Well, yeah. And that's you with your boxing coach and Deion Sanders?" "Well, yeah, but that was before the incident." "I know. That's what we just asked you." So he kind of got busted on that. Oof. He got busted. I said at one point he got busted by his own attorney, where he was asked about, he was insistent that he took these pictures. And if you looked at the pictures, one, you knew it would have been physically impossible to take these types of pictures of himself. So his attorney tried to clean that up and he said, "No, I took those pictures." And then after lunch, fireworks, I knew it was coming, because when he didn't clean up his mess on these pictures, the other side came back at him on cross-examination and kind of really beat him up bad about these pictures that really weren't all that important, other than this case is going to hinge on whether the judge believes Shiloh Sanders, or if the judge believes the security guard and three or four other witnesses that all say the same thing. And so I don't think that Shiloh really could have afforded to have these huge credibility issues that seem to pop up today.
2: So Dan, I'm confused on why Deion, if you heard his little press conference before, so people were asking about Shiloh, and Deion pretty much said that, like, Shiloh beat the case and it's pretty much done. Why would he say that when they're in trial right now and it seems like it's not going well for Shiloh?
1: Well, that was interesting. I'm glad you brought that up. That was another highlight of the day, when Shiloh's trying to talk about this settlement that his dad was hinting at, right? And his attorney stands up and objects. And the judge says, "Well, what are you objecting to? We don't even know what he's talking about." And his own attorney says, "Yeah, I don't know what he's talking about either, but I object." I haven't gotten the full story on it, but I think maybe Shiloh sued the school or sued some other entities that are outside of this case. And perhaps he said today he had gotten a settlement from somewhere, but it wasn't relevant to today's proceedings. So they did not allow them to flush it out or whatever. But Deion definitely was being Deion, the modern day Don King, Deion Sanders, where he's trying to tell the public that this case was already won and Shiloh already won it. That's obviously not true. He definitely did not win the case. He lost his case, where he owes this man $11.9 million, probably plus more. I would imagine there's interest that's accrued over the last 10 years on that. So the case is very real. And it's very alive. And I just watched a full day of testimony.
0: Dan Jacobs live from the courtroom following the proceedings in the Shiloh Sanders case. How close can this get to Deion? Like, will Deion have to testify on Friday, do you think, the way that the judge hinted that they may ask him to?
1: Yeah, I don't think he's going to wind up testifying. They already did play a short snippet of some deposition testimony from previous, parts of the case. He could be called to testify, but it has to be kind of in a rebuttal sense. It was interesting, though, today, Jean Darjean, at the end of the day, took the stand. He's the security guard that has this judgment against Shiloh. And he said he was on the phone during the incident with Deion Sanders, who was his boss, who was the athletic director. And he quoted Deion as saying, John, in the name of Christ, you are my brother in Christ. Go get his phone. And then later said that the security guard had some issues. He says, man, Shiloh's out of control. And Deion, talking about his own son, allegedly said, oh, Deion or Shiloh's not going to do nothing. He's always been all talk. Go get the phone. So Deion was already mentioned today, kind of prominent today. A Deion Sanders prominent quote was thrown out in court today. I just don't know yet if he'll have to testify. Now, I believe it would be virtual testimony.
0: Yep.
1: But I'm not sure that's going to happen.
0: All right, and then last one here on the way out. This is obviously not trending well for Shiloh. He's being busted by his own Instagram account. There's confusion with his own lawyer. They have multiple witnesses. I mean, they have a student, the woman who worked the front desk, all saying the same thing, that Shiloh attacked this guy and ultimately broke his neck. So what happens to Shiloh? So if he loses here, he's got to pay every penny of that back? What if he doesn't have the money? Like, what does this look like?
1: Right. Well, and it could be more. The question I have is, well, if he got a settlement from somebody else, why didn't he pay some of it to Mr. Darjean? But no, it's just like any other judgment. He won't be able to escape it through bankruptcy. And so what will happen is, think of it like the Goldmans and OJ, right? The Goldmans had a judgment against OJ Simpson. And they never really collected a whole lot of it, but they were always dogging him through all these years. Mr. Goldman was always, he says, I'm going to make OJ's life a living, just for the principle. So this will hang over Shiloh for a good long time. It will eventually, maybe he can get out from underneath it, but they will be pursuing him vigorously throughout his career, whatever he ends up doing for a profession. So if he loses, it's going to dog him for a long, long time.
0: All right, Dan, great stuff. As always, we appreciate your expertise in this matter that we're, this is not our space. So thanks for kind of holding our hand and kind of talking us through this.
1: Yeah, I'll keep you up to speed. My plan is to go to the final 2 days of the trial as well. So we'll get a better feel for I don't think we'll have a decision necessarily on Friday, but we'll get a pretty good feel for how it's going for Mr. Sanders.
0: All right. Appreciate you, Dan.
1: Bye-bye.
0: All right, there he goes. Dan Jacobs. Good stuff there from the courtroom. I don't know what to say, Phil.
2: It's not good. It's not good. It's messy, and it's a distraction. Like, if you don't believe it's a distraction, it is, right? Deion's getting ready for his game tomorrow. But he's also thinking about his son and what's going on here.
0: How can he not?
2: That's any father. And so it's like you have to win this game, because it seems like people out there are saying your seat's getting warmer. So it's a big game for you in Atlanta. Your son's dealing with this drama back here. You may have to go and get online, or right after the game, you have to Zoom call to be a part of it. It's just a mess, man.
0: Well, all right. We'll see how much this impacts Deion. We'll see if he is called to testify on Friday. It's another chapter of the Deion Sanders story, and this is obviously what was a prominent buff. And yeah, I don't know what Shiloh's going to do, man. I don't know. And you remember there was the speculation, because Shiloh was making NIL money.
2: Yeah.
0: And it was like, wait, if you're making all this NIL money and you owe this guy money, how are you driving these cars when you owe $11 million to this guy? And there was heavy speculation, that they created LLCs in his name, that he was able to, you know, take in these finances, but because it's not legally under his name, the court couldn't track it and
2: it's not his.
0: Garnish his wages and all that stuff.
2: That's the way you go. You got a bunch of those, ZB. I'm coming after you. All the LLCs out there, it's not considered yours, right? It's not yours. It's an entity.
0: Right.
2: And so like, you don't have to pay the money because it's not your money.
0: Yeah, but as Dan said, you know, this, if you lose this, and it looks like he's going to lose from with the information we have right now, you never know. But yeah, this is going to just follow him. This is just going to follow him. And I know for me personally, just as a human, like, dude, you broke that guy's neck.
2: No, it's a lot, man. Like, you're gonna have to live with that the rest of your life. You know, if you have to pay that money back, that's 11, maybe even more. Dan was saying it could have went up. So
0: yeah,
2: let's just say $13 million that you're gonna have to try to pay back. And every time you go and get a job, they're gonna want that money. They're gonna ask for the money because you have the job, and they don't care how much you're making. They're gonna want you to put a piece of that to help this man out.
0: Ay, ay, ay.
2: Because you decided to piece the man.
0: Yeah.
2: Like, damn.
0: The guy had to get his neck fused. Like, holy smokes. And you know, oh, my God. I want to move on. But it's just, this is why, like, I'm not even going to say it. I'm just going to move on. Okay. The Peyton Watson conversation.
2: P-Watt.
0: Are fans recalibrating their view of P-Watt after he told his side of the story for the first time? You'll hear from Peyton Watson next.
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0: Are you, as a Nuggets fan, maybe recalibrating your view of Peyton Watson after he sat down for kind of a tell-all interview with Michael Porter Jr.?
1: A little heart-to-heart.
0: Yeah, we'll play some of that here in a second. 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All right, here's P-Watt. Feels like the Nuggets staff rushed him to return. 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
2: Remember coming back after 6 or 7 weeks and people being like, he's been out forever. Like, and I remember feeling pressure to get back and get some games under my belt to warm up before playoffs. And I remember going out there like one of the last games of the season versus Utah and re-injuring my hamstring. I remember at the time, like, I knew I felt it in the same area, but I didn't know if it was the same severity. So we went and we got an MRI. Basically, the doctors came back and they were like, it looks the same way that it did when you injured it the first time, which was a grade 2 hamstring strain, literally in game 80 of the season. I feel like if I would have maybe taken my time more from the jump and approached it more precautiously, me and the training staff, I felt like we could have gotten on top of it and I would have been good throughout the postseason. But I feel like we kind of rushed it and we didn't take the right approach. And I felt pressure to get back.
0: Okay. So saying, hey, I felt pressure.
1: Yeah.
0: We rushed it. If we handled it more cautiously, I would have been good to play. We got the MRI. The doctor said, dude, it looks like you're back to where you were on the initial pull. So just a reminder of the sequence. He pulls the hamstring. Severely, grade 2. He's out for a while. He has a baby setback during the rehab.
1: It was like a warm-up, right? And ZB, actually, you might have been at that game because you came back and reported on it that, like, P. Watt doesn't look good as he's working out with the coach.
0: Yeah, I just, like, remember he was so stiff. And yes. I'm like, something happened. Like, something happened. So, and then he ultimately does come back in his estimation too early and then pulls it again for a third time. Grade 2 in game 80. And then here's the conversation Watson saying they tried to get him back for the postseason as well.
2: So there was pressure from, you know, the team being like, when are you going to be healthy? When are you going to play again? Like, can you rush it, speed up your process again? And it was just one of those things where, like, I just didn't feel healthy. Like, I probably felt like 75%, if that, maybe.
3: Yeah.
2: I just knew that I hadn't progressed far enough in my rehab. I knew that this is the most intense level of basketball. You guys aren't expecting me to come back and just run up and down. Y'all want me to guard the best player.
3: Exactly.
2: Y'all want me to score.
0: So saying he was 75%. And again, you know, with these hamstring pulls, they're all not created equally. The pulling of the hammy comes easier the more you do it.
1: Yeah.
0: It doesn't reset back to zero. So, like,
1: that's AG. It continues
0: exactly
1: to happen to him.
0: Exactly.
1: Like no matter what he does, you can go out there, you can get the right treatment, the dry needling. The body's the body. And if you've tweaked or pulled your hamstring and it keeps happening to you, I mean, it's just easier for it to tweak up.
0: Correct.
1: Or pull again.
0: Correct.
1: And honestly, it can lead to you tearing it off the bone.
0: That's right.
1: And if it tears off the bone, ZB, you know it just like I do. You have to get major surgery.
0: Yep.
1: You know, major surgery, you have a major setback, and now if you're in a contract year, you're not getting that contract. Why would somebody invest in you when they don't know how the hamstring's going to react once it's back and you've been doing the rehab after that surgery? Right? It's just messy. And so for P-Watt, he did the right thing to take care of his body because he would have not been no good. And he also said that they want him to guard the best players. ZB, you've been talking about that since day one about watch when Peyton Watson's out there. Who is he guarding?
0: Yep.
1: This is why you thought he was going to be a $100 million player, because of who he was guarding. So they want this man to go out there and guard the best players in the league with a grade 2 hamstring. That's not a good recipe for success.
0: Yeah, and I have to take him at his word when he's quoting the doctors after an MRI saying this looks the same and it's game 80. And even if he's saying he's 75%, the chance that he pulled that thing again. See, because like look at Aaron Gordon. Look at Tyrese Haliburton. Right? Like, it's sore, but yeah. I'm going to give it a go. Pop. Like, and so it's so easy. It's so easy for fans who aren't walking in his shoes to say, I don't care, you should have played. And by the way, we saw someone do that in Michael Porter Jr. He didn't play well, and he gets killed for it anyway.
1: Oh, we just like the general public, they criticized him.
0: Ran him out of town, essentially.
1: Didn't like him.
0: Here is a little bit more of that fan backlash that he felt.
2: Felt like I had given Denver my all. It was a really sickening feeling because, you know, if you start addressing things, you got to address everything that people say. So stories were coming out like crazy things about me throughout the offseason and during my negotiations, almost like a smear campaign on my name.
3: I ain't like that either.
2: The sickest thing ever, because anybody who knows me is like, I'm the coolest dude ever. Like, I want to go out there. I want to be with my brothers. I'm having the best year of my life. Like, that would have been fun for me. I love to play the game of basketball, and it only would have helped me because if I'm 100% healthy, nobody can tell me that I'm not going to go out there and produce and be a winning player and help us win. So, like, it was just one of those things that was really, you know, sickening to me, bro.
0: And here's a little bit more from P-Watt if they had advanced to the second round.
2: Like, even you guys, like you, AG, Jamal, Nicola, never once did y'all reach out to me like, you need to rush back so you could play. The message from you guys was always, come back 100%, get healthy. You held it down while we were injured. We're going to hold it down for you. And if we got to the second round, I was 100% planning on playing. There was nobody in the world who could stop me from playing in the second round. I just wasn't healthy enough to.
0: All right.
1: So his teammates, all right? Jokic then text him saying, we need you back this fast, Jamal. So it's coming from, like, the front office. Was it just, like, the training staff? And usually what happens, it's not like the coach is going to come up to you and say, hey, we need you to play.
0: No,
1: it's the coach is pressuring
0: the training staff.
1: The training staff. Like,
0: always,
1: when are they going to come?
0: Yes.
1: When are they going to come? Like,
0: yep.
1: We need them now. And now the training staff is coming to you saying, hey, man, you look better. When they know deep down inside you don't, but they know that they have a job and they want to keep their job. So now they're going to lie a little bit.
0: Yeah.
1: You know, it's crazy.
0: And here's what I can also tell you. The training staff here in Denver with the Nuggets, man, the reputation has really, really taken a hit here in the last 2.5 years. Truly. Here's more from Watson on the negotiations with Denver.
2: Oh, it was a bittersweet feeling when the news finally came. I remember during the summer just going through the ebbs and flows of negotiations and talks with the team and my agents and just understanding that we had gotten to a point where Denver was between a rock and a hard place financially. Everybody was aware of them facing the tax bill. And just kind of the way things shook out at the beginning with free agency, it was like a few teams had cap space, but then the cap just dried up super quick. Like,
3: yeah,
2: a lot of teams were not willing to go through the war that restricted free agency is. You see, there's still some good restricted free agents on the market. Like, I'm lucky to have gotten a resolution with my situation as fast as I did. Like, me and you talked about it, but this could have stretched out all summer. So it was definitely one of those things that was nerve-wracking at times just because of the uncertainty of everything.
0: Well, I certainly thought it was going to last all summer. Yeah. And I said this could go to September.
1: Yes.
0: And apparently
1: he thought so too.
0: He thought so too. And the guy that he's referencing, where he's like the war that is restricted free agency, and there are so many people within the sport who believes it's unethical restricted free agency. That's a conversation for a different day. But the player he's referring to is Jalen Duren in Detroit, a third team All NBA player this
1: yes.
0: year who is a restricted free agent, and they have still to finalize a contract, and it's getting ugly over there between player and the organization, and it's a whole deal. Last one that we'll play for you here, Michael Porter Jr. Speaking on Watson's injury and how it's viewed inside the NBA.
3: I've seen a couple things on social media before you signed your contract. Or since, I don't know if Rich Paul said something in a podcast, but there was speculation that, like, during the Minnesota series that you, obviously you were dealing with an injury, mm-hmm. and people are, like, looking at you like you're supposed to risk it all and risk your body and risk your future for this playoff series. And I'm saying, if I was in your position and I'm in a contract year, 99.9% of the league is doing what you did and taking a smart route, because you're not 100%, mm-hmm. and you could have easily gone out there, could have messed up your hamstring worse, like AG did in the previous year in the Oklahoma City series. You could have went out there, tried your best, messed it up, and now when you're in contract negotiations, they're looking at your hamstring and thinking it's messed up, and then you just messed up generational wealth for your family. Mm-hmm. So I know if I was in your position, I would have done exactly what you did.
0: You don't have to like it. You don't have to like it. But that is the reality. And Michael Pointer Jr. is speaking from a place of truth.
1: Yes.
0: If you are 75% and you're in a contract year and you've pulled a soft tissue three separate times, you're not playing.
1: Why would you? And the listener that's out there saying he needed to play. All right, let me ask you, if you had $130 million on the line, would you do that? Knowing that you already pulled your hamstring three times. You know how it feels. All right, it's not a good feeling to continue to pull the hamstring. And now that's in the back of your head. Generational wealth is in the back of your head. Maybe it's in the front of your head, in front of your mind. And you're not messing that up. For what? No, I'm good. Everybody else is getting paid. Jamal's paid. Jokic is paid. AG is paid. It's my turn to get paid.
0: Yeah, CB as well.
1: CB just got paid.
0: And then it sounded like from the Rich Paul comments a week ago that Peyton Watson was pushing to play, and Rich Paul saying, I need to save you from you.
1: Yes.
0: So, again, I know the fashionable and the easiest thing to do is going to be dump on Peyton Watson on his way out the door. But you add up the scenario, and if you're willing to have the nuanced conversation and react to him telling you what the doctor said about the MRI, when the injury happened in game 80, like, and I always said, like, you know, when I came in here, I said, man, there's a whisper within the organization that people think that he can play.
1: Yeah.
0: But I would always say, I haven't seen that MRI. We got to be careful. I've pulled my hamstring. It sucks. I pulled it for a second time. It sucks. Mm. And again, I'm not an NBA player. But goodness gracious, I have hamstrings, and I know how easy you can pull it.
1: They're just there to strain.
0: Pretty much. All right, we'll leave that where it lies. I can't imagine us returning to the PWAT conversation anytime soon in like dedicated fashion like this, but I definitely wanted to get to some of that. That's sort of like almost retroactive storytelling, you know, from this past year. All right. What did we learn today in Denver sports? We'll take a look back, tell you what you need to know coming up next.
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0: All right, final segment here on a Wednesday. We are going to wake up tomorrow, and it is going to be a Colorado Buffaloes game day.
1: Let's go, Buffaloes!
0: That is exciting. And to discuss that along with a handful of other things here and there, it's the Scrappy One, the Scrapster, Scrap Peterson. What up, Will?
2: What up, boys?
0: How we doing?
2: I'm great.
1: Scrappy!
3: How are you guys?
0: Doing good, man. Doing good. Finishing up a Wednesday here. Anything that you want to chew on before we just sort of hit the top stories today in Denver sports?
3: Yeah, I just think that more and more I go into it, the Bo Nix not being a top 100 player in the NFL by ESPN is ridiculous. And Sean Payton got asked about it today. That's how ridiculous it was. So I think, and I want to run this by you guys, the only way to change the narrative is to hoist the Lombardi Trophy. He took a team to the Final Four last year, and I understand the defense was great, but they went 14-3. He out-dueled Josh Allen. They go to the Final Four, and his value went up because he couldn't play. Mm-hmm. More and more, I heard Joel Klatt talking about that this morning. He's like, anyone who's hating on Bo Nix, just go watch the AFC title game. They were terrible on offense without Bo. I don't understand it, and I realistically think these type of lists, all this stuff, aren't going to change unless he hoists the Lombardi Trophy.
0: Yeah, or, you know, like...
1: Or those for like 5,000 yards, I guess.
3: Well, you can exactly the Star Wars numbers.
0: Or we can start with 4,000, right? Because the other side of the coin is Bo Nix led the league in attempts last year and wasn't a 4,000-yard passer. It's only happened one time in 25 years, and it was Sam Howell. So, like, he's got to be a more consistent version of himself. Do I think he should be belong in the top 100? Of course. It's one. He plays quarterback for a team that went 14-3. Like, even like Mark Sanchez, you remember those conversations?
3: Oh, yeah.
0: When Mark Sanchez was quarterbacking those awesome New York Jets teams that were buoyed by their defense, he still got a layer of respect for being the guy. Now, Mark Sanchez was picked higher than Bo Nix, and I think some of the pre-draft stuff comes into account with this and all that stuff. But at the end of the day, just go play great football. Do it again. Like, do it again. Like, you're off to a really good start. Do it again. You know, yeah, go win the Super Bowl. Go, you know, be competing for an MVP like Drake May was. Like,
1: be more accurate, right? Score more touchdowns. Take care of the football. Like, I'm with you. Just go out and do it. Do it again.
3: But what bothers me the most is he's the best quarterback in that class through 2 years.
0: Most touchdowns thrown and most games won.
3: Yeah, and two of them are total busts, at least for now, in McCarthy and Penix. And May, Daniels, and Williams all had one good year.
4: Mm-hmm.
3: Jaden, his great rookie year. Drake and Caleb's solid sophomore years. Bo's the only one who's done it 2 years in a row. Yet on this list, Jaden and Caleb in the low 60s, Drake May at 30. That's what I think bothers me, too. Not only was he not on there, but the four guys in the draft class that are now together, because we'll take JJ and Penix out of this, Bo's been the best of the four, yet the other three make it comfortably, and he can't even make the top 100? You kidding me? What more does this guy need to do? Jaden Daniels is living off a great rookie year, a very, very good rookie year. But he was worthless last season, injured last season. That doesn't get a held against him at all.
0: Well, what the exercise?
3: Was he not worthless? What did the Commanders go? 5-12?
1: He was hurt. He stayed hurt.
0: And just to be fair to the list, not that I want to, but it was about your expectations for 2026, not the previous 2 years. Bo should have been on the list. We all agree. Like we all agree. Bo Nix should be. Come on. It's a top 100 list. He wasn't on the list of the snubs. That's what I thought was even more surprising, that, like, holy smokes.
1: Go ahead and say it. It'd be more disrespectful, right? You're not even a sub. You're not, like a snub list. You're not even on the snub list.
0: Yeah.
3: But is he the best quarterback in that class?
1: Best quarterback in that class right now, I still would have to say Caleb Williams. Caleb Williams.
0: Yeah, I'd say if I'm redrafting the class, Caleb probably goes number one overall. And then, there's not really... No, I take Bo second.
1: I mean, Drake May sitting right there, too, because of his really good year. But Bo Nix has two new things already. Caleb Williams, I mean, Ben Johnson being the head coach over there, he's going to be special.
0: I'm glad you're here for this, Will. It got announced Jared Stidham is going to be the number two behind Bo Nix today.
1: William knew that. William knew that.
3: Why are you glad I'm here for it?
0: Well, we almost called you for comment.
3: They're making a mistake. In all seriousness, they're making a huge mistake.
1: Look at you.
3: How could anyone watch that AFC title game and think, that guy should be our backup QB on a Super Bowl contender?
1: Because Sammy E, he doesn't have anything out there of relevance of like, oh, that guy can be a backup quarterback.
3: Then go trade for Marcus Mariota. Go call Trevor Siemian. Call Blaine Gabbert. Call Chase Daniel. Call I don't Trevor care.
1: Okay, Trev.
3: But Stitty. Find me a journeyman.
1: Stitty for the
3: city. It is flat out irresponsible that Bo Nix is coming off two ankle surgeries and that guy's their backup QB. It just is.
0: That should be your Twitter bio. Anyone but Stitty. All right, Will, good stuff. We'll listen to you on the way home. Denver Sports Tonight is coming up next. Like
2: mine. 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In Fort Collins, a new era begins. Jim Mora, the Pac-12, and a Bronze Boot rivalry game to kick it all off. 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

On it is Denver Sports Tonight on this Wednesday night in the Mile High City. He's Dante Gomez. I'm Will Peterson. We will roll with you for the next hour. Broncos and Chiefs became the topic of conversation today at Broncos Park, powered by Common Spirit. Broncos going to be together the next few days, but we won't hear from them media-wise until Monday, which, of course, is Labor Day. Then they'll take Tuesday off, probably have a Wednesday practice, I would think, and then go Thursday, Friday, Saturday.